0: nobody on, as it's become a little bit overcast here at the ballpark. Strike one pitch. McIntosh swings and misses. Changeup falls off the table. 0-2. Talked about some darker clouds that have been rolling in kind of all day out on the horizon in the periphery. Well, they've started to appear right above us and blocked out, blotted out whatever sunlight was left in. 0-2. Change up, same spot. This time McIntosh lays off. 1-2. 3-0 Woo Sox. Bomb the fifth. Catcher Theis wants the fastball up. Rivera winds, delivers, and, well, he threw the fastball up, and it's off the glove of Theis to the backstop. 2-2. Nobody up in either bullpen is, in a minor miracle, Alan Rangel, after 38 pitches in the first, is going to have a chance to complete six innings tonight. The 2-2. McIntosh unloads on it, high and deep down the left field side. It is gone! Paul McIntosh's third of the season up onto the Capital Blue Tiki Oasis. Gets the Pigs on the board in a loud way. It's 3-1 Woo Sox in the bottom of the fifth. Just a hanging slider on the inside corner, and McIntosh turns it around. 110 miles an hour off the bat. 435 feet, an absolute no-doubter. The way Paul hit it and was looking at it off the bat, you wondered if maybe he thought it was going to hook foul at first, but man, that baseball rocket. That's one way to start the scoring for the Pigs. First pitch to Robert Moore, switch hitter batting right. Tries bunts, takes it back, but it's a called strike anyways on the outside corner. So a big solo homer for McIntosh. And man, he has some of the most raw power out of anybody on this team. 0-1, change fastballs up high. 1-1 on Moore. It's just his third homer of the season. But man, Paul, he has got biceps the size of my head. Is a well-built human being. Gets into one. He puts a charge into it. 1-1 pitch. Rivera misses outside. Takes off on him. Ball two. So 3-1 Worcester. Bomb the fourth. Both teams with solo homers. One for Nathan Hickey and one for Paul McIntosh. First base side of the mound. Rivera into his windup. Down the hill. Moore swings and misses. Slider down and in. It's in the dirt. 2-2. Moore in open stance. 2-2. Off the end of the bat, able to fight it off, fouled up into the sweets. Count stays 2-2. Pigs on the board, just their second hit of the game and just their third base runner in total tonight. The 2-2. Fastball just down and away. You can kind of see everybody at the plate flinch. Moore, the hitter, Theis, the catcher, and the home plate umpire, Ben Phillips. Moore lives to tell the tale. 3-2. One out. Bottom of the fifth. Rivera rocks, delivers. Moore pops it up down the right field side, slicing towards the seats. Castro gives the look, but that's going to land on the stairs just outside the wall. Now to play. Moore keeps the at-bat going. It'll be the eighth pitch of the at-bat next. Kyle Backus is starting to get loose out in the Iron Pigs bullpen. 3-2. Moore foul tip, squeezed by Theis. It's down on strike. Second strikeout out of the bullpen for Eduardo Rivera. Two outs in the fifth for Rene Pinto. Pinto still hitless off the injured list. Flat out to right field on the first pitch he saw in the bottom of the third. 3-1 Worcester. Pigs on the board on the Paul McIntosh solo homer. Pinto from the right side swings the first pitch and grounds it to the backstop. 0-1 on Rene Pinto. Pigs hoping that Pinto can find his form that had him in good graces last year. He was a 268 hitter with AAA Reno, where he spent most of last year. Swings and misses at a changeup off the plate, 0-2, and an 842 OPS, 11 homers, drove in 42. It's just been a start and stop year for Pinto, going on the IL so early. 0-2, it's off the plate. Wouldn't chase the changeup that time. 1-2. Rivera towing the first base side. Looks in for the sign, gets something he likes, kicks, delivers, down the dirt, 2-2. At least early off the injured list. Coming off the injured list, Pinto has just not seemed like he's picking up the ball well out of the hands at the plate. So he's very committed to swing before the ball's even out of the pitcher's hands. Maybe just even making contact his last time up, just solid contact, get some confidence in him. 2-2, fastball's up and in. 3-2. Rivera went full on Robert Moore, goes full on Rene Pinto. A 99 chain hanging out of the chest of Rivera on the mound, although he doesn't wear 99. 3-2, Pinto, a one-hop grounder over to third. Back of the bag, Romero gloves it, throws low to first, but it's picked by Nathan Hickey. Good job to save the error from Romero, and the Pigs retired in the fifth. But a solo homer for Paul McIntosh gets them on the board. We go to the sixth. It's 3-1 Worcester here on the Pigs Radio Network, presented by Ashley, the largest furniture store brand in North America.
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0: Top of the sixth, Iron Pigs trailing the Woo Sox 3-1. Sam Jelinek with you here from the Cyan Sky broadcast booth. Alan Rahel, in a minor miracle, comes back out for the sixth for the Pigs. 5 innings ago, it seemed like Rahel might not make it out of the first. He gave up 2 runs on 38 pitches in the first. Ends up settling in, has only given up 1 run since on 3 hits. Solo homer to Nathan Hickey. He'll have Castro, Campbell, and Theis due up in the sixth, with Kyle Backus warming out in the Iron Pigs bullpen. If I had to guess, Rahel will face Castro and Campbell, and then Backus will come in no matter what. First pitch home to Castro's big breaking ball. It's down the dirt. 1 ball. No strikes. Some news on the Red Sox side of things. Obviously, it's been a tumultuous year for Boston. Hiring manager Alex Cora, the AAA manager here in Worcester, Chad Tracy, taking over. 1-0 pitch, slider on the outer edge to Castro, 1-1. And now, Kyle Bode, who he's the Driveline founder. If you don't know Driveline, it's the stat or numbers-based think tank and development center out in Seattle. 1-1's in the dirt, Castro, ball 2, that has revolutionized the game, to put it bluntly. Whether or not you agree with how they go about things and how they train and all the analytical ideas that they come out with, it works. 2-1, off the end of the battle loop

0: Campbell, runner goes. It's a called strike, and Pinto lost on the transfer. Can't get a throw off, and Castro steals second base uncontested. Castro, that's his 13th stolen base this season, and he's in scoring position now with nobody out. 0-1 on Campbell. Back to Bodie, though. He has decided to leave the Red Sox. 0-1, Campbell swings and misses. Slider in the dirt. 0-2. He will now pursue other pro baseball jobs. Which makes it seem like it might have been a mutually agreed upon exit. 0-2. Sliders downstairs. 1-2. Bodie had been a special advisor to Red Sox chief baseball officer Craig Breslow since 2024. Runner at second, nobody out, the 1-2. It's off the plate, 2-2. Bodie said that a pair of other roles he had conflicted with his Red Sox work. He declined to specify what his other jobs were, but noted that he worked for the Red Sox and at least somebody else last year. 2-2, Campbell fouls it back. Two and two on Christian Campbell. Drove in one of the three runs of the Woo Sox with the sack fly back in the first. 2-2 again. Campbell fights off another. Pounces it up into the sweets, and it ricochets back down to the lower bowl. Kyle Backes is ready to go for the Pigs out in the bullpen. Likely coming on with Matt Theis, kicking off a string of four consecutive lefties. Bottom third of the order, and then the top for the Woo Sox. 3-1, Worcester leads. Top of the sixth. Runner at second. Nobody out. 2-2 again. Campbell fouls another one off. Worcester also getting an arm loose themselves out there. It's a right-handed pitcher. Just can't tell who exactly it is out there. 2-2 on Christian Campbell. Alan Castro at second. Rod Hell to the plate. Fastball up and away. 3-2. Rangel has not walked a hitter since he walked Alan Castro way back in the first. Would hate for his outing to come to a close on back-to-back hitters reaching after he pitched so well the second, third, fourth, and fifth. 3-2 on Christian Campbell, the payoff. Campbell punches it in the air down the right field side, slicing into the crowd. Really ratcheting Ron Hell's pitch count up here. That was now his 96th pitch of the game. Now at a season high 96. 3-2 on Christian Campbell. 10th pitch of the at-bat coming up next. The 3-2 again. Campbell hits a high fly ball down the left field side. Hooking, though, it's going to be way foul. Put him out in front of a changeup that was down and in. If Rangel gets that pitch down and out of the zone, I think he gets Campbell to swing through it, but he left it up a little bit. Another 3-2 to Campbell. Check swing, appeal to first. He did not go. First base umpire Austin Snow says he held off. Sliders off the plate, no challenge from Pinto, and out comes the Iron Pigs acting manager Andrew Graham. He's going to make a pitching change, so Rangel will finish his day after five-plus innings, leaving two runners on base. We'll see if Kyle Backes can get him out of the jam here. It's 3-1 Worcester in the top of the sixth. Got a pitching change for the Pigs. Take a break. Be back in 60 seconds here on the Pigs Radio Network, presented by Ashley, the largest furniture store brand in North America.
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3: Becky Hammon, the Aces head coach in the WNBA, she had said that Jalen Brunson, you know, short guys don't win championships, basically. Yeah, I guess the point is, can you have a short guy as your best player? Like Iverson. Iverson got to the NBA Finals. Brunson's got to the NBA Finals. You're not winning or losing because you have a guy who's 6 feet, 6'1". He can help you win. Is Steph Curry a short guy? Like, what is a short guy? We know in society what a short guy is. In the NBA, is Steph Curry a short guy? I guess. But you gotta have a team around you. Jalen Brunson has a really

0: 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I would have said the Knicks can't win a title.
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2: Still the top six. It's the WooSox 3, Iron Pigs 1. Sam Jelinek with you here from the Cyan Sky broadcast booth. Pitch and change the pigs. Alan Rahel exits. Kyle Backus comes on. Ends up being an all right start for Rahel. Fingers crossed. It will end with three runs on his ledger. Right now he's given up three runs, six hits, three walks, four strikeouts. But he is responsible for the two runners on base here, a base hit and a walk to begin the sixth. Kyle Backus, major league rehabber down from the Phillies, coming back from a little bit of elbow soreness. Good Shepherd rehabber. 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Two on, nobody out. Nathan Hickey's the batter in. The lefty tries to stab at a bunt and bunts it foul the plate. 0-1 on Matt Theis, I should say. It's Theis, not Hickey. Four straight left-handed hitters due up for the Woo Sox. Hickey is on deck. Theis is the first to face Backus here. Backus, the long, lanky southpaw on the mound, throws from the low arm slot, is an especially tough matchup for left-handed hitters. And Theis, in a spot where a sack bunt's not the worst thing in the world, tried to lay it down. He squares again here. The 0-1 fastball's up high. Ball and strike. I'm not sure if trying to bunt Backus as a left-handed hitter is any easier than trying to hit him. Backus last pitched on Sunday against Scranton, faced just two hitters, walked one, and struck out the other. He's got a 1.69 ERA with the Pigs this season, sixth appearance in total with them. Corners play in for the Pigs, shortstop Moore up the middle. First and second, nobody out. The 1-1, Theis squares and gets it down. Back to the mound, Backus has it, drops it, picks it up, fires to first, and is still able to get Theis. If Backus fields that cleanly, he's going to try to go to third and get Castro. But even after muffing it initially, Backus able to recompose himself, pick it up, throw to first, and still had enough time to get Theis. Off the mound, yeah, you could see Backus off the mound already looking at third base, trying to get his momentum moving towards there, and a good throw probably would have gotten Castro. Sack bunt moves runners to second and third. One out, infield comes in for Nathan Hickey. First pitch sweeper is off the plate. Hickey, a solo homer his last time up. Last run, the Woo Sox scored here. They lead 3-1, top of the sixth. Infield in for the Pigs. Short lead for Castro at third base. Backus crossfire set. Goes to the fastball. It's on the outside corner. 1-1 on Nathan Hickey. Was just his fourth homer of the year. It's been a down year for Hickey. Hitting just 182 coming into the day. It was his 10th RBI of the year. 1-1. Sinker up and in. Ball two. Backus really works with just two pitches. Sweeper and a sinker. Will sit low to mid-90s with the fastball, then the sweeper in the high 70s. Low arm slot. He's a long, lanky guy at 6'4", 180. 2-1. Up and in. Three balls a strike. And the way he pitches, you know, he lifts the leg up, kind of scrunches the body together, and then expands a bit like a praying mantis. Long limbs flying all over the place. 3-1 on Hickey. Second and third, one out, the pitch. It's off the plate. Ball four. Hickey walks. Loads the bases up for Sungchae Chang. Chang is 1-for-2. Doubled in the second. Grounded out to first base to end the fourth. And we're actually going to get a pinch hitter here. Is popping up off the bench is going to be Tyler McDonough. McDonough will pinch hit for Sungchae Chang here.
3: Pinch hitter, number five, Tyler McDonough.
2: So McDonough pinch hits. He'll inherit a bases loaded opportunity. One out. Wusak's up by two. For McDonough, this is his first plate appearance of the week. McDonough, just his eighth game of the year with the Wusak. We've seen him in the past, last year with Worcester. Switch hitter, batting right, swings the first pitch and lifts it out of play down the first base side. And one, sitting 250 with Worcester this year. 4-for-16, double and a homer. Played in 44 games, AA Portland to start the season. Sitting 244 with them. Had 4 homers, 7 doubles, 2 triples. Also added 14 stolen bases without being caught. Infield is back, trying to play for 2 here. Back is slings home the 0-1. Fastball's in for a strike. Right at the top of the zone. 0-2. On Tyler McDonough. Back is trying to pitch out of the jam on behalf of Alan Rahel here in the 6th. The 0-2. Up high. Sinker trying for the top rail of the strike zone. Just a little bit up. 1-2. Outfield, couple steps the other way. McDonough, 5-8. Rest of the bat on the back shoulder. Now lifts it up. Back is to the set. The 1-2. Off the hands, a weak number down the third base side. Back is off the mound, has it, bobbles it, drops it. Everybody's safe. Backus was trying to backhand pitch it to the plate to try to get the force. That was probably the only play he had on that tapper up the line, and just never got a handle on it. Couldn't get it out of his glove cleanly. It'll go down as an infield single. Pinch hit RBI for Tyler McDonough, and it's 4-1 Woo Sox here in the top of the 6th. PFPs for Kyle Backus, killing him here in the 6th. Unable to get the out at 3rd on the bunt back to the mound. And can't get the out at the plate there on the tapper off the bat of McDonough. First pitch home to Braden Ward. Hits a weak tapper up the middle on the bag at 2nd. Dylan Moore gloves, taps the base, throws to 1st. In time to double up Ward. That's just what Kyle Backus needs. Gets out of the inning with no further damage. But Worcester restores their 3-run advantage. We go bottom 6. It's 4-1 Woo Sox here on the Pigs Radio Network. 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
2: Bottom 6, Iron Pigs trail by 3 again to the Woo Sox. RBI infield single for Tyler McDonough, pinch hitting for Sungshae Chang. Makes it 4-1. And now on the mound for the Woo Sox, it's Seth Martinez, making his 20th appearance of the year for Worcester, 16th down the bullpen. Takes over for Eduardo Rivera, who probably in line for the victory here today out of the bullpen. He went 2 innings, gave up 1 run, 1 hit to Paul McIntosh, a solo homer. 2 strikeouts for the lefty, and Martinez will come in against the top of the order for the Iron Pigs. Tyler McDonough, who pinch hit for Sung Chae Chang and drove in a run in the top of the inning, will stay in the game and play shortstop. First pitch to Moore is a sweeper down the middle. 0-1 to Moore. Dylan has one of the two hits today for the Pigs, had their first hit, a base hit back through the box in the third. Next pitch to Moore, misses up and in. Ball and strike, Martinez, yet another former Oakland Athletics draft pick. 1-1, Moore off the end of the bat, hits a real squirmer out to short, charging at McDonough, the shortstop gloves, throws to first, in time to get Moore. One out, you could actually see Moore hit it off the cup end of the bat, you could see a bit of the bat chip away, didn't break the bat, just kind of sliced off a very small fragment of the cup ends, and McDonough freshly into the game, say the ball will find you, and it did. So one out, brings up Felix Reyes. Felix 0-2. First pitch from Martinez, fastballs down and away. Martinez, a 17th round pick by Oakland out of Arizona State in 2016. Now 31 years old, 1-0 pitch, fastball at 90 miles an hour on the outside corner. 6'2", 190-pound righty. He's 2-1 with Worcester. 4.58 ERA, 1-1. Reyes tries to wait it out, punches it down the right field side, slicing into the crowd. 1-2. Martinez with 117 Major League games in his career between Houston and Miami. Houston from 21 through 2024. 1-2, off the end of the bat, Reyes a three-hopper over to third. Glove by Romero in line with the bag. Throws over the top to first. Gets Reyes two ground downs to begin the bottom of the sixth. Last year, Martinez really made the rounds. Beginning the year with Arizona, claimed off waivers by Miami, then claimed off waivers by Seattle, then DFA'd again and claimed off waivers by Miami during spring training. Pitches outside to Otto Kemp. One ball, no strikes. So that was a pretty wild time. 1-0 pitch. Kemp off the hands, a weak floater, and through the right side into right for a base hit. Breaks his bat. Martinez blows him up inside, but Otto muscles it into right for a base hit to extend the sixth. Martinez throws from a not quite a sidearm arm slot, but it's a very low three quarters. Gets a lot of arm side run, a little bit of sink to his pitches. That sinker running in on Otto really jammed him a good bit, but just stayed through it with Ziegler at second playing right up the middle. And a lot of real estate to work with on the right side. Man at first, two outs for Keaton Anthony. He scoops the first pitch in the air high and deep towards right center. Castro back to the track at the wall. It's off the middle of the fence. Center fielder Ward plays the carom. Kemp flying around third. He's going to try to score the throw. It is late. Kemp gets in under the tag. Throw was a little high to Theis. He slapped the tag down and Otto slid under it. It's an RBI double for Keaton Anthony. And the Pigs back in this one, trail by two in the bomb to sixth. Breaking ball down and away. Keaton just went with it. His third double of the year, bangs it off the right center field wall. Ward played the carom beautifully, hit the shortstop McDonough. Perfect relay. The throw to the plate just a touch high. And Otto, feet first slide, just barely got under the tag. As out to the mound goes the catcher Theis to talk with Martinez here. Oh man, Otto was flying around third base. RBI for Keaton. 11th RBI of the season, and all of a sudden the tying run now at plate for the Iron Pigs.

0: Two outs and a runner at second. Ryan De La Cruz, 0-for-2. First pitch home from Martinez out of the visit. It's down and in. Ball, no strikes. One and zero on Brian De La Cruz. Martinez set below the belt, kicks the leg, delivers home. De La Cruz swings, belts it high in the air. Deep center, Ward is back to the track at the wall. This game is tied. Brian De La Cruz, a homer onto the batter's eye in center. His 11th of the year. And with two outs in the sixth, the Pigs with a double gut punch tie it up. De La Cruz knew it off the bat as he just barely clears the 400 marker in dead center. Eleventh of the season, 47 RBIs now for De La Cruz. And after 2 week ground outs begin the inning, Kemp a broken bat base hit. Anthony doubles, De La Cruz homers. We're tied at four. First pitch to Christian Kairos, a breaking ball in for a strike. 0-1, and De La Cruz pumped up going around first. A little fist pump. 0-1, sinkers inside. Ball and strike. Never say it doesn't matter to these guys. Never say it's end of the first half, it's the middle of the summer, it's a Wednesday night. What's it matter? It matters. 1-1, down off the plate. Kairos checks his swing. Ball two. Every moment, every pitch, every play. So these guys get in between the white lines. Something changes. 2-1. Cairo lays off. It's inside. But the catcher Theis is going to challenge this. Blue Sox have both of their challenges left here. You'll see if Theis is right here. And upon review, he is. It's a big challenge. Going from a 3-1 count instead now to a 2-2 count on Cairo. Three straight two-out hits for the Pigs. Single, double, homer. They've done it by the skin of their teeth. De La Cruz's homer really scraped the backside of the wall in dead center after Kemp was nearly thrown out of the plate, scoring on Anthony's double from first base. They've tied it. Three here in the sixth. 2-2 on Christian Cairo. The break even from Martinez. Cairo with a hard ground ball back through the box and into center. It's a base hit. Christian Cairo keeps the line moving, a two-out single, fourth straight hit for the Pigs, and he now has a 17-game on-base streak. Two outs and a man at first for Paul McIntosh, who got the scoring start for the Pigs last inning with a solo bomb to left. Can he come full circle and give them the lead here? Throw to first and Cairo. Army crawls back to the back. Dove a little bit short, had to kind of swim move his way onto the base. Two homers and two innings for the Pigs. We're tied at four, bottom six. Cairo leads the team in steals is at first. First pitch to McIntosh. Cutter on the outside corner. Strike one on McIntosh. Cairo with 18 steals coming into, or 19 steals now coming into the day. Martinez sent, high leg kick, 0-1. McIntosh barrels another. Dead center, Ward is back. To the track, he steadies up though and makes the catch. Nearly overran it, but is able to haul it in and end the inning. The Pigs though with some two-out thunder tied the game on the De La Cruz two-run homer. We go to the seventh. We're tied at four here on the Pigs Radio Network, presented by Ashley, the largest furniture store brand in North America.
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0: We go to the top of the seventh. Iron Pigs, Woo Sox, tied at four. What a ball game this has been. Pigs with three in the bottom of the sixth have tied this one up. Kyle Back is going to stay on for the Pigs here. He got out of the jam for Alan Ronhell in the sixth. Did allow one inherited runner to score, so Alan's final line is four runs over five-plus innings of work. Back his first pitch home to Vinny Capra. It's up high. One ball, no strikes. Capra, right-handed hitter. Back his lefty from the third base side. Kicks, delivers home. Sinker on the outside corner. Ball and strike. Backus, in his first couple of outings for the Pigs, has not worked more than an inning to this juncture, or an inning and a third, I should say. 1-1 pitch. Capra late, swings and misses. 1-2. So this seems like the week that they're going to try to stretch him back out to throwing, you know, five, maybe six outs. Today, it would be a full two innings of work, and I'm not sure if that'll be the case, especially because Mitch Noonborn is up in the Iron Pigs bullpen. Back is about to throw a 17th pitch in relief. Phillies rehabber bends the knees, delivers home, and Capra barrels it up on a line out to center, but already playing towards right center. Cairo over a couple steps, makes the catch. That's the first out here to be in the bottom or top of the seventh. One out, base is empty for Anthony Siegler. That is not the first time the Woo Sox have had somebody line out to the outfield here today. That's like the third or fourth time. And that's actually going to be all for Kyle Backus here. Andrew Graham out to the mound, take the baseball from him. And Backus' rehab performance here today is in the books. Pigs going to the bullpen. Mitch Noonborn going to come on. They'll be ready when we come back in 60 seconds here on the Pigs Radio Network, presented by Ashley, the largest furniture store brand in North America.
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0: Still in the top of the seventh, Iron Pigs and Woo Sox tied at four. Mitch Noonborn on in relief for the Pigs. Takes over for Kyle Backus. Backus inning in the third out of the bullpen on his Good Shepherd rehab here today. Gives up one hit, no runs, one walk, no strikeouts. And Mitch Noonborn, the Australian, will take over in his place. Mitch made his Iron Pig season debut last week in Moosic. Threw one inning, gave up one unearned run on his own error. One hit, no walks, and no strikeouts. 6 foot tall, 190-pound righty. Works in the stretch with nobody on base. First base side, kicks the knee high, delivers home, and the fastball's on the inside corner. No balls and a strike. Noonborn is mostly just fastball and splitter now that he is pitching out of the bullpen. Fastball 65%, splitter 30%, and then slider just a little bit. Pitch home, and the splitter is hit over to first. Reaching down for it, Anthony spears it on the backhand. First baseman flips to Newborn covering to retire Anthony Siegler. That's the second out here in the top of the seventh. Two outs, top of the seventh. Base is empty for Mikey Romero. So Newborn onto the mound. Began this year on the injured list, rehabbed a little bit, and then was activated and on the roster with Reddit. Pitch home to Mikey Romero. Fastball is down low. One ball, no strikes. Romero out of the cleanup spot is 0 for 3 in this one. Tied at 4, top of the 7th. Newborn trying to combine with Backes for a huge shutdown frame after the Pigs tied it in the 6th. 1-0. Splitter slips out of the hand. It's way high. Ball 2. Mitch back to the rosin bag. It's not an especially hot day anymore. 78 degrees right now. Scoreboard says 70, so methinks I need a new Apple Watch. 2-0 pitch. Romero, humongous hack, swings and misses. Splitter dropping down out of the zone. 2 balls, a strike. Mitch, born in South Africa, grew up in Australia. He's represented Australia on the national stage, including this past year's World Baseball Classic, alongside Pig's own manager, Tank Adamson. 2-1, Romero, a bouncing ball into his own dugout. 2-2. And on top of that, even with Tank out of town this week, Andrew Graham, who's filling in for him, is also Australian. So it's like Tank never even left. 2-2 on Mikey Romero. Newborn's 2-2. And off the hands, Romero flies it down the left field side into the seats. Infield plays Romero to the pull side. Rest the bat on his back shoulder. Newborn another break even, and Romero a weak tapper back to the mound. Newborn waits on it, gloves underhand flip to first, right to Anthony's chest, retires Romero, and Newborn comes on. Retire Siegler and Romero for a scoreless seventh. We go bottom seven. It's time to stretch. Tied at 4 here on the Pigs Radio Network. 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
0: Hope you got a good stretch in. We go to the bottom of the seventh, Iron Pigs and Woo Sox. Tied at 4, Sam Jelinek with you here from the Cyan Sky broadcast booth. As the pitching change here for the Woo Sox, Seth Martinez comes out of the game, and he will be replaced by Alec Gamboa, another lefty onto the mound for Worcester. Martinez with a tough outing in the 6th, ends up giving up 3 runs, all earned on 4 hits. It'll be 8-9-1 for the Pigs here against Gamboa. Moore, Robert Moore leads it off against him. Switch hitter, batting right. Gamboa high leg kick. And he fires the plate. Moore grounds it to the backstop. Moore 0 for 2 out of the 8 hole. Pumped out second and struck out swinging his last time up. 0-1 late on the fastball. 96 pumped by him. 0-2. Gamboa making his 10th appearance of the year for the Woo Sox. He's mostly worked as a starter for them. 0-2. Moore sprays the fastball down the right field side and into the crowd. 0-2. 2-3, 3.44 ERA. This is his 10th appearance in all, just the 4th out of the bullpen. 34 innings, has 32 strikeouts, 8 walks, and 30 hits. 6-1, 205-pound lefty to the plate. Slider down low. 2-2. It was originally a 9th-round pick of the Dodgers in 2019 out of Fresno City College. Made his major league debut earlier this season. His contract selected by Boston on May the 4th. Pitch home. Moore hits a high pop-up. Foul ground first base side. Hickey giving chase out by the tarp in front of the sidewall. He makes the catch. Just enough room on the warning track, and Moore pops out for the first out on the 7th. Last year, Gamboa began the year with the Dodgers, AAA club in Oklahoma City, was released though in May, signed with the Lotte Giants of the Korean Baseball Organization. Pitched well enough there that he earned a split contract to sign back stateside with the Red Sox this offseason. First pitch, Rene Pinto, 96, fouled back, 0-1. Gamboa missed most of spring training with an injury, came on late. Eventually ramped his way up and now throwing pretty good baseball both as a starter and as a reliever for the Woo Sox. 0-1 pitch. Pinto late, swings and misses. 0-2. Pinto's 0 for 2 today. Still looking for his first hit off the injured list. 0 for 11 last week. Now 0 for 17 off the IL. 0-2. Breaking ball. Called strike 3. And Pinto's going to challenge this. Thinks that that missed. Might have been a little bit high. Had plenty of plates. Pinto's already gone 0 for 1, challenging behind the plate, and now he's gone 0 for 2. So call on the field is confirmed. The Pigs are now out of challenges. And there's something to be said with challenges about time and place. And for Pinto, challenging when you're already down in the count 0-2 to keep an at-bat going, unless you're certain you're going to be right, is not the best place to use what would be your final challenge of the game. First pitch, Dylan Moore is swung on and missed. Slider snuck it by him 0-1, especially given that Pinto already burned one of the other Pigs' challenges earlier in the game. 0-1 on Dylan Moore, top of the order. Leadoff man's 1 for 3 for the Pigs today. Takes a fastball that's in, off the plate. Ball to strike. Tied at 4, bottom 7. Pigs with 3 in the last 6th. RBI double for Keaton Anthony and Brian De La Cruz with a 2-run homer. 1-1 pitch. Moore pops it up off the hands, behind the plate, over the screen, and into the seats. And a fan makes a hat catch. Not quite sure if they caught it fully with the hat or if they just had the hat in the hand. They caught it more with the hand, but it qualifies, I guess. Not nearly enough applause to commemorate that occasion. Need a bigger ovation than that. 1-2. Moore skies it. Shallow right. Second baseman Siegler out. Staring up into the night sky. Staggers a bit to his right. Under it to make the catch. And the inning is over. Pigs down in order. We're on to the 8th. Scores tied at 4 here on the Pigs Radio Network, presented by Ashley, the largest furniture store brand in North America.
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20: And time for a scoreboard update brought to you by Ashley. The Philadelphia Phillies fall to the Miami Marlins today by a score of 12-4. Marlins improved to 37-38. The Phillies fall to 40-34. Alcantara the win, Andrew Painter the loss. In the International League, middle of the fifth inning, game two of a doubleheader, scoreless between Louisville and Gwinnett. It was Louisville taking game one 4-2 earlier in 10. Finals, as Norfolk defeats Syracuse 6-5, Jacksonville over Durham 8-0, Charlotte beats Buffalo 5-1, Rochester over Toledo, a final in 11, Rochester 6, Toledo 5, Nashville beats Memphis 10-8, Iowa over Indianapolis, a final in 10, 6-5, and postponed in Minnesota and Ohio, St. Paul and Omaha, and Columbus and Scranton-Wilkes-Barre. As we head to the top of the 8th inning, Iron Pigs and the Woo Sox tied at 4, here's Sam Jelinek.
0: Thank you, Connor. Like you said, going to the top of the eighth, Iron Pigs and Woo Sox tied at 4 apiece. It'll be Castro, Campbell, and Theis, two up for the Woo Sox. Mitch Noonborn got the final two outs in the seventh, a couple of weak groundouts. Trying to keep it rolling here in the eighth. Alan Castro singled and scored the most recent run for the Woo Sox back in the sixth. Castro, switch hitter, bat left. Infield plays him to pull. Noonborn, the righty, to the plate. And breaking balls on the outside corner, 0-1 to Castro. Woo Sox, 4 runs, 7 hits, 1 error. Iron Pigs, 4 runs, 6 hits, and no errors. 0-1. Out in front, swing and a miss. Out of splitter, 0-2. Curious to see who would be next out of the bullpen for the Pigs after Noonborn. I would suppose Lou Trevino would likely be the next arm. Pigs, before today's game, had another roster move on top of Painter getting options, and that was Andrew Bechtold hitting the injured lists with a bit of biceps tendonitis, and Evan Gates, who had been with AA Reading all year, has been brought up to Lehigh Valley. 0-2 off the end of the bat, a floater, shallow center, Cairo racing in. It's not going to get there. And it's another blue base hit for Alan Castro, his second of the day, and he's aboard to begin the eighth. Man at first, nobody out. Christian Campbell. Campbell, 0-1, sack fly in the first, walked. His last time up in the sixth. Tied at 4, top of the eighth. So Gates in the bullpen for the Pigs, obviously an option. Slide step home, first pitch to Campbell, check the swing, and he nubs it to the backstop. One on Christian Campbell. Middle infield, double play depth. Four all the score, top of the eighth. Castro a threat to run at first, already has a stolen base in this one. Noonborn slide step, fastball misses down and in. One ball, a strike. Castro now with 13 stolen bases on the season after his one earlier today. Noonborn, a bit of a higher leg kick this time. Goes to the splitter, down the dirt. Campbell not interested. Ball two. Wind blowing a little bit out to left here. Just Campbell just trying to find anything to get going at the plate. This is a guy back in 2024 we mentioned was the Baseball America player, Minor League Player of the Year. 2-1. Noonborn misses outside. 3-1. That year for Campbell saw him go from High A, Greenville, all the way up to Worcester by the end of the year. Hit 330, slashing 439, 558, 20 homers, 77 RBIs, and 24 stolen bases. Right-handed hitter, 3-1. Noonborn misses down the dirt. It's ball four in the first two are on to begin the top of the eighth for the Woo Sox. Brings up Matt Theis, who laid down a sack bunt his last time up, and got to wonder if he'll be trying to lay down a sack bunt again here. Sacrifices last time felt like it was more predicated on the fact that back is the tough left. He was on the mound. This time around, I would expect Theis to swing away. The Pigs, taking no chances, will play the corners in to guard against the bunt. First and second, nobody out. Noonborn gets his sign. Hickey, or rather Theis, spins the bat around, now takes his stance. Noonborn high leg kick, the first pitch home. Theis, no sign of a bunt. Splitter is on the outside corner for called strike one, but Theis is going to challenge this. Blue Sox have been successful in all of their challenges so far, so they have both of theirs left. Pigs do not have a challenge left, and upon review, they will retain both challenges. Theis nails it. Pitch was low, so it's one ball and no strikes on Matt Theis. Corners will stay in a little bit for the Pigs. Now Keaton Anthony is actually backing up to the edge of the grass at first. Theis, head of the count. One ball, no strikes. Two on, nobody out. The pitch. Splitter at the knees. This time Theis convinced that really did catch the lower level of the zone, although that one was pretty tight too. Nobody up in the Woo Sox bullpen. Alec Gamboa will evidently stay on when we go to the last of the eighth. Noonborn's 1-1. Splitter flies arm side off the plate. Ball two. Two and one on Matt Theis. Who socks the chance to take the lead in the eighth. 2-1. Noonborn misses down low with a fastball and is having trouble throwing strikes now. Fell behind Campbell, walked him. Theis, 3-1 count after the bloop single to Castro began the inning. First and second, nobody out. 3-1. Theis takes, it's down and in. Splitter misses. Back-to-back walks, and that loads the bases with nobody out for Nathan Hickey. And Phil Condari, the Pigs pitching coach, going to make a trip out to the mound with Noonborn spiraling a bit here in the eighth. Now get the Iron Pigs bullpen stirring now, as it is Lou Trevino getting loose. I think they've been hoping to save Lou for when this game went to the ninth to potentially close this out, but might not have that opportunity anymore. Noonborn's going to have to pull a Houdini and get out of this bases loaded to no-out jam. So the full infield comes in to try to determine how they want to play defense with Hickey. Hickey with a solo homer in the fourth, also walked his last time up. He's had a tough year, but historically has been a pretty good left-handed hitter in the Red Sox system. Spent all of last year with Worcester, career-high 128 games, hit .234 with 17 homers, and actually led the Woo Sox with 75 RBIs. Pigs are going to play the corners in the middle infield back. Bases loaded, nobody out. Tied at four. Top of the eighth. Noonborn ready. His first pitch, and Hickey swinging away. Rounds it to the backstop. Bit surprised Hickey coming into this plate appearance so aggressive after he saw both Theis and Campbell walk ahead of him. Infield plays Hickey to pull. Moore right up the middle. 0-1. Splitter flies up and away. Hickey points the bat out at Noonborn. Mitch are always with the glove at the belt. Keeps the ball in there. Now reaches the hand together. The 1-1. Fastball zips in. Outside corner. 1-2. Fastball seemed to surprise Hickey a little bit. Mitch does not throw especially hard. He sits 90 to 91. Sometimes can bum rush guys with a heater. The 1-2. Splitter drops down and in. Ball two. 2-2 on Nathan Hickey. Bases juiced. Noonborn surrounded. Hands together at the belt. A deep breath. The 2-2. Hickey checks the swing. Pitch down and in. Pinto wants an appeal to third, but Austin Jones says he didn't go. Another three-ball count. It's a third straight three-ball count for Noonborn. This time full on Nathan Hickey with nowhere to put him. Bases loaded, nobody out. Blue Sox Pigs tied at 4 in the 8th. Payoff pitch. Hickey swings and hits a high fly ball shallow left. Reyes started back, now coming in, gets the spot, makes the catch. Castro from third won't even try to tag. A very lame bluff. Throw in cut off by Kemp. Hickey, the first out in the 8th. One hurdle cleared by Noonborn. It brings up Tyler McDonough, who drove in the last run for the Woo Sox. RBI infield single with the bases loaded. So basically an exact same situation here, and Noonborn is not going to be the one to face him. Lou Trevino has gotten hot out in the Pigs bullpen, and he's ready to go. They're going to throw him into the fire, trying to come on to keep this game tied. We're tied at 4. Sandrew Graham, the Pigs manager, goes out to the mound. We'll take the baseball from Noonborn, and Lou Trevino will come on into this ball game to try to get out of a bases-loaded jam, a tie game in the 8th. Got a pitching change back in 60 seconds here on the Pigs Radio Network, presented by Ashley, the largest furniture store brand in North America.
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23: This is all collectively bargained. This wasn't a surprise. It's been in the CBA. So either the NFLPA, which obviously has its own issues, isn't informing players well enough of what is actually in the CBA. Guys aren't reading it, or guys who are part of it don't understand it.
24: He probably is uninformed. He could be informed. Kittle, you're allowed to have your opinion, whether it's right or wrong, I guess. But maybe you should make sure you're educated on what it is that's taking place.
16: Two pros, LeVar Arrington, Brady Quinn, and a cup of Joe. Jonas Knox, 6 a.m. Eastern, 3 a.m. Pacific on Fox Sports Radio.
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0: Still in the top of the 8th, tied for the moment for all the score between the Woo Sox and the Iron Pigs. Second straight game that we have been tied late to open this series. Lou Trevino inherits a mess. Bases loaded, one out. We'll try to get Mitch Noonborn off the hook here as Noonborn departs. The base is loaded. Mitch, right now, is not giving up a run in an inning of work. One hit, two walks. But leaves the bases loaded for Trevino. Lou, who has been one of the most stalwart relievers this year for the Iron Pigs. He's making his 19th appearance. 3-0, they won 6-1. ERA this season, 22 and a third innings, 27 strikeouts, and 10 walks. Veteran righty, 34 years old, from just down the road in Green Lane, Pennsylvania, will face Tyler McDonough here. McDonough came on as a pinch hitter for Sung Che Chang in the 6th as a righty legged down an infield single off of Kyle Backus. Drove in a run. Now McDonough has the bases loaded with one out in the top of the 8th. Trevino with a pretty good pitch mix. Sinker, cutter, four-seamer, sweeper, and changeup. He has inherited 6 runners this season. Only one of them have scored. First pitch. Backdoor cutter. Outside corner. It's 0-1 on McDonough. The Pigs play the middle infield halfway in, while the corners, Anthony and Kemp, are all the way in on the grass. McDonough batting from the left side. Square stance. Trevino, the righty to the plate. Swing and a miss. Change up. Falls off the table. 0-2. Tied at 4, top of the 8th. 0-2 on Tyler McDonough. He'll take his time out here before climbing back into the box. Outfield straight away with little to no wind to speak of here late at night. 0-2. Fouled in and out of the mid of Pinto. Can't squeeze it. Fastball was up. McDonough chased it. Pinto just can't hold on to it. Lou, his last time out, got a hold against Scranton Wilkes-Barre. That was on the 13th Saturday night. Gave up an unearned run, one walk, two strikeouts, and an inning and two-thirds of work. Trying to get out of this bases-loaded jam in the 8th. 1-2 or 0-2 on Tyler McDonough. Hands together at the letters. Trevino ready to the plate. Off the outside corner, McDonough would not chase that changeup. Trevino, first base side, has the sign, the 1-2, called strike three. Cutter, back door, finds it wide open. Outside edge freezes McDonough. Backwards K, the first strikeout for the Iron Pigs pitching staff since the fourth. That's the second out here in the eighth. And the Pigs now away from getting out of this bases loaded, no out jam. Have to get through Braden Ward, the top of the order. He's 1-for-4 today. Left-handed hitter chokes up on the bat, swings at the first pitch, and punches it foul back into the sweets. Ward singled and scored on the first pitch of the game, stealing a pair of bases. But he grounded into an inning-ending double play with the bases loaded back in the sixth. Infield can play back towards the pole side for the lefty. Kemp tight to the bag, still at third base. 0-1, Ward fouls it off the plate. It's out in front of a sweeper. Trevino jumping ahead on him, 0-2. Noonborn loaded him up with a single, two walks. Got Nathan Hickey to fly out to shallow left. Trevino comes on, strikes out McDonough. Now 0-2 on Braden Ward. Pigs rallied with three in the sixth to tie this at four. Trevino trying to keep it all square in the eighth. The 0-2. Ward with a fly ball off the end of the bat to shallow right. De La Cruz in towards the line. He makes the catch, and the inning is over. Trevino and Noonborn with some magic. Get out of a bases loaded, no out jam, and keep this game tied at four. So we go to the bottom of the eighth here on the Pigs Radio Network, presented by Ashley, the largest furniture store brand in North America.
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0: Bottom of the eighth, still tied at four, thanks to the exploits of Mitch Noonborn and Lou Trevino. Get out of the bases loaded, no out jam, keep Worcester off the board. Keep this one tied at fourth. The meat of the order coming up for the Pigs is Alec Gamboa, who threw a scoreless seventh for the Woo Sox. Lefty back out there to face Felix Reyes. Felix 0-for-3. First pitch from Gamboa. Reyes checks the swing. The curveball is in at the bottom of the zone. 0-1. Felix with a two-run homer last night. That was his 16th of the year, which already ties his career high. He is surpassing the heights that he reached last year with Redding. 0-1 off his foot. Trills a foul ball that rolls all the way out towards shortstop. 0-2. It's amazing to think about the year that Felix had last year winning the batting title in the Eastern League MVP. To already be surpassing what he did last year is kind of mind-boggling that he has taken another dramatic step forward. 0-2 on Felix Reyes. Gamboa kicks, delivers, and Reyes a pop-up down the right field line. Long run for Hickey. Castro coming in by the tarp. It lands in between them. Neither had a good look in order to make that catch. Maybe they can lay out, but they're going head first straight into the tarp. Count will stay 0-2. Reyes, Kemp, and Anthony here in the bomb.

It's that huge tilt, and he hides the baseball really well. Combine that with fastball velo that's sitting in the mid-90s. He is a tough matchup on the mound for anybody. 0-2. Foul tip held on to by Theis. Felix down on strikes. First out here to begin the bottom of the eighth. We went into the ninth inning last night. All tied up. Blue Sox with two in the top of the ninth. Won it. But even though it wasn't the one-run game that the Pigs have become accustomed to, 13 in their last now 25 games, I think it can still constitute as what has been a nail-biter. First pitch to Otto Kemp. Gamboa misses up high. Kemp singled his last time up, punched it off the hands. Seth Martinez jamming him, and that started the two-out rally for the Pigs in the sixth. Anthony then doubled, De La Cruz homered, and that tied the game up. 1-0 pitch. Kemp fouls it off at the plate. Four runs, eight hits, and one error for the Woo Sox. Four runs, six hits, and no errors for the Iron Pigs. Game two of this series, Iron Pigs trying to win this one late. Don't want to see Worcester come away with two clutch victories down the stretch to open the week. 1-1, down and away. Ball two. Even aside from the one-run games the Pigs have played, they have played top five most one-run games in the International League this season. They have also played a lot of two-run games. And before the 2-1 pitch, catcher Theis going to call time, go out to the mound, and talk with Gamboa. Pitch clock must have been coming down on him. They've played 13 two-run games. They've gone 5-8 in those. So in total, in games decided by two runs or fewer, the Pigs are 14-18. They've played 17 games that have been won in their last at-bat. 7 wins, 10 losses. Today will be the second straight game in the series that game will be won in somebody's final plate appearance. 2-1 on Otto Kemp. Mound visit over from Theis. Sets up inside on Kemp. Tied at 4, bottom 8, the 2-1. Kemp swings out in front and he fouls it back over our heads onto the roof of the press box. 2-2. Got a great hanging slider pitch that hit Otto, I think. Saw a fastball out of the hands. Kind of lunging at it. Two and two to Otto, the pitch. Sliders up high. 3-2. Nobody up for the Pigs in the bullpen, so even after Trevino got two outs in the last of the eighth, or top of the eighth, he will come back out for the top of the ninth. Pigs trying to give him a lead to lock down. One out, nobody on for Kemp. Three balls, two strikes. Gamboa ready. His payoff pitch. Kemp with a ground ball towards the hole at short. Surrounding it, McDonough throws the run to first, and it is in time. Bang, bang at the bag. Got Kemp barely. And McDonough gets the second out here on the bottom of the eighth. And a lot of boos for Austin Snow, who had the tough call against Brian De La Cruz earlier in the game. I think a lot of fans remembering that. McDonough got rid of that quick. Not a whole lot on the throw. And Otto, hustling through the bag, seemed to think that he might have beat that out. And looking at the replay, man, it is it's hard to tell. Two outs. Nobody on for Kean Anthony. Late first pitch fastball. Fouled back up into the suites. Ricochets on down. Back to the lower bowl. Kean started the scoring in the sixth with a wall ball RBI double to right. 0-1. Fastball is inside under his arms. Ball and strike. Tied at 4, bomb the 8th. Gamboa, southpaw, kicks, delivers. Anthony late, swings and misses. 1-2. One and two on Kean Anthony. Two outs. Bottom eight, Gamboa. Five up, five.

0: I'm down out of the bullpen. His 1-2 pitch. Keaton slashes it down the right field line, slicing off the protective nettings. Foul ball. One and two on Keaton. Here it comes. Hits a ground ball into the hole at short again. McDonough on the backhand glove. Throws on a couple hops to first. It's scooped by Hickey. Anthony retired and the inning over. Pigs down in order. Go to the nine. Tied at four. And the Pigs Radio Network, sent by Ashley, the largest furniture store brand in North America.
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0: Top of the ninth, still tied four. Lou Trevino back out there for the Pigs. We'll try to keep this game tied at four. He inherited a bases-loaded jam in the eighth and left them loaded. Now all he's got to do is go through the heart of the Woo Sox order. 2, 3, and 4 due up. Vinny Capra, first to face him. First pitch from Trevino is a breaking ball that misses just up and in. Can't get the call from Ben Phillips. Capra singled home the first run of the game way back in the first. He's been hitless since. 1-for-4 tonight. 1-0. Capra climbs the ladder and hits a fly ball left center. Not too deep. Cairo racing in. Center fielder waves off Felix Reyes. Makes the catch. That's the first out in the top of the ninth. It's great to see Felix hustling all the way over to left center. I mean, that's a ball that, off the bat, Cairo is going to handle no matter what. But to see Felix really busting it, getting the steps in. One out. Brings up Anthony Siegler. Switch hitter will bat from the left side. Woo Sox getting a righty up out in the bullpen. First pitch to Siegler. Bounce it foul off his foot. One strike. Kyle Keller warming up in the bullpen for the Woo Sox. So Gamboa, 6-up, 6-down out of the bullpen. I think the Pigs will be very happy to see him out of the game. 0-1 pitch. Siegler takes a changeup off the plate. Ball and strike. It has been so much fun to watch Trevino last year and now this year, seeing how he has evolved as a pitcher. I remember him from his closing days with Oakland. Siegler swings the 1-1, a high chopper up the first baseline. Trevino will glove it, still in fair territory, barely, and tag out Siegler right in front of him. The second out here in the ninth. Man, the Pigs caught a huge break. That ball hit the edge of the grass and was going to kick into foul territory. So that ball had just enough spin on it when it hit the turf, but Lou was there to glove it. Just tag out Siegler himself. Two quick outs in the ninth. You might remember Lou, prior to some injuries later in his career, he was a flamethrower. High 90s, wipeout slider. First pitch home to Mikey Romero. Cutter, outside corner 0-1. But as he's gotten older and wiser, he has really matured on the mound. He has such great feel for his pitches, depth to the arsenal, and he's still throwing mid-90s. 0-1 pitch, swing and a miss. Romero chases the changeup. 0-2. Romero 0-4 at the cleanup spot. Had good game in the opener last night. 3-4 with two RBI singles. Swings the 0-2 and lines it left center. Down for a base hit. Cairo cuts it off. Romero around first. He'll stop there. Two out single. And the go-ahead run now aboard for the Woo Sox. Brings up Alan Castro. Castro, a couple of base hits, but for Castro, it's been all bloop base hits. One that he floated out shallow left, another one he fisted off the hands out to shallow center. Romero at first, not a real threat to run, just one for one stealing bases this year. Trevino from the chest, first pitch to Castro, changeup fades off the plate. One and oh on Alan Castro. Tied at four, top of the ninth. Trevino set on the first base side. 1-0 pitch. Can't get the call. Cutter misses off the plate. A little bit high. Ball two. Two and oh on Alan Castro. Go ahead, run at first. Infield plays him to pull. 2-0 pitch. Castro swings, floats it out towards shallow left. Ray is coming on, able to spear the slicing liner. Retire Castro in the inning over. Trevino works around the two-out single and leaves go-ahead run aboard. We go bottom nine. Pigs need a run to walk it off. We're tied at four here on the Pigs Radio Network. 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
0: On the ninth, Iron Pigs will try to walk this one off against Kyle Keller, now on the mound for the Woo Sox. Twister and the Pigs tied at four. Sam Jelinek with you here from the Cyan Sky broadcast booth. It'll be Dayla Cruz, Cairo, and McIntosh against Keller. She takes over for Alec Gamboa. Gamboa went two perfect innings out of the bullpen, striking out two. So Keller comes on, right-handed pitcher. Keller this season against righties, allowed a .263 average, while lefties have hit .216 against him. Making his 22nd appearance, he is 2-2 with a 4.03 ERA this season. 29 innings, he has 35 strikeouts against 21 walks. Brian Dayla Cruz leads it off, and the first pitch of the inning is upstairs on him with 97. Keller pitch mix wise, four-seam fastball, cutter, curve, changeup, and slider. Fastball will be used about 40% cutter, 40% as well. 1-0 pitch. Cutter just a little bit high. It's ball two. Keller last time out was on the 12th in Rochester when inning in two-thirds, gave up a run, two hits, two walks, and four strikeouts. Middle of the rubber, steps into his windup, 2-0 pitch. De La Cruz trying to end it way late on 96. Swings and misses, 2-1. Keller, 6'4", 205-pound righty. Against Brian De La Cruz, who homered to tie the game back in the sixth. 2-1, De La Cruz fouls it back, nearly got around on it. 2-2. Evan Gates, who was added to the roster earlier today for the Pigs, is up should this game go to the 10th. The 2-2. Swing and a miss. Cutter off the plate. De La Cruz caught flailing at it. He's down swinging, and Kyle Keller begins his game with a strikeout. Worcester with two in the first, one in the fourth, one in the sixth, while the Pigs one in the fifth, and then three in the bottom of the sixth tied it. We've had nothing but zeros on the scoreboard since. One out, nobody on for Christian Cairo. Lined up and the pitch. Keller top of the zone with the cutter. Strike one. Cairo's the last base runner for the Pigs as Alec Gamboa retired six in a row out of the bullpen after Seth Martinez ended his day with a flyout of Paul McIntosh. 0-1, fastball just out of the zone. One ball and strike. Tied at four, bottom nine. Cairo with a base hit his last time up, extended his on-base streak to 17 straight games. 1-1, Keller's way high. Ball two. The last walk-off win for the Pigs, almost exactly a month ago, May the 22nd against Grand Wilkes-Barre, courtesy of a Christian Cairo RBI infield single. 2-1 pitch. Cairo late, swings through the cutter. 2-2. Cairo, two homers on the season. He's trying to get on here. He leads the team in stolen bases as well. Get him on. Cause some havoc. Get some traffic and maybe force Worcester into an error. 2-2. Fastball's way high. 3-2. Infield plays Cairo to pull severely here while the outfield swings around the other way. The 3-2 from Keller. Cairo with a weak nubber up the third base side. It'll roll foul. Count remains 3-2. Very emergency hack. Christian. Trying to stay vigilant against the off-speed, but it's tough when Keller can rush it up there, 96-97 on the gun. 3-2 on Christian Cairo. Keller, the payoff. Cairo pops it up behind home, spiraling into the seats. Two on Christian Cairo, one away, bottom nine, tied at four. The 3-2 misses outside, ball four, just off the plate. Theis tried to frame it back to the edge. He's not going to challenge it either. A little bit surprising, but StatCast does confirm that that pitch did miss. Worcester does have both their challenges left, so they can be aggressive if they want. Runner at first, one out. That's the winning run. Paul McIntosh is the hitter. Demolished to solo, homer to left. Get the Pigs on the board back in the fifth. Cairo a good lead at first. Keller set of the belts. Kicks the leg, delivers home. Paul takes fastball at 95 on the outside corner. Open stance for McIntosh. Infield to the pole side. Middle infield at double play depth. Cairo leads from first. Keller a throw over and Cairo dives back. Pigs have a stolen base today. That was by Otto Kemp way back in the first. And then he got a throwing error from Theis behind the plate. His throw tailed on him into center. 0-1 pitch. Fastball down away. Theis bluffing over to first. One ball, one strike. Tied at four. Bomb the ninth. Cairo leaning at first. Hickey holds him on. Keller long hold, now a throw back to first, and Cairo again dives back. Second disengagement now for Keller. A lot of boos from the crowd. Remember the days when we didn't have the disengagement rule. Five, six, seven throws over. This is good for Cairo. We love the disengagement. 2-1 he stays, or 1-1 rather, he stays put. And McIntosh swings and misses. Fastball snuck by him. 1-2. I'd have to think Cairo is going to be going with two strikes. Keller will be fully focused on the hitter. Maybe an off-speed pitch, and with the two disengagements, he's not going to throw over again. Keller's 1-2. Swing and a miss. Threw it by him. McIntosh down on strikes. Another punch out for Kyle Keller. And the Pigs down to the final out here in the bottom of the ninth. Tied at four. Robert Moore trying to keep this game from going to extras. Cairo, the winning run at first. Infield plays Moore to bowl, switch hitter batting left. Throw to first, Cairo back on his belly. Moore, so for three today. Does have four homers on the season. Open stance from the left side. Keller ready, delivers. Fastball is outside. It's a very quick arm action for Keller. He has not gone to a slide step, even with Cairo at first. But when he lifts his leg up, he does get to the plate. Expedited manner. Outfield deep all the way around. 1-0 pitch. Moore swings. It's a line drive out to right. Coming in, Castro towards the line will make the catch. And the inning over. Moore lines out. And we're headed to extras. Tied at four. Pigs and WooSox. We got free baseball here on the Pigs Radio Network. 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
3: Top of the 10, Iron Pigs and Woo Sox, tied at 4. Sam Jelinek with you here from the Cyan Sky broadcast booth as Eden Gates, making his Iron Pigs debut, will take over for Lou Trevino. Lou, the reason why we're in extras is he comes onto a bases loaded jam in the 8th, gets out of it, throws a scoreless 9th to keep this game tied at 4. So a great outing for Trevino, an inning and 2/3 scoreless. He departs, and now Eden Gates, welcome to the team, kid. Here's the 10th in a tie ball game. Began the year with Redding, was a minor league free agent pickup by the Phillies this offseason. And this year with Redding was a workhorse. 22 appearances, 31 innings, 30 strikeouts, 11 walks, and a 3.19 ERA. So all in all, pretty good numbers for him. He has not pitched much at the AAA level. He has 131 AA appearances. All of them prior to this year coming with Richmond in the Eastern League. He was a minor league or an undrafted free agent by the San Francisco Giants, playing with North Carolina A&T in college, played with the Giants farm system in 21, 22, 23, and then all the way through the 2025 season. The Woo Sox will start with Alan Castro out at second base. Christian Campbell is the hitter due up. Tied at 4, top of the 10. Campbell is 0 for 1 today, a sac fly, strikeout, and a pair of walks. Gates, right-handed pitcher, 6 feet tall, 210 pounds. From the chest, delivers home. Campbell takes a fastball just a little bit low. And Pinto's going to challenge this. Now the Pigs get an extra challenge since they were out of them. Coming into extras, you were granted an additional one. Pinto using it right away, and upon review, it's a good challenge. Call the field overturns. That makes it 0-1. The Pigs, this is their 9th extra inning game of the season. They are 4-4 so far in games that have gone to extras, 2-2 at home, 2-2 on the road. Gates a look back to second. Castro with his lead, the 0-1. Down the dirt. Nice block by Pinto. Gates mentioned out of North Carolina A&T, that's in the MEAC. He was born in Roseville, Michigan. Good numbers with Redding this year. Long brown hair on the mound, reaching all the way down to the back of his neck, top of his shoulders. 1-1. Slider off the plate. Ball 2. Extra innings, how you want to play it is always team by team, case by case, manager by manager. Woo Sox not electing to bunt here. 2-1. Fastball is inside. 3-1. Typically, as the road team, I am more apt to not bunt as opposed to bunting, just because you don't know what you're going to hold the home team to. So you might as well try to score as many as you can. If you're confident in your pitching, then sure, go ahead, play for just the one run. 3-1 pitch. Campbell takes. It's up and in. Ball 4. He walks for a third consecutive plate appearance. First and second. Nobody out. And now Matt Theis, who actually has laid down a sacrifice bunt earlier in the game. But that was against a tough lefty on the mound. Left-handed hitter. Maybe thought, well, that's my best way to contribute. Don't think he'll be bunting in this case. But Keehan Anthony not convinced. He'll play in on the grass at first. And Kemp just on the cut over at third base. First pitch, no sign of a bunt. First pitch fastball is up and away. 1-1, no strikes. Gates has seen 131 games at the AA level as the catcher Pinto going to call time, go out to the mound here. But he's only pitched in 20 AAA games. That all came with Sacramento during the 2024 season. He threw 35 innings, struck out 32, walked 14, and had a 7.20 ERA. Now, Sutter Health Park's not an ideal place to pitch. Obviously, compared to his AA numbers, was a pretty stark difference. 1-1, no strikes on Matt Theis. time for Top of the Ten. 4th consecutive series that the Iron Pigs have played an extra inning game. 1-0, Theis a bouncing ball, back of first. Anthony backhands, goes to second one. Morth fakes the throw to first, holds on to it there. Theis will be safe on the fielder's choice. Gates was there to cover, man, and I'm not too sure if Morth didn't have a chance to throw him out to get the double play. It's always tough for the 3-6-1 double play, and more maybe with the runner at third being a bit cautious. Castro over to third base. Campbell forced out. Theis. Now at first, the batter's Nathan Hickey. Pigs will play the infield back here. Tied at 4. Top of the 10th. Hickey, a homer back in the 4th. Swings to the first pitch. Aaron lines it back through the box and into center for a base hit. Coming in to score from 3rd is Castro. Stopping at 2nd. Theis. It's an RBI single. Nathan Hickey. The Woo Sox lead 5-4 here in the top of the 10th. So get him on, get him over, get him in for the Woo Sox. Second RBI of the day for Nathan Hickey. Now the Woo Sox can try to up the lead here. First and second, one out. Tyler McDonough, pinch hit for Sung Che Chang back in the 6th. It's 1-for-2 off the bench, swings to the first pitch, lifts a floater, shallow left. Reyes coming on, has to play it on a hop. Picks it up, throw to the plate as the runner comes around third, and Pinto can't pick it. Falls in front of him, and the runners will take an extra 90 ahead of him. RBI single for Tyler McDonough. An aggressive send around third. Theis coming to the plate was out by a mile, but Pinto wasn't even quite a short hop. Had a long hop to play it with, and he just was unable to snag it. If Pinto holds on to that, Theis is a dead duck. But a run scores. It's 6-4 Worcester. Second and third, one out. Infield now comes in for the Pigs. McDonough with 2 RBIs off the bench. First pitch to Braden Ward. Cutter is down the dirt. The throw from Reyes was up the first baseline, and Pinto had to reach to his right, and you could see how quickly he was trying to get back to home plate. I don't think he realized how much time he had to get back to the plate to apply the tag on Theis. 1-0 pitch. Ward with a weak chopper up the first base side. Foul ball. Now the Pigs, the challenge is try to keep this a 2-run game, because then at the very least, you'll have the tying run of the plate to begin the bottom of the 10th. That's why the infield is in here. Ward, 1-for-5 out of the leadoff spot. Singled and scored to begin the game way back in the first. 1-1 pitch. Down the dirt, Pinto working hard, blocks it. Two and one on Braden Ward. Infield in, second and third, one out in the 10th for the Woo Sox. Gates delivers, the fastball is outside. Three and one on Ward. Gates to the plate, swing and a miss. Got him to chase the cutter, down and in. We go to the bottom of the 10th. It'll still be Kyle Keller on the mound for the Woo Sox. They don't have anybody up in the bullpen, and it'll be 9-1-2 due up for the Pigs. Ward takes his timeout. Back into the box. Full count. 2 in scoring position. The 3-2. A hard ground ball to short. Backhanded by Moore. Looks the runner back at third. Throws to first. Retires Ward, and that's the second out in the 10th. Woo Sox not going on contact. Hickey at third base, not exactly the personification of speed over there. Runners stay at second and third, and now Vinny Capra. RBI single in the first, 1-for-5 on the night. 6-4 Woo Sox, top of the 10th. Gates kicks the leg high, delivers home. Gets the call with the cutter at the bottom of the zone. Inside corner. 0-1 on Vinny Capra. Outfield straight away, infield straight up, strike one pitch, and Capra a weak roller left side to his left. Kemp gloves as he gets screened by the runner coming from second. It's off his glove, dies at his feet, and everybody's safe. Dylan Moore arguing with the third base umpire Austin Jones that there was obstruction by the runner coming across, but no dice. Kemp unable to glove it. And they're going to score that a base hit. Not so sure about that. But a run scores the Woo Sox, makes it 7-4 here in the top of the 10th. First pitch to Anthony Siegler is up high. First and third, two outs. Siegler, switch hitter, batting left. 1-for-4, takes the pitch. It's called strike. He's going to challenge it, though. I thought that might have been down low. Woo Sox have both of their challenges here in extras. And upon review, they will only have one left. That one got the outside corner. Ball and strike. Three runs home here in the 10th for the Woo Sox. First and third, two outs. Siegler from the left side, slightly open stance, swings the pitch and hits a grounder that ramps off the mound right to Dylan Moore behind second. He'll race to the bag and force out Capra there to end the inning. But the Woo Sox score three times, take a 7-4 lead. We go bottom 10, Pigs need 3 to tie, 4 to win it here in the Pigs Radio Network, presented by Ashley, the largest furniture store brand in North America.
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5: Becky Hammon, the Aces head coach in the WNBA, she had said that Jalen Brunson, you know, short guys don't win championships, basically. 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Iverson got to the NBA Finals. Brunson's got to the NBA Finals. You're not winning or losing because you have a guy who's 6 feet, 6'1". 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Is Steph Curry a short guy? Like, what is a short guy? 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In the NBA, is Steph Curry a short guy? 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But you got to have a team around you. Jalen Brunson has a really good team around him. 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I would have said the Knicks can't win a title.
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3: Last the 10th, Pigs need 3 to tie it, 4 to win it. They trail the Woo Sox 7-4. Sam Jelinek with you here from the Cyan Sky broadcast booth. Kyle Keller, who threw a scoreless ninth, will stay on in the 10th. Try to finish this out for the Woo Sox. Pigs will have 9-1-2 due up. Pinto, Moore, and Reyes with Robert Moore, the placed runner, out at second base. Keller allowed just a walk in the ninth with 2 strikeouts. First pitch fastball to Pinto is on the inside corner. No balls and a strike. Pinto 0-for-3, still hitless off the injured list. Now 0-for-17, dating back to last Tuesday. 0-1 pitch. Breaking ball, doesn't get the call. The catcher, Theis, is going to challenge this. It's around the knees outside corner. He thinks that maybe that nicked the outside black, and upon review, it did. Great challenge by Theis. All Pinto can do is wave his arms at Theis and be frustrated with. Just seems like everything's working against him. 0-2 on Pinto. Pigs trying to rally. Keller, no look to second, two-strike pitch. Fastball, high and away. Pinto straight up stance from the right side of the plate. The 1-2. Breaking ball, called strike three. And Pinto is going to challenge that. He jumped out of the way, thinking that pitch was way inside. We'll see if it bent back to the edge. Looking at StatCast, I think it did. And upon review, yep, Foley in the strike zone. On the inside corner, had the entirety of the plate. And Pinto loses his third challenge of the night. Third strikeout for Keller out of the bullpen. One away in the 10th. Moore still at second. Brings up Dylan Moore. First pitch home. Swings and misses. Fastball up. Moore out of the leadoff spot. 1-for-4 in this one. 0-1. Fastball same spot. This time he lays off. Seven-4 Worcester, a lead in the bottom of the 10th. 1-1, Moore swings and misses, cutter down low. Blue Sox, 12 hits, Pigs just 6. Pigs tied it with 3 straight hits in the 6th. Score 3 runs, single, RBI double, 2-run homer. Just like that, we were tied at 4. 1-2, swing and a miss, out in front of a curveball. Moore down hacking. Back-to-back strikeouts for Keller. 4 out of the bullpen. Last hope for the Pigs is Felix Reyes. Just trying to get the tying run to the plate. That's Otto Kemp on deck. 7-4 Woo Sox. Bomb the 10th. Reyes 0-for-4 in this one. Keller high leg kick. Right-on-right matchup. And the first pitch to Reyes is fouled back. Felix with 16 homers leads the Iron Pigs. The hope at the start of the beginning had been that, you know, can Felix represent at least the tying run, if not the winning run. No dice. 0-1. Off the end of the bat, he hits a screwball out to short on the ground. Glove by McDonough. Glove throws to first in time to get Reyes. And the inning and the ball game is over. Final, it is the Woo Sox 7 and the Iron Pigs 4 in 10 innings. Iron Pigs another close game, but they drop in extras. The Woo Sox have taken the first 2 games of this series. We'll go ahead, take a break, come back with Tolson to recap on the Staybird Suites, Allentown Bethlehem Airport postgame show next here on the Pigs Radio Network, presented by Ashley, the largest furniture store brand in North America.
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11: 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They're trying to master 2 timelines. 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The second timeline is to have their quarterback in place without getting in a bidding war and giving up massive draft capital to get it in 2 years. 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
13: Yeah, baby.
14: George Kittle, he had some thoughts on this 18-game schedule, this 18-game season that feels like it's a foregone conclusion.
15: So you signed a contract to play 16 games. 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
12: It's been in the CBA. So either the NFLPA, which obviously has its own issues, isn't informing players well enough of what is actually in the CBA. Guys aren't reading it, or guys who are part of it don't understand it.
13: He probably is uninformed. He could be informed. Kittle, you're allowed to have your opinion, whether it's right or wrong, I guess. 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
4: 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Jonas Knox. 6 a.m. Eastern, 3 a.m. Pacific on Fox Sports Radio.
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3: Welcome in to the Staybridge Suites Allentown Bethlehem Airport postgame show. Sam Jelinek with you here from the Cyan Sky broadcast booth. Iron Pigs dropped their second straight to Worcester, their fourth consecutive defeat overall. 7-4 in 10 innings. Another close game for the Pigs. Another one went down to the wire, but ultimately the second time this week that the Pigs have lost. Final at-bat game to Worcester, this one taking one extra frame. Let's get your tolls and a recap real quick before Connor Mills has you for the rest of your post-game show. Early on, it looked like the Woo Sox might actually blow the Pigs out of the water. They got two runs off of Allen Ron Hell in the first on 38 pitches. It seemed like the Pigs might be in some danger of Ron Hell not working deep into this game, but Allen thankfully did settle down. See, he was able to put up zeros in the second and third, did give up a solo home run in the fourth, but got through five innings complete. Bottom five, the Pigs got on the board on a Paul McIntosh solo homer. Woo Sox add another to stretch their lead back out to three runs in the top of the sixth to make it 4-1. But then the Pigs in the bottom of the sixth, in blink of an eye, rally all the way back. Keaton Anthony, a two-out RBI double, was followed immediately by a Brian De La Cruz two-run homer to tie the game. And just like that, we were all square at four. Both bullpens locked it down from there. Scoreless in the seventh, eighth, and ninth, so we go to extras. Evan Gates making his Iron Pigs debut, could not hold serve in the top of the tenth, giving up three runs, two of them earned on him as Worcester, the bottom of the order especially, doing some good work. RBI base hits for Hickey, McDonough, and then Vinny Capra at the top. All the Pigs could not do anything in their half of the 10th, ultimately go down scorelessly. Final score, it's the Woo Sox 7 and the Iron Pigs 4. Final line score for the Woo Sox, 7 runs on 12 hits, 1 error. They leave 12 on base. For the Pigs, 4 runs, 6 hits, no errors, and they leave 5 on base. The winning pitcher is Kyle Keller for the Woo Sox. Keller goes 2 scoreless out of the bullpen to pick up the win, his third of the season, pitching the 9th and 10th. Strikes out four hitters, walking only one, the only base runner he allowed tonight. Evan Gates takes a loss in his Iron Pigs debut, 3 runs, 2 earned in the top of 10th. No save in this one. So we started at 6:45, finished at 9:55. Time of game, 3 hours and 10 minutes here on Thursday or Wednesday, June 17th, in front of 7,192 at Coca-Cola Park. With the loss, the Pigs fall to 32-39 in the first half, while the Woo Sox keep their dreams of finishing above 500 in the first half. We're even stronger now at 35-32 here in the first half. They have taken the first two this week, and the Pigs' losing streak is now 2-4 straight. Pigs will try to snap this losing streak tomorrow night. Same time, same place, 6:45, first pitch here from Coca-Cola Park. It'll be Bryce Wilson on the mound for the Pigs against Raymond Burgos for Worcester. Wilson, 3-5 with a 6.29 ERA. He is now on a 9-inning scoreless streak, while Raymond Burgos, 1-4 with a 7.66 ERA this season. First pitch, 6:45, pregame show on the air at 6:15. That'll be the next time that I talk to you, as that'll do it for my portion of the broadcast here tonight. As always, big thanks from me to you for making us a part of your Wednesday evening festivities. Big thanks to Counter Mills back in the studio, keeping me company. As always, big thanks to our partners who make Iron Pigs Baseball possible. 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I'll talk to you tomorrow for Game 3 of the series as the Pigs will look to snap their four-game losing streak. Your final score here tonight, it's the Worcester Red Sox 7 and the Iron Pigs 4 in 10 innings. Until tomorrow, I've been Sam Jalnick. As always, thanks so much for listening. Connor Mills has you the rest of the way here in the Staybird Suites, Allentown Bethlehem Airport postgame show here on the Pigs Radio Network, presented by Ashley, the largest furniture store brand in North America.
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0: And back inside here on the Staybridge Suites, Allentown, Bethlehem Airport postgame show. I'm Connor Mills as Lehigh Valley falls to the Worcester Red Sox today by a score of 7-4. Let's get into the highlights of today's ball game, as it was the WooSox who were on the board first. Braden Ward led off with a single in the first and then stole second base and third base. And he Capra singled to make it 1-0 Worcester early.
1: 1-2. Capra swings, line drive into left. That's another base hit. Coming home to score from third is Ward. It's an RBI single for Vinny Capra. Two batters in, not even eight pitches into this ball game. The WooSox have a 1-0 lead here in the first.
0: Anthony Seigler walked to make it first and second with nobody out. Mikey Romero struck out, and then a walk to Alan Castro. Loaded the bases against Alan Ronhill. Christian Campbell was next, and he was able to get the second run of the inning home for the WooSox.
1: 3-2 on Christian Campbell. Ronhill ready, stretches and deals, and Campbell swings. Line drive out to left, back on it, Reyes. Couple of steps, able to make the catch. Tagging and scoring from third is Capra. Campbell, sack fly and RBI, his 21st RBI of the season. Makes it 2-0 Worcester here in the top of the first.
0: Ronhill will retire the next batter to get out of the inning with just the two runs given up, but 38 pitches thrown. Ronhill in a groove after that, but then in the top of the fourth inning, he hit a little bit of a snag. Ronhill gets Campbell to strike out, Matt Theiss to pop out, and then Nathan Hickey sent his fourth home run out to right center field.
1: Uh-oh. Hickey with a high drive, deep right. De La Cruz back to the track, at the wall. He is out of room. Just into the bacon strip, Nathan Hickey ambushes Alan Ronhill. Solo homer, just scraping the very top of the high wall and right. Hickey goes yard. It's his fourth of the season. The WooSox extend their lead. They're now up 3-0 here in the top of the fourth.
0: Iron Pigs on the board in the last of the fifth inning when Paul McIntosh showed off his power with a blast to left.
1: The 2-2. McIntosh unloads on it, high and deep down the left field side. It is gone! Paul McIntosh's third of the season up onto the Capital Blue Tiki Oasis. Gets the Pigs on the board in a loud way. It's 3-1 WooSox in the bottom of the fifth.
0: Top of the sixth inning we go, and Ronhill still out on the mound. He allows a single to Alan Castro and then walked Campbell. That caused a pitching change. Kyle Backus in and got Theiss out on sacrifice bunt. Backus walked Hickey and pinch hitter Tyler McDonough. Pinch hit with the bases loaded.
1: Press the bat on the back shoulder. Now lifts it up. Backus to the set. The 1-2. Off the hands, a weak number down the third base side. Backus off the mound. Has it. Bobbles it. Drops it. Everybody safe.
0: One run comes in to score there. Iron Pigs trailing 4-1. Then we head to the last of the sixth inning when Lehigh Valley starts a two-out rally. Otto Kemp singled, and then Keaton Anthony doubled to make it a two-run game.
1: And at first, two outs for Keaton Anthony. He scoops the first pitch in the air high and deep towards right center. Castro back to the track at the wall. It's off the middle of the fence. Center fielder Ward plays the carom. Kemp flying around third. He's going to try to score. The throw is late. Kemp gets in under the tag. Throw was a little high to Theiss. He slapped the tag down, and Otto slid under it. It's an RBI double for Keaton Anthony. And the Pigs back in this one, trail by two in the bottom to sixth.
0: Brian De La Cruz was next, and he tied the game with one swing of the bat.
1: Martinez set below the belt, kicks the leg, delivers home. De La Cruz swings, belts it high in the air. Deep center, Ward is back to the track at the wall. This game is tied. Brian De La Cruz, a homer onto the batter's eye in center. His 11th of the year. And with two outs in the sixth, the Pigs with a double gut punch tie it up.
0: Tie ball game and another extra inning game for the Iron Pigs this season. Evan Gates on the mound for Lehigh Valley in the top of the 10th, and with the place runner on second, Gates walked Campbell, and then Matt Theiss grounds out to make it first and third with one down. Nathan Hickey was next, and he puts the WooSox ahead.
1: Top of the 10th, Hickey a homer back in the 4th, swings the first pitch here and lines it back through the box and into center for a base hit. Coming in to score from 3rd is Castro, stopping at 2nd, Theiss. It's an RBI single, Nathan Hickey. The WooSox lead 5-4 here in the top of the 10th.
0: Tyler McDonough followed with a single to left to make it a two-run ball game.
1: It's 1-for-2 off the bench. Swings to the first pitch. Lifts a floater. Shadow left. Ray is coming on. Has to play it on a hop. Picks it up. Throw to the plate as the runner comes around third, and Pinto can't pick it. Falls in front of him, and the runners will take an extra 90 ahead of him.
0: Then the ball goes off the glove of Iron Pig's third baseman in the next at-bat. It was ruled a single to make it a three-run top of the 10th for the WooSox.
1: Outfield straight away, infield straight up. Strike one pitch, and Kemp a weak roller left side to his left. Kemp gloves as he gets screened by the runner coming from second. It's off his glove, dies at his feet, and everybody's safe. Dylan Moore arguing with the third base umpire, Austin Jones, that there was obstruction by the runner coming across, but no dice.
0: And no dice for the Lehigh Valley Iron Pigs today. 7-4, WooSox beat the Pigs, game number 2 of this 6-game series. We'll step aside for a quick break here on the postgame show. On the other side, give you a new car road to the show and a scoreboard update brought to you by Ashley before getting you ready for game number 3 coming up tomorrow over at Coca-Cola Park. Talk about all that and more right here on the Staybridge Suites, Allentown Bethlehem Airport postgame show on the Iron Pigs Radio Network, presented by Ashley, the largest furniture store brand in North America.
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0: 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I'm Connor Mills. Lehigh Valley falls today 7-4 to the Worcester Red Sox, game number 2 over at Coca-Cola Park here in a 6-game series. It's now time for the New Car Road to the Show. 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We'll start with the single-A affiliate of the Phillies, Clearwater Threshers. They took on the Bradenton Marauders earlier this morning. 11 o'clock first pitch, and it did not go well for Clearwater. 4-1 loss. They have dropped the first two games of the series. Clearwater now falls to 39-26, while the Marauders improved to 31-33. Levi Sterling got the win for the Bradenton Marauders, and Cade Obermueller took the loss. He is 0-1 with a 3.75 earned run average for Clearwater. High A affiliate of the Phillies, the Jersey Shore Blue Claws. The Blue Claws do win today, win big, against the Greenville Drive. 11-2, the final. Jersey Shore 25-39 on the year. Greenville Drive at 26-36, 10 games under 500. That has knotted up the series at one apiece. Jake Eddington got the win for the Blue Claws. Eddington 1-1 with a 3.10 ERA. Dylan Brown took the loss for Greenville. He is 1-4. Double-A affiliate of the Phillies, Reading Fightin' Phils. The Fightin' Phils fall to the Hartford Yard Goats 10-2. Reading now 28-37 on the year. Hartford at 37-27. Fidel Ulloa gets the win for the Yard Goats. He's 2-1. Braden Tucker took the loss for the Fightin' Phils, but Tucker, not to say he had a poor outing, he really didn't. 6-4 is his overall record, and his earned run average entering into the day at 1.26,

0: 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We'll be right back after this. Iron Pigs fall 7-4 to the Worcester Red Sox. 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
0: And for the final time tonight, this is the Staybridge Suites Allentown Bethlehem Airport post-game show. Iron Pigs fall 7-4 to the Worcester Red Sox over at Coca-Cola Park. And that sets up game number 3 coming your way tomorrow at 6:45 on the air. 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Burgos 1-4 with a 7.66 earned run average. Again today, with the loss, Lehigh Valley now falls to 32-39 on the season, while the Worcester Red Sox improve to 35-32. Once again, Iron Pigs fall today by a score of 7-4. 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
9: Fox Sports Radio, the Jason Smith Show with my best friend, Mike Harmon. I'll put my big help out the losing team's fan base hat in a second. But another big basketball story today. 4 years after she was signed as the next great new Nike breakthrough client.
10: Oh, yeah.
9: Caitlin Clark is able to debut her brand new shoe. She is now the fifth WNBA star to get her own shoe. And, I gotta admit, like, you want a hot take? Almost all of the W shoes that the players have had the last few years, Ionescu and Wilson, and I like Caitlin Clark's and Angel Reese, even though Angel Reese's kind of looks like a really good sneaker that I wouldn't see looking like a signature basketball shoe. It kind of looks like, right, a really nice shoe. I like almost all of the W shoes that have come out, and I hate every single one of the NBA shoes. Every new shoe that comes, I go, that's terrible. That shoe stinks. That's awful. I mean,
10: change of style.
9: You go, yeah, back to that Steph Curry, the white.
10: I think that ruined you forever.
9: The fact that it's a white shoe that said SC, I'm like, that looks like something ESPN would have sold in the 90s. Like, hey, do you want the official SportsCenter sneaker?
10: Oh, this will show up with your phone.
9: Like that. Yeah. Like that's kind of what you go back to that. That was bad, man. That was start of bad things, man. Bad things.
10: Well, I mean, look, there's only so many combinations, colors. You're trying to be distinctive. Everybody wants to have their own say and flavor, as opposed to once upon a time, it was, what did the creatives come up with? All right. Can I play in them? Cool. All right. Moving on, right? Yeah. Now it's guys are just so very much in tune, as are the women of the WNBA, right? We have all these between trading cards and different bits about drip and fits going in and out of stadiums, right? We see that all the time. All right. Here's what they wore in. Look at, he's got a completely different suit combination as he exits the arena. I mean, look at what Angel Reese wore in. She always looks like she's going to fall in the high heels, by the way.
2: Yeah. But I like that. I like that they're wearing, because everybody goes for style going in. And the shoes all look good.
10: They look good.
2: I like that shoe. And I like the Caitlin Clark. I like the blue. Obviously, the blue, you know, it's Knicks blue. It looks awesome. I could do a little bit of orange, but, you know, hey.
10: They say the design is pretty good in terms of its good support.
2: Yeah. Well, you can't come out. I mean, this can't be like, hey, Shaq's End One shoe that now you can get at Payless. And it's like $14.99.
10: Yeah, but that was the point of Shaq shoe. You know? Like, we'll go back into the origin stories of what he tried to do.
2: That's the whole thing is like sneakers, and that's what really, and that's why when you look at the Steph Curry sneaker, to go back, sneakers are a status thing, and people want to buy sneakers that look cool, right? No one wants to, hey, I'm buying sneakers for comfort. You know, when that's the case, you know you're old, right? I'm just buying sneakers for comfort so I can walk around the mall and just get my steps in over the course of the day. I'll stop and eat at the food court.
10: Yeah.
2: Maybe I will stop in and do some browsing at Tumi if I want to get some luggage. Then I'll see it's too expensive. Then I'll go into a secondhand bookstore and maybe I'll look and say, this is where Radio Shack used to be. Now it's an H&M.
10: Well, we wanted to see reviews of the Steph Curry shoes. My daughter's going to go into nursing. I wanted to see if those would be comfortable and give enough arch support for long stints on your feet.
2: Yeah, I mean, people want them to be cool. They want the sneakers to look and feel cool. And like that Steph Curry shoe did not look and feel cool at all. Like these shoes,
10: unless it came with some markers.
2: It's okay.
10: And you can color them to your own design.
2: Right. Like what I think they've done is, and this is important, is that they've created a basketball shoe now and kind of in the run, like with the shoes that the W stars are getting, is that shoes that people, not of all ages, but enough people can wear where I can wear them out and it doesn't look like I'm trying too hard to stay young and like I'm 25. Cause if you're in your 20s or your teens and you're getting the cool basketball sneaker, great. But they've made them look that, okay, like these Caitlin Clark sneakers, like these are sneakers that I could wear. Like I could wear out with a pair of shorts and they look cool and even the Wilson sneakers look great too. And the Inescu sneakers look great and the Angel Reese sneakers. I mean, I'd have to worry about, you know, pairing stuff with Reebok because you can't go Reebok and Nike. You can't, you know, you can go Reebok and Adidas, but you know, Reebok is really tough to pair. Because, you know, you can't cross brands like that. But outside of that, it's like they've created sneakers that, it's not like here's some crazy ass shoe with iguana skin. You know, like, well, I could wear them, I guess, but, right. I mean, I can't all be turtle with the Fukujamas from Entourage.
10: But if you cross brands, of course, you'll be denied entry to any restaurant and your credit card will be declined. Yeah. But
2: Reebok, Nike's the worst one. You cannot, I mean, Reebok and Adidas, you can because Adidas bought Reebok, but you can't, if you go Reebok and Nike or Adidas and Nike, like you can't do it, man.
10: Well, let's just bring it back to brass tacks, though. I'm really glad they got it in before she retired.
2: Oh, wow.
10: Four years later. Look, I know there was a lot of whether Asia Wilson's needed to come out before hers and things of that nature, established star versus new star, etc. And yes, she was hurt and has been hurt much of the last 2 years, really. But ultimately, 4 years after you sign this massive deal with her, I mean, the product and development took that long. It's, I think the people that bought the LeVar Ball shoes got them earlier than this.
2: Oh, I don't know about that, man. Everybody knows shipping slow at the holidays. I get that if you wanted to come out last year, she got hurt. So maybe they scrapped it and pushed it. Okay, I understand that. But like, this entire time, everything with the WNBA, I keep going back, right? And Jason Whitlock did a big thing today about where the voting is now for the All-Star games and where Caitlin Clark is and why isn't she number one? The league keeps finding a way to push her down and get people not like her.
10: Hey, they're adding more games though.
2: Yeah,
10: so that's 50 good.
2: Games.
10: Yeah.
2: We'll get to see all Caitlin Clark's games. I go all the way back to the issues the WNBA had when Caitlin Clark and Angel Reese came in and the WNBA still, and it's 2 years ago now. Over 2 years ago, and it's still true, the league does not know how to handle success. They do not know, and that's a really big thing. Handling failure, big thing. Bigger, though, how to handle success. They were gifted a generational player who has brought the league already to untold heights where it has become, WNBA has become part of the sports year now. It's become a big deal, and the players are getting paid more money, and I'm sorry if you don't feel it's because of Caitlin Clark, but it's because of Caitlin Clark, right? She's the one who broke through. And it's like the WNBA and the league and the players are still bent on keeping her down and not pushing her and not treating her like the big superstar she should be for the league. And again, I don't understand how they can't handle success. Why they still do things like when they're promoting an Indiana Fever game, you don't even show her picture.
10: Mm-hmm.
2: Like what I don't understand. The WNBA has been gifted this and they have no idea how to handle success.
10: Well, the other is, I mean, you're not helped by the larger media contingent, because anytime there's a crossword, and look, she's put herself in some bad positions in terms of dealing with teammates on court, the officials thing, and occasionally on the sidelines, but it's always put in the worst terms of her as immature or a bad teammate, can't be coached, all of those things. Whereas similar shots of other players are just lauded as, wow, what a leader. Just will not take no for an answer and has to be heard and everything else. So you've got that, you know, part of the discussion as well that remains swirling in the background with every game. But yeah, why you don't lean in? You got the new TV deals. We've talked about the stuff with the airlines. We've talked about all of these different sponsors coming on board, and it takes nothing away from the other players of the league. But you need to make sure you maximize what has been offered to you at this point. And it's, again, not putting her on a pedestal. It's just recognizing that people are showing up to arenas to see her do a shoot around, that people are showing up in droves. You know, again, we talk about television ratings with a lot of this stuff. W's ratings have been much better, and that's why they push the Indiana Fever games on TV as often as they do. So as a collective, someone's got to be the voice of reason and sanity to recognize, you know, those people come through every once in a while, and the money and monies
2: and the human monies
10: that come with it, they go away too, or they need to be re-upped, and you need to sell a little bit harder if you don't take advantage of the opportunity now.
2: So to go from handling success to handling failure, let's talk about the Spurs. Oh, is that I promised I'd be positive. That was a pretty good Tom Hanks. I promised I'd be positive.
10: Type that out on an old-fashioned typewriter while you're at it.
2: And every day there is something new with the we're still on the NBA Finals hangover because of the championship with the Knicks and them winning and the ratings and how popular it was and how dramatic it was. And now the parade is tomorrow for the Knicks. And this week will probably, you know, put the end to the week of the finals and, mm-hmm. and talking about Brunson and everything else that went on. But boy, you know, the thing that I'm starting to see is that when Wemby started to get criticized, and oh, by the way, congratulations to everybody who stole our Wemby take from two nights ago and used it today. And congratulations on stealing our Wemby take, that what you learned from him in the finals is that he is dirty and immature, right? That's what you learned from Wemby. Is that all of the criticism for the Spurs after the loss, I'm seeing the backlash now from Spurs Nation, Spurs fans, and media members who just don't like the fact the Knicks won. Like, you go back to Michelle Beadle, really upset at the, you know, she's part of the Spurs broadcast now, and right. She's, oh, Knicks, go back and burn down some cars, whatever she said. And I'm realizing something, and this is where I'm going to be helpful. I'm going to be helpful because I'm going to tell everybody who is not celebrating the Knicks or is mad at the Knicks or is a Spurs fan, I'm going to tell you what's going on right now. You are still in shock that you blew the NBA Finals to the extent that you did. That for five games, you led by double digits after the first quarter in every game. You led by double digits at halftime in four of the five games. You led by 20 points in the fourth quarter two times in the series.
10: Yeah.
2: You blew that series. What did you find out? I know you love Wemby, but what did you find out about Wemby? Again, dirty player, the evidence is there. Immaturity, it's there, right? His refusal to acknowledge that they were in trouble, because obviously Wemby's a guy that they're going to follow his lead, and he was someone who was the leader of the, we're fine, we know we're going to win the championship, you're down 3-1, dude, worry about the next game. Nope, didn't do it enough. The immaturity, the not shaking hands, and also, oh, by the way, he missed every big shot that he took in the NBA Finals. He missed the shot at the end of game two. He missed free throws. He missed other big shots at the end of game five. He did not come through in the clutch. And I know that everybody expected this to not happen to the Spurs. They're the better team. Of course, they're a better team. The Spurs, and I get that when something like that happens, your brain kind of shuts off and it says, my brain is recircuiting now because I can't come to grips and I can't get right with the fact that we blew the NBA Finals to the extent that we did. So I'm going to lash out at Knicks and Knicks fans and Brunson and all this stuff. I'm upset that Brunson's yelling blank Wemby when he's having drinks celebrating the championship. Yeah, okay, I'll take one blank Wemby for however many times he tried to end Brunson's career by landing on his foot, not getting called for a flagrant foul, right? I love the melting down that Spurs Nation and Knicks haters are going through. And it's all because you can't understand and you have to come to grips with it. Because as a fan, I'll tell you, I've had to do that many times in my life. You blew the finals. You blew it. You absolutely 100% blew it. You missed big free throws. You missed big shots, whether it's Dylan Harper. You missed dunks. You missed layups that could have won games. You blew it, and you got to own that. Don't worry about the Knicks. Knicks are having we're having a parade tomorrow. Everything is great, but this is not about anything else other than you blew it, and the new golden child of the NBA, Victor Wembanyama, it was the poster boy for blowing it in the NBA Finals. I'm sorry you have to deal with that, but that's where you are, because they're in shock right now because this wasn't supposed to happen, and it did, and they don't know how to get right, so they're lashing out at the Knicks.
10: You did a really good job until you got the "we" in the final three sentences there.
2: Go but New York, go
10: the,
2: New York.
10: The other
2: York,
10: is, look, I will take exception to the Wembanyama trying to end Brunson's career. It wasn't trying with malice to end the guy.
2: Would I continue to put my foot under where you're landing and that's going to be an injury? Well, okay.
10: But he's also a guy that we've watched contort his body into and away from traffic and whatever else. Again, the one where he looks down at the spot is going to be the one that will forever be damning. But
2: the Karate Kid kick at OG Anunoby or in his way there. That's there.
10: I don't
2: too.
10: Know what that stomp Finish was. Him. That was like a giant kid going into a puddle. That one didn't make any sense, but he didn't kick him. Yay! He didn't hit him.
2: Splash, splash, splash.
10: That was almost like the, I'm frustrated. Watch. Here I am flash in front of you, but it's like this giant leap instead of stepping in. It made no sense.
2: You're holding hands to your kid. You walk by and go, do you have to splash? There's other people walking.
10: Hey, what maybe are we doing? He got early notice that Rocky Horror was going to the Sphere. I don't know. And he jumped to the left, but all of that, the immaturity. Yeah. He's 22. Okay. So I appreciate that. The give no quarter during the course of the series. I can't kill a guy for that, right? Because they did say, hey, a lot of it was what's one of the biggest problems most people, government, and business leaders into your own households, maybe the people you work with. Most folks can't say, hey, you know, we're to blame for any of our problems. Spurs did that to a fault where they gave the Knicks no credit. So, you know, I can't kill them necessarily for that, saying, hey, we can still see that little sliver of light at the end. The shaking of hands, that's one I don't get too upset about. I don't know. We don't do that in every little league game, let alone, you know, this. Hockey has that, and that's why it's been so special in hockey that it's tradition and whatever. NBA, Major League Baseball, whatever, not so much. Right? Guys look from the dugout, go, eh, okay. See you later. Maybe they meet in the tunnel, maybe they don't. But all of it to say, yeah, the reaction, you referenced a couple of our media brethren and how they did things. It's very clear, you know, when you have an allegiance to a squad, saying what could be a one-liner in a stand-up set, probably not appropriate, probably not the best time, probably not the best look for you. That's, you know, for people like me, who have no dog in said fight. But it's the idea of trying to diminish the Knicks. It's like everybody's still saying they're way ahead of schedule and all this other crap. No, you got to the finals. Then couching it by saying, they just weren't ready. What are you going to do? No, that's not that. No, they failed. They played horribly. Their coach shrunk in the moment. And the guy that was 7'5" threw the ball off someone's back, missed free throws, missed jump shots, wasn't strong enough to hold his space in the lane. Yes, you have a few of those incidences where the elbows are coming up high. And that's something that we'll need to figure out going forward, how you're going to rule on that time and time again. But all of it is just been a very interesting 5 days, right? Of how quick it was. He was the next. He was the chosen one. Now he's the bad guy. And everything's gone to hell. It's like, let's be calm and rational. Let's enjoy a parade tomorrow.
9: Mm. When I was a young boy, Rick Brunson, he had a kid named Jalen.
10: No, and see, that's been made enough of him wanting to fight everybody that touched his son during that series, too. So Rick needs to sit his ass down, too.
9: I just wanted to try to help the Spurs fan. I understand you have no idea what happened and you can't reconcile it, so you're lashing out. Accept it. Accept how you blew this series and, boy, Wemby blew every big play and he's dirty and immature. Just accept it.
10: Failing is hard.
9: Time now to find out what's trending in the wide world of sports from Martin Weiss. M-Dub, what do you got for us?
7: From the Columbus, I'm not going to do any accent. That's all I got. Columbia just scored.
10: Careful with that.
7: No. All the accent I'll do is British. That's it. The British soccer announcers.
9: Really? And what's a goal by Martin Weiss? The update with the big floppy hat, playing the guitar, giving the scores. It's Martin Weiss.
8: Columbia have good form up the field. They put the ball in the back of the net in the 41st minute.
7: 1-0 Columbia over Uzbekistan right now in the 41st minute on FS1. That's Group K action. Earlier in the World Cup, saw Ghana score in the 95th minute to beat Panama 1-0 out of Group L. Portugal and Congo played to a 1-1 draw in their Group K opener in Houston. England took the lead in the second half, beating Croatia 4-2 out of Group L. Harry Kane had 2 goals. In NBA news, Trae Young plans to decline his $50 million Arsenal player option for 2026-27.
9: Yeah, he's going to try to get to the Knicks. Just watch. MSG. He loves playing in MSG. Just watch. Just watch.
7: Well, he will be a free agent, so he's available. But here it says Washington remains a frontrunner, so Knicks will have some competition there, Jason. James Dolan did confirm the Knicks will go to the White House. They accepted an invitation. He also said they can't go into the second apron next year. Sorry about that. Caitlin Clark also officially announced her first signature shoe with Nike launching in October. Major League Baseball, the Brewers beat the Cardinals 9-4. Christian Yelich and Jackson Churia both with home runs. Carter Jensen went 4-for-4 with a homer as the Royals beat the Nationals 6-2. Marlins topped the Phillies 12-4. Sandy Alcantara with 6 strikeouts. Kyle Stowers went yard twice. Robbie Ray with 8 strikeouts as the Giants beat the Braves 7-2. Shohei Ohtani gave up 4 home runs but got the win as the Dodgers with a 5-4 win over the Rays. Live games, Baltimore with a 2-1 lead over Seattle in the fourth. Pittsburgh, well, the Pirates lead the A's 5-0 in the fourth inning, and the Cubs over the Rockies 8-6. That one in the top of the ninth inning. In the bottom of the ninth inning with 2 outs here, Oklahoma leads Georgia 11-4. That game's over now. Oklahoma with an 11-4 win in the College World Series. Now they will play again Thursday. Bell's back to you.
9: Thanks a bunch, M-Dub. Coming up next, we got the play of the day coming your way and a World Cup story that sounds like it's from The Onion, but it's not. That's next. Jason and Mike Fox.
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9: 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All right, Harry Kane, big day for you. You get to be the play of the day.
3: Harry Kane!
9: Here it is, Big Fox on the call. There's your play of the day. Well, it's a penalty. What do you want? I mean,
3: Harry Kane!
9: Yeah, we had it twice. Are you okay? We had it twice.
4: At least we know who it was.
9: All right? He said Harry Kane. It was a goal. That's
4: here,
9: a play.
4: I have a it's the play one for of the Harman. Day. Hold on.
3: And a crashing header. There it is again. There he is again. Harry Kane. England back in front. Double digits in his World Cup career.
4: Is that better?
9: Are you happy now?
10: Yes.
9: Okay.
3: Right. Harry Kane.
10: I mean, the other one was operational efficiency. Say the minimal want? And let the crowd do its thing.
9: It was a goal. I was on a penalty.
10: Okay.
9: You're not going to get a crazy, but it was a big, exciting play. We had, it was play of the day. I think Alex Teichert won a lot of money on that. I think he had the over goal and a half for Harry Kane today.
10: Well, right. The penalty had to be taken twice, right?
4: Yes.
10: He got stopped and the goalie was off his line.
9: Yeah.
4: I was sweating bullets.
9: Yeah.
4: As soon as he missed that penal, I was like, crap, dude. It's supposed to be the one.
10: Well, I mean, that's the thing. We talked about it yesterday in the France game, right? Mm. Anytime goal Mbappe, and then he didn't get that penalty call. People are like, I don't know if I'm getting another one of those. He scored 3 minutes later. But also, you know, just to hit the rewind on that real quick, people, because, you know, you take your L's. How many Knicks players were at the France game?
9: Oh, yeah.
10: Yesterday?
9: Yeah.
10: So everybody was like,
9: how pissed is Wemby? How pissed is Wemby?
10: Here's a box. And it's the Knicks are here.
9: Hey, we're here, Wemby.
10: We're at Team France's game. Hi, Wemby.
9: Thank you, Wemby. See you in the Olympics in 2 years.
10: But Harry Kane, man, he doesn't have to be great for a tournament, but he was great today.
4: Jason, yes. When are you going to poop on Ronaldo?
9: Wow. Whoa.
4: What?
9: You sounded like Triumph the Insult comic dog.
4: I'm just saying, everybody showed up but him. It's kind of weird.
9: He is great for me. We'll get to that, but this is the more unbelievable story out of the world, more so than Ronaldo. Apparently, fans from Scotland have drank the city of Boston dry. And I'm not saying like, oh, it's a euphemism. No. According to reports of all these different pubs, they have all run out of beer because Scotland playing in Boston, they traveled really well, right? It's easy, flight from, it's a 9-hour flight from Scotland to Boston, a little less than that. And, they have drank so much beer that a lot of these pubs ran out. Even the bars that were served, they served them Bud Light. And the Scotland fans said, yeah, we don't care. We're just going to keep drinking. So there are bars in Boston, many bars in Boston that do not have beer because the Scottish fans drank the city dry.
10: Now, there's a couple of questions here. I mean, supply chain management at its worst. Do you not have the little underground? We talked about this yet.
9: I don't know, man. I've been to Boston. That's a tough town to drink dry. That's it. Scotland,
10: no, but, that,
9: also
10: but
9: been
10: that's
9: there.
10: What
9: it's
10: I'm saying.
9: It's a tough town to drink dry.
10: Also, I hope every one of these bars, and I was having this conversation with my brothers a little bit earlier on this, is every one of those bars made sure as soon as those guys started walking in, the men and women in their gear as a pack, we've already established it's plus 20% gratuity included, right? Because otherwise we're getting stiffed. Right? Cause a lot of bars don't do that automatically.
9: Yeah, sure.
10: Right? Restaurants, it's become customary. But when we're talking about bars, a lot of times you're still depending on tips or a little cash tip, like we were talking about before with you at the car wash. So hopefully they made sure to add that little revenue for themselves and for their staff.
9: Yeah. And I'm sure they're also going, yeah, it's great. We did that, but we ran out of beer. We don't have any more beer.
10: How did you not double up? How do you not have a little, even if you got to go put it in the guy's house for a couple of days?
9: I mean,
10: Johnny, remember all those cases we put?
9: I mean, the city.
10: We hit the lottery.
9: The city of Boston has run out of beer.
2: The home of
10: You're not
2: Sam
10: getting
2: Adams.
10: Reelected.
2: The home of Sam Adams and all these other great terrible ran out of beer. Like that's
10: ring that shame bell walking the streets of Boston tonight.
2: We got more on this and more big story out of the NBA coming up next. 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
16: At the half in group... And excuse me, at the half, Uzbekistan and Colombia. Colombia with a 1-0 lead over Uzbekistan. That goal scored in the 40th minute. Ghana scored in the 95th minute to beat Panama 1-0 out of Group L. Group L action earlier, we saw England take the lead in the second half to defeat Croatia 4-2. Harry Kane found the back of the net twice. And Ghana scored in the 95th minute to beat Panama 1-0 out of Group L. Trae Young plans to decline his $50 million play option for next season. He'll become a free agent. Washington remains a front runner. James Dolan confirmed the Knicks have accepted an invitation to the White House, also saying they will not go into the second apron next year. Major League Baseball, Shohei Ohtani gave up 4 earned runs but got the win. Dodgers 5-4 over the Rays in a sweep. Live games, Baltimore 2-1 over Seattle. Pittsburgh 7-0 over the A's. I'm Martin Weiss.
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18: This is Ahead of the Curve with Jason Smith and Mike Harmon. All those other little talk shows should take notice.
19: Attention!
18: Because these two have a gift. These two are the gift.
19: Exactly.
18: There's no question about it. Just ask their producer.
19: You idiot.
20: I think Justin Frostberg was speaking for America.
18: Now, live from the Fox Sports Radio studios, here they are. Here they are. Jason Smith and Mike Harmon.
20: Harry Kane!
2: Hey, hey, can we play that second Harry Kane goal in its entirety, Ty shirt? Let's hear that. All right, very good. Very good. Jason Smith, Mike Harmon, live from the Fox Sports Radio studios. We got Rick Bucher coming up in about 15 minutes, who I know is dreading the appearance, going, I can't believe I'm going to have to go on. I know Rick Bucher for almost 20 years now. He's going to say, I have to go on and congratulate Jason about the Knicks winning the championship. A day he never thought would get here is here.
10: Here's the thing. He's also had another 72 hours to marinate it, yeah. Or at least an extra 48, right?
2: Sure.
10: Because you could have had him, hey, you want to just get this over and do it Monday night? Nope. Let it marinate a little bit on the eve, parade eve, as you like to call it.
2: But we have the biggest World Cup story of the day coming up in a second. But just a little bit more on the topic we brought up a few
10: Beer.
2: Minutes ago. That the Scottish fans have drank the city of Boston dry, right? And many, many pubs, many bars in Boston said we're out of beer because Scottish fans of Scotland's playing in Boston. They're there for a few days and not a lot of match days. So, okay. There's a few bars that have run out of beer. And the big quote was even, they even drank all our Bud Light. So it's not like they ran out of Sam Adams, the importer beer. They ran out of Bud Light, which is like basically, hey, here's water and some carbonation and go ahead and have it.
10: Any of you home brewers got some extra kegs laying around?
2: But you want to know why? Like we said, I can't believe this happened. I can't believe Boston's run out of beer. Like that's a big fail. But I'm going to tell you, I could see exactly how it happened, especially with the Bud Light thing. You ready for this? Here's a great hot take about beer, right? I've been to Boston. I've been to Scotland. Anybody that's been to Europe understands that beer in Europe is a bit of a different animal than it is here in the United States. Here, beer is about taste, cold being a big thing. And for the most part, being a little bit less filling where, you know, I can have a couple of beers. I can enjoy the taste. I enjoy a couple or three. Obviously, some people, we go too many, have a lot. That's why beers
10: Coors
2: Light and Bud Light do so well, right?
10: Well, I mean, sometimes you're essentially drinking water.
2: But you go to Scotland and you go to Europe and all the beers they have there, it's like I have one beer there and I feel like I've eaten a steak.
10: It's
2: like
10: a meal, yes.
2: I'm really full. Like my dad says, Guinness, it's roast beef in a glass, right? That's what my dad always says. Like you have one beer. I'm like, it's heavy. It's warm. I don't want another one. and I'm really full. Like, I'm full for the day. Like, I think a beer diet going through parts of Europe would be very successful. I'll have a beer in the beginning of the day.
10: A new YouTube series for you.
2: It's all you need. I'm good until dinner. Then what happened? I have one more beer, and I'm done. I'm done for the day.
10: Rick Steves has his European guide tour. Here's the bars I went and had my beer of the day.
2: Jason, what'd you do? Well, I woke up in the morning, and I went down and had a big glass of Guinness at 8:30, and I was good until dinner time. Then I had my second glass of Guinness and went to bed 9, 10 o'clock and felt great waking up the next day.
10: I mean, all you're really doing is adding to the Christofferson song. Well, I woke up Sunday morning.
2: But
10: with no way.
2: Here's the thing is like, okay, so how does Boston get drank dry? So here's Scottish fans who are used to drinking the beer in the United Kingdom, which is heavier. It's warmer. Okay. Again, I don't get the whole appeal of that, but okay, fine. Then they come to the States and they come here and they go to Boston and they have a Bud Light and they're like, I'm sorry. I didn't want a water. I wanted a beer. No, you drank it. No, you just poured a water in a bottle that said Bud Light. No, that's really? Well, I need like 15 more of these. Because this is not what I'm used to. So, of course, they can drink all kinds of Bud Light and feel like I'm not even drinking anything because I'm used to having however many Guinness or whatever heavy beer you
10: have. The heaviness, the percent alcohol, right? I mean, we're talking very different levels depending on what you're normally consuming. You're also on holiday. And you're coming in and you're going to run amok because you have no other responsibilities except to support your squad.
2: Yeah. I got to get up at 8 a.m. What are you going to do? I'm going to go to the pub. And then what? What do you mean? That's the
10: day. That was the best interview of one of the English team supporters today. What are you doing? It's like, well, we're going to get up. We're going to get drunk. Then we're going to drink during the game. And then what are you going to do after the game? We're going to drink some more.
2: You're going to go visit Bunker Hill or anything? Nope. Nope. Just going to go to the pub. And then stay there, watch the games, and then leave at like, I don't know, 2, 3 a.m.? Then what are you going to do? Well, get a couple hours sleep and get back at 8 a.m. the next day. Go.
10: They tell me they're going to open up again at 6 o'clock tomorrow morning. We're going to have some eggs, and we're going to have another beer.
2: So there, I can explain just how they come. Boy, this beer is so much lighter. I can drink so much of it.
10: But that's
2: how
10: it.
2: Boston gets drank dry. Drank still. Dry. Gets drunk dry. Drank dry.
10: But all of it to say, though, supply chain management, though, you got to have the expectations.
2: Yeah.
10: Because, look, the beer isn't going to go bad as long as you've stored it well. And this becomes the thing we talked about, like when the Spurs and don't they have another way to get the bus down without him getting an egg thrown at them?
2: Yeah, they might.
10: Yeah, that's how they get their beer and food deliveries is underneath. Same thing here.
2: So there, we solved that problem.
10: Yeah.
2: I solved that. Now we'll solve another one.
10: Uh-oh.
2: The big Cristiano Ronaldo problem that is everywhere after today. Portugal, a frustrating 1-1 draw with Congo DR today. And Portugal's coach, Roberto Martinez, said not too worried about Ronaldo, even though he was held scoreless for the 5th straight World Cup match, 10th consecutive game in major competitions. He has not scored a non-penalty goal in major competition since June of 2021. Despite playing nearly every minute. Like, this is not a guy that's had his minutes cut down at all.
10: Right.
2: He has not scored a goal in major competition in 5 years. Okay. Now, what's the right way going forward? Because this guy is a legend. I think the questions of, is Ronaldo better than Messi? I think that's kind of been solved because Messi is still playing at a near elite level. It's like, okay, who's a better player, LeBron James or James Harden? Well, I'll tell you who LeBron James is. And that's Ronaldo, and I'll tell you who James Harden is Messi, and I'll tell you James Harden is Ronaldo. The right thing here is not about benching Ronaldo. It's not about, oh, he shouldn't play, he should do this. The guy's still one of the greatest goal scorers we have seen. But when you don't put the ball in the net, your failures are laid bare forever. This is not where you could say, well, as a midfielder, you graded out really well. You didn't score, but boy, you graded real on a scale of, you know, the 5 to 10 scale. They graded out as a 9. This is not the case. When you are a scorer and you don't score, this is where everything gets laid bare at your feet. And all of a sudden, a guy who was the biggest scorer has not scored on a big stage in 5 years. It's easy. The guy's 41. He is 41. He can't play 90 minutes. Guys at 41 years old can't play 90 minutes. As you've seen, he can't score. It's not about benching him in the 55th minute. This is about how do you maximize Cristiano Ronaldo? It's him coming off the bench as a substitution at some point in the game where he doesn't have to worry about playing 90 minutes, where maybe the, you know, you go through the first half and he comes on as a sub to start the second half. That's the right way to deal with a guy that's 41 years old. Not everybody is LeBron where they can play 38 minutes at 41 in the playoffs. Most guys at 41, you kind of have to pick your spots. So really the right substitution, the right plan here is that if you're having trouble scoring goals, bring him in when you need a goal, right? That's what you do to goal scorers that get older. You want to make sure you maximize their time on the field. And that's what Portugal should have been doing for a while. And they should be doing it now. And now they're stuck because it's, well, he's such a legend. And now it's a story. And now if you bench him after saying there's no concerns, like now you've made it a thing where it's easy to come in and say the thing for a guy who's 41, as good as he is, he comes off the bench. He's not a guy that starts anymore. And that's a huge ego, a hit to him. And here's a guy and he's just holding on now. And it's a hit to the optic and the image that is Ronaldo, but you're trying to win. And the best way to try to win is less minutes for him when you need a goal. To me, it should be easy. That's why I could be a World Cup head coach. It should be easy, but now they've made it really hard.
10: Yeah, the creativity wasn't there to try to create opportunities. We talk about scoring, and since we're just finishing the NBA and you're still basking in the glow of what Jalen Brunson's primary bit of greatness is, that ability to create his own shot, even in the improbable space, right? That hard dribble drive and pull back with the teardrop jump shots over an outstretched Wemby or whatever else. For Ronaldo, that was once upon a time easy. Well, he doesn't get that separation anymore. So working into space. Now, he still does draw a defense, which in theory should open up opportunities for other players. They didn't do a great job of carrying the ball into the zone to where there was much creativity. He doesn't move a ton. So he's kind of like the spot up 3-point shooter. You know, you can move along. It's about flow, right? Ebb and flow. So for Ronaldo, the play that is going to be most exemplary, of the way this game went was one of those, hey, let the pass go by you to your wide open teammate. Nope. I'm going to hit it awkwardly. I'm not taking a drive with it, right? I'm not putting it into play. I'm not pushing it towards net. Nope. I'm kicking it. Oh, it's 6 feet wide. So we watched that. It's not that same killer instinct. It's not that same physicality because he gets beaten up a little bit, right? Sure. When he does try to create his space. So you have that. And over the last 2 years, you've seen as a squad, they've averaged nearly a full goal more on games he didn't play, yeah. Right? More creativity, more speed, more space. So you're changing how you're playing the game to accommodate him. Which is all fine and good. You still just need to be creative in your space to where you can maximize it. Because they did have a couple of opportunities where either they didn't see him or for some, it becomes the, well, why do we keep featuring this guy?
2: Yeah.
10: To where they're not even looking in his general direction. There was one where he filled the lane straight up on the goalie and didn't get the look and immediately just shot, you know, the death stare over to the side like, wait, I'm Ronaldo. Yeah. I'm Ronaldo.
2: I'm Ronaldo. I don't know if you know this. I'm Ronaldo.
10: Goal score, baby. Feed me. And they did not. But yes, it is a growing, persistent problem going on a couple of years with that downturn in productivity.
2: And again, he's not LeBron. Like, I get it. If you like Messi, yes, playing all the minutes. Still, he's a little bit younger, but still playing all the minutes. He's shown. Hey, hat trick in his first World Cup game, right? He can still do it. But for Ronaldo, it's been, they needed to do this 4 years ago and say, okay, how do we deal with Ronaldo, the lion in winter? How do we deal with him as he is fading? And as the United States did for Megan Rapinoe, hey, she was the biggest goal scorer, the captain all the way through. Guess what? Well, there's some games where you're going to come off the bench. Maybe some games you don't play at all, but this is where when we need a goal, this is what we think you can bring us. And as you said, averaging a goal a game more when he doesn't play, I'm not saying get rid of him because the guy's an absolute legend and what he's meant to Portugal soccer. And he's still someone that in a World Cup situation, you want to be able to think, okay, when things are getting tight and everybody's knees are knocking, he can get that goal. But you want to put the best team out there for 90 plus minutes. And maybe the first 55 or 60 minutes of the game are better without him. And it's better for him the last half hour into whatever else you need, into extra time. When you move on to the knockout round, if you do, into penalties when you move on there. But for this round here, it should be easy and it should have been something that had been taken care of going into this time is that, okay, the last few years now, we're going to sort of taper you off a little bit just so it's not a big shock. And because now Portugal's stuck. What do you do now? If you bench him or you put now, it's, oh, wait, it's a big knee jerk thing and the team doesn't know what's going on. You needed to manage this better.
10: Now, the other thing, just to give one more NBA analogy, I'll let you pick your Laker. You want to go current or old school?
2: Let's go current.
10: So it's like having Luka Doncic. He's going to score a bunch.
2: Mm-hmm.
10: He ain't playing any defense. Mm-hmm. And that's one of the things Ronaldo is also not doing.
2: No, he's
10: not even pretending to back check.
2: What's that cut up I saw on the internet today of like Ronaldo just watching the play go in front? Like he's just standing and watching as the ball's going.
10: It's like not even a pretend. Like that's the one thing. Messi, like say what you will, he's at least putting a body into things, right? Harry Kane today had a huge defensive play. Another of the elder statesmen.

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1: Harry Kane.
0: Here it is. Play of the day. It's been the better part of almost, not quite, maybe 15 or 17 years that I've known our next guest coming on shows that I've done on ESPN, Fox Sports Radio.
2: Mm-hmm.
0: We've talked NBA.
2: Oh, yeah.
0: And I don't know that he ever thought in his life he would be coming on the show to talk about the Knicks winning an NBA championship. But this is the lot in life for Fox Sports 1 insider extraordinaire Rick Bucher. He is on Twitter at Rick Bucher. And suddenly the words he said last week, it's only a matter of when, not if, for the Knicks winning a title.
3: Yep.
0: Now the reality is here. Rick Bucher, how do you feel?
3: It's not a matter of how I feel. I just want to know whether you've drawn a sober breath yet since that went down.
2: He's Scottish, Rick.
0: Not at all. Not at all. I mean, you saw me on social media singing Empire State of Mind at the top of my lungs after they won.
3: Yeah. Well, as I may have told you, Matt Bucher has an internship in Manhattan this summer. And so he was out and about the craziness when they clinched it and sent us some video. So I felt like I had a little piece of the New York hysteria around it. But what a way to close it out. What a great story. There's a lot of reasons to get excited about a team like New York, where the fans have thirsted for a championship for 53 years. But I think it's even sweeter that it was accomplished by a team like this that had a lot of disparate parts that had to come together. And then, you know, if there was ever a Seabiscuit in the NBA, it's probably Jalen Brunson, right? Yeah. You got to love that the 6'1", they list him at 190. He's got to be pushing 2 bills. And, you know, vertical of maybe, I don't know, I'm going to give him 15, 16 inches and yet got the job done in a big way in game 5. But this really was, as it often is, it was a collective effort. You had the OG Ananobis, stamping who they are. Karl Anthony Towns changing completely how we look at him. And then, you know, the Villanova crew coming through and doing it one more time, just doing it at the next level. I mean, it's such a great story, and I love that Knicks fans have finally, at long last, Jason included, have been rewarded.
0: Now, I spend most of my time every day scrolling through Knicks content because it's my algorithm on social media, and it's just awesome. I keep coming different things every day that's just awesome. So I challenge you, Rick Bucher. Give me something right now a little bit different off of the Knicks beating the Spurs, something that's not been talked about for the last couple of days, whether it's winning with a small player like Brunson or Wemby. Give me something that stuck out to you that maybe is not getting as much attention as you thought it should be coming off of the Knicks winning the title.
3: Well, I think probably primarily the transformation. I don't know how much attention Mike Brown has gotten for his evolution, but the fact that in so many cases we would look at him as the young coach who wasn't quite ready to get it done, or the stage was too big for him. For me, his composure throughout this, I mean, the San Antonio Spurs led for 72% of the series, and yet I never got the sense that Mike Brown was ever out of sorts with his team or ever lost faith in them. And you think about everything that he's been through and the times that he's, you know, drummed out by the Lakers, goes and gets swept when he's in Cleveland with LeBron. Like he's Sacramento gets booted. And then he has the audacity to throw some lineups out there in the finals that I don't know that we'd ever seen before. With Alvarado running the show with Landry Shamet next to him in the backcourt. I mean, the guts and the bravado that Mike Brown showed and the composure. I haven't been looking at what the New York media has said about this series and who they've highlighted, but the growth of Mike Brown and how he handled this entire series, I think went a long way toward the New York Knicks never being cowed by the fact that they were trailing for the vast majority of it.
2: All right, so since we did chronicle Mike Brown back to Sacramento, one of the guys he coached there, ta-da, De'Aaron Fox. What happens now as that contract extension comes to life with that young backcourt and the pain of what just transpired?
3: Well, it's not, I mean, obviously it's the contract, because you pay a guy that much. If you're going to keep him, you got to use him. You're not putting a guy, you know, making $51 million, $55 million and just mothballing him. I think you keep a very, you keep an eye out to see, can you move him to make room, because he has to come off the bench. I mean, Dylan Harper has to be the starter, and you're not replacing Stephon Castle. And the question would be, is De'Aaron Fox willing to play that role? Is he willing to embrace that role? And I don't know that. And a guy making that much money might have a hard time with that. But ultimately, I think the biggest mistake that Mitch Johnson made was that he didn't go and roll the dice and say, Dylan Harper, Wemby, you're my cornerstone. I'm not calling timeouts and then running a play for Stephon Castle with him being 1 for 8. I'm not putting the ball in De'Aaron Fox's hand when he's 3 for 15. Like, I'm going to go with my young guns and see if they're able to salvage this series. And so to make room for Dylan, and I think for Mitch to get the locker room back, quite honestly, he's got to make a bold move and say, De'Aaron, appreciate your service, but you're going to be coming off the bench. And if De'Aaron's not willing to play that role to the gusto, then you got to figure a way to move him. And I know that it's a lot of money for a guy who had a terrible finals, but I've going back to Rafe LaFrance, I am convinced that, yeah, I know. How about that?
2: How about that?
3: I am convinced that there is no such thing as an unmovable contract. So, I think that, you know, for the good of the growth of this team, and all that happened, you move on from De'Aaron. I think Mitch has to do that. I think they have to do that for Mitch in order for him to get the locker room back and for this team to move forward.
0: You know, it's funny you say that, Rick. Rick Bucher with us here, Jason Smith, Mike Harmon, is that you look at the way both these teams conducted themselves during the finals. The Knicks said nothing. And this is a team you expect would talk big, winning the first two in San Antonio. And the Spurs did a lot of talking. And the message, whether it was Wemby saying, we all know we're going to win the series, De'Aaron Fox saying, we didn't practice, but we talked and we'll be fine. Mitch Johnson saying, listen, we've dictated the tempo. We've won most of this series. I never got the sense the Spurs ever thought they were in trouble in this series. I never got the sense that they thought, hey man, it's 3-1. Our backs are to the wall. They still kind of felt like it was an early round playoff series where, hey, we just got to go out and execute. We'll do our thing. I don't think they ever really grasped how much trouble they were in over the course of the series.
3: I agree with you. And I think, you know, there's a certain ignorance is bliss, or, you know, you being young and dumb can be an asset and a defect at the same time. I agree with you. I don't think that they ever realize that when it comes to the finals, like the games that they gave away, you don't get those back in the finals. But then how could they possibly know? Because if you look at their team collectively outside of Harrison Barnes, they really didn't have that experience. And what I did appreciate with Victor Wembanyama, and I probably said it, is that I saw him taking counsel from Harrison Barnes, and I saw him talking to Bismack Biyombo, and I think that's good on Wemby, that regardless of the role of those veterans, he was willing to ask them questions and take counsel from them. But collectively, I didn't get the sense that the Spurs understood the urgency of the situation. And in a way, I mean, I look, you've never been there before. You weren't supposed to be there. You're suddenly in the finals. You're leading 72% of the time, yeah, New York won a couple games, but based on the way they overall played, I guess if you've never experienced the heartbreak of missing opportunities, you don't know what you may have given up, and you don't play as close to the vest. And so I guess I'm explaining why the Spurs would feel the way that they did, but I agree with you 1,000%. They never, even with game five, you know, normally you get to a 3-1 and teams are like, oh, well, let's hopefully we can extend the series maybe one more game. I still got the feeling, the distinct feeling from the Spurs that they thought they could still win the series.
2: So as we hit the eject on the series and the season, Wembanyama, yep. You know, we talk about seeking counsel of the veterans. Remember, the only veteran that really played heavy minutes was De'Aaron Fox, and well, he played a lot in Sacramento, so he didn't see those moments. But another drive-by. But
3: kidding.
2: For Wembanyama going forward.
3: Is it the back of your hand hurt right now?
2: Yeah, no, that was a pretty good one too, right? I got that one nice and crisp. Yeah.
3: I heard a slap. That was crisp.
2: Pretty good. For Wembanyama, I mean, where do we go from here, right? We have a lot about the way he comported himself on the court, right? That little jump stop, singing in the rain, jumping in a puddle like a kid, move in front of OG. You had the landing spots. I mean, is that something just from a larger officiating, how we're doing the landing zone calls? But for him in particular, what's the next step there?
3: Well, I will say I was disappointed in how he and the Spurs didn't recognize on the floor the Knicks winning. I did appreciate Wemby afterwards saying, acknowledging that Jalen Brunson controlled the tempo and his team in a way that Wemby did not, and that he has to go back to the drawing board, and that he was too passive at times and needs to learn how to control the game on a more consistent basis. Now, I agree with him 1,000% on that, but the question of how he plans to do that, because for me, he and the Spurs need to find a way to take full advantage of the fact that he's 7'4", 7'5". And I know that he's, you know, he doesn't necessarily have a whole lot of junk in the trunk, so holding his position is not easy. But he needs to develop a game where he's able to play below the free throw line on a consistent basis. There was one play in game five where he took a three. They got the offensive rebound. They looked for something else. Nothing else came to it. The ball came back to him. Knicks basically dared him to shoot another three, and he took it. He had missed both. And I'm like, that's where that needs to change. I'm sorry. In a situation like that, okay, I'll give you one three, but the second time you get it, we're finding a way to get you the ball below the free throw line, one dribble either to the cup or some sort of mid-range floater either way. I mean, he's got the ultimate tutor for that in Tim Duncan in San Antonio. I would hope that he's going to take full advantage of that, because while I do think that they have to have because he's a big man, they have to have a guard who can also be their go-to guy in certain situations when the clock doesn't allow you the time to get the ball to Wemby, because it's a little harder when your go-to guy is a big, because you just can't put the ball in his hand and have him bring it up the floor and work. You've got to get the ball in and then to him. But I just would hope that he finds a sweet spot, free throw line or down, where they can get him the ball. And then he can go to work, and he's got two or three options off of that. And if they cluster around him, then he's kicking it out for a three. Those are the kind of threes I want to see, not the kind of threes that we saw by both Wemby and the Spurs collectively in the second half. If they're going to win a championship, they've got to have that.
0: All right, lastly, Rick, as we look ahead to tomorrow, the Knicks parade, maybe the last time we see the team intact like this, because owner James Dolan said today they're not going to go into the second apron to keep the team together. Mitchell Robinson is a free agent, Landry Shamet, Jose Alvarado can be as well. If I said to you, the Knicks players, I said, you give me a couple of names where you wouldn't be surprised if they're not Knicks players next year because of this situation, who would you give me?
3: I think there's going to be a market for a number of those guys. You know, Robinson probably is going to get offers elsewhere. I wish I could give you a specific answer. I need to look a little bit closer at the roster and all the contracts and see what fits with other teams and who would be most attractive. But this is not an unusual thing. That second apron one is very punitive in terms of your flexibility and just getting pieces. I will say this, no matter who they get rid of, the fact that you are in New York and you are defending champions, carries a lot of, cachet, and they're going to be able to get some talent with some guys who are thinking, you know what? I've played my career. I want a chance at a ring. I'll take less in order to have a shot at that. And I have no reason not to believe that the Knicks, looking at the Eastern Conference, I don't know if we necessarily make them favorites, but they're certainly in the mix regardless of what happens. They're in the mix to come back and at least represent the Eastern Conference again next year.
2: Yeah, agents are already saying that Jalen Brunson ruined the NBA because everybody's holding up a picture saying, well, he took less. All right, I have to ask the obvious question to finish this off. Who's saying better, Mike Brown and his Who Let the Dogs Out or Jason Smith in the parking lots of Los Angeles?
3: I mean, that's really no contest. In spite of the in spite of the acoustics, I got to think that the parking lot was just an all-time winner.
4: Concrete jungle where dreams are made of.
3: Yeah, I mean, that's, you know what? I will say I'm at the Valkyrie Wings game tonight, and I will say that whatever you think of that, it was better than what we heard of the national anthem tonight.
0: Wow. He's on. Now I got to go find
2: that. Yeah, we got to go find it. He's on, for that one.
0: He's on Twitter at Rick Bucher, FS1, the On the Ball podcast. Great On the Ball podcast this week from Rick. Check it out. Again, the link on his Twitter page at Rick Bucher. Rick, we'll talk to you next week. We'll be talking free agency and all kinds of fun stuff. And also the Knicks.
3: Can't wait. Paige Becker's, yo.
0: All right.
2: See you, bro.
0: See you, Rick.
2: NBA draft. No, I mean, so
0: I
2: much.
0: Gotta,
2: going
0: I gotta
2: on.
0: Find that. That
2: no, exactly.
0: Anthem. If I'm better than that woo-hoo! National anthem,
2: woo. Look at you. We're number one.
0: Let's find out what's trending right now in the wide world of sports from Martin Weiss. And Dub, what do you got for us?
5: Some second half action in Group K. Colombia with a 2-1 lead over Uzbekistan in the 80th minute of the match against 2-1 Group K action earlier today in Group K. Saw Portugal and DR Congo play to a 1-1 draw. That one in Houston. Group L, England took the lead in the second half to defeat Croatia 4-2. Harry Kane with two goals in the win, and Ghana scored in the 95th minute to beat Panama 1-0. In the NBA, Trae Young plans to decline his $48.9 million player option for 2026-27. He'll be a free agent. Washington does remain a frontrunner to re-sign him. James Dolan has confirmed the Knicks have accepted an invitation to the White House, also saying they cannot go into the second apron next year. I should say, that's poorly written. He said he won't write the check to go into the second apron next year. The Knicks are definitely eligible to do so should they choose. Caitlin Clark officially announced her first signature shoe with Nike is launching in October. Major League Baseball, two games live right now. Baltimore has a 4-1 lead over Seattle, and the Pirates have an 8-2 lead over the A's. That game's in the 7th. Baltimore, Seattle's in the 8th. The Brewers beat the Cardinals 9-4. Christian Yelich and Jackson Chourio both with a home run. Carter Jensen 4-for-4 with a homer as the Royals beat the Nationals 6-2. Marlins 12-4 over the Phillies. Sandy Alcantara with 6 strikeouts. Kyle Stowers 1 yard twice. Robbie Ray 8 strikeouts. Giants over the Brewers 7-2. Shohei Ohtani gave up 4 earned runs but got the win as the Dodgers beat the Rays 5-4. In Oklahoma, beat Georgia 11-4 to advance to the College World Series Finals. Sooners will play North Carolina on Saturday. Fellas, back to you.
0: Thanks a bunch, M-Dub. Jason Smith, Mike Harmon, live from the Fox Sports Radio studios. Coming up next, it's been a minute since the latest big Fox ESPN war, but enter the World Cup, and now the two rivals are at it again. We'll break it down for you coming up next. 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
0: 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On,
2: that's Jason, it. That's the cut. Right there.
0: It's been a minute since we've had a great Fox versus ESPN story. Both sides being upset with the other, the big longtime rivals in the sports landscape. But enter the World Cup, and now we have one. Few reports over the course of the past couple of days have pitted Fox and ESPN against each other because, according to some reports, which Fox has said, listen, this is not true, but you saw a few blogs talk about how Fox executives were upset about ESPN's lack of coverage of the World Cup. And if you've watched ESPN's coverage over the course of the past week or so, you know, especially Scott Van Pelt doing a thing, hey, we're restrictive with the highlights we can show. So here we're drawing it. He and Taylor Twellman are drawing out highlights on a pad of paper,
2: which is what we've done for the Olympics. Like, this is not a new invention, but yeah, it's the latest firing the salvo to folks.
0: Now, and now we've seen some quotes from Fox saying, look, that's not true. And who, look, obviously there's going to be, each side is going to be upset with the other over different things over the course of the past years. This is nothing more than just, you know, hey, They've been brawling since Fox got the got the rights to the NFL back in 1993, mm-hmm. right? So that's where this comes from. Now, one thing that we see, yeah, one thing for Fox and one thing for ESPN, because I'll be fair about this. Yeah, the one thing I can tell you is that if you are a rights holder for an event like the World Cup or the Olympics, everybody knows that everybody who's not a rights holder can't really show highlights. So understand that you spent this money and you're showing the highlights. Other shows can't do that. All right. So that's kind of where, if you're not seeing a lot of highlights, you have to understand that's kind of what it is. If ESPN parses out what they can show over the course of the day, right? Mm-hmm. When can we show the highlights? When can we not? Now, honestly, highlights now, it's a load of, it's not 1995 anymore. You can get highlights anytime you want. I can get a highlight a minute after a play happens. Mm-hmm. I could see Erling Haaland's two goals a minute after they happen. I don't need to worry so much about highlights, right? So I don't think that's that big a deal. And you know, Fox really understands, okay, we spent a lot of money on this. Yeah, they're not going to show the highlights. Now,
2: Harry Kane! Like that one.
0: Now, the ESPN...
2: Context, figure out what that was.
0: The ESPN part of it, I can see where Fox could be a little upset where Scott Van Pelt is on TV saying, oh, we can't show you highlights. No, they just decided to show the highlights in the morning with Get Up, with Mike Greenberg. They just didn't decide not to give you the highlights to be able to show at night. So I can see where they'd be a little bit upset with Scott Van Pelt doing that. But quite honestly, where I see the coverage, where I go, yeah, this is ESPN promoting something they have over what they don't, is that when the World Cup is going on, if you go to ESPN.com, which is, look, the big sports front page, in our business, and that's where everybody goes. Yeah, the World Cup games are front and center, and here's a big, you click on it right away, and here's the link to the highlights, and here's the game, and here's the game recap, and you can click on the box score all the way through it. But when there's a College World Series game going on at the same time, guess what's all the way down the page, right? Hey, all of a sudden, North Carolina and West Virginia in the College World Series, that's the big prominent display on the front of ESPN, and you got to scroll down to find wherever the World Cup is. So it's like, oh, okay, so let's understand that we talk about rights, what we can and can't show. You know, look, and I love Scott Van Pelt, but dude, you know that ESPN and ESPN.com, when they have something that they have the rights to, they're going to make that the number one thing in the world. I mean, really. So you're telling me that the College World Series deserves that kind of prominent display on the number one, web page in sports in the country? No, it doesn't, but everybody kind of does that, right? So Fox does their thing with the highlights and restrictive coverage, which is obvious. And ESPN does their thing there. So let's understand that that's where this is coming
2: from. Yeah. Wait, where you have your investment, you're going to put your resources, your talent, your highlight packages, whatever, right? And if you have the ability to have the embargo that you can't use whatever portion of a telecast until a certain time, maybe it's after the final whistle off the post-game shows, off the Fox networks, whatever that is, plus 1 minute, well, then either adjust your programming or in this case, you lean into this bit and it becomes what was really said? And it could just be one exec blowing off steam, right? Because you're trying to make sure you're getting as much coverage because they have to say courtesy Fox. So, right? I mean, that's part of the underscored part of it as well is, you know, hey, you got to say rights here, there, whoever owns them. But you know, the slap fight to this, to your point, you can get highlights immediately. So, I mean, there's nothing there. Sure, you'll get cease and desist and lawyers involved if you're a giant broadcast network that's doing it versus the, hey, I'm going to go after your Twitter account for posting it up there. But all of this made for a nice little backdrop to the sport's biggest event. And just remember, you know, ESPN didn't exactly cover WWE till I had a deal either.
0: Exit up out of Fresca, exit Swollen Dome, the Jason Smith Show with my best friend, Mike Harmon. Coming up next, we got more big stuff from the World Cup and a big thing of what is next coming off the NBA Finals. 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
32: In Group K action, Colombia just netted a third goal. Now it's 3-1 in the 98th minute. As they're about to get this win in Group K. Also in Group K, Portugal and DR Congo played to a 1-1 draw. In Group L, Ghana scored in the 95th minute to beat Panama 1-0. And also, England beat Croatia 4-2. Harry Kane with two goals. In Major League Baseball, the Brewers beat the Cardinals 9-4. Christian Yelich and Jackson Chourio both had home runs. Carter Jensen 4-4 and a homer. Royals beat the Nationals 6-2. Robbie Ray with 8 strikeouts as the Giants beat the Braves 7-2. Shohei Ohtani gave up 4 owned runs, but still got the win as the Dodgers swept the Rays in their series. Beat them today 5-4. Game still alive right now. The Baltimore Orioles have a 5-1 lead over Seattle Mariners in the ninth. Pittsburgh leads the A's 12-3 in the seventh. I'm Martin Weiss.
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2: Still sipping my top.
1: Well, we nearly just had the first great gambling moment of the World Cup. Colombia.
3: Harry Kane.
1: Colombia leads Uzbekistan 2-0. And 8 minutes of extra time were put on the clock. And Colombia scores on a header in the 99th minute to make it 3-1. Now, Uzbekistan just hit the crossbar on a chance, but.
4: Yeah, we've seen that a couple of times.
1: Colombia just, when they scored that goal, I said, okay, Harmon, do your thing. Tell me what the over-under was for goals going into this game. Cause if it was 3.5, oh my goodness, are we going to have something? But it was actually, you told me it was only 2.5. So they had already hit the over despite that goal in the next to last minute.
4: Yeah, Colombia was a 74% implied probability to win, minus 280, 9-1 for Uzbekistan. But yes, the over-under was just 2.5 goals.
1: Ah, that's too bad. That would have really been something. That would have been fun.
4: Nice little extra juice. I'm sure there was some money made on, you know, the specific outcome bets that we've seen become popular. We've seen some pretty good parlays.
1: There were some human monies made. Some human monies lost.
4: Yeah. Yeah. Hopefully, folks, I mean, we've seen some crazy attendance figures through this first week. And even with all the ticket snafus, folks seem to be having a hell of a time. So it's cool to watch the nations gather and the celebrations for these 2+ hours.
1: So Colombia wins at 3-1. That is your final game of the night in the World Cup. I wish we had a midnight game, but
4: yeah,
1: we don't.
4: Yeah, only we had another one of those 9 o'clock.
1: I kind of miss that, you know, 9 o'clock after dark games. Like, I kind of miss that. I kind of like having
4: that. Well, college football will be here soon.
1: I mean, we had Jordan last night.
4: Yeah.
1: Yes. Jordan now down 3-1. First time being down 3-1. Jordan is down 3-1.
4: You think Steve ever comes back?
1: No, after the last hour last night for DeSavior.
4: I mean, to the point, you infected his brain, so I mean, he started running Marv Albert lines.
1: The entire final hour of the show last night was me doing Marv Albert broadcasting the Jordan soccer game.
4: Yes.
1: Jordan across midcourt and pass. It's a field, Marv. Doesn't matter. Jordan to Jordan. Jordan with the ball. Jordan takes it down the left side, passes back to Jordan. Marv, the country is Jordan. The players aren't named Jordan. Yes. Jordan to Jordan. Jordan. Yes. That cuts the deficit in half. Timeout, Matt Gukas. He wants to talk it over.
4: This is where Marv would become indignant, saying, we are in an international competition. The name on the back means nothing. They are all Jordan tonight.
1: And Jordan to Jordan. Jordan. They're not all named Jordan. It says the Jordan on the jersey. They're all named Jordan. Now, as we look ahead now, by this time tomorrow, the 2025-2026 NBA season will have concluded with the Knicks parade.
4: Are you excited? Did you buy some snacks?
1: I can't wait to get up and watch this thing. I'm going to watch a little bit of it on tape delay because it's a little bit early for me, but I got it all set to go to tape, and I can't wait to watch it.
4: Can you get someone to get us at least one of those garbage cans? Because those things are awesome. The orange and blue garbage cans.
1: Yeah.
4: I mean, those are going to be in people's apartments by tomorrow night.
1: I asked my uncle, hey, if I pay for the shipping, can you get one of those and send it out to me?
4: That's fantastic. They were unloading in them and unwrapping them, and you could just see it across socials. Like, yeah, I'll get that arm. Yeah. I mean, I'll get that trash can.
1: I'll get that trash can. Now, it's going to be a little bittersweet tomorrow because Knicks owner James Dolan does an interview today on WFAN in New York, and he says that we're not going over the second apron, right? The restrictive second apron in which all kind, you know, the NBA owners have to pay all kinds of penalties. Mm-hmm. You know, this is a far cry from the James Dolan, hey, sacrifice for 10 weeks. I'm not going to pay to keep the team together. They are right at the second apron. They are $13 million below the second apron, which is okay. You think that's not bad, but if they're not going to go over that to pay to keep this team together, Mitchell Robinson, Landry Shamet, Jose Alvarado are the three biggest names out there that are probably could not come back. Now, I don't see the Knicks moving on from any one of their starters. They spent a lot of money to keep these guys together. This is why Jalen Brunson gave a lot of money back so they could eventually re-sign Karl Anthony Towns, give him a bigger deal, all of these things. Right? The starting five is going to be there. But as you've seen, how big was Mitchell Robinson? The guy got maybe the biggest offensive rebound in NBA history, right? It's good. Landry Shamet helped them sweep the earlier rounds in the playoffs. It's going to be a little bittersweet because I know tomorrow, now, of the three of them, right, and Jose Alvarado, who for reasons passing understanding, and Mike Brown, that's the genius of Mike Brown. We talked about this with Rick Bucher. Like, he played so many big minutes after barely playing for most of the season. His playing time throughout the season was sporadic. Then he played, he would have some time in the playoffs. He would play, then he would sit. He would play 8 or 10 minutes consecutively. Damn. He hit big threes during the comeback.
4: Has there been a super cut to his highlights with the Prodigies, the Firestarter yet?
1: I don't know, but
4: he played like his hair was on fire with great energy, igniting that crowd and his teammates.
1: His energy level was incredible. Now, still, it's not a huge amount of production, but when he was on the floor, mm-hmm. he was fantastic. Like, these are all names that have become living room names. We all know Mitchell Robinson and Shamet and all the threes he hit. I would say this, tomorrow would be a little bittersweet because I believe that this will be the last time that you're going to see Mitchell Robinson and Landry Shamet as Knicks, right? Shamet has done this throughout his career. Were you doing it with the Clippers for a little while where all of a sudden he's this player off the bench that can't miss? But when the Knicks are this close, when every one of your starting five is making $40 million a year, you only have so much money. Shamet's going to get a lot of interest someplace else. He will sign a bigger deal than the Knicks can give him. And he will leave. Mitchell Robinson will also get more interest and he will sign a bigger deal, even though he's a little bit limited offensively. The Hakimich, still, he's young enough that he's going to get a bigger deal than the Knicks can absorb, right? Like, he'll probably get something similar to what he got to stay the last 3-4 years, but maybe a little bit more money. So, and I think Alvarado will opt in. He's got till Monday to opt into $4.5 million. I think that's an easy thing. I think he wants to stay. He talked about staying. When he said, Patrick Ewing knows me and knows my name, like, mm-hmm. okay, like if I thought Alvarado could go someplace else and make a lot of money, I would say, well, but I think he will opt in. He'll want to be that guy off the bench still in his late 20s. He'll be that spark plug. He'll get more playing time next year and maybe decide, you know what? I need to have more responsibility. I need to show that I can play 20 some odd minutes a game, be very good off the bench. Then I'll get a big deal. So I think they'll keep Alvarado, but I mean, Mitchell Robinson and Landry Shamet are going to make too much money for them to be able to keep them. So those are the two big guys that I can say, well, I'm going to see them as Knicks tomorrow at the parade for the last time.
4: Yeah. I mean, with Alvarado, it becomes I can stay. I make a decent amount of money. The Knicks will be more judicious with Brunson's minutes, though he made the protest a ton during the regular season, because now you're not playing for regular season seeding anymore. It's all about April through June. Like, that's it. You've hit that phase of his career and life cycle. Doesn't mean he's going to suddenly disappear for 20 games, but his minutes will likely take a hit, and Alvarado can be a huge beneficiary there. For Mitchell Robinson, he's just finished a 4-year, $60 million deal. So for him, it's the, all right, do I want legacy, history, continuity, and furthering what I am in New York? Because right now he's on that legend status, right? As you said, that offensive rebound, that was textbook of Wemby in the decision of, hey, this guy's assing me out of my space constantly, and he's fighting to the ball. He had 6 offensive rebounds in that game. But that one is going to be, you know, the poster for it all. Look how much he's trying to body me out and never looks for the ball because he's so distracted with what I've done. So yeah. He's fantastic, but he's made some money, right? And he'll have a deal on the table, say it's whatever, 10, 20% higher. Mm-hmm. Is that enough for him to say, hey, I want to keep this thing running? Shamet's never made more than $3 million in a year, despite being one of the great shooters when he's healthy. So I could see a team going, well, we're that three, not so much D, but we're that we need another shooter.
1: Yeah.
4: So there will be multiple teams looking to pay him a good amount of cash to come on for 2-3 years. So yeah, Robinson's the guy I think is the wild card to me is to what does he want to do? Because he's going to have suitors, and there's going to be a lot of people saying, hey, we want you to be our enforcer, to be our guy. But is the lure of staying and becoming absolute legend in New York?
1: But he knows he's not going to start. He's going to come off the bench.
4: Sure.
1: He's someone who is going to get at least probably a $20 million a year deal for mm-hmm. maybe 3 or 4 years. And the Knicks are going to say, we can't give that to you. So it's either, are you really going to stay for hardly anything, or are you going to go? He's probably going
4: to
1: go.
4: Did they pass the hat to the other guys with a picture of Brunson at the bottom of it? Saying, hey, give until it hurts.
1: Maybe Cat will say, hey, I don't need all that money on my extension. I can take a little bit
4: less. No, he buys too many high-end trading cards. Yeah. He can't get money back.
1: He needs
4: although money, once they do that signing at Fanatics Fest, they're all each going to have millions of dollars at this point.
1: Yeah. But look, just to be honest, where no one takes less money when they don't have to. And as much as Mitchell Robinson has been a Knick, his whole career, he was a great find for them, and he was great up and coming, looked like he was going to be one of the best big men in the game, but then he had problems staying healthy. Mm-hmm. His offensive game never really matured. He can't hit free throws. So this is kind of the player that he is, but he's a really good player that can play a lot of minutes as a big for many teams.
4: Great glue guy.
1: So is he going to get that kind of money? Yeah. So now when you're talking about maybe Mitch getting $20 million a year and Shamit probably $10 million, I would say probably Shamit, you know.
4: Sure, 8 to 10, I mean, 8 to 12.
1: The series he had against the Cavaliers, like, you know, when he didn't miss from 3-point range, like, that's all of a sudden say, okay, that's $30 million a year for the next 3-4 years for a couple of guys that I would love to keep, but I don't know that we can. I mean, I really, they're not, because the Knicks can't give them more. If they're absolutely not going to the next apron, they got to find a way to make it work with whatever they want to do for extending their players. And who can we get to come in that will take less money, right? Like, will Kelly Oubre come in and take less money and be a guy that comes off the bench? Now they'll get people because people want to come to,
4: of course,
1: because people saw what it was like in New York and they're like, I want to be a part of that, man. I want Ben Stiller to come and talk to me. I want Tracy Morgan to, I want Mariska Hargitay to hug me and say she loves me.
4: But think of all those opportunities.
1: Right? They'll get guys, but those guys who are so special. And I mean, for the entire time, for Mitchell Robinson, like, I will think about that offensive rebound where he just sort of slid Wemby out of the way and pushed him too close to the glass and got that. And that's such an offensive play. That's such a rebounder's move. I mean, again, biggest offensive rebound in Knicks history. The guy's a legend. He makes that play and we hit a free throw and who knows what would have happened after that. That's going to be the moment. Not all of a sudden. Forget about breaking his pinky. Who cares about that? Oh, I remember when he broke his pinky.
4: I still would like to know the story.
1: Oh, he'll probably tell the story now.
4: You think we'll get it tomorrow?
1: He'll tell the story after he signs his next contract. That's when we'll get the story. He'll go on a podcast and say, yeah, I was doing this and, you know, whatever. I was helping to paint the mural for Landry Shamit and I was upset it wasn't me. And I broke the paint roller and I broke my finger.
4: I started painting a mural on my ceiling like it was the Sistine Chapel and I fell.
1: But look, that's also another thing for Wemby. We talked about him and how much he failed in the NBA Finals. Like, that's a play we haven't talked a lot about. Dude, you got muscled out of the way for an offensive rebound that you had to get.
4: No, we talked a lot about him losing the ass contest, right? I mean, because game five, to their credit, we didn't have enough time. I mean, we could have talked about the final couple of games with Rick Bucher for 2 hours. But how many times did they try that lob inside to where he just got moved out of the space? So it became kind of, hey, I'm getting enough of a fingertip on it to try to push it back towards the basket, but I'm not really actually controlling it and guiding it because Robinson, Cat, whomever, was Josh Hart moving him from the bottom.
1: Yeah.
4: Now, is it a foul? I don't know. If I'm the Spurs, I'm probably saying, you know, that's an attempted pass into the post that I should be able to hold my ground. Here's the problem. You got to be strong enough to hold your ground.
1: Yeah.
4: And that was one thing for Mitchell Robinson. Mm. Like, that's the tape. That's everything.
1: Exit out by the Fresca. Exit Swollen Dome. The Jason Smith Show with my best friend, Mike Harmon. Go ahead. Finish your point, buddy.
4: Yeah. Just, I don't know what that was. But all of a sudden, you know, just the idea of you got to go in bigger, faster, stronger. But again, with the NBA, a lot of the finals we spent talking about, all right,

0: About a Fresca exit Swollen Dome. Jason Smith, Mike Harmon, live from the Fox Sports Radio studios. Coming up next, we got more from the NBA. Maybe what could be the worst free agent decision of this offseason happened tonight. Plus, a story out of the World Cup you gotta hear to believe.
1: Harry Kane!
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0: 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It's next. 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
0: 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They could have done it in the beginning, Kelvin, right? If they would have made the system and cut in the players on all these billions of dollars that they make from television revenue, we wouldn't be here. 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

0: This is where we are, Kelvin, with the NCAA, college football, all these sports, and the idea of getting in bed with gambling. 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It was such a taboo. 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Why wouldn't you take advantage of it? I can control the game. I can make things happen. And there's money to be made. Kelvin, have you watched and read some of the reports on players throwing games for $2,000? Yeah. It ain't
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0: It's $2,000. 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
12: Best
11: one of the,
12: goal.
11: One of the greatest gifts we've ever been given.
13: I don't think we played any highlight in the show in our 13 years more than that Harry Kane goal tonight, because the call of it is 3 seconds.
10: Harry Kane!
13: That's it.
14: Who said it? Brevity is the soul of wit.
13: We haven't played the OG tip-in as much as we played that Harry Kane.
12: Just the tip!
14: You want to do the highlight from 30 years ago when the NBA Finals got relegated to the bottom quarter of a TV screen.
13: Yeah,
15: they drafted who?
13: You saw a lot today. The 32 years ago, the anniversary of the O.J. chase, where when O.J. Simpson was chased without, this is AC, I got O.J.
14: it's
13: in the
14: AC.
13: Car. The Knicks Rockets game 6 of the NBA Finals was relegated to a small screen. You were watching both of those things happen at once on television. O.J. being chased. And the Knicks Rockets. Like, okay. I remember I was at ESPN. I was working in the graphics. My rotation was in graphics at the time. And I'm like, okay, this is just really bizarre. And I didn't care. As a big story that OJ was, I'm like, I'm trying to watch the Knicks. I'm just trying to watch the Knicks. I just want to see this.
14: Yeah, just crazy as it went through, right? Because I remember we had a watch party. We're all sitting around watching, and all of a sudden the game gets relegated to the bottom corner. I'm like, really? That's the priority we have here?
13: And I still remember Stuttering John from the Howard Stern show getting into the press conference after, and Pat Riley, of course, none of the players knew what was going on because they're playing game 6 of the NBA Finals. Stuttering John is in the back, and I can remember him because we were taking the press conference live. And all of a sudden, Pat Riley's calling on people, and he's okay. And he isn't the biggest. Pat, do you think if OJ had cut to his left, he would have got away? And Pat Riley goes, what? And then you hear, get that guy out of here! Get him out of here!
14: That big scream, yes.
13: Get him out! Oh, boy. So, again, 32nd anniversary of the O.J. chase. Now, outside of the NBA Finals, right, we talked a few minutes ago about the Knicks and who they're likely going to lose off their team for next year. Again, I'll say goodbye to Landry Shamet and Mitchell Robinson tomorrow. They'll keep that mural up outside of MSG for Landry Shamet for a little while, then they'll paint it over. But today, Trae Young declined his $49 million option for next season to become a free agent because he believes there's going to be a big enough market for him where he's going to get a 4-year max contract.
14: Okay.
13: Right, now, I get that the Wizards traded for him and Anthony Davis thinking, hey, these are two guys. We got to do something because we're Washington. Trae Young's 27 years old and okay. We traded for him and he's going to be a guy that could be a, you know, building block for us. Except he barely played. They had him for 5 games last year and an injury that knocked him out for the rest of the season. So he played a total of 5 games for the Wizards this year. His points per game has been coming down every year for the past 5 years. He's still a guy that distributes the ball, averages about 8 assists a year, so okay. But you're coming off a year where you're injured the whole way. The Hawks decided we would rather not have you than have you. And you think you're going to get a max deal? Like, I mean, I don't know who's given Trae Young advice, but I don't know any team that's going to give Trae Young a max contract. I don't know anybody. I mean, as much as the Wizards want to sign him because they traded to get him, like, are you really going to do better than $50 million for next year and then maybe a new deal or new human monies sometime coming after that? Like, I mean, I don't know anybody that's going to say, oh, Trae Young's out there. We're going to go give him $50 million a year. I don't know anybody that's doing that.
14: For his career, about 43% shooting. 15 games played, 18 per this year. But overall, I mean, for his career, 9.8 assists, all fine and good. But missing time, shooting percentage goes down. Came up big. If he can play all his games in the Garden, I'd feel excited about it. So,
13: oh, if he wanted to take veterans so minimum to sign with the Knicks, hey, go
14: so
13: ahead.
14: So he wants to show up for a nickel to play. I mean, we just chronicled the decisions that the Knicks have to make. One of them is not bringing this guy on at any exorbitant contract, regard, because you know what? He no longer plays the Knicks in the Garden if he comes in.
13: Yeah, right? But he's playing in the Garden, which he loves.
14: But
13: the
14: is
13: Garden.
14: That enough? Or was it part of vanquishing the Knicks,
13: the
14: right?
13: The dude is Reggie Miller light. Like, yeah. At least Reggie Miller won games against the Knicks, and the rivalry with the Knicks made his career, because again, the guy didn't even average 20 points a game, made his career. He's got a great career after the NBA because of the rivalry with the Knicks, right? But at least he won a little bit. Trae Young has not won at all, but has this rivalry with the Knicks. I mean, it's like not even Reggie Miller light. It's like Reggie Miller light.
14: Yeah,
13: like
14: but
13: that's where he's at.
14: Fuel you to be there, right? One of the things that we used to laugh, right? Once upon a time, the great Jeff Blauser absolutely killed the Cubs all those years in Atlanta. Guess what happened when he became a Cub? Wasn't facing Cubs pitching.
13: Yeah,
14: anymore.
13: No,
14: so, you know,
13: wasn't.
14: So even though he was in the friendly confines of Wrigley Field, not the same kind of element, same kind of juice or lineup around you. But for Trae Young, that kind of dollars, man. It makes for an interesting little subplot to this offseason because we don't have a lot of big name free agents to be, right? We got a promo running where I just got amused about the Austin Reeves. Right, that he's a big domino because he declined his player option.
13: Yeah.
14: Are you paying him $45 million a year? Because, I mean, that's what we're looking at, right? $45 to $55 million for Trae Young or Austin Reeves. I'll take whatever's behind door number 3, Alec.
13: Yeah, I mean, and you want to push for a max deal when you're coming off a big year or a year that you were healthy. Trae Young had neither of those.
14: No.
13: If anybody, he's a diminished property where it's, okay, well, the Hawks feel like they can't win with him, so... All right. I got to give him all that. Nobody needs to give Trae Young that cut. No one's going to do that. No one's going to say, hey, Trae, how about a max deal for you for the next 4 years? Nobody's doing that.
14: 15 games played, 76 the year before that, 54 the year before that.
13: So we got more basketball on the way, but this out of the World Cup today. And again, you're going to think all these World Cup stories we're doing. I say you think it's an onion story, but it's not.
3: Harry Kane
14: that he scored two goals might seem like an onion story.
13: That is true. Murat Simon is a broadcaster for the Turkish state. So, you know, Turkey sent their broadcast crew to come do games at the World Cup. And the broadcaster he was broadcasting for is TRT, right? So just Turkey sent a broadcaster to the World Cup broadcasting games for Turkey. Okay. He has been removed as a commentator. Now, wait, did he do something? No. Didn't do anything off the air, nothing else. He was removed as a commentator because for the first 4 minutes of last night's game between Iran and New Zealand, or 2 days ago's game, now, he mixed up the teams. He thought Iran was New Zealand and New Zealand was Iran. So for the first 4+ minutes of the game, every opportunity New Zealand had, he said, was for Iran. Every opportunity for Iran, he said, was New Zealand. It wasn't until they showed a close-up of one of the players that he realized, oh, wait a minute, I got the teams wrong. Right now, this is not a guy you think, was he right out of college and they gave him a job? No, this guy's been doing this for the better part of 30 years.
14: Yeah.
13: And he mixed up the teams doing the World Cup. Now, I don't want to sit here and say, hey, I know all the kits of all the different teams and everything else. But I'll tell you this. When I turn on a game, if anybody just turns on a game and you see it's like, you know, Colombia and Uzbekistan, whatever, or a couple of countries you're not familiar with, within the first 30 seconds or so, you could kind of understand who's what, right? You kind of understand what color is what team, what color. So you get that. This is people with no World Cup knowledge whatsoever. This is a guy's been doing it for 30 years and didn't get it right. Can you imagine whoever's Mike Breen doing play-by-play of the NBA Finals for the first 4 minutes, calling the Knicks the Spurs and the Spurs the Knicks? Can you imagine that?
14: No.
13: Can you imagine Marv Albert going, and Wemby, 4-3, yes, the Knicks lead it by 7.
14: No,
13: Jalen Brunson brings it up the court for the Spurs. Spurs, oh, Brunson in. That's a bucket. That cut the Knicks lead to 4. I mean, can you imagine that happening?
14: No, but here's the thing. Like, in my brain, I'm trying to process the, all right, here's your information, right? You're on the call and you've done your prep work and you've got to prep however many games. You've got a team that's assisting you with this. Did they give you the setup where the lineups and they inverted where they were? So now you're like, wait, which way it's got, like, I'm not trying to throw, you know, one of the assistants under the bus, but, you know, just trying to figure out how that could possibly happen. Like, and, you know, as you say, he gets removed. It's like, okay, for that mistake, did he say something else? Right. That's the other part of the story you were waiting. Did he say something that became a political hot button? Did he say something that, okay, you're not supposed to show favor or preferential, or any kind of praise towards one of the teams? Like, and just literally calling them the wrong team.
13: I'm glad you had, cause I have a theory on this.
14: Okay.
13: Like, how does it happen for a guy like this? Now, he's obviously not calling the action of two teams. He's not calling Turkey's, you know, these are two international teams. He's calling their game. And I started thinking about this, you know, cause I thought about, you know, how we found out during the finals where the Knicks radio broadcast is basically in the final row of Madison Square Garden.
14: Like, yeah, no.
13: Look how high up they are. Like,
14: that video they did about Taylor Swift, not only was it bad and showed no knowledge of people are in and around.
13: They're looking down like with binoculars, yeah. And Monica McNutt is saying, is that Taylor Swift down there? Is that, yeah. So I'm thinking about that, and I'm gonna guarantee you this. Like, if I would put all my chips in the middle and say he had to broadcast this game and he did not have a TV monitor in front of him. Like, because, you know, look, there's only so much room. There's only so much room where you have people going. And I wonder if he was in a room or in an area where he was very high up, very far away, and he had to call the action without benefit of a TV screen. And that might have helped him at some point, seeing the kits of the teams a little bit earlier, whatever it was. But I would say that's what happened, that he had to call the game from a very high perch and did not have a monitor in front of him that would have helped him with it. I would almost guarantee that that's what happened. And then finally, when he did wind up seeing a close-up at some point, he's like, oh, okay. Because for 4.5 minutes to go by and calling the other teams like, wow, dude, like, that's okay, man. That's really, you would think after 30 seconds, oh, sorry. Someone would get in his ear. The producer would say,
3: New Zealand's the other team. Okay, so you know. Yeah, so you're saying Iran's New Zealand, New Zealand's Iran. Finkel is Einhorn, Einhorn is Finkel. Finkel's a man, just so you know.
14: But to your point about specificity, right, that you're not seeing the numbers on the back of the kit or the names matching up or any of those things. But, yeah, this is also you can't blame the support staff, but I'm also wondering how that goes on for 4.5 minutes.
3: Yeah.
14: And I mean, nobody catches it.
3: That long. I mean, there's the ball going up and down the field, and there's chances, and there's, and I got the teams wrong. I got the teams. And again, the guy's been doing it for 30 years.
14: It's a bold strategy, Cotton.
3: Man, I'd have loved to see that happen. It happened to Marv Albert doing the NBA Finals. And here are your introductions for the Knicks. Starting at guard, number 5, De'Aaron Fox. Also in the backcourt, Steph Cass.
14: Fox Marv, killing the Knicks in the first 5 minutes of this one.
3: Marv, the Spurs are actually the Knicks. The Knicks are the Spurs. The Spurs are the team that says Spurs on the front of the jersey. I've been doing this for a long time. Time out, Mitch Johnson. He and the Knicks want to talk it over after this beginning of the game. Time now to find out what's trending in the wide world of sports from Martin Weiss. And Dub, what do you got for us, my friend?
5: I do have to say, as the ultimate diehard casual, I've watched every match of the World Cup and did not watch a single match of soccer prior to like the last World Cup to now.
3: Okay.
5: So I'm like an Olympics here.
3: Okay.
5: There is a level of NBA City Connect with these jerseys.
3: Okay.
5: Because if you're just looking at the flags,
3: yeah,
5: that is not always going to dictate. No, it's not always.
3: But that's why you need like 30 or 45 seconds if you don't know, okay, now I get it. That's this team. Okay, I understand it.
5: And secretly, like, sometimes you can, even if you can't tell the jersey, like, you can be like, all right, Scotland, that team's not Scotland. That team looks like Haiti. That team is Scotland. You know, like, you can tell, just kind of like, from, like, Norway, look like Norway. They don't look like DR Congo, who drew with Portugal today. Like, you can tell, okay, those are from different places. Some of Germany, France, you have a lot of multi-race, or mixed race, so it's a lot of different stuff, but I don't know. As a big diehard, I do think that there is some level of city connect with the jerseys.
3: But if you're doing it for 30 years, you know, that's a thing.
5: And again, it is not my job.
3: I can't see you broadcasting the NBA Finals and confusing the Pistons with the Blazers.
5: True.
3: I think I'd
5: be all over that one.
3: I can't see you going, what a shot by Damian Lillard. Now the Pistons lead by 12. He's been the best player the Pistons have had so far tonight. Like, I don't see you doing that.
5: That is tough, though.
3: Okay.
5: That's a tough one.
14: That's a way to pick up for your man. Nicely done.
5: I mean, I'm just saying, I could tell who Colombia and Uzbekistan was, but at this point now I've seen like a few matches. I'm learning. You can't just go off flags. If you know flags, that is not going to get you home all the time.
3: Yeah, because sometimes you get, there's no same color in the flags that are in these kits. Because every team now has like 15 different kits that they wear. Yeah.
5: All types of different
3: Look at
5: stuff.
3: Wrexham. I think they have like 40 different jerseys. Like, every time they show a highlight, my wife goes to me, all right, which team is Wrexham now? Okay, now these are the yellow ones. Why are they yellow? Because
14: they sold them.
5: World Cup action. Colombia beat Uzbekistan 3-1 in Group K. Also in Group K, just talked about it, Portugal and DR Congo drew 1-1. That one was in Houston. Group L, Ghana scored in the 95th minute to beat Panama 1-0. And England took the lead in the second half to defeat Croatia 4-2 out of Group L. NBA, you guys just talking about Trae Young planning to decline his $48.97 million player option for next season. He will become a free agent. Washington remains a front runner for the guard after they traded for him. James Dolan confirmed the Knicks have accepted an invitation to the White House. Also said they will not go into the step in Akron next year. Caitlin Clark officially announcing that her first signature shoe with Nike will be launching in October. Major League Baseball, the Brewers beat the Cardinals 9-4. Christian Yelich and Jackson Chourio, both with homers. Carter Jensen was 4-for-4 in a home run as the Royals beat the Nationals 6-2. Marlins topped the Phillies 12-4. Sandy Alcantara, 6 strikeouts. Kyle Stowers went yard twice. Robbie Ray had 8 strikeouts as the Giants beat the Braves 7-2. And Shohei Ohtani gave up 4 earned runs but did get the win as the Dodgers beat the Rays 5-4. Dodgers actually swept the Rays in that series. And Oklahoma beat Georgia 11-4. to advance to the College World Series Finals. The Sooners will play North Carolina on Saturday, best of three. Fellas, back to you.
13: Thanks a bunch, Martin. Jason Smith, Mike Harmon, live from the Fox Sports Radio studios. Coming up next, a hot take about a shoe.
14: Shoe?
13: That's next. Jason and Mike, Fox Sports Radio.
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13: Biggest lessons we have learned from the playoffs this year. If you are injured and you would like to play again in the playoffs, do not go to Spain for treatment.
2: Number one.
13: That's number one. Do not go to Spain for treatment. That does not work.
14: Even though the internet would tell you it's a very popular destination and great results, I have to go and I need a further breakdown because the title of that doesn't work in this particular case.
13: World Cup favorites, right? One of the two, like, no matter who's doing it, probably one of the top two or three teams overall in the world for the World Cup coming up in a couple of weeks. But if you want to play in the playoffs, don't go to Spain for treatment. Somewhere else. Maybe Canada, maybe Mexico, Russia. Maybe Portugal.
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18: Baker Mayfield not close to a Bucs extension. Now he's set a deadline. Squabble, squabble, squabble going on right now. And so Baker, he wants another big contract. Why not? And he feels like he's proven himself. I would argue he hasn't completely. He's inconsistent. He's shown flashes. I don't hate Baker Mayfield. He's not the most consistent quarterback from week to week in the NFL. So if you just keep it real, Baker Mayfield's deadline has the same force to it as when Paul Bart, the mall cop, remember those little movies, Paul Bart, the mall cop came over there and say, the food court is closing. Fine. Congratulations, Baker Mayfield. He's trying to manufacture leverage in a market where he doesn't really have all that much. His contract value is 16th in the NFL. That's about where he is. Isn't he somewhere in that range as a quarterback?
2: 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Ladies and gentlemen, this is The Odd Couple with Rob Parker and Kelvin Washington.
19: Bronson, if he's able to deliver a championship to New York, it'll be the greatest free agent signing in NBA history.
20: 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The Knicks haven't won since Moby Dick was a guppy, so I get the reason why Barkley would even say that. KD, by himself, elevated what you think about the Warriors, right? As good as Steph and Klay and Draymond, they choked down a 3-1 lead. What happened when KD got there? They became unbeatable. So you can't poo-poo KD's presence and what he was able to do with Golden State. They begged him to come. They just choked down a 3-1 lead, the first team in NBA history to give up a 3-1 lead in the finals, right?
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13: All the different comparisons you can make to Clark and the fever. You know, now she's learning what it's like to be LeBron James, where whatever she does is going to be polarizing for her career. She's got to understand there's going to be a faction of fans that she can never win over. Mm-hmm. reaction the media she can never win over. But now, instead of it just being about her, like every game, it's like they're the Heatles. It's like when Jordan and the Bulls were winning championships and it was, okay, they're the story. Can they win? Can they not? How do you win? Like, is Sophie Cunningham, Dennis Rodman, right? Like who all these stars now that are involved in this traveling circus that is the Indiana Fever. That's kind of where the Fever are right now. They are LeBron and the Heatles back in the mid to late 2000s, right? To go back. That's really what it is for them.
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0: We're rolling. We got more from the NBA coming up in a few minutes. However, a big story today, and first of all, props to now the five women that have their own signature shoe in the WNBA, because big news today, Caitlin Clark became the latest getting her own signature shoe. She said, you know, kind of what, like, it's like a debut album. You want it to be perfect. And I got to be honest, not that, you know, yes, happy that you have now five women with their own shoe. But if I'm being honest, I really like the women's shoes that have come out, these five, more than like any NBA star shoes. Now, if they sold the OG Anunoby blue Skechers, like, oh, I'd buy like 10 pairs of those. But they said, yeah, here's a Skechers shoes he's wearing. Yeah, but we're not going to put them out as sneakers. Wait, what? Like, I would so buy those. Those are my favorites. But outside of that, by and large, you know, you see the new shoes, you go, oh man, that looks bad. That looks bad. But Caitlin Clark's shoe looks good. Angel Reese's shoe looks good, right? A Sabrina Ionescu shoe looks good. Like, all the shoes that come out, they all look pretty good.
1: I like the Jokic shoes. And then, well, when Kyrie had his partnership with SpongeBob.
0: But for Caitlin Clark, right? Like, and you've seen now, she gets her first shoe, and she's been a Nike client now since 2022.
1: We've been waiting on this shoe a long time.
0: I can see why you wouldn't have your signature shoe come out. Like, it was time to come out last year, but then she gets hurt. You know, because think about it, it's coming out now, somewhat in the middle-ish of the NBA, not really, still in the early part because they added games this year. But you're talking about being, you know, 12, 10 to 15 games in for most teams. You're getting the shoe now. I could see where if it was scheduled to come out last year, but then she gets hurt and she doesn't play the rest of the season, you want to wait and roll it out next year.
1: Well, sure. I mean, because you don't want to be able to blame the shoe.
0: Yeah, but this is... Hey, Lonzo, how about... So... I get that, right? I get that part of it, but this is still 4 years and she doesn't have her signature shoe until now. And she should have got it when she first came in the league. But of course, there was Asia Wilson's got to get her shoe before. Like, this goes back to my original point that I've made about the WNBA since Caitlin Clark came into the league. The league is Caitlin Clark driven. I'm sorry that she is getting more and she's more popular than any other player that's ever played. Doesn't mean everybody else can't be stars. Mm-hmm. They can't have great lives and can't be great big stars in WNBA. But look at what has happened to the league since she has come in, whether it's the salary that you're getting, whether it's television rights, whether it's flying charter, because of Caitlin Clark. I'm sorry, but it's because of her. And here we are 4 years in and Nike doesn't give her her own shoe. And maybe there was some sort of agreement that she wouldn't get a shoe here, but I go back to the beginning, and that's my biggest worry for the WNBA when she came into the league is my biggest worry now. You're talking about over 2+ years later. How are they going to handle success? And the WNBA has shown they do not know how to handle it. Now, they're living right now on the vapors and the afterburn of Caitlin Clark coming into the league and bringing all kinds of popularity. But boy, every couple of days, you see evidence that, boy, the league continues to want to keep her down. And the league continues to want to not promote her as much as they should. The league wants to, and just look at the all-star voting right now. Like, how is Caitlin Clark fourth or fifth for all the all-star voters, right? Like, Jason Whitlock had a big thing about how the WNBA and the negative publicity on Caitlin Clark is keeping her down and ruining her popularity. And I want to say from the beginning, how are you going to handle success? You have this golden goose that has been plopped into your lap and all the time. Nope, we don't want it. We still want to be successful. We just don't want it to be because of her. So we're going to toe this line forever between the league liking her and promoting her and not liking her. We like her enough because the games are on TV. We don't want to pick her for the Olympic team. Like, we like her enough to feature on all the TV games on TV nationally, but we're not going to put her picture in a promo for an upcoming game. Like, this battle that they fight with themselves is insane. And I don't, like, the WNBA needs an intervention where someone says, you need like Roger Goodell to walk in and go, I'm sorry, what the hell are you guys all doing? What the hell are you doing here when you have the most popular athlete in basketball, not in the WNBA, in basketball? You have the most popular athlete and you're finding a way to not promote her because whatever petty jealousies you're worried about, like, it baffles me that still 2.5 years later, the WNBA still has not learned how to handle success.
1: Yeah, I mean, every narrative takes so much weight. There's been many that have openly rooted, written, and the punditry of her to fail, right? Even going back to, well, she didn't win at Iowa. It's like, it's still a team sport. I mean, those things happen. History's lined with great players who didn't get a title. But for Caitlin Clark, you know, sometimes she doesn't carry herself the best on the court. And I think she readily admits that, but that's also what drives you to be great, right? And whatever you do, whatever you, you know, apply your trades out there, sometimes, you need to speak, you know, with a tone, tenor, and maybe sometimes a sharpness that hits an ear wrong and hurts feelings. That's kind of where she's gotten. And that's been portrayed all over the place as this giant sticking point. Only the people in that locker room know what the true piece is. But when this extends into your brand partners, that it comes out years later, like, that's the thing for me. Yeah. Now, as for the ballot boxes, look, man, we're in the state of California. The jokes write themselves. Maybe Caitlin Clark supporters are just going to be late to the polls to get them in.
0: I don't get this. And the WNBA, really, I mean, if how many more years can they not handle success before suddenly they realize, oh man, our popularity has slipped. Everything is slipped. We're losing more money because now we've given the players more cash and we're burning through it because we have not taken advantage of the, not just a generational player, but the only player who's ever cut through like
1: this.
0: A
1: lot of great players, but eventually she's gone.
0: Coming up next, got a big hot take coming off the NBA Finals. Fuck.
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13: Can the Yankees survive the mid-season stretch? We're not just talking about a brief stretch. We're talking about 2 or 3 months at least without Aaron Judge in the middle of everything the Yankees do. So now they should be used to it by now. As we've documented here, it is an annual event. So you figure the players just mark it on their phones, on the calendar app, say, okay, this is about sometime around June or July, he's going to get hurt. Aaron Judge going snap, crackle, pop. It happens. The corporate attitude, and they all say the same bull crap, next man up, blame Bill Belichick for that. Like, I wouldn't bet the family jewels on it. You take Judge out of that Yankee lineup, and it's Hamlet without the prince. And that Broadway show would not last very long.
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12: 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And he's sort of playing like Draymond Green with Golden State, but with a better shot. 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But Mike Brown was on Golden State's roster as an assistant coach. 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
23: In World Cup action, Colombia beat Uzbekistan 3-1 in Group K. Also in Group K, Portugal and DR Congo played to a 1-1 draw. England took the lead in the second half, beat Croatia 4-2 out of Group L. Harry Kane found the back of the net twice. Ghana scored in the 95th minute to beat Panama 1-0 out of Group L at the World Cup. In the NBA, Trae Young plans to decline his $48.9 million player option for next season. He'll be a free agent. Washington remains a frontrunner after trading for the guard. James Dolan confirmed the Knicks have accepted an invitation from the White House to celebrate their championship. Also said they will not go into the second apron next year. In Major League Baseball, Brewers beat the Cardinals 9-4. Royals over the Nationals 6-2. Marlins over Phillies 12-4. Sandy Alcantara with six strikeouts. And Shohei Ohtani gave up four earned runs but got the win as the Dodgers beat the Rays 5-4, completing the sweep.
11: Get ready for this. Come on, you're big with me. Roger. 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
24: Harry Kane!
1: Much bigger deal.
0: Yeah. 10,000 extra police have been put on duty tomorrow in New York. I mean, it's going to be the biggest parade in the history of sports.
1: The biggest, most expensive parade, including those $48,000 a piece garbage cans that are lining the streets.
0: Watching the video of the trucks unloading the special mix garbage cans to put, because more people put more garbage cans on there. There is no way. There is one. I mean, I don't know if they're putting them out there tonight, but they're all going to be gone by tomorrow.
1: People, yeah, I have a bounty.
0: People are so going to take. I would take those. Look at that. It's an orange and blue garbage can.
1: I mean, you took a mailbox. A garbage can is
0: anything. See, the thing is now, like anything that's blue and orange, I gotta have it. People are gonna
1: mine.
0: Yeah, they're gonna have it.
1: Mike. I mean, mine.
0: Blue and orange. Gonna have it. Yeah. You're all like the seagulls in Finding Nemo. Mine.
1: That's it.
0: Mine.
1: Mike.
0: Anything blue. That's why if you are a retailer in New York, you want to sell stuff, just make it blue and orange. No one's coming in to buy these couches. Psst, make them blue and orange. Just make it blue and then have orange cushions. Really? Yes, you'll sell out of all of them.
1: I thought the racing stripes that I put on it added a nice touch. No, absolutely. Blue and orange everything.
0: We haven't sold a car in a week. Hey, you know what? Make it a blue car with orange doors. Sell out.
1: Take it down to Earl Scheib. He'll paint any car any color for only $99.95.
0: You could jack up the price too, but it's a Toyota Camry. I know. Jack it up. Make it blue and orange.
1: Mix edition 26, baby. Let's go.
0: Go, New York. Go, New York. Go.
1: You're so excited.
0: I know. Dude, I mean, the parade's going to be fun tomorrow. Like, I mean, I'm going to live on this championship for so long, man. I mean, it's legendary. It's more than just my team. Again, it's the first professional champion my team has had in years. And I'm like, I had three championships in my life before this weekend, and I got one on Saturday and one on Sunday. But like, this Knicks is like right behind the Mets in 86. Like, that's how this was. And not only did they just win, but they won in a legendary manner with the biggest comeback in finals history and Brunson hitting all the heroic shots and the OG Anunoby hitting one of the most iconic buckets in NBA finals history. Like, you're talking about Jordan against the Jazz and, you know, LeBron's chase down block, Anunoby and the tip in. Like, these are your biggest plays from the finals of the last 30 some odd years. Like, in 30 years, you're going to be looking at the OG Anunoby tip in. And he's going to be at, you know, the next Knicks time when they win the finals in 30 years. When he's going to be, they're going to wave to him in the crowd. He's going to be there, gray hair and everything. It's going to, they're going, oh, look at this. Here's Jalen Brunson's kid, who's the new star. Cause, you know, that's what the Knicks is, that they get a former player. You got to wait for the kid to grow up. And then, you know, they wind up winning, right?
1: Salty
0: Rick Brunson,
1: grandpa,
0: Jalen Brunson, and now you're going to be here.
1: Yeah, salty grandpa Rick Brunson over there saying, don't touch my grandchild.
0: He's still going to be coaching the Knicks. He'll still be the
1: assistant
0: coach.
1: That's what I mean. He'll be looking to fight the next dust up that like Jalen had in this series. No, anybody fronted him? Anybody got in his way? It's like, hey, coach, get back in the box, please.
0: He will be the assistant coach for Knicks head coach Josh Hart in 30 years. That's how it's going
1: to
0: go.
1: Now, he did do a good job of getting them to stop complaining about the referees back in game one. That was one thing that Mike Brown did give Rick Brunson credit for. But, yeah, this parade could be absolutely chaotic. You got Alicia Keys. You probably have the Baja, man. I got to think they show up.
0: Well, what else are they doing? I mean, really, you're spending the money to come in, right? Yeah. I mean, they're going to do Empire State of Mind. It's going to be insane.
1: You just have a cavalcade of stars, maybe some Broadway heroics.
0: Did you see the night when they won on Saturday night? They won during the second act of Hamilton on Broadway. And when it was over, the Hamilton actors all brought out Knicks jerseys, put them on, and they all sang New York, New York with the crowd. Like, I'm like, this is like the Knicks content that I get every day on my phone. I'm like, I don't need sports. I could just sit here and scroll through Knicks content on my phone forever. Cause there's something new that I like every couple of hours, whether it's, oh, here's the Jalen Brunson lookalike contest, which looks like from Into the Spider-Verse when all the different Spider-Men came to the one Earth. Like, here's all these different guys that are between the ages of 30 and 60 that are, you know, 30 pounds overweight, 50 pounds overweight, all dressed and they all look like Jalen Brunson in some way, shape or form. It's the end of the Brunsonverse.
1: Did you see the kid ended up winning and then got a FaceTime call with Jalen Brunson?
0: Yeah, it's pretty cool.
1: He looks terrified. He's like, wait. It's actually Jalen. What? Huh?
0: Yeah. Whatever. This is the guy that was standing next to me. Yeah. I'd like to see if Jalen Brunson could have won his own lookalike contest. Like, that would have been pretty cool. Like, he's just there and then, I'm just a lookalike. Okay. And it turns out to be him like that. Like when Adele went undercover and sang karaoke of one of her own songs. Everybody was like, oh my God, she sounds amazing.
1: She's really good. Hey, amazing stuff. But tomorrow will be highly entertaining.
0: But because I'm so filled of positivity, I'm going to offer a bit of solace and understanding and a way forward for members of the media or Spurs fans that have found a way to lash out over the course of the last 48 hours.
1: Now, are you standing on the soapbox or not?
0: No. I'm going to help.
1: Are you going Fickers reading from a book? You got to look that up.
0: I'm going to help people like Michelle Beadle who get upset about Wemby getting criticized and saying things like, go burn other things in New York. Okay, all the media members that say, the Knicks title is a participation trophy, all of this. I get it, right? Because I understand why this stuff is being said. I get it. right? Because I'm smart, and I get it. I understand.
1: I remember hearing that that participation trophy, yeah. And I go, yeah, that's the family tree. I know the origin sources of these kind of takes. Yeah, well, anyway.
0: But I get it. I understand it because Knicks haters, members in the media, Spurs fans, they can't reconcile that they gave away the NBA finals to the extent that they did. They had a double-digit lead after the first quarter of every game. They had a double-digit lead in the second half of all but one game. And they blew it. They blew the biggest lead in NBA Finals history. History! They blew it. And you watch them all talk in while the series is going on. None of them believe they were ever in any trouble. Right? It was whistling through the graveyard for the Spurs, whether it was Wemby or De'Aaron Fox or Mitch Johnson. They never thought they were in trouble.
1: Well, it was all
0: right?
1: correctable. It was all on them. So, except you actually have to correct something.
0: How do we blow this? They don't understand. And what they also can't understand is that their chosen one, Wemby, had an awful NBA Finals. Not just the fact that we found out Wemby's a dirty player and he's very immature, right? All the flagrant fouls he could have and should have gotten called for in the NBA Finals. The NBA's got a Wemby problem. He's immature. The no handshake at the end of the game, at the end of the series. Like, we've learned that about Wemby. But they've also learned that, boy, Wemby blew it at the end of games. Every clutch play that Wemby could have made, he did not. He missed a jumper that could have won a game. He threw the ball off of Steph Castle's back, making a bad mistake. He missed a couple of free throws. He missed all his clutch shots at the end of games in the NBA Finals. Wemby was bad. Not just so all the stuff you want to talk about, oh, Wemby is this, and Wemby's going to learn, he's young. Wemby was dirty, he was immature, and he was bad. Congratulations to everybody who found that take today. We talked about this a couple of nights ago. Congratulations if you've done well virally, socially with it. That's great.
1: We just want writer's credits.
0: Yeah. Remember, yeah. We had it. You can send a check here to us here at Fox Sports Radio. But I get that Spurs fans can't reconcile that because I understand that. I understand that when my team blew something so bad, and I'm so emotionally invested. Now, granted, this hasn't happened to me a lot since I've been on the radio because, you know, this mostly in my 20s because most of the time I've been on, my teams have been terrible.
1: Yeah, sure.
0: So, like, but it's hard. But how do we blow that? I can't come to grips. I can't get right with it. So I'm lashing out. I lash out and I'm mad at the Knicks because of this. I'm mad at Jalen Brunson is saying blank Wemby when he's getting, doing a toast in a bar after, like, Spurs fans melted down about that too. I'm like, dude, how about you look, take a look at Brunson being a little upset that Wemby's, you know, committing flagrant fouls when he's taking jumpers, right? Like, this, understand that, you know, it's okay for a guy to say that when he's doing a toast in a bar, right? I'm sure somebody will say blank Wemby at the parade tomorrow. My money is probably on Mikal Bridges, but somebody will say, maybe Alvarado, somebody will say blank Wemby tomorrow. But I get that everybody's still kind of in disbelief and in shock that the Spurs, who were the best team going into the finals, lost this. And that we have to say great things about the Knicks. Because what did we say? What did all the non-believers say all throughout the playoffs? Well, of course, Knicks are going to win that first round. You know, the Hawks are no good, right? They didn't play anybody good. Oh, of course, they're going to beat the Sixers. The Sixers are no good, right? Oh, of course. No, but they're not the Cavs. The Cavs, watch out. The Cavs are going to be a big deal. Oh, they beat the Cavs. No, the Cavs are no good. Oh, but now they got the Spurs, the best team they've played. Best team in the Western Conference. And now, oh, well, yeah, the Knicks won, but the Spurs are... People can't get right with it. So I understand the lashing out of it. And what my big piece of advice is just to say, get that you blew it. Find a way to be right with it in your mind and you can go forward in life. Because if you're going to sit here and continue to blame other people, to blame the Knicks, get that this is why you lost. You blew it. Own it. Take ownership of it because that's the only way forward. Because this all lashing out stuff, this can work for a couple of days, but in the end, realize, yeah, you blew it and blew it really bad. And eventually you're going to have to deal with that. At some point in your mind, you got to deal with that. So that's my advice. And if Knicks haters and Spurs fans can do that, hey, you will be on to a better off season quicker than you were.
1: Denial, anger, bargaining, depression, acceptance, decide where you're at on the continuum. For Wembanyama, yeah, he's 22. So I expect some level of immaturity in the process. I do expect him to steal from Bret Hart with the excellence of execution in big moments when you have an opportunity. Wide open jump shot, the throwing the ball off Steph Castle. Again, looks back at him briefly, then turns up to run and try to create a break against Jalen Brunson or to open up that side of the floor for Wemby to bring it up. Either way, it's all learning moments and all of those that folks want to find the rationale, try to rationalize it all. And it's the bargaining part of it. It's like, well, we weren't that bad. It's like, no, you weren't, right? We could use the 72%. That's great. That means you were absolutely terrible in the other 28%. And that's what you have to reconcile.
0: And
1: in
0: the biggest moments. And they don't think that mattered. Wait, the only thing that should have mattered was the 72% that we led the game and did well. The rest of it, well, we blew it, it was our fault. No, understand that's the biggest part of the game.
1: But
0: and you never strategized out of that.
1: To leave no stone unturned in our paramutual wagering part of things, that's the horse that gets out of the gate. And is leading all the way through and down the stretch. Suddenly the jockey cannot coax anything more and he gets passed by seven horses. Might have been the best horse if it was a shorter race.
0: Yeah.
1: And that's exactly what we're talking about here. Spurs were great for great stretches of time. And then there were times that they were absolutely awful. And guess what? That was crunch time. That was the final 3 minutes of game, the final possession. Why De'Aaron Fox still has the ball in his hand. All of these things are true. And at some point, you have to either just put it in a box, say, I'll deal with this down the road, and just go in blissful ignorance with your life, or you accept it right now and just realize that you had a huge opportunity in all of these games. Because that's the big thing, right? Knicks win 4-1, best of five, and down we go. But the reality is, yeah, those games were winnable. And you have to recognize that, right? All opportunities in your life, in your love life, in your work life, your relationships with all these different people, there are moments and inflection points. This is one of them for the Spurs to recognize. Yeah, you the one got away.
0: I mean, look, MLB managers and GMs don't, after a game, say, "Well, we were winning through seven innings." It was just the last two. We were up 6-2 through seven innings. We played great just the last two innings, but we played better than they did. Nobody says that. No jockey says,
1: I only do that when I lose 100 games in a year like the White Sox.
0: No jockey says, well, the Derby was great. If it was a mile, we led for the first mile. It was just that last quarter mile, but we led we were the best horse. We were the best out there. We had for the first mile. What happened in the last quarter mile? No, it doesn't matter. It only matters what we did in the first mile, right? Like, nobody says that, but the Spurs wanted you to believe like, hey, everything is fine. It was a shock. I don't think they ever recovered from losing. Forget about game two. They didn't recover losing game one. They thought, yeah, I'm sure everybody, the Spurs thought, the fans thought, well, this is going to be 2-0 going back to New York. Right. Like, even though the Spurs are coming off of a very emotional series, I told you the Knicks were going to get at least one of the first two games because the Knicks were well rested and I wanted to play the Spurs. The moment was going to be too big for them. And it was, right. All the stuff we told you before the series came out. You're welcome. But I'm sure they never thought we're going to win the first two games. Well, they never got over game one. No, the shock. And when you're in shock, you don't make great decisions, right? No matter what you are, you don't make great decisions. And so, this is why you've seen the Spurs during the finals act, perform the way they did, and why fans and members of the media that don't make great decisions. And so this is why you've seen the Spurs during the finals act, perform the way they did, and why fans and members of the media that don't want to give the Knicks credit are saying stuff like this over the course of the past couple of days.
1: I mean, I still appreciate

0: half hour.
1: We were on the air. Yeah. They were great and they won these games. I'd be like,
2: yeah, the final racing analogy, because I think this might be the one that, goes the
0: first nine furlongs we dominated. It's just the 10 furlong.
2: Well, but it's you know, this year we had a champion in two out of the three, big races. Problem is they didn't run the second one.
0: Yeah.
2: Would have been a triple crown horse.
0: Yeah.
2: You didn't enter the Preakness. Yeah. That doesn't matter.
0: No, it makes it.
2: We would have beat them too.
0: Exit out by the Fresca, exit Swollen Dome, the Jason Smith Show with my best friend, Mike Harmon. So there you go. There's my advice. Hopefully it helps you. It helps you deal with the fact that the Spurs blew an NBA Finals unlike anybody we have seen in over 20 years.
2: Take some time to heal.
0: Coming up next, we get back into the biggest World Cup story of the night. There is a big problem surrounding one of the biggest stars in the world. That's next right here. 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
8: Ladies and gentlemen, this is The Odd Couple with Rob Parker and Kelvin Washington.
0: The last person I want to hear from is Nick Saban. You mean the guy who quit after he was able to undermine the system, but those players happened to be doing pretty well down there, and he won all his championships. These guys got some nerve to come in, and now they want to regulate. They could have done it in the beginning, Kelvin, right? If they would have made the system and cut.

0: realize, okay, what's the best version of you we can get? It's going to be the case for LeBron as slowly he is going from being a one to a 1A to now maybe a two or a 2A, you know, with him and Austin Reeves and everybody gets to that point in their career. But for Ronaldo, this should have been something coming for a while, and it would have been a better team, and it would have been a better thing mentally for the team to know this is where we're at. In the second half, Ronaldo's going to play, and if it's a game we don't need a goal, hey, guess what? Ronaldo can sit, and he's even fresher for the next games. He hasn't run around for 35, 40, 45 minutes. Like, that should have been how it's gone. And this is a big issue. It's a big story, and it's a pretty easy solution, but now I don't know that they can do it.
1: Yeah, I mean, we watched as this game unfolded, and there's certainly the supercuts of different instances of, you know, a teammate with maybe a look and Ronaldo coming clean, and either there's a rift or it's just the you don't believe the old man can fill the space to get there. And that's for the guys in the locker room to decide where the truth lies in that continuum. But he still eats a lot of space and commands a lot of attention, right, from opposing defenses. Now, he plays no defense, so that's tough because you're playing basically a man down. If we want to do some of our NBA analogies, you use LeBron James. I say it's kind of, well, you can use LeBron James here, I guess, too, in terms of playing defense. But Luka Doncic, the Laker of the past, of Kareem Abdul-Jabbar, right, cherry-picking kind of thing, where it's a lot about the offensive set, etc. But you also had a situation and the one that got magnified of a pass that if Ronaldo lets it go by, he's got a teammate that's wide open. Why? Because there's a double team on Ronaldo. So there's some of that of recognizing sometimes you've got to be, you know, the mark. You've got to be the decoy, right? We watched it with Holland and Norway where you've got three guys on a set piece trying to check him and contain him. Meanwhile, the teammate's able to go one on unopposed,
0: yeah,
1: for a header for a goal, yeah, right? So same kind of thing here. Reputationally, you're going to get the flow of a defense to you and you can create space. And you see it even here, right? You're not drawing. He doesn't have that first step to where he's going to blow by anybody. So you see him kind of drifting to, yeah, the side, yeah, or away from the net and not being able to drive through, which, you know, over the course of a game, problematic, right? You're not creating those
0: extra
1: scoring opportunities.
0: When you have to pick your spots, you're playing too much, right? When you have to pick your spots, okay, they won't have to pick a spot. Playing 35 minutes, yet, no, pick your spots. Yeah, you don't have to do it. I mean, this seems like something very easy, but, you know, here at least in the United States, when you are a star and you can't do it anymore, there's no big farewell for you. That's more than just, hey, you're going to retire. We'll have a nice little party for you, the final game of the season. That doesn't happen. This has been like a farewell for Ronaldo that's like 6 years.
1: Well, we talked about it though, right? I mean, even like Messi gave us the hat trick last night. I mean, there's video from the 2018 FIFA World Cup, mm-hmm, of them saying, oh, it's probably the last time you'll see him on the pitch in one of these events. And here he is scoring a hat trick. I mean, Ronaldo didn't have any of those, had a couple of shots. They go wide, and, you know, by a bunch of metrics. Although I saw a post shot and then a graphic that said there were still no shots on goal. So I'm, you know, beauty is in the eye of the beholder and statistician. But for Ronaldo, yeah, I mean, we hate watching our heroes and our superstars in these different sports age. But this is one that the team needs to figure out, you know, that next step with him to make sure you maximize these opportunities.
0: Exit Alba Fresca, exit Swollen Dome, the Jason Smith Show with my best friend, Mike Harmon. See, we could be World Cup coaches. Time to find out what's trending in the wide world of sports from Martin Weiss. M-Dub, what do you got for us?
2: Colombia beat Uzbekistan 3-1 in Group K action. Also in Group K, Portugal and DR Congo played to a 1-1 draw. Group L, Ghana scored in the 95th minute to beat Panama 1-0, and England took the lead in the second half to defeat Croatia 4-2. NBA, Trae Young plans to decline his $48.9 million player option for next season. He will be a free agent, but Washington remains a frontrunner. James Dolan confirmed the Knicks have accepted an invitation to the White House to celebrate their championship win. Also says the Knicks will not go into the second apron next year. Caitlin Clark officially announced her first signature shoe with Nike is launching in October. And in Major League Baseball, the Brewers beat the Cardinals 9-4. Christian Yelich and Jason Chirio both with home runs. Carter Jensen 4-for-4 with the homer as the Royals

0: beat the Nationals 6-2. Marlins topped the Phillies 12-4. Sandy Alcantara with 6 strikeouts. Kyle Stowers went yard twice. Robbie Ray had 8 strikeouts as the Giants beat the Braves 7-2. Shohei Ohtani gave up 4 earned runs but still got the win as the Dodgers completed the sweep of the Rays 5-4. And Oklahoma beat Georgia 11-4 to advance to the College World Series Finals. The Sooners will play North Carolina on Saturday. Fellas, back to you.
1: Thanks a bunch, Mark. Jason Smith here with Mike Harmon live from the Fox Sports Radio studios. How about this? Coming up next, a big double shot. The most bizarre story of the day in the World Cup. And it's not the one about the announcer that, couldn't figure out what team was which and got removed from broadcasting. There's actually a more bizarre story than that.
2: Harry Kane! Yeah.
1: Plus, with the Knicks parade tomorrow, and you just heard Martin Weiss tell you that the Knicks are not going to go over the second apron. They're not going to go into the second apron to keep this team together. I'll tell you what players from the Knicks you'll be waving goodbye to who will be on new teams next season.
3: Bronson.
1: That's it. Stop. Oh! I'm going to throw you through a plate glass window. You say that again.
3: Bronson. That's
1: Mike Harmon, beat the plate glass window. That's coming up next right here. Jason and Mike. Fox Sports Radio.
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10: It's the one and only Cole Ordway, quarterback for Easton, also baseball player for Easton. 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
11: 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So during the workouts in the summer or workouts in January, you know, we're pushing to be the best versions of ourselves so we can, win games because we're not just doing it for ourselves when it comes down to it because you know how big of a crowd we play in front of. Mm-hmm. So if we don't put the work in now, we don't want to be almost embarrassed when we go out to play on Friday night.
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12: Wembanyama is being called the NBA's new golden boy. The question, is Spurs star Victor Wembanyama getting preferential special treatment? Absolutely. Of course he is. Wemby is getting treated like he's the adopted son of Adam Silver and got put on the insurance plan and they just want to take care of him. And that's it. And the NBA protects him like he's, what, the last baby manatee at a place in Florida where they're protecting the baby manatees. And he's like the last one they got to protect him. Wemby could clothesline. I'm telling you, he could absolutely go out there and clothesline a guy right into the scorer's table. And they'd call it... they wouldn't call it a foul. They'd call it a vertical push.
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4: 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Ladies and gentlemen, this is The Odd Couple with Rob Parker and Kelvin Washington.
13: Bronson, if he's able to deliver a championship to New York, it'll be the greatest free agent signing in NBA history.
1: 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KD, by himself, elevated what you think about the Warriors, right? As good as Steph and Klay and Draymond, they choked down a 3-1 lead. What happened when KD got there? They became unbeatable. So you can't poo-poo KD's presence and what he was able to do with Golden State. They begged him to come. They just choked down a 3-1 lead, the first team in NBA history to give up a 3-1 lead in the finals, right?
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1: Harry Kane! Yeah!
0: 46th time we've heard that highlight.
2: Hey, to you, he's King Kane, okay?
0: Sorry, King Kane.
3: Come on, not often you get to really run with the Harry Kane joke.
0: Sure, sure, sure. So, saying goodbye.
2: How hairy was it?
0: Before we say... Saying goodbye. Before we say hello.
2: Goodbye.
0: To the silliest story in the World Cup. Maybe the most shocking story in the World Cup so far. But...
2: Is it Harry Kane?
0: Anyway, it's not about Harry Kane.
3: He did score two goals.
0: It's not about Harry Brown. It's not Harry Kane. It's not Harry
3: Brown. Wasn't that a character played by
0: Michael Caine?
3: Michael Caine.
2: Yeah. What about Harry Ford?
0: And the Batman movies. Tomorrow,
3: the Mariners.
0: Actually, in about an
2: Harry
0: hour,
2: Ford.
0: The Knicks parade begins.
3: Yeah, it does.
0: Again, it'll be the biggest parade in sports. More people will go to this parade than any other parade.
2: You going there, Jay?
0: No, I'm going to be on the air.
2: You fake fan.
0: I'm a fake fan, yeah.
3: I had a lot of folks asking me if you were going to be there. And
0: I'd rather be on the air.
3: You'd be able to get us at least one of those garbage cans.
0: I'd rather... No, dude, those garbage cans are going to be gone.
3: They're already
0: gone. They're
3: gone
0: now.
3: That's part of the 10,000 extra security people.
0: Forget it. They're gone now.
3: What's your job? To guard the can.
0: It's going to be a little bit bittersweet moment because tomorrow's going to be the last day for a couple of Knicks publicly... As New York Knicks, right? As Knicks owner Jim Dolan said today that they're not going to go over the second apron, to extend players and sign them this offseason. They're about $13 million shy of the second apron, which, okay, right, not bad, but Mitchell Robinson's a free agent. Mm-hmm. Landry Shamet's a free agent. Jose Alvarado as well, unless he opts in for 1 year and $4.5 million. He's got till Monday to decide that. So these guys that have all had really big roles with the team, I mean, outside the starting five, and the starting five not going anywhere because the entire starting five is getting $40 million a year. So each guy. But tomorrow I would say this, and I'm telling you the big changes in the champs going into next year. Alvarado will probably stay. He'll probably opt in because as good as he was, it was very short amounts of time. And, you know, he's playing like 8 minutes of really good basketball where he can see his role with the team increase next year. And maybe after next year, if he plays 15 to 20 some odd minutes a night, pretty regularly, hey, guess what? Then I can maybe sign someplace else in a year from now. I can see it. But as good as he was, the spark plug, the big baskets he hit, the guy's only playing a handful of minutes. But Mitchell Robinson and Landry Shamet are gone. Both of those guys are going to get big contract offers. Mitchell Robinson is probably going to get somewhere in the area of $20 million a year, probably for about 4 years. Landry Shamet will probably get 3 years and $36 million, somewhere around there, I would guess, because of the playoffs he had, the threes he had hit. Enough teams have seen him do it with the Clippers, now seeing him do it with the Knicks. I mean, look, he single-handedly beat the Cavaliers in the second round with all the threes he hit. The guy didn't miss. So when you're looking at the Knicks saying, okay, if James Dolan says we're not going over the second apron, he says, look, it's suicide. You're spending so much money. Mm-hmm. He said he's not going to do it. So there's no way the Knicks do it. There's no way Mitchell Robinson and Landry Shamet leave that kind of money on the table to stay with the Knicks. And it's a shame, but I get it. It's part of how it goes. They'll get other guys to want to come and sign them. Maybe Kelly Oubre decides I want to come and be here. They'll get guys to come in, but look, Shamet's going to go and Mitch is going to go too because he's not going to start. He's got to get the bag when he can. And again, maybe the biggest offensive rebound in NBA history, pushing Wemby out of the way for that ball at the end where they can hit the extra free throw. They win game five. Like, I'm going to miss Mitch, right? The guy was a fun talker, even after OG Anunoby's big tip. And he says, yeah, OG kind of disappears for a few days, but yeah, he was big tonight. But like a guy came into the league and he was one of the best young big men, but he had a problem staying healthy. He can't make his free throws. He's still going to be somebody that comes off the bench. He'll be more valuable to somebody else, especially coming off a championship. And the Knicks are going to say, we love you, Mitch, but we'll find another big to come off the bench for you. So it's going to be bittersweet because he's given everything to the team. And I'm, you know, seeing him and Shamet, they mean so much in this playoff run. But I get that they're going to be gone. It's probably going to be their last day as Knicks tomorrow.
3: Yeah, I mean, as we talk it out, you look at those three guys with Alvarado, the fact that there's a lot of guards coming into the draft may help the Knicks as well as him wanting to be embodying, you know, all Knickdom of his upbringing and everything else, right? He's worn that on his sleeve through this entire run. So maybe, you know, I hate the term hometown discount, but let's call it what it is. As for the other two guys, this is where Josh Hart and Jalen Brunson take those newly minted Yankees hats they were wearing when they threw out the first pitch in the Yankees obliteration of the White Sox today. And they put their picture, particularly a picture of Brunson at the bottom of each of them, and they pass the hat. We need these guys back if we're going to run this back.
0: Well, so look, I took less. Hey, Kat, you want to take less for your extension? You want to take less?
3: Now he bought a lot of baseball cards, so he might be a little cash poor.
0: He does
3: now.
0: Have to support his baseball card habit.
3: That's how he got through the finals.
4: Yeah, no, I get
3: it.
4: So he said he had
3: a big deal. He and Seth Meyers, who's a huge collector, they had their moment on that show. But I think for a lot of it, for Mitchell Robinson, he just finished a 4-for-60 deal. In most worlds, that would count as getting the bag. Yeah. But we're talking NBA monies. So a guy that's that good on the offensive glass, that physicality, all of those things that he just exhibited, right? Here's this 2-minute supercut set to whatever song you need, New York based, for his agent to go get him whatever he needs. But it seems to me that he also loved being the glue guy and the enforcer of this squad. So I think there's a little to that. Shamet has never made more than $3 million in a year, had the huge shooting. I mean, when he's been healthy, he's been a great shooter going back to his time with the Clippers. Mm-hmm. So he's a guy, given the dearth of quality shooting in the league, that I think is truly the guy that's first out the door.
0: So while we're waving goodbye to those players tomorrow, maybe we're also waving hello to beer in Boston.
3: Beer.
0: Apparently there's no beer there. Big story today. Scotland's fans, who are there because that's where Scotland is playing, have drank the town of Boston dry.
3: It's amazing.
0: This is not an Onion story. This is not something from The Simpsons. No, the Scottish fans have drank bars, taverns, pubs in Boston dry because they've drank so much beer over the course of the past few days. There's quotes from all the bar owners saying they even drank all our Bud Light. You know, look, Scott, you have a week between games and they're showing up. I've been to Boston. I can't believe Boston's run out of beer. I've been to Scotland. Maybe I understand a little bit why Boston's run out of beer after being there. But the town is running out of beer because the Scottish fans are drinking too much of it.
3: It's unbelievable. Supply chain management and flowing through. I mean, by having proper reserves. Not that you could expect to run the well dry, but you know it's a celebratory time where even if you didn't have the, for lack of a better term, invasion of heavy drinking Scots, there'd be a lot of parties and people taking time off to attend the matches or just be part of the festivities.
0: I to try to explain it, I'm pretty sure this is probably what happened. Beer drinking in the UK is different, right? I've been in Scotland and look, beer is warm and it's very, very heavy. You feel like you ate a steak after you have a glass of beer. Like my dad likes to say, Guinness is roast beef in a glass, right? So I can see where Scotland coming here and drinking like Bud Light and going, I can drink like 50 of these. Really? Oh yeah. Just let's just keep pouring them. Keep pouring them for me. We're good.
3: This side of water.
0: We drank all the stouts. They're all done. Now just give us the Bud Lights and the Coors Lights and everything else. So I get why, because they don't drink that kind of beer over there.
3: Pubs were saying that their revenues were triple St. Patrick's Day in Boston. Sam Adams, Boston Tap Room, over 4,000 pints in a 4-day span.
0: This is what you guys drink over? You drink?
3: And that's just the Boston Lager. That's not everything else that they got.
0: I thought this Bud Light was like someone put carbonated water in my glass. This is a beer? Nah, I need 50 more of these. Oh, okay, great.
3: Get some of that Florida near beer. See what kind of damage they do there.
0: Exit out by the Fresca. Exit Swollen Dome. 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Coming up next, my buddy Ben Maller. 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
13: Honored to talk to her, Laura Harper, who is a former national champion at the University of Maryland. She's the head coach at Towson. 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
16: 1-2. Anthony hits a high fly ball deep left. Fernandez back to the track at the wall. It is gone. Keaton Anthony punches back. Two-run homer.
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9: In World Cup action, Colombia beat Uzbekistan 3-1 in Group K. Also in Group K, Portugal and DR Congo played to a 1-1 draw. England took the lead in the second half, beat Croatia 4-2 out of Group L. Harry Kane found the back of the net twice. Ghana scored in the 95th minute to beat Panama 1-0 out of Group L at the World Cup. In the NBA, Trae Young plans to decline his $48.9 million player option for next season. He'll be a free agent. Washington remains a frontrunner after trading for the guard. James Dolan confirmed the Knicks have accepted an invitation for the White House to celebrate their championship. Also said they will not go into the second apron next year. In Major League Baseball, Brewers beat the Cardinals 9-4. Royals over the Nationals 6-2. Marlins over Phillies 12-4. Sandy Alcantara with six strikeouts. And Shohei Ohtani gave up four earned runs but got the win as the Dodgers beat the Rays 5-4, completing the sweep.
11: Big Ben Mallett, the big dog.
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0: Well, you can ram it all day. You can ram it all night. You can even ram it talking. What? Welcome in the beginning of another night of the Ben Maller Show. We are in the air everywhere as we cluster and we keep going on and on and on. The show does not stop, coast to coast, border to border and beyond, on the vast and humongously powerful microphones of FSR emanating live from the donkey as we play Pin the Tail on the Donkey. 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And then Alameda Lou. Now, I got to get over to Alameda Lou's spot there in Oakland. 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We've been talking about that for a couple years. We should, you know, I'm still trying to recover from the Ohio / Kentucky and the Boston get-togethers that we had. And give me another month. We can start thinking about that. And we got to get to Vegas. But Alameda Lou said, Ben, let the people know. 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And I think it was Fluffy Dave, who we don't hear from very often, Fluffy Dave, who was on the naughty list, and he's off the naughty list, and that made Scott in Rhode Island happy because they both said, where can we watch these World Cup games? And the answer is, there's only one proper answer. The excitement of the FIFA World Cup is now streaming live. 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Download Fox One and experience the FIFA World Cup. We now move ahead in the broadcast. We'll get back to the commercials a little bit later. But we now have the monologue to get to in our lead this hour from La La Land. As everyone biting their fingernails, waiting to find out what's going to happen, will the greatest defensive player of the last generation join the current greatest defensive player for a super-duper team in the NFL? Well, Myles Garrett shared his thoughts on the possibility of Aaron Donald coming out of retirement to form a Voltron defense for the Rams. And I don't know if you heard what he said or not, perhaps not. Speaking on some podcast with friends and family, Garrett said, quote, he doesn't want to pressure Aaron Donald. He said, I don't want to pressure Aaron Donald. And he respects that Aaron Donald retired feeling fulfilled after his career with the Rams, won a Super Bowl, a bunch of Defensive Player of the Year awards. I believe he's the Rams all-time sacks king, all that stuff. Of course, the sack record doesn't go back to the beginning of football, but that's a different conversation. So then Myles Garrett added that if Donald feels the itch for another one, he'd be happy to have him. He also claimed that they haven't talked yet, but definitely expect to talk soon. Oh, that's good to know. I'm very happy that they're going to have a talk. Garrett, quote, continued. He said, I don't know what his plans are, meaning Aaron Donald, But a lot of people are excited and thrilled about the possibility of him coming back. Close quote. All right, so that's a good jumping off point. Let us discuss the question. How do these comments from Myles Garrett on a possible Aaron Donald Rams return, how do they hit you? How do they hit you? So my thoughts, I've got Spiritual Journey, Jimmy John's, and Land O'Lakes. And we'll combine all of these things together, and we are going to change the world, unless we're not, because our buddy Billy does that every week, so we don't need to do that. All right, A, how do these comments hit you? They are measured. You know how when you bake something, you got to measure all the ingredients? It's like baking. They're measured. Myles Garrett is walking the ultimate tightrope here, giving a masterclass on tiptoeing. You do a little tiptoe, and choosing his words very carefully, so carefully, it sounds like he's trying to defuse a bomb, is what he's trying to do. Now, why all the caution? Why would you be so, who cares? It doesn't matter. Well, because Garrett doesn't want to be the guy who interrupts Aaron Donald on his spiritual journey through the weight room. Is that what that is? A spiritual journey through the weight room. As we understand it, the 35-year-old Aaron Donald is currently locked in the lab. It's a gymnasium. It's a weight room. And he is testing to see if his engine has a few more high-speed miles left in it. And so he's out there in the garage and revving up the old engine like it's a cherry red 1968 Mustang. Now remember, he walked away with a flawless Hall of Fame resume, and that was back in 2024. Now, lately, he's been playing a little footsie. That's what he's been doing here. He's been flirting with the idea and admitted that Myles Garrett, that trade got him thinking, hey, wait a minute, I can have Aaron Donald on one side and Myles Garrett on the other. And so, man, I see if that fire can light back up. Stay tuned. Developing hot, dot, dot, dot. Meanwhile, to Tampa, one of the top defensive players of the NFL is not happy with his contract. That's always fun. A lot of us are not happy with what we're paid, but we still show up to work. Well, I bring this up because the Bucs coach, Todd Bowles, better soundbite than coach Todd Bowles. We like Todd Bowles because he doesn't say the normal stuff. So Todd Bowles was asked about Vita Vea, the defensive tackle, the big fat guy in the middle there, and the fact that he's been absent from the OTAs, the mandatory minicamp. So he called it Todd Bowles. He said it was non-concerning. He said not concerning, and something the team has dealt with before, so it's nothing, you know, it's just essentially mumbo-jumbo. All right? It didn't seem annoyed, and the fact that he wasn't annoyed, of course, annoyed other people who were annoyed for Todd Bowles, the coach of the Buccaneers, because what are you doing? You're supposed to be upset. This is your top defensive player, and you're not angry. He's not on the field. Oh, my God. All right. So a word of the wise. The question, why is Coach Todd Bowles so indifferent with the top defensive player in the Bucs, Vita Vea, conducting a hold-in during the mandatory minicamp? So my theory, I'm using some psychobabble here. Todd Bowles is basically a Farmers Insurance commercial with a whistle. He knows a thing or two because he's seen a thing or two. And star players upset with their contract, skipping OTAs. That is not a crisis. That is a random Thursday in the NFL this time of the year. And so Todd Bowles is treating Vita Vea like the guy who called in sick at Jimmy John's, and it's like, hey, we'll make the sandwiches somehow. And the smells are still free. So why panic? And if you look at it, Vea entering the final year of a 4-year, $71 million extension, and I know you're very concerned about him paying his mortgage and all the car payments. He's due $17 million. There is no guaranteed money. So that means that is Vea's leverage, right? Bowles' leverage, complete and utter indifference. That's his leverage. And he's been there. He's done that. been down this road. He knows these contract dances always end up the same way because it's a lot easier just to take a contract than go get a real job and earn some money, an honest job. So while everyone else is hyperventilating, Todd Bowles is relaxed. He's calm and la la la la la la la la la la. He's just sitting on his porch in a rocking chair, and he's whittling a piece of wood. We don't know where he got the piece of wood, but he's whittling the piece of wood. Not losing any sleep over the attendance in June. That's not happening. And we know that when training camp begins, and then obviously the end of training camp, and then the season, that's where the real roll call begins. That's where it matters a little more. We can dance around it now. We actually have talk shows to do right now, so we talk about this, and then we'll see if you're willing to take that nosedive, Vita Vea, then. All right, now, last word. To Jersey we go. Now, if you've been with the show a long time, you know that years ago when there was a young quarterback at West Virginia, there was a kerfluffle that took place between a gas bag who does the night show here at Fox, may or may not be named Ben Maller, talking in the third person, and that West Virginia quarterback. So I've always been gravitating towards stories about that former West Virginia quarterback. So I read that quarterback Geno Smith has impressed the Jets. And that got my attention. I was like, whoa, really? Does he know magic tricks? Maybe he hung out with Carrot Top out in Vegas and he learned some prop comedy and he was impressing the Jets coaches with prop comedy. Well, Frank Reich, the terrible head coach who everyone loves, the current Jets offensive coordinator, he called them up and said, hey, how would you like to coach the Jets offense? I don't know. I got some white walls on the other line somebody wants to buy. Anyway, Frank Reich at the mandatory minicamp said, I'm not making this up. This, I thought this was AI. I thought this might have been some of those fake accounts online, satire accounts. Frank Reich said, quote, I am just so impressed by Geno. I cannot express that enough. Man, he is on point. His preparation is top-notch. His football mind is elite. Close quote. All right, question. I'm not making that. That is a legitimate quote. I know. Doesn't that sound like, oh, this has got to be fake? Come on. Question. Does Jets offensive coordinator Frank Reich realize how dumb he sounds praising Geno Smith? So I will say yes, he does. He's just getting paid a nice big fat check. And that's what this is about. It was robotic, methodically regurgitating sportscliche.com while you are slobbering, slobber, all over Geno. And Frank Reich, the Jets offensive coordinator, praising Geno Smith, it's kind of like a shady realtor bragging about the hallway. Yeah, I know the bathrooms need upgrading and the kitchen's not very good and the bedrooms are small, but man, that hallway, woo, good walking. Good walking up and down that hallway. Man alive, you're very lucky if you get this house, because that hallway, let me tell you, a lot of people are going to be impressed when they walk down that hallway. He laid it on so thick. How thick did he lay it on? Frank Reich laid it on so thick, I thought he was auditioning for a Land O'Lakes butter commercial. Thought he was trying to, it's like butter. Frank Reich sounded like a guy trying to convince himself the timeshare was a really good investment. They got free show tickets in Vegas, and they got the timeshare, and it's a really good investment. And it's an open secret that Geno Smith has very thin skin. And we know from his days in Seattle and with the Raiders, he needs to be coddled and praised at all times, or else he's going to have a hissy fit. And so Frank Reich, he also must think, part of Frank Reich must think the Jets fans, I guess, didn't pay any attention last year when Geno led the Raiders to the top pick in the 2026 NFL draft. Of course, this would be gaslighting. It's more likely than not that deep down, if you were to give Frank Reich some truth serum, the Jets offensive coordinator would say he does not believe a word that he said. He does not. And he just, again, has to say it, reminding Jets fans, don't worry, we will lie to your face and insult your intelligence and your memory and all of that. And remember, the highlight of Geno Smith, not only getting the top pick for the Raiders as the embarrassment of that franchise, they reached rock bottom last year. Geno also the highlight in Sin City. He was wandering off the field, but it was before halftime. And he reminded everyone that he's a big bird watcher, and he wanted everyone to watch the bird. The bird is the word. The bird is the word. Yeah, and the bird, of course, number one, he told the Raider fans right there.
1: Number one.
0: You're number one. And off, right off the field. The bird, bird, bird. So there you go. Silver and black fans, you get the bird, as Geno was riding the Vomit Comet. And he did it very well. So the Jets aren't tanking, wink, wink, wink. They're pre-tanking, which is somehow worse than actual tanking. Because you can't tank till the season begins. Then you start tanking. Right now, they're preparing for the slaughter. They're not technically tanking, and they're hoping their next savior, the next messiah, which conventional wisdom would say would be Arch Manning, will come in there. Of course, there are people that say Arch doesn't want to play for the Jets, and the Manning family doesn't want to play for the Jets, so it's a moot point. Even if the Jets get the top pick, Arch Manning will say, no, I'm going to still do these Panini commercials in Austin, and I'm not going to play for the team in New York. I'm not, or New Jersey. I'm not doing it. So that's it. Sorry, suckers. Not going to happen. It is the Ben Maller Show. No mind games here. Now, we always remind you, a disclaimer, that this is a live radio show. It's not some recorded podcast that was on, you know, they recorded it at noon. They had some kombucha tea and they lived their great life. No. We're doing it live. You're working. We're working. You can't sleep. You have insomnia. We're here for you as well to help treat your insomnia. Now, you can be part of the show or you make whatever you want. You can interact with us. You can just sit there and eavesdrop in on the conversation and say, what a bunch of losers these people are. And I'm just going to sit over here and I'm better than them. I'm a higher class and I'm not going to partake in that. Or you can have some fun and let your guard down and you're not going to have a heart attack. I don't think, although Stanley did. Cardiac Stanley had a heart attack while calling the show. But no, that's the only one. I've taken thousands of phone calls over the years and only one person's ever had a heart attack on the air. And that was Cardiac Stanley. And he survived. He survived. So it's all good. 877-99 on Fox. 877-996-6369. Also on X at Ben Maller. That's at Ben Maller if you want to be part. So one of the top sportscasters in America. Well-known guy. Done all these big events over the years. Well, it sounds like he is ready to scale it back now. Scale it back. Nah, that broadcasting's a lot of work, so he's planning on cutting it back. But who is it? And what does that mean for broadcasting that particular sport? We'll get to it. We'll take your calls and comments as well. We'll get to all of that, and we will do it next. However, it is the A Block, and let's see, what hour is it?
1: Number one.
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11: The league doesn't seem to be as grateful to its superstars as it should be. People are watching because of Caitlin Clark and Angel Reese and all the players who have come in the last couple of years, and Paige Beckers. And I feel like, yeah, they just don't like the people that have come in the last couple of years. So, yeah, oh, this person were out there welcome. I don't know why. I've never seen a league bite the hand that feeds it more than WNBA does. But
12: I can't understand, how can you not enjoy the best time your league has had since it came into existence? Everybody's getting more money. The organizations are worth more money. The TV contract is worth more money. It's relevant. Everybody's talking about the W like we talk about other leagues. And no, not good enough. I don't understand.
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13: So here it is.
14: The Bears are setting themselves up to build a stadium in Hammond, Indiana because of, you know, whatever you want to say, whether it's the state of Indiana doing a better job putting forth, you know, funding for it and providing a clearer path to what that would look like, or the lack thereof from Illinois. That's politics, right? We don't have to get into that. We haven't heard anything from the NFL. Like, we haven't really heard much from them as far as whether or not they would approve this. And ultimately, I just can't imagine that the NFL itself, like Roger Goodell and other NFL owners, are looking at the Bears and being like, oh yeah, we'll come to Hammond, Indiana. No big deal. We don't care if you build a stadium out there. I mean, if you guys, do you guys know what Hammond, Indiana looks like?
0: Yeah.
14: 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It's like, what are we doing?
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9: Anthony hits a high fly ball deep left. Fernandez back to the track at the wall. It is gone. Keaton Anthony punches back. Two-run homer.
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0: Show. We know you have options. Not great ones. 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Otherwise, we're just sitting here talking to ourselves, and that's not a lot of fun. 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You can join the Talk Festivus. Also on X, at Ben Maller. That's at Ben Maller. You can also take part in the show via the different bits that we have. And let's make sure to follow that Ben Maller account. And since many of you complain that you need the add-on item, the rundown, that's up there. So click that little like thing, little heart thing on X if you're on there. Because
1: I'll wear lipstick.
0: So. Well, no, just the heart. You know, it's, you know, it is a red like heart thing. You can click on that. Lorena is here, FSR Tech Queen.
2: Hi, Bill.
0: And you can also say hello to Koopaloop at a Bronco fan. Your comments can and will be used against you in the court of sports radio and the Maller Militia. So thank you. Now we began with a hodgepodge here at the top. The Rams waiting on Aaron Donald, Miles Garrett. Can ram it all day and ram it all night. Entering the chat. I do get a kick out of Todd Bowles in Tampa, and some people upset in the media there that he's not more angry that Vita Vea, the defensive tackle, is not participating, and it's just great. Todd Bowles does that every once in a while, where there's an obvious layup line story for the media, and he zigs when everyone expects him to zag, and it's really entertaining. It's really enjoyable when he does that, and I do enjoy it. And then my favorite, Frank Reich, who sang the praises of Geno Smith. So crazy, the words he said, I thought this must be satire. I thought this must be some kind of parody account. It can't be real. When the offensive coordinator of the Jets goes on about how impressed he is by Geno Smith and the preparation and the football mind is elite and all of that. Oh, so good. Such great, fresh bullcrap. Late night drug tester writes in. He says, I'm not sure Frank Reich would be the type to be getting calls about tires. I envision fishing lures. Yeah. See, Frank is a fisherman. I see him more on a dinghy. I don't know, like a real pontoon boat, more of a dinghy guy. King Rory writes in from Wisconsin. He says, Cooper Pratt update. Pratt had a career high as he went 2 for 4 and an RBI and a run. The kid is unbelievable. Yeah. When he got off to a tough start, that first game was bad. Bad, bad, bad, bad, bad. Keith in NorCal writes in. He says, it seems like the Jets are pre-tanking into the 2050 season. Hard to draft specifically for a butt fumbler, says Keith. The Baltimore Freeloader account says, in your estimation, who is the most thin-skinned quarterback, Geno Smith, Deshaun Watson, or Big Ben Roethlisberger? They are all big blockers who prefer reading mentions over playbooks. Now, that's it. Can we get more World Cup reads? I feel this event dominates the beginning of each hour. Well, listen, Baltimore Freeloader, if you want more of those World Cup reads, all you have to do is ask. And let me tell you something, okay? 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And you know it's official because it says in the copy, it's got that TM thing, the trademark. So that tells you when you read the copy, which doesn't sound like I'm reading, that that's official. That's not bogus. That's not fake. That's official. And it doesn't get more important than official.
2: You tell them,
0: because it's got, right? It's got the TM in there. They wouldn't, they're not allowed to put the TM in there unless
2: you
0: gotta that's
2: pay
0: the way
2: for
0: it
2: that.
0: Is. It's big money. Very expensive. Chip in the Q's writes in and says, A-plus monologue.

0: appears they were doing a story on I-215, and they wanted to say the traffic was shifting into or onto new pavement, and instead of shifting, they used a four-letter word.
1: Oh, no.
0: it's funny. It's solid. I don't can't really complain about it. It was pretty good. Not bad. Made me laugh. I always love the Chiron bloopers, and that's great. Because normally, back in the old days, they had a professional who would do the Chiron stuff. Now they have like just some intern they put on there, and like, oh, you're the Chiron person. All right, coming up in a couple minutes, one of the top sportscasters who you've heard of, planning on having more of a work-life balance. More of a work-life balance. We'll get to that. Let's say hello to eeny, meeny, miny, moe. Let's go to Andrew in Bakersfield. Don't make me regret this, Andrew. Do not make me regret this, Andrew.
2: Andrew. No problem, Ben. Got me?
0: I'm already regretting it. I'm already regretting it.
2: Okay, so first of all, the donut comment last night, I did have a question for Lorena, and I'm going to save it for next week. But my take on Messi and Ronaldo, honestly, in my opinion, Ronaldo's my favorite. Here's why. He's faster, and I got an encouragement for Ronaldo. Come on, buddy. You're the man. Who cares about age? You're fast. You got magic. Let's go.
0: Hey, Andrew, do you think World he's Cup. Listening? Do you think he's listening, Andrew? Because I can tell you he's
2: I hope
0: listening.
2: He hears that.
0: He's not going to hear it.
2: Real Madrid, Holmes. Let's go.
0: You think the players on Real Madrid are listening to an overnight talk radio show right now? You think that's what they're listening to? You think the boys are tuned in?
2: Yeah, they're in America. They're in the U.S.
0: No, I know they're in America. I understand. They have access to the show, but do you think they're actually awake? And if they are awake, do you think they're listening to talk radio? Or if they are awake, are they out chasing women? What do you think is more likely? And drinking?
2: Well, they have the alarm clock radio. And if it's set to Fox Sports,
0: of course, it should
2: you know, it all, could come all, on at any
0: all
2: time.
0: Radio, all radios, that old school 1980s alarm clock. Very important. Everyone needs to have that. Y'all need to have it.
2: What?
0: You're in a giddy yes. mood here. Why are you in a giddy mood? What happened? Why are you in a good mood?
2: Well, I got my brand new navy blue double X for shrinkage U.S. soccer shirt from Target. And I'm stoked for the game on Friday.
1: I now, love that lose, for you.
0: If they lose, you have to burn that. No?
2: No, I put it on without washing it. And I was like, I may never take this off. But, you know, then I took a shower. And
0: yeah, yeah. Take a shower with it on. Just leave it on and then rub the soap underneath.
2: You know,
0: it's a good move.
2: I thought about that. Okay, full disclosure, I took a shower and put it back on after I had been wearing it. But then at night,
0: congratulations,
2: we
0: said that out, Coop. One of our listeners actually took a shower. That's the first time since 2007 that one of our listeners has taken a shower. So we're very excited about that. You always remember that shower, you know, because most of our listeners don't take showers. They rub mud all over themselves is what they do. Like Neanderthals is how they rule. All right.
2: We're
0: I feel like you're out of content.
2: Right.
0: Yes? You're out of content? Yes? Yes?
2: No. No. We're madmen in the Mallard Militia, matter of fact, Lee.
0: Okay. All right. Hurry up. I got to move. No. I saw the people on hold, please. What? What? You're wasting my time. You have nothing to say.
2: I can't remember the last thing, so I'm going to hang up.
0: All right, good. Hang up on yourself. Do the right thing. Hang up on yourself. Go away. So Mike Breen, you heard of him? No? You know, Mike Breen, he's the Knicks broadcaster, Mike Breen. No? Okay. Well, he's also the network TV broadcaster, and Mike Breen is going to get bashed because he's doing the ultimate fanboy thing, much like the Dodgers broadcaster called the World Series on TV, and then emceed the championship parade. Well, Mike Breen, then later on, that's our Thursday show, so Thursday they'll have, in the Canyon of Heroes, they will have a parade for the Knicks, and Mike Breen is going to MC the championship ceremony at that particular event, the same thing that Joe Davis did and got roasted for in 2025, and so here comes Breen. And he'll be

0: part of the parade down the Canyon of Heroes. He grew up a Knicks fan in Yonkers and then ended up doing, well, he was the morning update guy for Don Imus for years and then eventually moved over to the play-by-play world full-time and all that. So he is going to MC a celebration for the Knicks. And, of course, that's slightly awkward. And also,
1: would you
0: Mike Green,
1: MC, Ben? Would you do that?
0: Well, I don't work for the teams. I mean, if they paid me, of course, I'd do anything if they paid me enough. I would absolutely do that. I mean, I'm not beyond any of that stuff. The other thing Mike Breen revealed is he's going to scale back his workload. It's very difficult when you're a broadcaster doing games on television. I mean, that's a lot of work. Of course, the problem is the travel is always the problem, these guys. And it's one of those jobs you don't have to retire. It was only in my lifetime, when I first started, there were guys who were in their mid-80s doing games every game. Like, you couldn't take any games off. Now these guys who are the team broadcasters, they don't do every game. And on their teams don't want them to do every game. They want to rotate broadcasters in. But anyway, Mike Breen, he's been doing it for a long time, and he said he's going to scale back his work. I guess now that the Knicks have won, he can kind of chill out and be like, okay, we got that little hunk of metal now, so we're good to go on that. And that is all. So exactly what that means, we'll believe it when we see it. He's called every big playoff game, playoffs, for years, and he does a bunch of Knick games as well. So Mike Breen, who is getting older, we're all getting older, and he's that. He's not the age where he's like, I have to go. Oh, my God, I'm too old for this. I got to get out of here. He's not that age, but not far away from it. 877-99 on Fox is the number, 877-996-6369, if you'd like to be part. Also on X, at Ben Maller. That's at Ben Maller.
2: Ben Sox.
0: If you want to be part of the show, and you can say things like that and knock yourself out. And back to the thin-skinned quarterback thing, I'm going to go Deshaun Watson at the very top, and then I got Geno, and then Roethlisberger. Although Roethlisberger, I don't know how much of that he actually – Ben Roethlisberger has blocked just about everyone who even thought a bad thing about him on social media. I think I'm blocked, and I'm sure I said something bad about him. I don't remember. I'm pretty sure at some point there was something that was said. I know I'm blocked by all those guys, I believe. They've all blocked me. All are very upset with me. So anyway, I'm not blocked by the other Ben Roethlisberger, who is in, I don't think it's an active account anymore, but there's a Ben Roethlisberger. It's Rothenberger. I got that confused. That guy didn't block me. Roethlisberger blocked me. Rothenberger, who's in Switzerland, has not blocked me.
1: Oh, thank goodness.
0: Yeah, I was concerned about that. All right, time now for the Who Am I game. And this is where we pretend to be somebody else. Thus, we call it the Who Am I game, a blatant attempt to get you to listen a little bit longer. Colson Montgomery reached 40 career home runs in 140 games, the fewest games to that mark in White Sox history. He hit his first home run back on July 22nd of last season. Since that day, he is second to me in big league home runs. Who? Again, Colson Montgomery, it's a baseball player for the Chicago White Sox who got smoked by the Yankees again. Colson Montgomery reached 40 career home runs in 140 games, the fewest games to that mark in White Sox history. And since he hit his first home run, July of 2025, since that date, he is second in Major League Baseball to me in home runs. Who am I? That is the question, the answer. We'll get to it. We will do it next. However, it is the A block, and let's see what hour is it.
3: Number one. Well,
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8: Brendan Sorsby, he's eligible to play. The NCAA is going to appeal that decision, and we'll see how this whole thing plays out. But I find it hard to believe that nobody within Texas Tech, whether it's the AD, the head coach, like nobody within the program has pulled anybody else aside and been like, hey, man, this is an awful look. Like the Big 12 had this spirited conference call yesterday to discuss all this. It feels like Texas Tech and everybody else, it doesn't matter the conference you're in, the involvement you have within college football or college sports, looks at this and goes, this is a really terrible look for the program. Why would they go this hard in the paint, so to speak, to defend him, unless they were like, we've got to pay him the $5 million regardless, so let's at least get him to play and get him on the field.
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10: 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Hammond, Indiana is right over the border. 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I mean, Indiana's being aggressive. Good for them. I'd love to talk to their governor. Come on the show. I think, the McCaskies are like, we tried. We negotiated. We got a better deal. I mean, both New York teams play at MetLife. That's it, in like the Izod Center. Ugh. 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We're going to move down to Hammond, Indiana. 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It's not that big of a deal.
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18: Biggest lessons we have learned from the playoffs this year. If you are injured and you would like to play again in the playoffs, do not go to Spain for treatment.
2: Number one.
18: That's number one. Do not go to Spain for treatment. That does not work.
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19: no matter who's doing it, probably one of the top two or three teams overall in the world for the World Cup coming up in a couple of weeks. But if you want to play in the playoffs, don't go to Spain for treatment. Somewhere else. Maybe Canada, maybe Mexico, Russia, maybe Portugal.
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0: 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He's only a radio listener. 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He's a fraud. 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All right, back to it. We go, and we'll pay off the Who Am I game.
1: Who?
0: This is a blatant attempt to get you to listen a little bit longer. Thus, we call it the Who Am I game.
1: Who?
0: And, well, I'm going to tell you who. So you have to keep this. I can't just say, hey, this is who it is. I have to tease you. And then we'll work our way through, and we'll figure it out. But here's the Who Am I game. Someone named Colson Montgomery.
2: Never heard of
0: 40, I know, because he plays for the White Sox. He reached 40 career home runs in 140 games. The fewest games to reach that mark in White Sox history. Holy, Ozzie Guillen and Frank Thomas and Robin Ventura, Batman. And not only that, Montgomery hit his first home run back in July of last season. Since that day, he's second to me in Major League Baseball home runs since that date last July. Who am I? That is the question. What is the answer? And let's see, does anyone in the Maller Militia know the answer? We go to the Great Unwashed, and let's see here. Old Aaron Donald. All right. Remember you said that Analog Al when he's back playing for the Rams. Rob is going with the GOAT of alien talk radio, the late, great Art Bell, who has a statue in Pahrump, Nevada.
2: Wrong.
0: Who else do we have? Page down. Johnny Most hanging out with Alf high atop the Boston Garden. That's from Alf, the alien opiner. You are Backrooms director Kane Parsons, who is 21 today from Late Night Drug Tester. Pee Wee Herman from King Rory. That's his answer. Andy in Lino Lakes, Minnesota, says, I got to go with the big dumper. And he is pooping all over the place, says Andy in Lino Lakes, Minnesota. Yeah. Malaprop guy went with Andrew in Bakersfield.
1: Oh.
0: Look, there's a photo of Andrew in the shower wearing his Team USA merch. That's kind of cool. Who else we have? Mr. Nice Guy going with Yankee legend Dick Tidrow as his answer, one of the all-time great Yankees, unless it's not. Road Warrior Hawk from Donkey Sausage. That's his answer. Who else do we have? Paige Dan. I saw Andrea checking in. She's here. Luis Aparicio from Eek in Roseville, Minnesota. Morgana the Kissing Bandit from The Nature Boy. Flipper from Totally Fused. I haven't heard from him in a while. Who else do we have? Don Juan says Hammerin' Hank Aaron is the answer. Keith in NorCal going with Jay Buhner. Trucker Joe on the highways and byways of North America, listening as he goes down the road, says you are Adam Crazy Eyes Gase. That is the answer. Adam Gase. What a great coach he was, unless he's not. Ted Williams, Teddy Ballgame from Fat Daddy. Johnny Q going with the guy who broke Geno Smith's jaw. One of the great moments
1: who?
0: In NFL history. Ivan the Terrible says any member of the 2017 cheating ass 1,000, 2,000 holes. All right, Lorena, do you have an answer? Again, the question, the Who Am I game question. Guy Colson Montgomery, he has 40 home runs now in his career in 140 games. Fewest games to that mark for the White Sox all time. His first home run last July, in late July, and since that date, he is second to me in home runs in the big leagues.
3: Cesar Estures.
0: Wow. The correct answer, Kyle Schwarber, a Schwarb bomb from the Phillies. Kyle Schwarber with 49 dingers.
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7: Brendan Sorsby, he's eligible to play. The NCAA is going to appeal that decision, and we'll see how this whole thing plays out. But I find it hard to believe that nobody within Texas Tech, whether it's the AD, the head coach, like nobody within the program has pulled anybody else aside and been like, hey, man, this is an awful look. Like the Big 12 had this spirited conference call yesterday to discuss all this. It feels like Texas Tech and everybody else, it doesn't matter the conference you're in, the involvement you have within college football or college sports, looks at this and goes, this is a really terrible look for the program. Why would they go this hard in the paint, so to speak, to defend him unless they were like, we've got to pay him the $5 million regardless, so let's at least get him to play and get him on the field.
5: Two Pros, LeVar Arrington, Brady Quinn, and a Cup of Joe, Jonas Knox. 6 a.m. Eastern, 3 a.m. Pacific on Fox Sports Radio.
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0: Can the Yankees survive the mid-season stretch? We're not just talking about a brief stretch. We're talking about 2 or 3 months at least without Aaron Judge in the middle of everything the Yankees do. So now they should be used to it by now. As we've documented here, it is an annual event. So you figure the players just mark it on their phones, on the calendar app, say, okay, this is about sometime around June or July, he's going to get hurt. Aaron Judge going snap, crackle, pop. It happens. The corporate attitude. And they all say the same bull crap. Next man up. Blame Bill Belichick for that. Like, I wouldn't bet the family jewels on it. You take Judge out of that Yankee lineup, and it's Hamlet without the prince. And that Broadway show would not last very long.
5: Ben Maller. Weeknights, 2 a.m. Eastern, 11 p.m. Pacific on Fox Sports Radio. Ladies and gentlemen, this is The Odd Couple with Rob Parker and Kelvin Washington.
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18: Action out of the World Cup. Ghana scored in the 95th minute to beat Panama 1-0 out of Group L. Also in Group L, England, with a big second half defeating Croatia 4-2. Harry Kane found the back of the net twice. In Group K, Colombia beat Uzbekistan 3-1, and Portugal and DR Congo played to a 1-1 draw. In the NBA, James Dolan has confirmed the Knicks have accepted an invitation to go to the White House to celebrate their championship, also saying they will not go into the second apron next year. Trae Young plans to decline his $48.7 million player option for next season. He will be a free agent. Washington remains a frontrunner after trading for the guard last year. Marlins topped the Phillies 12-4. Sandy Alcantara had 6 strikeouts, and Kyle Stowers went yard twice. Robbie Ray with 8 strikeouts as the Giants beat the Braves 7-2. And Shohei Ohtani gave up 4 earned runs but still got the win as the Dodgers beat the Rays 5-4.
19: Gather around. Ben Maller's up.
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0: It's like the LeBron love line or something. Yeah. Welcome in the beginning of another hour of the Ben Maller Show. We are in the air everywhere. We form a garage band and we go on an epic shopping spree, coast to coast, border to border, and beyond, on the vast and sizably powerful microphones of FSR emanating live.
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0: 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So our lead story this hour, we'll get back to the commercials in a minute. We pause now for the monologue. So our lead this hour is from LeBron Lane. LeBron, not LeBron James, LeBron Lane. Another day, another fresh crop of chatter and speculation and back fence talk. Now, I'm assuming you're not obsessed with this. We aren't either. We have a show to do, and so we do pay attention. So if you've not heard the latest on this, maybe not. The latest chatter is that LeBron James is likely returning to the Lakers. Wink, wink. A reunion is probable. It's also been floated that Kevin Love, I didn't even know he was still playing. Kevin Love, well, he really wasn't playing. He was on the Utah Jazz last year. Kevin Love could also join the Lakers as well. Former teammates singing Kumbaya there. Back in their Cavs days, Love is an unrestricted free agent. He played 37 games in Salt Lake City last year. Not that anyone paid any attention. And he's from Southern California. Hey, played at UCLA back when people used to care about UCLA basketball. And that's a good jumping off point. So let us discuss the question. Are you on board with LeBron and Kevin Love having a reunion, a Cavs championship reunion with the Lakers? So my observations, I've got Spider-Man, EpiPen, and Dark Arts. And we'll put all of these things together, and we are going to go cowabunga, dude. Now, we always start with number one.
1: Number one.
0: Number one, number one, number one, number one. Oh, what
1: number
0: fun.
1: One.
0: I said number one.
1: Number one.
0: All right. So to answer the question, are you on board with LeBron and Kevin Love having a reunion? Now, as you know, I'm a card-carrying member of the Laker Haters Society, me and Rob Parker. So for comedic reasons, I think this would be great to have Kevin Love and LeBron side by side. However, if you ask me as a just a basketball observer, I would give this the ultimate stink eye is what I would give this. And people are making, I feel like people are making stuff up right now. Do you agree with me or not? Regarding LeBron James, it's farming. It's engagement farming, and it's blatant. Like, this is the NBA's version of, what if Spider-Man fought that cocaine bear, or if Spider-Man popped up and they remade Sharknado, they made another one, and then Spider-Man got in there, would he be eaten by the sharks or the cocaine bear? Would that come? I don't know. It's a guessing game. Right, we've officially entered what my old pal Tom Looney's used to say, the chaos theory of the universe, where nobody knows anything, so everyone says everything. For example, the other day, Bill Simmons said he would bet his life that LeBron James signs with the Golden State Warriors. Now, I don't care how much you love LeBron James or talking into a microphone. Would you really risk your life on a LeBron James take? I mean, obviously, you know, it's hyperbole. I get it. At this point, it's just like, what are we doing? Meanwhile, there's chatter that LeBron is plotting to go back to Cleveland, while others say, no. The Lakers are moving on from LeBron, that it's Luka's team now, and they're going to handpick players that Luka wants. And by the way, why would the Lakers want a washed-up Kevin Love? Love, I believe he's 37, I think. He's basically a weighted blanket at this point, comforting, warm, completely useless in the big picture. So to add him and then LeBron, who's in his early 40s, like, what are they doing? Are they trying to get a run in at the YMCA, open gym night at the YMCA? Like, what is that? And again, I think people are just making crap up right now. And why don't we make crap up? Like, for example, league sources not close to the NBA tell us that LeBron would love to play with Zildrunas Ilgauskas again. While it is true Ilgauskas is in his early 50s, he has been working out on a treadmill and is considering a comeback. And LeBron had such a good time in Miami with Mario Chalmers, he's willing to overlook Chalmers is in his early 40s now and would love to have him as a teammate again. You see how that works? All right, meanwhile, we go to New York. It's parade day. It's parade day today, June 18th. Big parade for the Knickerbockers. Well, James Dolan said, hey, remember me. I'm the guy you all said couldn't win. We won, you suckers. So the Knicks owner has publicly stated, even before the parade, that he will not allow the Knicks to enter the NBA's second apron. I know you're very concerned about aprons. How soon before somebody says that's sexist to say apron? Like, the NBA is so woke, they won't even use the word owner. They use the term governor. Isn't apron offensive? Like, I mean, that's offensive to people that use aprons. You think an apron is restrictive? That's very bad. It's borderline sexist by the NBA. Get rid of the term apron. I'm offended for those that are going to be offended by the term apron. Anyway, the NBA's got this punitive second apron thingamajig, and James Dolan has announced that even after the first title in over 50 years, he's not going to go over that threshold. So if you didn't see or hear about this, speaking on WFAN in New York, Dolan said, quote, "We cannot go into the second apron," he said. "We're willing to stretch, but," you know what that means, "but," yeah. There's a certain thing, or certain things, rather, in the NBA that you'd have to be suicidal to do. One of them is the second apron, close quote. Now, Dolan went on to emphasize that writing as big a check as possible, but not one that crosses the Rubicon into that second apron. And he then said, well, it's not my call. It's Leon Rose, the president. It's his call. Right. All right, question. What message is James Dolan sending to Knicks fans with his pushback on the idea of spending whatever it takes, including going into the second apron, to keep this team together? So this is what's known as a push notification. Your championship trial period has expired. Your credit card will be charged $39.99 each month. Dolan's message is simple. It's sharp. It's on brand. And here's what Dolan said. He wrote a little text. Congratulations on that piece of metal. That's what Rob Manfred calls championships, a piece of metal. I know it's basketball and not baseball, but still. Congratulations on your little piece of metal. And have fun at your little parade. Nobody in any horse poo today, like in Philadelphia or Cleveland. And that's it. But don't get cute. Do not get cute. Daddy's not paying the second apron tax bill. That's it. Your daddy Dolan's not doing it. Even a championship hangover has a budget, and Dolan immediately had to remind every man, woman, and child that he is the hall monitor, James Dolan, and that's it. And letting the Knicks fans know that Dolan is going to Dolan, and that's how it's going to be. Despite a number one TV market in all the land and deep pockets and lots of money to play with, prepare for some downsizing and a little roster shuffle. Do the shuffle. Roster reshuffling. Based on the math, it would appear that Dolan's comments are letting everyone know that Mitchell Robinson will be missing foul shots for someone else in the playoffs, and that former Clipper Landry Shamet will sham it all day and sham it all night for somebody else. And they're free agents, and they'll be gone. And Jose Alvarado, local guy, he'd have to opt into his player option. If he opts out, he'll be gone too. In addition, is it true that a popular player for popular people, such as Carl Anthony Towns, will be put on the auctioning block to give the Knickerbockers a little leeway with the Cap Towns, who played relatively well and low expectations in the playoffs and had statistically the greatest plus-minus playoff run of all time? Carl Anthony Towns has a $57 million average annual value, which is the snuffleupagus in the room. And oh, by the way, they did film that Sesame Street over there in the Queens Astoria Studios, which I did visit one time. I did not see Snuffleupagus, though, or Big Bird or Oscar the Grouch or any of those characters. Did not see them. I was hoping to see Bert and Ernie. They were not there. All right, so the CBA rules, if you do go into the second apron, you are neutered. You're stonewalled from making most trades, and draft picks get lowered to the end of the round, and so there's a lot of issues. Only a few teams have had the stones to cross the second apron. Dolan is announcing he's not one of them. He treats the second apron like the poltergeist from Insidious. Avoid the boogeyman. Now, Dolan, allergic to the second apron. How allergic is he? All right? He always has an EpiPen. He's prepared because of those allergies. He's very concerned about it. Now, final point. We head now to Washington, a team we don't talk about. They used to be called the Bullets, and then people complained about that. And so it's really a really chicken soup for the soul story. So there was this basketball team called the Washington Bullets, and people thought that it was encouraging violence. So they changed their name to the Wizards. And ever since then, there's been no gun violence in Washington, D.C. It cleaned the whole problem up. It turns out that just changing a team nickname solved all the problems. It's just a wonderful story. Oh, that didn't happen? Okay. Anyway, we learned that Trae Young plans to decline his player option. Now, you might be wondering why we're talking about this. It's a $48.9 million one-year option. He's rejecting that for the upcoming NBA season. He will enter the market as Trae Young will go to market. Longtime Atlanta Hawk was traded mid-season from the ATL to the Beltway. And while Washington is still said to be the front runner to re-sign Trae Young, there are going to be multiple bidders on the market to try to woo him. Question, why would Trae Young opt out after a miserable season in D.C.? Well, the answer is three words. Because he can. Opting out is the basketball version of turning in your homework. It's just a blank piece of paper, and you're demanding an A. Well, no, you don't get an A. That's a blank piece of paper. However, I had to get the paper. I had to bring the paper to you. There's a lot of effort involved in that. And just because you can't see what's on the paper, it's invisible ink. Did you ever think it's invisible ink? Therefore, I should get an A. Okay, why not? The man played, I think, all of 15 games last year, had a sprained knee, some other stuff that went wrong, and he walked into free agency and said, I'm not taking that $49 million. I'm going to walk in there. I'm going to own my own damn building. And this is classic wizardry. It's wizardry is what it is. It's the dark arts of NBA contract 101. You file this under extreme unadulterated chutzpah. A lot of chutzpah in today's league. And it's been this way for a number of years. This is not a new revelation. On-court performance matters very little. It's not that it doesn't matter. It just doesn't matter much. You step into the sorcerer's workshop, and this high wire move will allow Trae Young to do a mating dance with a bunch of suitors around the NBA and have all these teams whisper sweet nothings into his ear, and he'll end up laughing, ha, ha, ha, ha, ha, all the way to the bank as he gets even more money. Money, money, money. Now, he knows the Wizards, by the way, have no choice. So it is likely that he stays in Washington. However, all it takes is one team to woo him. Now, who would that team be? God only knows. But the Wizards have to keep him. They really don't have any other options. None, zero, Squadouche, Bupkis, all that stuff. And if you look at it from the outside looking in, Trae Young's got them by the basketballs, if you know what I mean. They have to keep him. Like, the whole model was, all right, we've been tanking for years. That didn't work. So now we're going to build around Trae Young and Anthony Davis. Oh, my God. Wow. Okay, that's the blueprint. That's the modern blueprint, mostly because he's the only blueprint they've got left. Everything else is up in flames. And that's the way it is. It is the Ben Maller Show. As we are hanging out here side by side, we're with you all night on the Red Eye Flight. If you'd like to be part, you can join us right now at 877-99 on Fox. No pressure. We got plenty of stuff to talk about. If you feel like calling in and you want to have your voice heard, 877-996-6369. Also on X, at Ben Maller. That's at Ben Maller, if you'd like to be part of the live program on X. You don't have to wait on hold. Just send your comment in, and it may be read on the air. Later this hour, we have Maller the Third Degree. Maller the Third Degree. And then also the Insta Trivia will be coming up later on this hour as well. And a case of the money blues. A case of the money, money, money blues. We'll get to that, and we will do it next. However, it is the A block, and let's see what hour it is right now. Is there a leprechaun in the building?
1: Number two.
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14: 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I mean, Indiana's being aggressive. Good for them. I'd love to talk to their governor. Come on the show. I think, it, you know, the McCaskies are like, we tried. We negotiated. We got a better deal. I mean, both New York teams play at MetLife. That's it, in like the Izod Center. Ugh. That's not very nice. 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It's right across the border. It's not that big of a deal.
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14: The reputation of European players was a little soft. And that stigma isn't true anymore, but it was out there for a long time. And American players, domestic players, will test European players often more than our guys. 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And European players coming to foreign soil come to this country, and I'm going to give them a little bit of a break here. 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He's 22 years old. 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
14: Wow.
4: 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This is The Herd.
14: The Herd. You got to be consistent.
4: With Colin Cowherd.
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14: 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Delusional, to the point they think they're going to win every World Cup. Or the most negative people in the entire world. I'm neither. I'm always cautiously optimistic. I'm not sky is falling. I'm not sky's the limit. My take is sunny day, blue skies. There's some clouds over there and about 30% chance to rain. So Saturday, 2 minutes in, we give up a really ugly goal to Germany. Germany, seventh best odds to win the World Cup. They're better than us. And it was a bad goal. And we looked disorganized on the back. And it was 2 minutes in and we fell behind. And it was tentative goalkeeping. But here's the thing. For the rest of the game, we went toe-to-toe after the first 2 minutes.
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0: Bill Miller and you. It is the Ben Maller Show. Hanging out on this 18th day of June together. If you'd like to be part of the program, doing it live. This is not some show that was recorded hours ago. It's actually a live overnight show. 877-996-6369. LeBron. I don't believe this. Kevin Love and LeBron together.
1: Go to hell, LeBron James.
0: That's right, Maggie. Exactly. Go to hell. In the meantime, you can talk about that or send a message in on X at Ben Maller. That's at Ben Maller. Yeah, I know. Pretty wild. I know. Say hello to Lorena, FSR Tech Queen.
2: Hi, Bill.
0: Don't talk to me. And Koopaloop, a Bronco fan. That's Moo. A Bronco fan. Your comments can and will be used against you in the court of sports radio. Back to it. Analog Outright Sin says, I just can't imagine a world without LeBron. Yeah, I know. I've been doing this so long, I remember when people say, I can't imagine the NBA without Michael Jordan. It's been fine. I can't imagine the NBA without blah, blah, blah, blah, blah, blah, blah, blah, blah, blah, blah, blah. There's always somebody else. There's always somebody that comes along. Eileen writes in from San Francisco, says, didn't shooting guard Gilbert Arenas and Javaris Crittenden pull guns on each other in the renamed Wizards locker room over a card game? I think there was a gambling on a plane. A lot of guys like to gamble on a plane and all that. And so, yeah, that they made a documentary, one of those Netflix documentaries, I believe. Javaris Crittenden was in jail for a long time. I think he got out of jail a few years ago, but he was in there. It was a 10-year sentence for, I believe, murder. I think he was sentenced a long jail sentence, and then somehow they modified it, and it was reduced, which is always like wild to me. Like certain like murder cases, people are in jail forever, they get killed, and then other murder cases, you go in for a few years and then you get out, and they give you like an ankle monitor or something like
2: circumstantial.
0: That you have to wear. It's very odd to me that that can happen. Like two people murder, and then some people get out early. I believe Crittenden's out of jail. I played with the Lakers and the Wizards. And I guess it was manslaughter, so it wasn't murder. So if manslaughter, yeah, that's the way to go. You go with the manslaughter. That guy that killed the insurance person's claiming, was it mental stuff, right? And he's claiming mental issues. So
2: oh, that's
0: get out
2: a great
0: early.
2: You know, path to take when you murder someone.
0: Yeah. Sure, they tell you to do that. All right, let's go to the phones. It is a call-in show, and who better to set the mood for hour two than Anthony in Louisiana. Hello, Anthony.
3: Hey, Ben, how you doing?
0: It's one of the most famous phrases on the show. Would you be okay if we sold shirts and said, hey, Ben, how you doing? Would
3: yeah,
0: that be okay?
3: I don't mind.
0: You'd be okay with it. And then we could have your other catchphrases on there as well, which would be great. And have you taken any ladies on a nice date to Outback? Have you been able to pull that off?
3: Not yet.
0: But you know the way to a woman's heart is with a blooming onion, right?
3: Yeah.
0: Yeah, they tell you, actually, when you're a young man starting to date women, they say, the thing that women cannot resist that just drives them nuts is the smell of the blooming onion with the sauce. It is the most.
3: You can tell my friend Eileen in San Francisco. I said, "Hey."
0: Oh, you want to say hello to Eileen in San Francisco? Okay, well there you go, Eileen. Now she's not family though, right? She's not family, Eileen. No,
3: she's just a friend.
0: Just a friend. Okay, you're in the friend zone, Eileen. I hope you're not offended by that. I see, you know, some people get offended by that when you're in the friend zone, but you're in the friend zone. So what's going on with you, Anthony? Oh, okay, there we go. Yeah, we've had our small talk. Go ahead.
3: Hey, Lorraine.

0: it tells you something's going to happen. So that's when you need to kind of pay attention there.
1: It's good to hear from you. Y'all take care.
0: All right, bye-bye. All right, there you go. You just made Eileen in San Francisco's night there. You've offended. You didn't mention the astrology insider, Andrea. You didn't mention her or Jill in Minnesota or Kathy in Madison. Did not do that. Late Night Drug Tester writes and says, I think the new Lakers ownership should embrace making even more poor free agent acquisitions. It's a Clipper town anyway. Damn right. Absolutely. Shane in Des Moines says, Mark the full name guy should have a lifetime golden ticket. It's like Shane in Des Moines is reacting. He's like listening to yesterday's show and reacting to it. Very odd. 24 hours later. And he's reacting to things that we talked about. It's like, oh, like, what are we doing here? Like, what is up with that? Jill in Minnesota does point out that Karl Anthony Towns is going nowhere. And she put her arm up and her hand up. And if, we know that when a woman puts their hand up, that is a sign enough. So that is a universal sign. Arm extended, hand up. That is be quiet, you schmuck, is what that means. That is a, we all know that. That is it. John writes in and says, why not LeBron to Milwaukee? Mortgage the future for a couple of titles. Guess how happy Bucks fans were to win? About as happy as you and the Knicks. Me and the Knicks. Now add one or two more. Are you confusing me? Are you conflating me with other people that are Knicks suck-ups and apologists? Because I'm not. I am not. Let's see here. Steeler Nasty says, Bill, I swear it sounded like you said, what if Spider-Man blanked the cocaine bear? Well, I don't know what you're drinking, Steeler Nasty. Did not say that. Did not say that. What else do we have? Let's see. Page now. Chip in the Q's writes in and says, A-plus on the opening monologue hour two. I can honestly say that my fondest wish is that everyone in the Maller militia finds that special someone who admires and loves them as much as LeBron James admires and loves LeBron James. For sure. Oh, Eileen, the big news here, Anthony in Louisiana. Eileen has written back, and she wrote back two words. Hey, Anthony. Just like that. There you go. Hoosier Bill says, Anthony rocks. Respect. Yeah. Okay. Let's go back to the phones. Let's say hello to a man that gets a lot of respect, although he says he does not. Hollering James in Minneapolis, Minnesota. Hello, Hollering James.
2: Well, well, well, if it isn't Mr. Ben Maller.
0: Are you okay, James? You sound tired.
2: I am worn out from watching poor finals in a soccer tournament. I'm pulling for the U.S., and did you see Mexico beat South Africa? Did you see it, Pat?
0: I love when you're just breathing there, and it sounds like you're tooting. I love that. I love it. Mexico didn't play yesterday, right? What?
2: I asked Coop if I could play 2 months or not enough to win a golden ticket. He said, that was last night. I said, yeah, I'm like Weed Man Hippie. I'm forgiven for prescription drugs. Weed Man Hippie is not prescribed prescription drugs, but he's forgiven for smoking marijuana.
0: James, what are we doing here? This is a professional show. You're bringing this show into the toilet.
2: I got a question for you. When are the Minnesota Twins going to get out of the tank? And I'm buying all these hats and jerseys for like $20.
0: Yeah, well, we'll talk about the Twins in hour seven. We're going to do a Twins monologue in hour seven. What are you talking about? There is an hour seven. There is an hour seven of the show. All right. You know what? We'll do it an hour six. How about that? We'll do it an
2: hour
0: six.
2: Hour six seems better.
0: Yeah, we'll do it better.
2: Lorena can fix me up. I'm Queen of Hearts.
0: So what game? Mexico didn't play yesterday. What game did you watch yesterday, James?
2: Uruguay.
0: You watched Uruguay? Yeah. I don't think they played yesterday either, did they? I don't think they did. No. You're making stuff up. Yeah.

0: that's Germany.
1: No, they didn't play either.
0: Wow. That would have gone to see the right answer.
1: How many countries can James name before he gets the one that actually played,
2: I'm going to say seven more.
1: Seven more. All right. James, there were one, two, three, four games in the World Cup yesterday, and you have yet to name. You said you were very tired from watching the World Cup. You have yet to name one of the teams that played yesterday in the World Cup.
0: Chile.
1: Who?
0: Chile.
1: No. No. You Uh-oh. Likely did have a bowl of chili, but that they did not play.
0: All right. Hang play. On a minute. Hang on a minute.
1: Okay. This is the Hollering James Caught Lying game, where we try to see how many more games he can mention. Right here, James. Go ahead.
0: No. New Zealand.
1: New Zealand. Let's see. New Zealand did not play.
0: Uh-oh. It just came down to my final answers.
1: You know what you need, James? You need Fox One. You need Fox One. The excitement of the FIFA World Cup is now streaming live on Fox One, the official English streaming platform to catch every unforgettable moment. Fox One brings the action straight to your screen so you never miss a goal. Download Fox One and experience the FIFA World Cup. James, you would have, if you had that app on your phone, your Obama phone, you would have been able to watch Congo and Portugal play to a draw. England took down Croatia 4-2 in Arlington, and Ghana took down Panama. How about that? The Panama Canal lost to Ghana.
0: Wow, Panama Canal lost to Ghana.
1: Yeah, that actually South called America. The Panama Canal team. And Colombia, where they have all the good cocaine, took down Uzbekistan. How about that?
0: Did I get another clue?
2: Oh my God!
1: Those were I just gave you every freaking game. That was every. Okay, all right. I'm Hank. Go away. Thank you. That ends and concludes the Hollering James game. He did not watch any soccer. He's a liar, liar, liar. Pants on fire. Yeah. All right. Anyway, it is the Ben Maller Show as we roll on. So the Money Blues. There's a player named Daryl Baker Jr. who said that he's on the practice squad. Everyone thinks you're rich when you're in the practice squad. However, we only make

0: mama don't play no.
1: All right. Yeah. So what? I'm here. Daryl Baker Jr. of the Miami Dolphins. He was saying, but people think we're rich, but we're not, you know, like, the whole thing, we're not rich when you're on the practice squad in the NFL. And he revealed that he makes only, when you're on the practice squad, you only make $5,500 per week. And by the way, that is rich. That's $22,000 per month.
2: $286,000
1: a year. And I read that if you make $286,000 a year, you're in the top percent, top 10% of earners in the United States. And so that would make you a wealthy human being. So anyway, Mallory, third degree. We'll get to that. Time now for the Insta trivia. Blank is the only player in baseball history to reach at least 100 home runs, 150 steals, and 35 triples through 700 career games in the league. Again, Blank is the only player in baseball history to reach at least 100 home runs, 150 steals, and 35 triples through 700 career games. And that is the Insta trivia. The answer, we'll get to it, and we will do it next. However, it is the A block, and what hour is it? Let's find out right now. Here we go.
3: Number two.
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20: All the different comparisons you can make to Clark and the Fever. You know, now she's learning what it's like to be LeBron James, where whatever she does is going to be polarizing for her career. She's got to understand there's going to be a faction of fans that she can never win over. Mm-hmm. faction of the media she can never win over. But now, instead of it just being about her, like every game, it's like they're the Heatles. It's like when Jordan and the Bulls were winning championships and it was, okay, they're the story. Can they win? Can they not? How do you win? Like, is Sophie Cunningham, Dennis Rodman, right? Like who all these stars now that are involved in this traveling circus that is the Indiana Fever. That's kind of where the Fever are right now. They are LeBron and the Heatles back in the mid to late 2000s, right? To go back. That's really what it is for them.
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2: 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I mean, literally, I feel like I could walk there. It's a 10-minute drive, so I'd love it. Hammond, Indiana is right over the border. And for a lot of, I mean, this happens all the time. States compete against each other all the time. Indiana's being aggressive. Good for them. I'd love to talk to their governor. Come on the show. I think, the McCaskies are like, we tried. We negotiated. We got a better deal. I mean, both New York teams play at MetLife. That's it. In like the Izod Center. Ugh. That's not very nice. That's not very, I guarantee you, the Hammond area, the people on the south side of Chicago, it's a 50-minute drive from where I'm sitting right now. So the Bears are, Soldier Field in South Chicago. We're going to move down to Hammond, Indiana. It's right across the border. It's not that big of a deal.
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1: Can the Yankees survive the mid-season stretch? We're not just talking about a brief stretch. We're talking about 2 or 3 months at least without Aaron Judge in the middle of everything the Yankees do. So now they should be used to it by now. As we've documented here, it is an annual event. So you figure the players just mark it on their phones, on the calendar app, say, okay, this is about sometime around June or July, he's going to get hurt. Aaron Judge going snap, crackle, pop. It happens. The corporate attitude. And they all say the same bull crap. Next man up. Blame Bill Belichick for that. Like, I wouldn't bet the family jewels on it. You take Judge out of that Yankee lineup, and it's Hamlet without the prince. And that Broadway show would not last very long.
0: Ben Maller. 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

0: Bill Miller and you. It is the Ben Maller Show. We are side by side here, keeping you company. You're hanging out with us and be part of that Maller militia. We do one swearing in a night if somebody wants that. 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One a night. 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It'll change your life in amazing ways, unless it does not, but it will help us out, so thank you in advance. All right, back to where we go, and time now for the payoff on the Instat Trivia. So we'll get to Maller, the third degree. Blank is the only player, one of one in baseball history, to reach at least 100 home runs, 150 steals, and 35 triples through 700 career games. There's only been one player to reach those numbers in that amount of games. That is the question. What is the answer? Let's see. Does anyone know the answer? We go to the great unwashed. And let's see. Page now. Austin Jackson from Donkey Sausage, a legend. Zach Wheat from Rolf. Zach Wheat, great Dodger, Brooklyn Dodger. Eddie Corporate, Jar Jar, Solid Gold, 9-5, Garcia from Shane in Des Moines. Ben Davidson, guessed by William. Who else do we have? Page down. J.D. Roth from Ferg Dog. Master Splinter from King Rory. That's his answer. Alf, the alien opiner, is going with Dodger mascot Snuffleupagus. He uses his full name. Whitey Herzog, the white rat from Rob, the coat man. Willa Holland, who is 35 today, whoever that is, from Late Night Drug Tester. John Kruk, guessed by Mediocre Kabuki. Christian Yelich, the former MVP from JT the Wingman, who's in Tennessee, but his love is in Wisconsin. All right, do you have an answer, Lorena?
1: I'm going with David Spade.
0: Is it David Spade? No, that is incorrect. It is actually Bobby Witt Jr., the Kansas City Royals, right now, this in his career, playing, yeah.
2: It's Maller.
0: How about that?
2: To the third degree. Are you ready? This is when Big Ben gets grilled.
0: Kubaloo.
3: Ben, it was reported on Tuesday that the Steelers could head into week one with four quarterbacks on the roster, with Rodgers, Mason Rudolph, 2025 rookie Will Howard, and this year's rookie Drew Aller. Ben, what does this say about Pittsburgh's quarterback room?
0: Well, they're not going to have four quarterbacks. They will have two quarterbacks. One of those guys, whether it's Will Howard or Drew Aller, will be on the practice squad. And then it most likely will be Mason Rudolph, who is unloaded and will not be on the team. But no, they have to have backup options. Aaron Rodgers, at his age, is likely to get hurt. So I understand why they would want to have multiple quarterbacks. But like Will Howard and Drew Aller, those are just developmental quarterbacks. They're not ready to play. Of course, some would argue that Mason Rudolph is not ready to play either. Next!
3: Defensive end Cam Jordan is returning for his 16th season with the Saints, but he also announced it will be his last. Ben, do you think Jordan has a case for the Hall of Fame?
0: Well, he has a case. I wouldn't put him in the Hall of Fame. He's like a borderline Hall of Fame guy. He's had a good career. He's been Mr. New Orleans Saint all these years. He was part of an all-decade team, which is a big deal. Made a bunch of Pro Bowls. I don't care about that. Was a first-team All-Pro. But he's a borderline guy. He's not like a guaranteed Hall of Famer. You'd make an all-decade team, and you did get me at least an All-Pro one time and all that. Next!
3: Nike's basketball brand has been struggling with its stock price nearly half of what it was a year ago. They're hoping that SGA will save it, as they announced Tuesday they signed the MVP away from Converse. Ben, can SGA be Nike's MVP?
0: Yes, everyone who wants to just shoot foul shots will buy these shoes, Coop. And that all the middle-aged men will buy the shoes. But, oh, my God, my foul shot game is as good as an MVP, a two-time MVP. Sign me up. SGA foul shooting shoes. How'd we do, Koopaloo?
3: You pass this edition.
0: That is a win. Put it on the board. Winner, winner, winner. chicken dinner.
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9: Russell Wilson, he is joining the CBS family. So after all this time, he and Pete Prisco are going to be under the same umbrella.
10: Sort of.
9: So
10: I'm not sure they're going to run into each other much. It'll be interesting to see how that works out.
9: He had a Petey. An offer on the table to go be at the backup with the New York Jets. This has been whispered about and talked about that, you know, maybe there would be a CBS opening and that would be the other lure if he didn't want to continue playing at this point in his career. And it looks like he's going to go.
10: Don't want to continue playing.
9: Well, I don't
10: remember. You mean try to keep playing?
9: 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I mean, there was a backup opportunity.
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2: 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That's a hot one. 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
0: Wembanyama is being called the NBA's new golden boy. The question is, Spurs star Victor Wembanyama getting preferential special treatment? Absolutely. Of course he is. Wemby is getting treated like he's the adopted son of Adam Silver and got put on the insurance plan and they just want to take care of him. And that's it. And the NBA protects him like he's, what, the last baby manatee at a place in Florida where they're protecting the baby manatees, and he's like the last one they got to protect him. Wemby could clothesline. I'm telling you, he could absolutely go out there and clothesline a guy right into the scorer's table, and they'd call it, they wouldn't call it a foul, they'd call it a vertical push.
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11: 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I mean, literally, I feel like I could walk there. It's a 10-minute drive, so I'd love it. Hammond, Indiana is right over the border. And for a lot of, I mean, this happens all the time. States compete against each other all the time. I mean, Indiana's being aggressive. Good for them. I'd love to talk to their governor. Come on the show. I think, the McCaskies are like, we tried. We negotiated. We got a better deal. I mean, both New York teams play at MetLife. That's in like the Izod Center. Ugh. That's not very nice. 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So the Bears are, Soldier Fields in South Chicago. We're going to move down to Hammond, Indiana. It's right across the border. It's not that big of a deal.
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16: In World Cup action, Colombia beat Uzbekistan 3-1 in Group K. Also in Group K, Portugal and DR Congo played to a 1-1 draw. England took the lead in the second half, beat Croatia 4-2 out of Group L. Harry Kane found the back of the net twice. Ghana scored in the 95th minute to beat Panama 1-0 out of Group L at the World Cup. In the NBA, Trae Young plans to decline his $48.9 million player option for next season. He'll be a free agent. Washington remains a front runner after trading for the guard. James Dolan confirmed the Knicks have accepted an invitation for the White House to celebrate their championship. Also said they will not go into the second apron next year. In Major League Baseball, Brewers beat the Cardinals 9-4. Royals over the Nationals 6-2. Marlins over Phillies 12-4. Sandy Alcantara with 6 strikeouts. And Shohei Ohtani gave up 4 earned runs but got the win as the Dodgers beat the Rays 5-4, completing the sweep.
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8: Benny Blah,
2: Ben Maller.
8: Well, it is not a gum shoe, it is just a shoe. That's it. It's just a shoe thing. Welcome in. The beginning of another hour of the Ben Maller Show. We are in the air everywhere as we hold a conclave. We do. We're holding a conclave as we're just a bunch of slack-jawed yokels. Coast to coast, border to border, and beyond on the vast and epically powerful microphones of FSR emanating live.
19: Do it live!
8: From the dead of the night. That's where we are here, the dead of the night. Guaranteed human from the world-famous Fox Sports Radio studios. Although technically it is morning. It's early in the morning, although it's still night. And when does it become morning? I believe it becomes morning when the sun rises. 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Now, Joe the Ghost Hunter was like, hey, Ben, I need to know where I can watch these games. The World Cup games. I said, well, Joe, listen, you're very kind. I met you at the Ohio-Kentucky meet-and-greet thing we did a little while back. And for you, Joe the Ghost Hunter, I'm going to help you out. The excitement of the FIFA World Cup is now streaming live. We'll do it live on Fox One, the official English streaming platform to catch every unforgettable moment. Fox One brings the action straight to your screen so you never miss a goal. Download Fox One and experience the FIFA World Cup. Come on now. That's right. I understand. Now, Perito, not a burrito, Weed Man's favorite because he sends him all that candy. 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Can you help me out on gas? I said, you know what? 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
0: 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I think I hit $75. 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I'm not the only one. 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Help us out.
1: I need it.
0: 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Now, Vols fan Jimmy used to be a regular listener to the show back in the day. 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So our lead story this hour, change it up a little bit, talking shoes. Well, we're going to start out in the sneakerverse. That's right, the sneakerverse, where Nike, I'm told a giant shoe company that is based in Oregon. They make their shoes in sweatshops, or at least that was the legend years ago. Anyway, Nike, they have released the Caitlin Clark signature shoe. The shoe launch, and it has been called a ginormous failure. So if you didn't see this, and maybe not, and I'm certainly not a shoe person, although this story does interest me because one of the people in the story is one of the great radio guests of all time. So Nike unveiled, they're calling it the Caitlin 1. It's a racer blue color. It's got a blue color to it. And they were very braggadocious about the new performance technology, which is just, in my opinion, marketing bullcrap that they put in there. And a lot of you just buy it because you're suckers. You're like, oh, it's got new performance tech. Yeah, which is, I find hilarious. Anyway, so they were, you know, talking about that and going to help you with your speed and efficiency. And yeah, like 300, you're hollering James puts these on, all of a sudden he's going to be more efficient and have better speed. The people over at Nike are charging $140 for the shoes. Now entering the chat is the legendary shoe executive, Sonny Vaccaro. The key to getting Michael Jordan with Nike, if you've seen any of his movies and documentaries over the years about the start of Nike, the early days of Nike, and everything that went into that, Sonny Vaccaro is one of the big-time players at Nike. And so he chimed in and said of the Caitlin Clark shoe release, quote, one of the biggest failures I've ever seen, close quote. He also went on to note that Caitlin Clark was already a massive known commodity among sports fans, unlike many athletes that get their shoes and they don't normally start out at that level. So that's a good jumping off point. Let us discuss the question for the class. Do you agree or disagree with the shoe legend, the godfather, Sonny Vaccaro, saying that Nike, the company that he helped build, botched the Caitlin Clark shoe release? So I've got my views on this. I've got Rocket Ship, Tire Rack, and North Korean Gulag. And we will combine all of these things together, and we are going to have a TV dinner is what we're going to have. Okay, a little TV dinner. All right, so first of all, the error on this is obvious. The scales are leaning this way. We agree 1,000%. Not 100%, not 800%. 1,000% we agree with Sonny Vaccaro. Nike did goof.
8: who goofed, I've got to know they did. And honestly, I am shocked they haven't blamed some supply chain issue or, you know, somebody has to pay the price for this. And we're not sure who. They signed Caitlin Clark, I believe it was 2022. It's currently the middle of 2026. So if my math is correct, that's about 4 years. It's about 4 years, give or take. They have watched her while she's under the Nike umbrella become a ratings dominator at Iowa with the Hawkeyes, right? The rating nuke, a nuclear bomb for ratings, getting legit ratings for women's college basketball, which has gone away since she left. And they had her, and they did nothing. Nothing. They just sat on that massive swoosh gravitas. And they said, we'll get to it when we get to it. They waited until she was well into her WNBA career a couple of years. And her star is, it's not the same, right? Can we all agree on that? She's still a big deal. It's cool. And now they've decided, you know, today's the day we're going to drop the signature shoe. It is a class on turning a rocket ship into a pogo stick. Nike signed a rocket ship, and by the time they got to the shoe, it's like a little pogo stick. What are you doing? The data also, the other problem Nike's got, and the data tells you that women don't buy basketball shoes. It's a problem if you're trying to sell basketball shoes to women. Now, the other thing is, can you get men to buy the Caitlin Clark shoe? Well, that's also a problem because men generally don't buy women's shoes, although recently there's, you know where I'm going. Anyway, so listen, women's basketball shoes are a niche inside a niche, if you feel me on that. In fact, I looked up the numbers. They make up 1%. You know how pathetic this? Pathetic 1% of sales for shoes because women usually buy either unisex models or men's models and or don't even wear basketball shoes. And so Caitlin Clark was seen as the outlier, that she's the Jordan of this generation, or maybe Steph Curry's a better comp for women's basketball shoes in that market, like a once-in-a-generation unicorn capable of completely transcending the category. And instead, this multi-billion dollar behemoth, granted not doing as well as they used to do because people aren't spending as much money on basketball shoes anymore, and they treated Caitlin Clark and the shoe like a mid-round draft pick. It's an absolute fumbling of the bag. It's a big time. Who goofed? I've got to know. Someone's going to have to pay the price. Now, secondly, we go to baseball. The ATL, where the Atlanta Braves, I believe, are no longer the top team in baseball. It's unfortunate. They are no longer. They were in the penthouse, and now they've fallen on hard times. The Atlanta Braves, the injuries have piled up, to the moon, to the moon, to the moon, to the moon, to the moon, to the moon, to the moon. Yeah, they keep happening day after day. The latest news came out this week. Ronald Acuna Jr., the man that got the massive contract, although he sold for pennies on the dollar, Ronald Acuna Jr. is dealing with a left hamstring strain, and it's the same spot that he had issues with earlier this season. So the Braves have decided they are going to put him on ice, baby, for now. They're shutting him down, which means he's going to his favorite place, the injury tent, to enjoy some camping in the injury tent there for Atlanta. He returned just recently after missing nearly 3 weeks with almost an identical left hamstring strain. And so this is now yet another return to that injured list for Ronald Acuna Jr., the outfielder for the Braves. The Braves now and the Brewers one game behind the Dodgers for the top record in baseball. Now, I bring this up because Walt Weiss, who, if you're old, you know, played for the Oakland Athletics. He's the manager of the Atlanta Braves. And Walt Weiss claimed that Acuna is, quote, a long way from returning, close quote, because it's the same area as before. They're claiming that out of an abundance of caution, of course, they're going to be very conservative here, and they know that by shutting him down for a good stretch of time, the Braves will hold off, they'll cut off at the pass the major hamstring issues. Well, I'll have to check with our doctor, Tommy, in Atlanta and find out. So the question, how do you see this latest injury to outfielder Ronald Acuña Jr. playing out with the Atlanta Braves? So think of this like if it was Mike Tyson's Punch-Out, that arcade game, the video game back in the day, this would be known as a body blow, body blow, body blow. And Atlanta's like, okay, they felt the controller rumble a little bit. It's a bit of a problem. It's a bit of a problem there. And the hammy is about to go whammy. It hasn't gone whammy yet. Before this, Ronald was just starting to hit a little bit. Just starting to cook. He's in the kitchen, and he had the hat on, and he had a bunch of spices, and he was cooking a little bit. And not anymore now. The reoccurrence of a soft tissue injury in the exact same spot. That's not lightly concerning. That is highly concerning. So his absence, it is a kick to the nuts, a kick to the nuts of that lineup. He is the dynamic leadoff hitter for the Atlanta Braves, the lethal, like an anaconda, base runner. And he is a premier right fielder as well, or has been. So that said, just keeping it real. Just keeping it real here. This is not really a setback. It is a pattern. It's patternicity for the player. The bloom is off the rose. Now it's just thorns and hammies. That's where we are. We mentioned in a previous Mallor monologue that this guy is not in the bubble of trust. And Ronald Acuña Jr., he needs to visit Tire Rack because he's running on bald tires. And they have all kinds of tires for you over there at Tire Rack. He's not injury prone. He's injury predictable. There's a difference. And you look at his performance and how he's done with all the injuries. He is a diminished asset. Acuña is shelved until late July, likely sometime in August, and who knows? Who knows? This could be, that's it for the season. He starts working out again, that hammy pops, and it's boom goes the dynamite, see you later. And this is who he is. He's out. He's not been a dependable player in recent years. In the meantime, you got the Braves who have to have other people do your job. Matt Olson, Ozzie Albies, Austin Riley, guys like that who have to step up and perform. Get it done. All right, now, final thought to the Derby. We go to the Derby. Not the Brown Derby, not the Kentucky Derby, the Dinger Derby. And we've learned that Major League Baseball has done the old switcheroo. We're about a month away from not only the Mallor Palooza, however, we're also about a month away from that great all-star event, which is in Philadelphia this year. So baseball has decided, if you didn't see this, they're reverting to the classic out-style format for the Home Run Derby, according to The Athletic. What does that mean? The first round, there'll be eight players, each get 20 swings, the top four advance. The semifinals and the finals each get 15 swings, and as a bonus rule, but wait, there's more. If a player hits a home run on their final swing of a round, they continue swinging until they make an out, which means a non-home run. So this could extend rounds dynamically. The math on hitting multiple home runs in a row is not great. It can happen. These are supposedly the top 1%. So this brings us back to the pre-2015 approach, which was last used in 2014. That would be before 2015. So they're ditching the timed clock. Bye-bye, which was typically 3 minutes or 40 pitches plus bonus outs, and that had been in place over the last decade or so. So the question, why is Major League Baseball tinkering with the Home Run Derby? And the reason they're tinkering is because this is what baseball does under this leadership. They have a solution in search of a problem, is what they have. And Rob Manfred's favorite character isn't a Babe Ruth, the Bambino from back in the day. It's Tinkerbell. Right? You always got to tinker. Always got to tinker. Ghost runners over here, pizza box plates,
0: shift going away. Now they've added this wrinkle with the Derby, the Home Run Derby. His legacy is basically to tie it into our great advertisers, basically a Home Depot aisle, right? Home Depot aisle with no Beckham there. A man who cannot stop fiddling with stuff. And the latest makeover came not because Manfred determined the Home Run Derby was broken or Major League Baseball did. The reason we are told they did this is because workers aired their grievances with HR. The players complained. Apparently, the old format was too exhausting for the cream puff players. Heaven forbid we ask these guys to swing a bat for 3 minutes. It's akin to being sentenced to a North Korean gulag, is what it is. So baseball switched it. They insist that the new setup creates natural drama. Okay, I'm sure that's the case. You know what else also creates natural drama? It's going to blow your mind here. Not changing the rules every 6 months. And naturally, the Derby is at Citizens Bank Park in Philly. And yeah, that's right. And it's going to be on Netflix this year, as that small fledgling cable channel in Connecticut lost the rights to the Home Run Derby. So it's going to be on Netflix. Of course it will. Which means after every home run, you'll have one of the actors from Stranger Things run on the field. You'll, in between, at the midway point of the Home Run Derby, you'll have a breakout Squid Game thing. And then the true crime documentary will play post-Netflix Home Run Derby. So all of this, baseball's latest experiment in unnecessary chaos. And tune in before they change the format again. It is the Ben Maller Show, if you'd like to be part. 877-99 on Fox. That's 877-996-6369. Also on X, at Ben Maller. That's at Ben Maller. If you'd like to be part, you can join the Talk Radio Festivus. Time now, though. We get back to the calls. Time for the Maller Riddle of the Day. The Maller Riddle of the Day. A blatant attempt to get you to listen a little bit longer. So we'll go to baseball for the Riddle of the Day. A Tigers outfielder, Wenzel Perez. Wenzel Perez of the Tigers. Never heard of him. Well, he was injured in a freak accident when he was hit in the face by a blank. Again, Tigers outfielder, Wenzel Perez was injured in a freak accident when he was hit in the face by a blank. That is the Maller Riddle of the Day. The answer, we'll get to it. We will do it next. However, dramatic pause. It is the A Block. What hour is it here? Let's find out.
17: Number three.
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31: All the different comparisons you can make to Clark and the Fever. You know, now she's learning what it's like to be LeBron James, where whatever she does is going to be polarizing for her career. She's got to understand there's going to be a faction of fans that she can never win over, mm-hmm. faction of the media she can never win over. But now, instead of it just being about her, like every game, it's like they're the Heatles. It's like when Jordan and the Bulls were winning championships and it was, okay, they're the story. Can they win? Can they not? How do you win? Like, is Sophie Cunningham, Dennis Rodman, right? Like, who all these stars now that are involved in this traveling circus that is the Indiana Fever. That's kind of where the Fever are right now. They are LeBron and the Heatles back in the mid to late 2000s, right? To go back. That's really what it is for them.
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33: It's the one and only Cole Ordway, quarterback for Easton, also baseball player for Easton. 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
34: 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Mm-hmm. 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
35: 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How about you just get him help and he doesn't play football? Like, that would be where I would start. Now, you can say, oh, he's been to rehab. Okay, addiction is every day. 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If you're going to treat it like it's an addiction and you're going to be serious about this, then be serious about this. Throwing three touchdown passes is not going to fix Brendan Sores.
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0: Mal Miller and you. It is the Ben Maller Show. 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The power behind the bully pulpit, the Ben Maller Show. If you'd like to be part of the show, nowadays they call that content creators.
1: Ooh.
0: Yeah, that's what they call it. Yeah. Oh man, everyone wants to be a content creator, and you can be a content creator right here with us. By the people, for the people. 877-99 on Fox. That's 877-996-6369. Also on X at Ben Maller. That's
2: my right hand Ben was Maller. 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
0: That's AI audio. I'm a professional broadcaster. I would never say things like that. Trained professional. 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On X, follow the X account at Ben Maller. 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
1: Hi, Bill.
0: Don't talk to me, please. No talking! Go to HR if I can find them. And Koopaloop, a Bronco fan. That's a Bronco fan. Your comments can and most certainly will be used against you in the court of sports radio, so please act accordingly. Time now, though, for the Maller Riddle of the Day.
3: Octopussy.
0: Is that the answer? Is that the answer to the Maller Riddle of the Day? So the riddle of the day today, we go to baseball, talking baseball. Someone named Wenzel Perez, that's apparently an outfielder for the Detroit Tigers, and he was injured this week in a freak accident when he was hit in the face by a blank. And that is the riddle of the day. The riddle of the day. And let's see, does anyone know the answer? King Roy says, by eating two honey bun double bacon cheeseburgers.
4: Wrong.
0: Is the answer. Ew. Rob the Goatman says, by Robbie the Mariner fan's dirty tidy whities. Well, I thought that was only Truck Stop Fungus that wore the dirty tidy whities while eating chili. D's Nuts from Eloy in Compton. And late night drug tester said something involving milk and some jugs or something like that. Lady Sideburns says a rubber you know what from Lady Sideburns. Use your imagination.
1: The things that they were throwing on the basketball courts?
0: Football. Oh, yeah, they were doing that for basketball, too. Yeah. The Bills Mafia started that. They threw those things out there. Alfie Alien Opiner says a piece of moldy Swiss cheese from the blue fridge in Benny's Burrito. Yeah, there it is. Amazing. What else do we have? Andy in Lino Lakes, Minnesota says he was hit in the face by a beach ball. Timmy from Busco, Indiana says a dozen sausages, all that stuff. Let's see, what else do we have? Robbie the Mariner fan said the word that I don't think we're technically allowed to say, although we should be able to say it and all that stuff. Trucker Joe said a giant metal rooster from Tractor Supply or something close to it. Gold coin.

0: by JT the Wingman. Frank says a Tom Brady hair plug is the answer. Barney the Dinosaur from Filler Up Phil. A pizza pie from Inca Terror. There you go. All right, let's see. Nobody else. Phil, Nashville Phil says bikini top. Lawn dart from Monkey Biz Doug. Do you have an answer, Lorena? Do you have an answer?
1: Yeah, I think he got hit by a pigeon.
0: By a pigeon. All right, let's see. Is it a pigeon? No. It turns out that the Tigers outfielder, Wenzel Perez, he was injured in a freak accident when he was hit in the face by a resistance band that snapped in the training room following a game this week. There you go.
1: That's like two in a year, isn't it?
0: I know. You consider how many. And Supermarket Steve, who's always wrong about everything, he says, how can this be a freak accident when it happened in the NFL last year? Well, do you understand the amount of times that people use those in sports and how often they don't get hurt? So it occasionally, when it snaps, that is a freak injury. And this guy's lucky. Apparently it hit him right in the face, right in the eye, almost the eye, right below the eye. And so you're real close to
1: lucky to me.
0: Yeah, losing the, well, and the fact that it didn't hit his eye is the thing there. Let's see here. Fargo Pete made some comment about Caitlin Clark shoes and a Waffle House. Not sure what that was all about. Fungo Liner was guessed by Mark in Queens. And just Josh, a little late, said we've already answered it, boys, but they're still sending answers in. The kangaroo taking a poo about the Australian football team. Okay, a lot of stuff going on. A lot of stuff going on. We've got calls to take. Also, coming up later this hour, we are not that far away from Ask Ben. Your questions are answers. So if you'd like to support the show, send those questions in. Hashtag Ask Ben. That's hashtag Ask Ben coming up in a few minutes. So the calls, though, right now, the people have been waiting. And who do we have? Eeny, meeny, miny, moe. Pick a caller by their name. Let's see if Metaphor Kyle is still there in Vegas. Hello, Metaphor Kyle. Welcome.
2: Of course, I'm still here, buddy. You're my best friend late night, always.
0: That's right.
2: Always. We're here every night. I'm listening for the entire 4 hours. But I do have a confession to make. So on Monday, I missed the show. Monday going into Tuesday, I missed the show due to the fact that I was stuck in the elevator. Okay, so hear me out.
0: This is where I've been stuck in an elevator too. What were you at a hotel or were you?
2: No. I was on my way to work. I had to get, you know, company vehicle and stuff like that. So we have an elevator in the building. It's a little rinky, right? So before I left home, mind you, I just had surgery not too long ago for a little bone spur in my leg. So I thought I took my ibuprofen. I actually ended up taking something completely different than an ibuprofen. So I'm stuck in the elevator, Ben, and I'm sitting there pressing the button. I ended up calling my boss, telling him everything, like, hey, man, I don't think I'm going to make it in. I'm stuck. He's like, you're stuck where? I'm stuck in the office elevator. He's like, there's no possible way. I'm like, dude, I'm stuck in the elevator. He's like, yeah, we don't have an elevator.
0: What? Where were you?
2: Yeah. My company's building has the exact same setup as the building adjacent from us. And because I took the wrong medication, I walked into the wrong building, got stuck in the wrong elevator, and then come to find out, I wasn't even stuck. I was just pressing the wrong button to get off.
0: Oh, so you were all messed up. Your mind was mush because you took the wrong meds. Is that what happened?
2: Exactly. Now here's where it gets even more crazy. So I'm sitting there. I'm trying to, you know, use my phone and listen to the show. And I guess I wasn't listening to the show, and I was like, you know, I'll just call. And I called the Dan Patrick. I called the Dan Patrick number.
0: You called Dan? Oh, man. Well, that's a much different show. That's a much different experience if you call Dan Patrick as opposed to this show. Much different.
2: Hey, but,
0: man.
2: But I do have something for you to get the whole ass bent. Are you going to do the same thing that you did with the Seahawks winning the Super Bowl, the parade, guessing what they're going to say on live TV and how many times they're going to blank out words?
0: Oh, yeah. We were talking about doing that next hour. The Knicks championship parade is going on today, so we were going to do a little drinking game.
2: Listen, can I get a golden ticket if Mike Breen says bang at least three or four times on TV?
0: Yes, you'll have to watch to let me know. I'll be sleeping. I'll wake up and see it. I'll see the highlights.

0: it's on the YouTube, so I'll have to check
1: it
0: out.
1: I'll be watching it. I'll be watching it.
0: Let me know, because we will play. It is a fun game to play next hour, the Championship Parade drinking game. All right, I'll leave it there. Thank you. The great Metaphor Kyle, who got stuck in an elevator, except he wasn't stuck in an elevator. He just took the wrong meds. Whoopi Pie Blair is in Maine. Hello, Whoopi Pie Blair. We lost Whoopi Pie Blair to TikTok. He occasionally calls in. Hello, Whoopi Pie Blair.
2: What's Blair. Going on, Ben?
0: It's a talk show. I'm doing the show. It's a little talk radio. Yeah.
2: What's going on?
0: Blair.
2: That's funny.
0: You don't have anything to say.
2: Yeah, I do.
0: What are you going to say?
2: You're fake. gotcha. You're fake. You're a bunch of baloney, Ben. I know you're real. You're not baloney.
0: We're getting goofy,
2: Blair.
0: You're
2: just somebody
0: this is,
2: I know that's great.
3: This is goofy, Blair.
2: I just love picking on you.
0: Man, we've been how many years we've been friends, Blair? How far do we go back, me and you? We go way back, Blair.
2: Yeah, many we do. Years. That's why I love picking on you.
0: It's been, what do you think? At least 10 years, right? If not longer. How long you been in Maine? You've been in Maine for a while.
2: I think the one first call I made to you was when I was having whoopie pies, and you came up with the whoopie pie Blair, and that's where. Recently, I made a TikTok that is now Whoopi Pie Blair, actually.
0: Yeah. Well, no, you used to call up when you lived in Southern California, and remember, you were just a regular caller.
2: That
0: and then,
2: think. Yeah.
0: Yeah, and then you moved to Maine. Well, you became... Well, no, you didn't have the nickname originally. Once you became a celebrity caller when you went to Maine. You remember, because you started calling all the other shows and stuff, and you became
2: a
0: celebrity caller.
2: Yeah, I think, and I started shoving my face of Whoopi Pies. And Ben
0: but you were upset.
2: Well,
0: why
2: don't we come up with the name Whoopi Pie or something? I don't know how.
0: Well, you didn't like the nickname. Remember, you complained. You bitched about it at first. You're like, I don't like that name. And then
2: I think it's a great
0: did it
2: name
0: anyway.
2: Now.
0: Now you love it. So you've fallen in love with it. You're known as Whoopi Pie Blair. That's a celebrity. Do you still call the Morning Jab and all that, the guys in the Big Jab and all?
2: Yeah. Oh, yeah. I still do. Not like on occasion, but I still do. You want to know something? I heckle the heck out of Joe. I heckle the heck out of Joe.
0: Oh, man,
2: oh,
0: you're a ball buster.
2: Oh.
0: Ball buster. Big ball buster, yes.
2: I'll heckle the heck
0: All
2: out
0: right.
2: of Joe.
0: Well, I have to get to ask Ben. Is that okay? Can I get to ask Ben?
2: I run into somebody, and they go, oh, my God, is this Blair from the Big Job? Oh, my God. Bring up you. I don't know why, but they know I'm always on your show. They do bring up you once in a while.
0: Of course, listen, everyone loves the show. They all everyone in Maine listens. They're getting up early. Yeah, I got you. I love Maine. I was in Maine last time again, Blair. I didn't see it. Two times in a row I've been in Maine. Last time I've been in Boston, I drove up to Maine. I didn't see it either time.
2: So the grand opening bridge, they just opened up.
0: Big news. They opened a bridge. Big news in that part of Maine, Lorena. They opened a bridge. I got to go, Blair, because we're going to have no time for Ask Ben. So thank you. I'm done with you. There you go. It is the Ben Maller Show. We do have Ask Ben. Your questions, our answers. We'll get to that. We will do it next. However, it is the A Block. What hour is it? Let's find out real quick. Here
4: Number
0: we go.
4: #3.
0: #Hashtag Ask Ben if you want to send a question in for the bit. 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
10: All the different comparisons you can make to Clark and the fever. You know, now she's learning what it's like to be LeBron James, where whatever she does is going to be polarizing for her career. She's got to understand there's going to be a faction of fans that she can never win over, faction of the media she can never win over. But now, instead of it just being about her, like every game, it's like they're the Heatles. It's like when Jordan and the Bulls were winning championships and it was, okay, they're the story. Can they win? Can they not? How do you win? Like, is Sophie Cunningham, Dennis Rodman, right? Like, who all these stars now that are involved in this traveling circus that is the Indiana Fever. That's kind of where the Fever are right now. They are LeBron and the Heatles back in the mid to late 2000s, right? To go back. That's really what it is for them.
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10: Biggest lessons we have learned from the playoffs this year. 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
10: That's number one. 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
11: Even though the internet would tell you it's a very popular destination and great results, I have to go and I need a further breakdown because the title of that doesn't work in this particular case.
10: World Cup favorites, right? One of the two, like, no matter who's doing it, probably one of the top two or three teams overall in the world for the World Cup coming up in a couple of weeks. But if you want to play in the playoffs, don't go to Spain for treatment. Somewhere else. Maybe Canada, maybe Mexico, Russia, maybe Portugal.
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13: There's a fan that ran onto the court taking a selfie with Victor Wembanyama. 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
13: 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Now he's playing like a great basketball player. And he's sort of playing like Draymond Green with Golden State, but with a better shot. And he's played a point center, and he's done it extremely well. 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But Mike Brown was on Golden State's roster as an assistant coach. So maybe he is looking and trying to channel that into Karl Anthony Towns as a point center.
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0: And away we go! It's time now for Ask Ben. Your questions are answers for the rest of the hour. And Koopa Loop, the reading of the questions.
3: I hate when this happens, Ben, because I have a good question that I want to start out with. And I think it's especially good for you, but it's kind of one of those that where you kind of need a few seconds to think, but maybe you know right off the bat. JT the Wingman, he wants to know, who is your favorite non-sports mascot?
0: So eliminate the Philly Fanatic and all those guys.
3: Right, right. His is Scoopy from Culver's.
0: Oh, well, that's a good mascot. I didn't grow up with Culver's, so it can't be that. I think the scariest mascot would be like the Burger King mascot. Not my favorite. I was a fan. I grew up with McDonald's, and Ronald McDonald had the Hamburglar. Mm-hmm. I guess the Hamburglar. I think he was retired though, right? Didn't they get rid of him? Bob's Big Boy had a mascot.
3: Remember
0: Bob's
3: Big Boy?
0: Yeah, there's still one.
4: I just found out about Bob's Big Boy like two.
0: Oh, that was
4: ago.
0: A legendary spot, Bob's Big Boy. They still have a car shows. The one over in Toluca Lake over there.
3: Yeah, all the celebrities hung out there. You know.
4: Anyways, back to the question. I have to go with Tony the Tiger.
0: Not bad.
4: There.
0: Solid.
4: Great.
0: Yeah, that's a big one. Cool.
3: You went cereal, and I was gonna go cereal as well because I can't really think of a lot of other ones besides McDonald's. The captain.
0: Captain.
4: I like the Kool-Aid man too. He's pretty cool.
0: What about Sonic the Hedgehog from Sonic the drive-in place? No, or the remember Taco Bell had the
3: the Chihuahua.
4: Yo quiero Taco Bell.
0: All right, what's next? That's a good question by JT Lumen.
4: Good one. Yeah.
0: Wow. Good job by you. All right, next. What's next?
3: All right, Rob, the Goat Man, he wants to know.
0: All right. Hi, Goat Man.
3: If you could only watch one TV program for the rest of your life, what would it be?
0: The Simpsons. It's been on my entire life. There's endless episodes of The Simpsons. It doesn't end. Like I don't even know that people watch it anymore. It's still on every week. So
3: it's a good
0: choice.
3: It would be a long time before you'd have to repeat.
0: Exactly. What about you? It's the longest running show on television, right? The Simpsons, I believe. What about you, Lorena?
4: I got to go with Sex and the City.
0: Oh, that's been off the air for 30 years, though, right? 20 years, at least.
4: Whoa. Calm down. Maybe
0: right.
4: something like
0: Calm
4: that,
0: down.
4: Though.
0: Yeah. All right. Cool.
3: I think I'm going to go with Friends.
0: Friends?
3: Yeah.
0: Solid.
3: Yep.
0: Legendary. All right, what's next? It's Ask Ben. Your questions, our answers. If you like the bit, we do it every week at this time. If you don't like the bit, it's only once a week. If it's not long enough, blame Blair in Maine because he took our time.
3: Donkey Sausage would like to know, are you allergic to any food or material?
0: I'm allergic to penicillin, which becomes problematic when I have medical stuff. Penicillin I am allergic to, and I was as a kid allergic to certain types of dogs. What about you, Lorena?
4: The sticky stuff on Band-Aids I'm allergic to.
0: Huh. Oh, that's an interesting one.
4: It causes rashes. Yeah.
3: Lots of stuff. Doxycycline is an antibiotic I'm allergic to. Like cheap metals, like certain belt buckles will give me a rash. And lychee, very allergic to lychee.
0: Mm. Mm. Interesting. All right.
4: I had a lychee smoothie the other day and thought about you dying.
3: Oh.
0: Wonderful.
3: Okay.
0: What's next? What do we got?
3: The King Rory wants to know, do you watch your calorie intake?
0: No, I do intermittent fasting, so I don't really worry what I eat. I just eat like in 30 or 40 minutes. I eat everything for the whole day. That's it. That's my thing. I don't really worry about calories. It's just I fast. That's the. What about you, Lorena?
4: Yeah, I try to do high calories because I eat small amounts.
0: 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Coop?
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0: Okay. 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
3: Have you ever been handcuffed? 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
0: By police or by someone else?
4: Exactly.
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0: Baker Mayfield not close to a Bucs extension. Now he's set a deadline. Squabble, squabble, squabble going on right now. And so Baker, he wants another big contract. Why not? And he feels like he's proven himself. I would argue he hasn't completely. He's inconsistent. He's shown flashes. I don't hate Baker Mayfield. He's not the most consistent quarterback from week to week in the NFL. So if you just keep it real, Baker Mayfield's deadline has the same force to it as when Paul Bart, the mall cop, remember those little movies, Paul Bart, the mall cop, came over there and say, the food court is closing. Fine. Congratulations, Baker Mayfield. He's trying to manufacture leverage in a market where he doesn't really have all that much. His contract value is 16th in the NFL. That's about where he is. Isn't he somewhere in that range as a quarterback?
1: Ben Maller. Weeknights, 2 a.m. Eastern, 11 p.m. Pacific on Fox Sports Radio.
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11: 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So you can't poo-poo KD's presence and what he was able to do with Golden State. 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
20: Action out of the World Cup. Ghana scored in the 95th minute to beat Panama 1-0 out of Group L. Also in Group L, England, with a big second half, defeating Croatia 4-2. Harry Kane found the back of the net twice. In Group K, Colombia beat Uzbekistan 3-1, and Portugal and DR Congo played to a 1-1 draw. In the NBA, James Dolan has confirmed the Knicks have accepted an invitation to go to the White House to celebrate their championship, also saying they will not go into the second apron next year. Trae Young plans to decline his $48.7 million player option for next season. He will be a free agent. Washington remains a frontrunner after trading for the guard last year. Marlins topped the Phillies 12-4. Sandy Alcantara had 6 strikeouts, and Kyle Stowers went yard twice. Robbie Ray with 8 strikeouts as the Giants beat the Braves 7-2. And Shohei Ohtani gave up 4 earned runs but still got the win as the Dodgers beat the Rays 5-4.
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0: A bingo roar! Welcome in the beginning of another hour of the Ben Maller Show. We are in the air everywhere as we unwind and we smell the barn. Somebody clean that up. Coast to coast, border to border, and beyond on the vast and stupendously powerful microphones of FSR emanating live from the science, the sweet science, as we bob and weave. Guaranteed human from the world famous Fox Sports Radio studios, where Dave the Trash Man in Boston reminds us this hour made possible in part by our friends at Tire Rack. 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And then it was our buddy Matt Kay from Worcester who reached out and said, Ben, I really want to know where I can watch all these exciting soccer games that everyone's talking about and everyone's buzzing about. Where can I find those games? I'll tell you what. Fox One. That's it. The excitement of the FIFA World Cup. Team USA plays tomorrow. And all the games are right there. Now streaming live on Fox One, the official English streaming platform to catch every unforgettable moment. Fox One brings the action straight to your screen so you never miss a goal. Download Fox One and experience the FIFA World Cup. Yeah, we had James on, Hollering James, earlier, and he said he was really worn out from watching all the games. And so then we asked him to name one of the teams that played in the World Cup on Wednesday, and we're still waiting. We're still waiting. Our lead this hour, though, from Cincinnati, where Joe Cool has been yapping. Yappity yap, and don't clap back. Now, if you didn't hear, perhaps not, Joe Burrow, the quarterback there, fired up, excited about the 2026 Bengals. Training camp begins in about a month, and he has already declared they now have, quote, everything they need. He said, everything we need, no excuses to not win a Super Bowl. This comes after the Bengals failed to make the playoffs. You don't make the playoffs when you go 6-11 unless you're in the NFC South. Anyway, 6-11 was the record last year. They have revamped the roster, allegedly made a couple of key additions, and Joe Burrow is giddy. He's excited. He thinks this is legit. At least he wants you to believe it's legit. So that's a good jumping on point. Let us discuss. All right, let us discuss here. The question, Joe Burrow says the Bengals have no excuses. They have everything they need to win the Super Bowl. This next Super Bowl in La La Land, is the glass half full or is it half empty? So I've got Paris, String Theory, and Dating Game. And we will combine all of these things together, and we're going to press the button and get some gabagool. And then we'll have a little bit of the Baba Ganoush is what we're going to have after that. So to kick off, though, we're hearing the noise from Joe Burrow, and we are wearing, on this one, the Benny Brightside hat. Now, do I think the Bengals are a Super Bowl team? No. Do I think they're a playoff team? Yes. If you're a playoff team, does that then mean that you have a chance to go to the Super Bowl? Well, not necessarily. Not every playoff team's the same. Are the Bengals set up? Yes, they are. I love the fact that Joe Burrow's out there cracking the whip, setting the tone. And that's what you should be doing. And you look at that roster. Joe Burrow, Ja'Marr Chase, T. Higgins, two stud wide receivers, big-time quarterback. They've rebuilt the offensive line. We've heard that before. And so Cincinnati on offense has one of the better core units in the NFL. And unlike previous years, the roster is not being held together by duct tape and some Elmer's glue and a little wishful thinking. There's actual what appears to be depth. There's some better players on defense. Now, Joe Burrow went next level. He says, oh, this reminds me of LSU Baton Rouge in 2019, the LSU Tigers and all that, which is fine. I don't think that the Cajun Fred Flintstone's walking through that door, at least not with the Bengals. He is back at LSU. That's it. Ed Orgeron, Coach O. I will buy some stock in this. I will buy some stock. Now, that's it. The biggest reason for the bubbly optimism is the schedule. If you look at the Bengals schedule, it's the Paris baguette sampler. You've got the raspberry fruit bites, a little mochi donut thing, and some flaky croissants. That's who the Bengals play. Sweet, soft, and easily devoured. So they should win a bunch of those games. You're not going to win all of them. The Bengals have, according to the nerds, the third easiest schedule in the NFL. Remember last year, the Patriots weren't that great. They just played a bunch of cupcakes, and they were able to take on a Bronco team with an injured quarterback, and they ended up in the Super Bowl last year. The soft schedule is the quickest way to improve. The quickest way to get better in the NFL is to play tomato cans. So, again, the Bengals are favored in 15 of the 17 games. This is eerily reminiscent of the Broncos and the Patriots last year, who played very easy schedules and ended up in the AFC Championship game. So their slate is so soft. How soft is it? It's so soft, that schedule, that it should come with a pillow mint, one of those little mints they put on the pillow at the nice hotel. If Cincinnati doesn't win, you can't blame the schedule. Cannot do it. It'll inevitably be because of snap, crackle, pop. Somebody's going to get hurt. Blame the Bengals for turning into stumble bums and tripping over their own shoelaces and something along those lines. Now, furthermore, to the speculation machine. That's right, the speculation machine, where quarterback Brendan Sorsby continues to be the story here in the month of June. God bless him. Now, he never played at Texas Tech. He was supposed to play. He said, bye-bye. Amid the controversy, the cloud, the mushroom cloud that was over him. And he's now going to enter the NFL's supplemental draft, which is a thing that isn't normally a thing, is now a thing. So I bring this up. His agent did some media stuff, was on the radio somewhere in Dallas, and said, according to Brendan Sorsby's agent, he said, how many teams do you think, he said, are interested in his client? What do you think? There's 32 teams in the NFL. So do you think that he said like 10 teams are interested? Okay, you think it's higher than that or lower? All right, you think a little higher? All right, what do you think? He said like, you know, 15 teams, half the teams there, or 16 would be half, 16 teams in the NFL? No. He claimed that 26 of the 32 NFL franchises had reached out to him. That's 81% of the NFL, 81.2%. 22 GMs or college scouting directors one day, and then four more the following day, you get to 26. Question, where are you at? Time for the daily weather check. Where are you at on Brendan Sorsby's agent saying that 26 NFL teams have contacted him in preparation for the supplemental draft? So I am the D word, dubious. I am dubious over this. This isn't smoke. This is like you're in the holy temple of agent spin. And, you know, you've got, it's not what you think. You know what I mean? Like the man is not selling a quarterback. He's selling the bosonic string theory, 26 different dimensions. We've talked about the Mahler multiverse where there's a bunch of different dimensions. Well, the bosonic string theory, there's 26 dimensions. There's also 26 NFL teams, apparently, that have zero connection to reality. So the agent is not just an agent. He's Flava Flav, who I've seen at the Super Bowl a couple times and not very social. He's Flava Flav with a headset. He's the chief Kool-Aid distributor of the NFL. Now, granted, if you just blindly look, like the blind Pepsi challenge, the soda challenge, and you look at Sorsby, you say, well, he's the prototype right out of Central Casting. He's 6'3". He's built like a moose, 235 pounds. Of course, the reason he's so heavy is he's got a backpack, one of those weighted backpacks with $90,000, and it's filled with betting slips, trying to hit those parlays. And I get it. Teams like the measurables, but wait, there's more. He does not exactly have the intangibles. That's not a red flag. That is the 4th of July fireworks finale is what that is. And his agent, you know, the weather report calls for a 100% chance of interest. That's what he's saying. The actual forecast, scattered text messages with a chance of some voicemail messages. Right? We're not saying the agent is lying. We are just saying he's operating in a parallel universe in the bosonic string theory, the multiverse, multiple 26 dimensions and all that. And it's entirely different. The physics, kind of like some of these stories that have been leaked out, UFOs and the unidentified flying goblins that are out there. Nobody seems to really worry about those. All right, last thing. So a Brendan Sorsby Pro Day is scheduled for July 10th. I know you're very excited about that. It'll be his high school in Texas, we are told. So this is the old risk versus reward regarding the talent. The question is which teams are most likely, as of today, I'm sure we'll do this again, as of today, which teams are most likely to consider the forbidden fruit, quarterback Brendan Sorsby? So right off the top, the usual knuckleheads, Cardinals, Jets, and Browns, the Three Stooges. They're the Hall of Shame regulars, those franchises, the repeat offenders on the NFL's naughty list. They're there. These are the teams that always think, this time the toaster's not going to shock us. This time we'll be fine. And honestly, they have drafted so many reclamation projects, the Cardinals, Jets, and Browns over the years, that they should qualify for federal disaster relief. Like the people at FEMA should help them out, because it's like, listen, these guys really take on a lot of really sad projects and things. They're playing the dating game, all these teams. They're treating the market like it's a clearance rack. And they're digging, you know how you dig through the stuff at the clearance rack, and you know, it's like one of those Amazon return stores. You're digging through, there's a lot of junk there, and you got to find something worth taking home. It's that kind of thing. Sorsby's the ultimate bad boy, bad boy. You know, the bad boy the ladies date right after they break up with a nice person. He's exciting. He's risky. And he'll bet a four-team parlay while you're in the bathroom. at all that. And all your friends will say, you should be dating that guy. Let's have an intervention. Now, he offers high upside, but it is a risky business for Sorsby. That wagering stuff, anytime, I said this in the previous episode, anytime this guy goes out and has a bad game, if he makes the NFL, it'll be like, was that legitimately a bad game, or was this guy using some skullduggery? And he needed this game to go that direction because he had an 18 parlay, and he needed his team to lose, and that was the final thing. So, and then there's other teams. The three obvious ones are the Cardinals, Jets, and Browns. They don't have quarterbacks. They don't have hope. And then there's teams that are wild cards like the Vikings and Bucks. Now, they don't suck, although last year the Vikings did. Those are teams that are just kind of bored. Vikings already gambled on J.J. McCarthy. He stinks. Now they're brought in that video game guy, Kyler Murray, the gamer. So they'll be really good at Call of Duty as far as winning NFL games. Good luck on that. If there's a Call of Duty game on a tournament on a Saturday, Kyler will not be able to perform. He'll have joystick hand, and it'll be a problem. So, like, those are the kind of teams also you say, well, we'll take a shot on this guy. It's just another reminder the NFL will forgive anything except boring. And I'm not even convinced that they're going to draft this guy. I'll believe it when I see it. It is the Ben Maller Show. Now, Metaphor Kyle called up last hour from Vegas, and he asked the question, are we going to do a staple of this show? When a team has a championship parade, we often do the drinking game where we try to predict what crazy things are going to happen. The reason we're able to do that is because many of the same things happen every single championship parade. So in a few hours in the Canyon of Heroes in Manhattan, the New York Knicks will be regaled as the champions of the NBA. There'll be confetti in the air, and there'll be alcohol everywhere. And so we will play the New York Knicks championship parade drinking game. Of course, just water, right? It's a family show, unless it's not. We'll get to that. And we'll take your calls at 877-99 on Fox. Also on X, at Ben Maller. That's at Ben Maller. We'll get to all that, and we will do it next. However, it is the A Block. We go to the Lorena Theater in Sherman Oaks, California, on beautiful Ventura Boulevard. It cleans up nice. And what hour is it? Let's see if we can find out.
2: Number four.
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0: We miss Rachel.
1: Eddie does the update.
0: We miss him too, Eddie. He's not dead, but he doesn't work. They fired him. They got rid of him, so yeah, we miss him. He's gone too. He's a bus driver. It's a classic song. It is the Ben Maller Show. It is I, Bill Miller. This is a guy named Raz, quit the band, a legend. He also quit the show, Raz. For several years, Raz was a P1 in a band in Minnesota. He sent a bunch of tunes in. We love Raz. I hope he's doing well, whatever he's up to these days. And he is one of the show legends. The Mallorpalooza. Coming up next month, the Mallorpalooza, greatest night of the summer in overnight sports radio. The underappreciated talent that is out there. You have your chance on the big stage. We give you a platform, and that'll be coming up in about a month. We'll give you the exact date next week. We'll set the exact date for the Mallorpalooza, and back to it. All right, back to it we go, and we do have a bit to get to. By the way, 877-99 on Fox is the call-in number, 877-996-6369. So something we've done quite a bit, and it is the game of games. It's the championship parade drinking game, and today is the day. In Manhattan, the NYPD says 10,000 officers have been deployed. That's an army. Unprecedented police presence at this parade. 10,000, they're claiming 10,000 NYPD will be there to protect Jalen Brunson and the Knicks. And this is the, in lower Manhattan, the largest police presence ever assembled for a planned event in the history of New York City. And this is because the Knicks fans the other day were treating school buses like barbecues and were destroying property for clicks on TikTok, which became problematic. So they're sending out 10,000 cops. Anyway.
2: They were just celebrating.
0: Yes, they were celebrating, seeing how long a school bus would burn on the diesel school bus, old school. All those school buses and mail trucks are all from like the 70s. It's wild. They're 50 years old or 40 years old. Anyway, all right, so things that are going to happen, things that are likely to happen today, and if it happens while you're watching the Knicks parade, you need to take a drink. Are you prepared? Are you ready for this?
2: Ooh. All right? Now
0: we don't recommend alcohol unless you're at home and not driving anywhere. You know, you can drink water, whatever it might be, whatever it might be. The staple of staples has always been the drunk athlete, which you cannot get enough of. The drunk athlete that will dance and go crazy on a float. Rob Gronkowski back with the Patriots. Jason Kelce did it with the Eagles. And dancing and throwing beers. And Kelce, of course, dressed up like one of the Mummers, the group there in Philadelphia that wears the outrageous costumes and all that stuff. So will somebody dress up like that? I did see Mitchell Robinson's going to be driving his monster truck. So when they show Mitchell Robinson, make sure to take a couple of drinks there when they show his truck. The players' speeches, that's pretty standard, you know. Will anyone say we're going to do it again and guarantee they're going to win another championship? Will anyone do that? If somebody does, of course someone's going to do that, right? That happens at every one of these events. We're going to come back. We're going to run it back. We're going back to back. We're going to do it again. So you take a drink on that. Another staple is fans climbing up streetlights and just causing all kinds of debauchery. I know in Philadelphia, when the Eagles won a couple of Super Bowls the last 10 years or so, they would put Crisco on the poles. They would have to grease the poles, which sounds somewhat dirty, but they had to do it.
2: Sounds like a nightmare for strippers.
0: I guess so, but they had to do it because the guys were climbing up everything. You top of garages, porta potties, trucks, buses, the whole thing, street signs. So I'm sure we'll get some of that. The crowd surfing is always great. The crowd surfing is always great because inevitably somebody's going to get dropped and that causes problems. There'll definitely be some social media influencers that will flash or run, you know, do the old birthday suit thing. That'll happen. Guaranteed you're going to get some of that, right? You'll get crowd surfing, get the TikTok thing. Will anyone eat horse poop? Are we going to get any of that?
2: Has that happened?
0: Yes, twice,
2: in fact.
0: No,
2: stop.
0: Yes.
2: Oh, that's disgusting.
0: Lorena, in Philadelphia and in, I believe it was Cleveland, when the Cavs won their championship, in 2018, a fan wearing full fan gear for the Philadelphia Eagles, he saw some delicious horse, you know, a horse poop right on the street, and he was hungry. And he said, I would like to take a nice mouthful of that horse poo. And the, he stood up, he chewed it, and the crowd went wild. It was a viral hit. And that he's not the first. The first time it happened was in 2016. There was in Cleveland, and this guy was wandering around. He was drunk, right? Looked intoxicated, and the horses from the police were there, and the horses, when they want to go, they go. And so that guy ate. So the guy in Philly actually copied the guy in Cleveland. He was the originator of that. And there are supposed to be the cavalcade of horses. The cavalry will be there in New York.
2: If that happens, you have to take two shots.
0: Okay, and there was also an incident where somebody punched a police horse in Philadelphia. We've seen that. There have been naked women running around, flashing what their mama gave them. That happens. What else do we have? The flipping of cars. Got a drink if somebody flips a car. What else we got? The throwing the beer from the floats. That's a big thing. The fans will get free beer because the players will toss the beer, from the float, and they'll go back and forth with that. Am I missing anything? I guess Mike Brown doing the who let the dogs out thing.
3: The beer toss is guaranteed.
0: 100%, right?
3: I would bet my entire life savings on it.
0: Yeah.
2: What is that exactly?
0: $17.45 is Coop's life. No. What else is going to happen here? Let's see. I'm trying to think. I think that's most of the stuff, right? The dancing, the singing. Guys looking like they haven't slept since the end of the NBA finals, totally bedraggled from life. The Mike Brown, the who let the dogs out thing, like I said, I think that'll be something that takes place today. And that's about it. All right. It is the Ben Maller Show. Let's go to the phones and eeny, meeny, miny, moe. Who do we have here? Let's pick a caller by their name and we will say hello to Mike the Leprechaun. Hello, Mike the Leprechaun. Welcome.
4: Good morning, Mike guys. How are you?
0: There he is, Mike the Leprechaun.
4: You forgot. By accident, I ate horse poo one time when I was yawning on the farm and my brother kicked and it went into my mouth, but that was an accident. Anyway, you can grease my pole in Philadelphia. You miss one of the things that they do at the when the Patriots were tossing the Super Bowl trophy from boat to boat on the duck tours. It almost hit the water.
0: Well, Tom Brady famously tossed that. Well, they're not going to be going over water in New York, though.
4: To Gronk. It almost hit the water.
0: But in New York, they're just going around the street. Yeah. What?
4: Yeah. My daughter lives down there, one of my old daughters. Anyway, I bring talent to your palooza.

0: this. Mike the Leprechaun steals everyone else's content.
1: Oh, you're a thief. You're a comedian. You steal jokes. How dare you?
2: Lorena, I'll send you a couple more of those bottles of the sunblock. I know you like them. I've got around a way of saying some swear words. You can say a-hole, right? You can say ass. And you can say number two. So if you want to say that the donkey went and had a poo, you could say the a-hole ass took a number two. And nobody will get in trouble.
1: Okay. All right. No picks, right? We're good? No picks? We're okay? Yes?
2: I did the picks. I just went
1: I wasn't listening. I was not listening. All right, thank you. Let's go to 2% Chance in Alabama, who famously said bad words on the show this week. Hello, 2% Chance in Alabama. The ghost guy, he's seen ghosts. He had a bed rise up while he was in it, haunted by poltergeists. Hello, Chance.
3: Speaking of bad words, I mean, you said the B-I-T-C-H word. You can get away with that, too? You said that earlier in the show.
1: Yes, you are allowed to say the word bitch. It's a female dog.
4: That's a huge bitch.
1: That's right. Yeah, you can have huge bitches, small bitches, all kinds of. Because I have my dog Moxie's a bitch. Yeah, she's sleeping right now, but she's a bitch. Yeah, she is. Yeah.
0: A hairy one.
3: Okay. So you're going by the true definition. I mean, there's other words that are very derogatory and mean. Just like a word.
1: Cigarettes, and you're in England.
3: Oh, okay. I got you. Over under. They sing, I guess what would be New York State of Mind. Remember when the St. Louis Blues won the Stanley Cup? And I think it was former player Brett Hall drunk off his butt. I guess I can say the ASS word, right? Drunk off his ass was singing Gloria, messing up all the words. You remember that a few years back?
1: I do. I've seen a lot of these. I'm older than you, Chance. I was at the Lakers. This guy Mark Mattson started dancing like a fool when they won back in the Shaq Kobe days. That was redonkulous and all that. I mean, it's been a bunch of crazy things. I remember some guy in the Marlins. They won like 20 years ago, and there was an outfielder that did something really crazy. I'm not remembering it right now. But yeah, I mean, there'll be some wild stuff today. I'll see it when I wake up. I'll check it out. So.
3: Yeah, man, I can keep going with the over and unders. I guess with the Sorsby thing, do you think she's going to escape the suspension? I believe.
1: If he goes to the NFL, he can't be suspended by, they're not going to punish. They're not going to punish. The NFL will say he didn't do it while he was an NFL player, so he's not going to be punished.
3: There's precedent. Terrell Pryor. There's a few other players that aren't coming to mind, but look it up. It can too carry over. But anyways, I mean,
1: well, it doesn't even matter because he's not going to, any team that drafts him, they're just going to stash him as a developmental quarterback anyway. So it's not, I can suspend him for 3 or 4 or 5 games. Who cares? He's not going to play anyway. So it doesn't matter.
3: Exactly. But you said you're not convinced someone will draft him. I looked it up, right? If he would have came out in the draft this year, he was projected as a late first round at the latest, very early second round.
1: Yeah, well, those projections are like toilet paper. You can wipe your ass with them because they're always wrong. So who knows? And I don't believe they'll be drafted because he's got there's such baggage around this. I'm telling you. You know, too, Chance, and he plays. You know, he plays well in the NFL. The first time he has a stinker in a big game, if he plays, it's going to be like, wait a minute, was that authentically bad or was he losing on purpose?
3: I get you, man, but if you just go out and throw a seventh-round pick, that's all you have to do is a seventh-round pick, and you hit.
1: Oh, I agree. I don't care about draft picks. I don't care about any draft picks. Who cares? The draft picks, every year you get new draft picks. It doesn't matter to me. All right, well, I'll leave it there, 2% chance. You got to say some bad words. I know that's a big thing for you. Let's go to Dan in St. Louis. Hello, Dan. Welcome.
5: What's up, Ben? How you doing, man?
1: Dan, if I was any better, I'd be sleeping, but I'm not. No, I'm talking. No, I'm glad you're calling in. See, Dan, this is now twice. I want you to be a regular, Dan. We got to give you a nickname.
5: Yeah, you know, I don't want a nickname.
1: Nah, you need a nickname, Dan. What was your nickname in school when you were a kid? What was your nickname?
5: ASS hoe. You know what I'm saying?

0: Hey, listen. I was talking to you about the top fans. I would like to say that if that's a good feel-good story. But let me say this, Ben. If they don't make it to the knockout round, what would you think about the soccer team itself? I'm not a Cubs fan. I think that the people who are cheering for St. Louis, that was talking about Brett Hall, but talking about the U.S. soccer, when you talk about them, it's a feel-good story, and they like Cubs fans. They're just cheering for a losing team, and I don't have time for that. And, Ben, I would like to ask you this. Are you a team fan or are you a player fan? I'm a player fan. Like, for example, if Pat Mahomes leaves Kansas City, I don't think I'll be a Kansas City fan, but I always will be a Pat Mahomes fan. And I think that sometimes we get things twisted about being a team fan or a star fan.
1: Yeah, yeah. So it's a good question, first of all, Dan. It's a good question. I do have teams that I like to win that were the teams of my youth when I was growing up. And so I'm older now, so it's not the same exact thing. I'll tell you what I cheer for, Dan. Mm-hmm. I have 4 hours of talk radio to do every day. I cheer for the story. I cheer for the scandal. I cheer for the drama. That's my business. That's what I care about. Like the other stuff's like, you know, I have to do the show whether the Knicks win or whether the Spurs had won, or it doesn't matter. I still got to do the talk show. So I'm just looking for good stories to talk about. That's all. That's all I care about.
0: I'll tell you this, Ben. Let me ask you this, Ben. Now that you see that New York and the ratings that it has, do you ever think that the NBA will have two small market teams in the finals?
1: Well, we've had some non-glamour teams that have met in the finals.
0: Like Oklahoma and Indiana.
1: That would be two small market teams, right? Considering, you know, yeah. So we have had that. We talk about whatever. It's like there's more people that are interested when there's high-profile teams, obviously, than the smaller markets. But those teams people that live there need to have their team win every once in a while, too. Otherwise, what's the point? All right, thank you. Dan, I like that guy. I'll have to give him a nickname, whether he likes it or not. All right, if you're on hold and you would like to participate in a little ditty we call Fact or Fiction, call it Fact or Fiction, you can, if you're on hold, just stay there, or you can call up 877-99 on Fox. We'll get to Fact or Fiction, and we will do it next. But it is it's B block. B block. What hour is it? Let's see if we can find out. What hour?
2: Number four.
1: Look at that, from the Lorena Theater in Sherman Oaks, California. And this weekend, Lorena will be performing in Tacoma, Washington. Very exciting. 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

0: 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You should just do it now. No? Don't people have to work in New York? No? 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Well, it is the Ben Maller Show, which is a radio show and then undergoes a metamorphosis and becomes a podcast. 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
0: 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Let's welcome in our contestants, or they're judges, not contestants. We have Eddie in Charlotte who's going to play. Hello, Eddie. Welcome. Eddie's known as Thumbs Up, Thumbs Down Eddie. He's a legend on the show. I can't hear you, Eddie, but I think you said something nice. You sound like your phone's been possessed by some kind of goblins or something. I don't know.
5: Can you hear me?
0: Barely. But that's okay.
6: You want speakerphone? Take it off speakerphone.
0: Yeah.
5: Oh, okay. That's what it is. All right.
0: No, there you go. Yeah, loud and clear. Thumbs up, Eddie. Thumbs up.
5: Hey there, Ben.
0: My guy. All right, hold on, Eddie. You're going to be one of our judges. We have Seuss Dog. This is a new character on the show.
6: Has hung up.
0: All right. Seuss Dog is gone. Frank the Tank in Iowa. Hello, Frank the Tank. Welcome.
7: Yeah, there you are, Bill.
0: Frank will be playing quarterback for the Vikings by week 7. You just don't know it yet, Frank. You'll be playing for the Vikings.
7: Yeah, I hope so.
0: Yeah, all right. Pays pretty well.
7: Yep.
0: Poppy is in San Diego. Hello, Poppy. Poppy, are you going to sue? Is it true you're going to sue Mike the Leprechaun for stealing your material?
7: Hey, well, people want to hear me. You don't put me off a World Cup pick. We're going to take Mexico, Switzerland, and Texas.
0: Story number one, World Cup tourists are discovering a lot about American culture, and one thing, though, they all seem to be raving about is the devil's blood, ranch dressing. Tells you how uncultured the Europeans are. The obsession over ranch has been so extreme that TSA has issued a warning about it, saying if you're visiting for a very large sporting event, you happen to discover ranch while you're here, please pack it in your checked bag on the way home. Apparently, you're not allowed to. The ranch dressing could cause problems on the plane. Story number two, Travis Kelce and Taylor Swift's wedding is less than a month away. TMZ has learned recently that what's going to be on the dinner menu. The wedding will reportedly be catered by Wolfgang Puck, who's apparently still alive. They'll be flying in a team to craft a menu blending Taylor's love of pasta and Travis's love of Kansas City-style steak and whatnot, and about $500 a plate. And story number three, Jordan Woods, fiancé of Carl Anthony Towns, reaping the benefits of the Knicks championship run. Woods has been seen with orange purse, which she called the lucky bag at every game in the finals. It is made by her luxury apparel brand, $125 bag, completely sold out. Won't be back until September. Those are the three stories. Figure out which one isn't true. Eddie, one, two, or three, Eddie?
5: Number one.
0: Number one. Thank you so much, Eddie. We love you. Call next week with the bit. Frank the Tank, one, two, or three, Frank?
7: Number two.
0: Number two. All right. What about you, Poppy in San Diego? One, two, or three, picking with Poppy?
7: Number three. Let's go. Number three.
0: All right, Poppy, just like your picks are wrong, it's number two. Number two, that's the one. Taylor Swift, Kelsey one. We
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8: In World Cup action, Colombia beat Uzbekistan 3-1 in Group K. Also in Group K, Portugal and DR Congo played to a 1-1 draw. England took the lead in the second half, beat Croatia 4-2 out of Group L. Harry Kane found the back of the net twice. Ghana scored in the 95th minute to beat Panama 1-0 out of Group L at the World Cup. In the NBA, Trae Young plans to decline his $48.9 million player option for next season. He'll be a free agent. Washington remains a frontrunner after trading for the guard. James Dolan confirmed the Knicks have accepted an invitation for the White House to celebrate their championship. Also said they will not go into the second apron next year. In Major League Baseball, Brewers beat the Cardinals 9-4. Royals over the Nationals 6-2. Marlins over Phillies 12-4. Sandy Alcantara with 6 strikeouts. And Shohei Ohtani gave up 4 earned runs but got the win as the Dodgers beat the Rays 5-4, completing the sweep.
9: Good morning to all.
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0: And just like that, we are off and running on a Thursday morning. It is Two Pros and a Cup of Joe, Fox Sports Radio. LeVar Arrington, Brady Quinn, Jonas Knox with you here. 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And speaking of the World Cup, here are the results from yesterday's game. Portugal tied with Congo 1-1. England beat Croatia 4-2. Ghana beat Panama 1-0. And Colombia beat Uzbekistan 3-1. Which, by the way, the head coach or the manager of Uzbekistan, and I had no idea, the great Fabio Cannavaro, Italian soccer legend. Right. That sticks.
1: How about that?
0: So when everyone says, hey, man, Italy didn't make the World Cup, well, kind of. They kind of did.
1: Dang.
0: At least they got a former player in there.
1: I saw Croatia take it on the chin yesterday.
0: Yeah. Yeah, that was
1: England, huh? England, they brought the foot.
0: Yeah, England.
1: Brought the foot from the boot.
0: England gave them that work.
1: Yeah, so, gave them the work.
0: But fun, and the fun continues later on with all that. So how you guys doing on a Thursday morning?
2: Good. Ready to go.
0: Yeah.
2: Yeah.
1: Come on.
2: Excited to be with you boys.
1: Good.
2: And all those beautiful people out there right now. Yeah.
1: Good.
0: So there's a little bit of a... I wondered when the next shoe was going to drop or the next comment was going to come out when it came what?
2: Yeah, I know where you're going.
1: The story that keeps
2: you're trying to get me all fired up today on a Thursday.
0: All right. So, because bear with me on this, because I do think it deserved to hear at least the full context of it when it came to Ron Slavin, who was Brendan Sorsby's lawyer, who basically spoke yesterday on The Fan in Dallas and sort of explained the situation, or at least his side of things. And he started by talking about just sort of the initial maybe mistake that Texas Tech made, and then sort of pointed the finger at Cincinnati through all of this, which we had talked about and mentioned on this show. But let's listen to Brendan Sorsby's lawyer speaking yesterday on The Fan in Dallas.
3: Why are some of these details that you're alluding to not already out, the entire story?
4: You know, you have to be careful of some things just because of all the people involved. And the people I feel worse for besides Brendan is Texas Tech. And I know they might have, you know, I think where they messed up was they talked too much. And but nobody knew any of this about Brendan. Nobody knew when he was in the portal this was happening. I mean, Brendan probably should have gone in the draft in January, right? If we would have known, but nobody knew. So the people at Tech have been great, very supportive. Jerry Maguire, I think, is one of the best human beings on the planet. He's a lot of head coaches are transactional. He is not. And they didn't do anything wrong here. If anybody should be questioned or be catching heat, it should be Cincinnati, because they knew for 2 years and never said anything and didn't do anything about it. So
3: yeah,
4: that's the part of the story that gets lost. And again, it's like, this is a 22-year-old kid who doesn't drink, doesn't smoke. He's had two girlfriends his entire life. He's at church every Sunday. He's a great human being. I guess his biggest fault might be he's too giving. And when I say that, you know, his involvement with some of his friends and the predatory world of gambling, where you turn 18 and, you know, deposit $5, you get a free 100. And every single show on TV and every single radio show, everything is sponsored by a gambling site.
2: We're the problem. That's right, guys. That's all us.
0: Well, by the way, we're
2: the issue here, guys. There's no accountability from old Ronnie. No accountability for what the 18-year-old, you know, kid, a guy who can go serve for our glorious country. You know, you can make that decision, but you can't make a decision on that whole $5 bet. I just, okay, Ron, we get it.
1: That gives you 100 on the turnaround.
2: It's our fault, Ron.
1: Yeah.
0: By the way, I misspoke. That was Sorsby's agent. I said lawyer for some reason, so my mistake. But didn't mean to misrepresent him there.
1: Well, he was misrepresenting.
0: He sounded Sorsby. Like a lawyer. I'll tell you what, he sounded like a lawyer.
1: He sounded like a politician.
0: Sounded
1: like.
0: Yeah, I don't. So
2: you know what he sounded like? He sounded like a guy that maybe knew what was going on.
1: Of course,
2: he sounded like a guy that he knew that maybe Brendan Sorsby had a problem, that he maybe had an inkling of it. So before he points the finger at everyone else, you know, why is there any accountability? Why is this the world we live in? When we don't teach young people, when you make a mistake, look in the mirror, start with you. Stop pointing at Cincinnati. You know, that's his opinion. I don't know that Cincinnati knew or didn't know. But the reality is, like, you can't say Texas Tech is completely blameless or, well, they didn't know. And okay, even if they didn't know, that's their fault for not doing their own due diligence. If a team signs a guy who ends up being a serial killer, like, clearly they didn't do their due diligence in figuring out what he was doing before they signed him to a contract. They wanted to come play for their team. So at some point, can we just embrace accountability in this world, in this country, and start with that first person? Can, like, Ron look in the mirror and say, hey, maybe I missed the signs. Maybe I could have been a better agent for him. Maybe I should have known better. Can Brendan Sorsby look at the mirror and go, maybe I need to step away from all this for a period of time? Because if I don't, it's only going to impact me and in the future, because I'm such a great guy, the whole church and two girlfriends, whatever. I guess, by the way, LeVar, don't get upset when I say this. And I don't know how many girlfriends you had when you were in high school, but I just kept thinking to myself, like, I know some guys who I would think are good guys, but might have been scumbags when it comes to ladies, you know, that probably had more than two girlfriends.
5: I mean, wow. You got to preface me on that?
2: I'm just saying, like, I imagine you had more than two girlfriends.
5: I got engaged my freshman year of college. I actually was...
2: I said high school.
5: I was trying to be... She was my high school sweetheart.
0: Barrington.
5: I mean, I was with her since my junior year.
2: I'm just saying, like, there's guys who I'm like, he's a good guy. Now, does he like to get after it? Sure he does. All right. He's got a little dog.
5: Guilty. You
2: know? He's got a little.
0: Oh, yeah.
5: Guilty.
0: Oh, yeah.
2: I'm just like look at all the things we're doing to make excuses for the kid. You know, it's like, come on, man. He's 22 now. He's been making this mistake. He needs to break this habit, you know, the situation that he's in, and we gotta stop, like, coddling people. We gotta stop this stuff. It's crazy to me. And this is part of the problem. People like Ron, who's not looking at himself in the mirror, not, like, telling Brendan Sorsby, like, look, man, you gotta figure this out. And, like, no one else can do it for you, and stop blaming anyone else. It's you. Like, you are the person with the issue. You gotta fix it.
6: You little bitch.
5: Yeah.
0: Thanks, Patty.
5: I'm trying to understand when he throws Cincinnati under the bus, what is he implying?
0: Cincinnati responded in a statement. Do you want to hear the statement?
5: Yes.
0: All right. So Cincinnati released a statement that said the following, quote, "We will reiterate what we have said before. All of our student athletes receive extensive gambling education multiple times throughout the year, and we would never knowingly play an athlete who violated NCAA sports wagering regulations. If we ever became aware of impermissible wagering, we would report it to the NCAA and comply with sanctions." Cincinnati, I guess, reportedly uses a technology called Prohibet. See what they did there? Prohibet.
5: Prohibet.
0: Yeah. Which monitors impermissible betting by student athletes, coaches, and other
5: Prohibet should be out of business. Prohibet was prohibiting.
0: And so Cincinnati,
2: that didn't work.
0: Cincinnati claims that there were four or five instances over the past couple of years of an athlete who was caught maybe going down this road, but it was a one-time situation. They looked into it, and that was basically them trying to point out, hey, Prohibet works, and it works so good that if Brendan Sorsby was doing something, we would have caught it. Whether that's true or not, I have no idea. But it's also, and this is, like, I go back to this is my initial thought early on when it comes to the NFL. Is it not a bad look for him? Like, if I was an NFL team and I was interested and I was having a conversation with him, the first question I would ask him would be like, hey, man, why haven't you taken accountability for this? Like, we want to know if we're going to invest a pick or money or whatever, a roster spot into you, why can't you just acknowledge the fact that this was you making the mistake? And why do you have Texas Tech and your agent out there trying to blame everything from, you know, your two girlfriends to gambling apps to your phone in your pocket and all the other things that come along with it. To me, it's just a bad look on him. If I'm somebody at the next level.
5: Because he hasn't come out and spoke. We have not heard from him, huh?
0: No.
5: No.
0: He's gambling. What do you want him to do? He's got his priorities.
5: Well,
0: please.
5: He's gambling with his career right now. I mean,
0: come on.
5: Playing that long game.
2: I do love the reaction from LeVar. As soon as he goes to church every Sunday, LeVar goes, oh, here we go.
5: Here we go. There we go. Like,
2: why'd that bother you so much?
5: Well, I mean, because it's just so, I mean, talk about being able to telegraph where you're going. I mean, he totally, you couldn't see him going down that lane. Like, no, you're trying to paint this picture that, like, he's this perfect kid. Like, just because you do 9 things right, if you did the 10th thing wrong, that's still the 10th thing that is wrong. Whether you want to make it first, second, or whatever through the 10, it's wrong. The other 9 correct does not make the 1 incorrect correct. It does not validate the incorrect. And for what it's worth, it should carry its own weight. It, just because you made 1 mistake, it could be a big mistake. And in this case, he did make a very, very costly and big mistake, and it was very irresponsible, and it was being flagrantly done because it was during the course of years, not months, not weeks, not a day, years. So the idea of trying to build this storyline arc that paints Sorsby in this positive light, okay, he's got good qualities as a person. That's great. But you obviously made a costly mistake. And like you said, Jonas, just stand on it. Like, you're talking about if we had known. Isn't that a kind of, like, am I wrong? Isn't that kind of a contradiction? He said we would have went into the draft had we known this was going to hit. But yet you're sitting there accusing Cincinnati of knowing during the course of time of it taking place, which means I would assume that means you knew long enough to know that in your mind, Cincinnati knew about him gambling. So how do you say if we had known? You mean if you had known we were going to get caught? If you had known that my client was going to get caught, is that what you meant to say? Because that doesn't add up. If you're sitting there blaming Cincinnati for knowing. Like, don't say, oh, well, we know after the fact that Cincinnati knew. That's not what he's saying. He didn't get that, acquire that information after all of this happened. I'm of the belief as well that multiple parties knew. People knew, and they just chose not to report it for one reason or another.
0: Okay, so let's take Ron Slavin for his word that, hey, teams knew, people knew. Sweet. Did he still gamble on his own team and gamble on games? Like, so what are we talking about here? They, like, whether or not people knew going into that, at this point is irrelevant. He's not coming back next year. He's going to go to the supplemental draft. And I just, it just still seems like, by the way, whatever he did in rehab, I would assume when you go to rehab, I've never been, but I would assume when you go to rehab, you come out and the first thing you do is start to understand accountability for your actions.
5: And apologize to the people you've impacted your actions.
0: So whatever rehab he went to failed, and whatever they paid or whatever parlay he had to hit to afford it failed, because all we've heard is it's everybody else's fault and it's not mine through this entire process.
5: Everybody from Texas Tech, everybody, the court. Everybody has said it.
0: He must be a good dude.
5: He's not black.
2: He comes off as a good dude.
6: What do you mean by that?
5: That's an easy conclusion.
0: What do you mean by that, LeVar?
5: you ain't getting all them graces.
0: That's a great point.
5: What lad? Where does Sorsby originate from?
0: That's a great point.
5: This is not a black athlete. Yeah.
2: Oh, so, dang.
0: Yeah.
5: Dang. Like, hey, damn, what?
0: I mean, grambling, gambling, you know, it's in the ballpark.
5: Don't get carried away, man. All right. Don't take though. That was not an open invitation.
2: His agent coming out and saying that, I mean, one, it's kind of burning a bridge with Cincinnati. I mean, if you're an agent for a player who received, from what I understand, seven figures from Cincinnati in total over 2 years. That's the first thing. You're burning that bridge with Cincinnati, not only for you as an agent with like any other player, I'd assume, but also, I don't know, it feels like the University of Cincinnati could look at that as being kind of damaging to the reputation.
5: Unless it's like, true.
2: Right. And maybe that's what he's trying to do. And maybe that's why Cincinnati wouldn't do anything with it. You know, maybe he's trying to open up that can of worms and say, well, yeah, Cincinnati knew. And look, maybe he's trying to make a case for them enabling Brennan Sorsby. And so he feels
5: lightweight. That's what it sounds like. I mean, what other angle? Why else do it? Why else say what he just said?
2: I don't know. He's being emotional, and that's what, you know, humans do when things don't work out. I mean, the reality is Brennan Sorsby supposedly got to keep whatever he was given up to this point through NIL from Cody Campbell, which
0: really,
2: I have no idea what that looks like. Yeah. Yeah. Whatever he was, whatever he had been given at this point or was able to earn, quote unquote.
5: So it wasn't the whole sum, but whatever.
2: I can't imagine.
5: Right.
2: I can't imagine they were dumb enough to not put in certain clauses in his contract.
0: So shut the hell up and just go to the supplemental draft. Stop talking. He got off pretty easy, all things considered.
5: All things considered.
2: Right, but that's what I'm saying. So why do you say this the way you say this? Either, again, it's incredibly emotional and ignorant to what could come down his way. Because if Cincinnati can prove that they weren't part of it, they could sue him. Now, again, NIL agents and all that, I have no idea if they, you know, I know he represents more than just Brennan Sorsby, but I'm not sure like what he's looking at accomplishing with this. Like, what's the point of him speaking out?
5: If you snitch on one university, you'll snitch on all of them.
2: Yeah. It's either going to hurt him in the profession or for sure cut out Cincinnati ever working with him again.
5: 100%.
0: Rats, man.
5: It just didn't seem like it was a good look by the agent to do this.
2: He better not go around Cincinnati. He might get cracked.
5: He might get cracked.
0: Good point, man.
2: He might get cracked.
5: You ever get cracked back?
0: Also, I would say this.
6: Getting cracked out of Buc-ee's is crazy.
2: By the way, I did see for some reason someone else used that. They used cracked.
5: Yeah.
2: Yes, on social media. I was like, oh, maybe we're just getting old, man. I'd never heard of that before in my life.
5: I've never heard of it.
2: I also sent
5: Jonas a text. In fact, it tickled me to death.
2: It was a World Cup text, I believe about Algeria. Even though they lost, there was they measured up.
0: You know what, man? I'm not. I go to church too. I'm not going to talk about that story on the air. You know. And by the way, Brennan Sorsby, an agent, if you want anybody to just kill the whole thought of, well, he goes to church, he's a good guy, so do I. Okay, so if that tells you anything you need to know.
2: And you're not a good guy.
0: No. I mean, based on some recent shows, no, definitely not. That is not true.
2: Our shows or the Saturday shows you do by yourself?
0: All kind of blends in. But
2: I feel like that's something my mom would say. You know, she's like, oh, he's a good man. He goes to church every Sunday. I'm like,
5: that's crazy.
2: Mom, you know, there's some people who probably been murderers that still went to church, right?
0: Yeah.
2: Like
5: that's actually code word for like, I already did some racial stuff.
0: That's all right.
5: It's just code word for like, yeah, I'm not as good as you think I am. You use like when you use stuff like that, it's just, that's code. Like, oh, she goes to church. She gets after it.
2: Oh, is that what you think?
5: Bro, I'm a preacher's kid. Believe
2: that's true.
5: Me. The most
2: that's
5: action.
2: Well, that's what I said.
5: The like, most action I got.
2: I think
5: was
2: you're
5: post
2: a good dude,
5: pre Sunday.
2: But that doesn't
5: school,
2: mean Jay. you don't have that dog in you. You know.
5: Hey, look here, man. Hey, can I just get
6: wait,
5: you?
6: Wait, so you had better luck because of that?
5: Huh?
6: Because your dad was a priest. You had.
5: He's not a priest.
6: Pastor.
2: What's ordained that song?
5: Minister.
2: Like, the only man who could ever teach me was the son of a preacher.
5: Hey, you.
2: Yeah,
5: hey.
2: Who sings that?
7: Thank you, Jesus!
2: He was.
5: I don't know. Who does sing that? I feel like that's Aretha Franklin, maybe?
0: Well, it's a terrible song, whatever it is.
5: Well, you know, the guard is down when you're in the church, you know. You don't seem dangerous. So to answer your question, Lorena, is that Aretha Franklin? Who is it?
6: It says it's Dusty Springfield.
5: Oh. Yeah, that sounds like Gladys
0: Knight.
2: And by the way, Jonas, do you know what soundtrack this has come from? One of your favorite movies, buddy.
5: Oh, man.
0: Which one?
2: Pulp Fiction.
0: Is it?
2: It was featured on the soundtrack of Pulp Fiction.
0: Wow.
5: I don't know what part that
0: by
5: was.
0: The way, by the way, Pulp Fiction, one of the great robberies in the world of cinema was the fact
5: that
0: Forrest Gump beat out Forrest Gump beat out Pulp Fiction and Shawshank for Best Picture.
5: Yeah.
0: What a joke.
5: Yeah, get on in there. Woo!
2: Surprising.
5: Yeah, cracked.
0: By the way, I thought it. So Dusty isn't a guy. All right.
5: Oh, my God. I was throwing Zed out there. You wasn't even there with me. You wasn't even rapping.
0: I was there,
5: me.
0: Man.
5: No, you weren't.
0: Zed's dead, man.
5: Zed's dead, man.
2: How many times do you think you've referenced the Gimp in Pulp Fiction?
0: Oh, not for a while.
2: Yeah.
0: I could start, though. I could seamlessly weave it in, though, if you'd like.
2: I don't. There's a period of time where I think we beat it out of you. LeVar and I were so hard on you, you no longer reference the 1980s movies that you'd watch all the time. You've gotten away from it.
0: Mid-90s on that one. It was mid-90s.
2: Right. Well, 80s, 90s, but you've gotten away from it now.
5: Yeah.
0: I mean, I can start.
5: You're
0: getting
5: soft, man. You're using words like Insta fans. And
0: I can't believe you never heard that before.
5: Insta fans and cracked.
0: That are getting cracked. You never heard that before?
5: Yeah, you're getting soft, bro. That's all
0: Well, I know this.
2: He's just trying to get it done. 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
0: Man, slow on the draw again. It's too bad.
2: Jump right in front of him.
0: Just got run over right there.
2: By a trained professional.
0: Yep.
5: Dang.
0: Because truck and bus drivers are trained professionals, but the bigger the vehicle, the bigger the blind spots. 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America's pros rely on you. It is two pros and a cup of Joe here on Fox Sports Radio. It's LeVar Arrington, Brady Quinn, Jonas Knox with you. We are going to have the usuals coming up later on. We do have another edition of In Case You Missed It. Albert Breer's going to stop by. We've got the leftovers. Are we bringing out Ray Ray's Roulette coming up?
8: I got it for you.
0: Oh, yeah. So we got Ray Ray's Roulette coming up and coming up next here on the show. Right now, though, we are going to tell you about what you can expect in only one way that we know how to do when it comes to a major sporting event this weekend, and that's yours right here on FSR. 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

0: Two pros and a cup of Joe, Fox Sports Radio. LeVar Arrington,
1: well done,
0: Brady Quinn,
2: Thank
0: Jonas
2: you.
0: Knox with you here. By the way, coming up a little over 15 minutes from now, we are going to have another edition of In Case You Missed It. That'll be yours right here on FSR. Right now, it is time for the Tire Rack Play of the Day.
3: And a crashing header. There it is again. There he is again. Harry Kane. England back in front. Double digits in his World Cup career.
0: 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So I wasn't aware of this. It just had sort of slipped my mind with the NBA Finals and the World Cup and all this stuff going on. But it was actually LeVar that tipped me off to the fact that there's a U.S. Open at Shinnecock this weekend.
1: Mm-hmm. LeVar, so, where's it at?
4: Shintucock.
0: So it's, which
1: goes really well with Harry Kane.
0: It definitely does.
4: And that's the French way of saying it. In English, it's Shintucock.
0: So it's, just class personified on this show, I'll tell you. But it does bring
4: some languages, you know, the CH is like a SH, you know. So you gotta, say it correctly.
0: That's right, I've heard.
4: All right.
0: So with that said, you know, we gotta have picks.
4: Let's do it.
0: And unlike Brendan Sorsby, we're going to be accountable for our picks here on this show. And so, because of that, we have got ourselves a wheel of names for the U.S. Open. This doesn't exactly seem like the type of music that would be played at Shinnecock for the U.S. Open. Doesn't seem like this would appeal to a golf crowd. No, I didn't mean to dismiss it like that. It just, you know, seemed like it was, we would want to go in a different direction, but here we are. We've got names. We've got a,
4: what? Somebody.
1: Not this.
4: Somebody
1: either.
4: About to die.
1: Just play the Masters music.
4: What?
2: Okay. Third time will be the charm. I swear. Give me a minute.
0: All right. So, we will have a list of names here on a wheel. We are each going to take turns. And by the way, there's a lot of people that hear us do this and they go, oh, you guys don't have an actual wheel. Yeah, we do. We have an actual wheel here, and this is a tradition.
4: Ooh,
0: what else is a tradition? Scotty Scheffler is the heavy favorite, followed by Rory McIlroy, Jon Rahm, Cameron Young, Xander Schauffele.
4: You called for this.
2: Nap time.
4: Oh, my God.
1: Yeah, well, I'm
4: somebody
1: just trying to
4: died in this
1: part.
4: One, too.
0: Yeah. So open up the casket, and let's pull out the wheel, because here we go. Now, who's going to, Patty, we'll let you pass around the duties. Who's going to get to spin the wheel first here on this show?
5: You know what?
4: I can smell floral arrangements, like, when I hear this music.
0: I can smell formaldehyde.
4: Yeah, it's with a mix of formaldehyde.

0: It was Drewski.
1: Yeah.
0: It was the.
1: Oh, yeah.
0: You remember. I'm not trying to get fined.
2: Oh. Do it again.
0: Hey, if I do bad, I'm not getting fined for this. You asked it.
2: Do it again. Do it again.
0: What do you mean by that?
1: All right, that's fine.
0: What do you mean? You asked me to do it.
1: Yeah. Avarted. I was trying to trick you. Then you like thought you knew what you were doing. Then you actually did an even worse impression than last time.
2: Try one more time, Patty. Come on. Get it right, Patty. Like, put your body and soul into it.
0: Is this a trap?
2: No.
1: Yes.
2: Can you get it right?
0: Brady, if I don't do it, can I not take the fine?
1: Do whatever you want, pal. I'm just letting you know.
0: No, I'm not doing it. I'm not going to do it. I'm going to stand.
2: Don't be afraid of it, man. Go jump into it.
1: I mean, the only chance you have is to do it to the best of your ability.
2: Don't be afraid of it, Patty.
3: Don't be a chicken.
2: Come on.
0: What do you mean by that?
4: God.
0: Come on.
2: You just can't do it.
4: Try too hard.
0: I can't do it.
2: You just can't do it.
0: Just can't do it.
4: Try too hard.
2: I don't understand. Yeah. It's like not that hard. Why does he butcher it like that?
1: Do less.
4: White ass.
1: Do less.
0: What do you mean by that?
2: Oh, no.
0: That was less.
4: Your Honor.
2: Oh, God.
1: Yeah, that's a $20 fine.
0: God, no! That's like I'm at 100!
5: At this rate, dinner's going to be on you next time.
2: Hey, yo!
0: What do you mean,
4: a full paycheck by that time.
2: What do you mean,
0: you little bitch! I love that
2: hey,
0: drop.
2: Hey, yo, what do you mean, bad dad?
5: I lost my fart box drop.
2: Oh, no.
4: Oh, really?
5: Yeah, I got to go find it.
4: Right. Nah, that's unfortunate.
2: All right, come on. Let's run these names.
4: All right, so
2: let's get on the wheel. Whoa.
4: All right. Whoa.
2: Whoa.
5: Oh, my gosh. I think it's gone.
0: I'll go get it. Don't worry about it.
4: All right, so here we go.
2: I've hit my nasty quota, but I was on fire, and I had another one to throw out there, too, but I'm going to... Nope. Nope.
4: Come on.
2: Let's just keep going.
4: Pull it, Doc.
2: Let's pull the names.
5: Well, spin your wheel, Var. It's your turn.
4: All right, let's go.
0: All right, Var. Let's go. Spin
2: let's
0: the
2: do
0: wheel.
2: It. Come on. Here we go. Come on. There we go. $1.
0: Rory McIlroy.
4: All right.
1: Damn.
5: For a shot.
2: Yes.
1: Second best odds.
2: Way to go, Patty. Finally.
4: Coming off the Harry Kane tire rack play of the day. There you go.
1: Yeah.
2: Finally.
1: Roy McIlroy.
2: Nice.
1: All right, Jonas.
4: All right, here we go.
0: All right, Jonas, here we go. Let's spin it. Bryson DeChambeau.
4: Oh, I'll take that. He's all piped out. That works?
1: Yeah, he hasn't been playing well lately.
6: Knox Locks.
1: There's a decent chance that he plays so poorly he doesn't make the cut and he just sells his clubs on the Facebook Marketplace.
4: So. Is that a real thing?
1: Yeah, he probably would do something like that.
4: That's good. Good for him. All right.
1: Who's next? Who we got?
0: Brady, you get to go next.
1: Oh, thanks. All right.
0: It is you.
1: Let's give this a whirl.
0: All right, spin it, Brady. Let's go. Cameron Young.
4: All right.
1: Oh, I love his swing. I don't know if he's going to win. Was that a great year?
5: Wins.
1: Yeah. I'll take Cam Young.
0: Are me and Ray playing this one, or is it just you guys?
1: You guys can play it too.
2: Yeah, why not?
0: Ray, you get to go next.
5: I've had really bad luck.
4: You're spinning a wheel.
5: Okay, fine.
0: True.
5: Spin it real hard for me. Let's go.
0: Gotta spin that again.
5: It double
0: span.
5: Oh.
2: Jeez.
0: Tommy Fleetwood.
4: All right.
2: Fleetwood Mac.
4: Yeah.
1: Also been playing well of late.
4: Fleetwood crack. Fleetwood.
2: Dang.
4: All right, Fatty.
0: Oh. All right, my turn now. Let's spin the wheel. No whammies.
4: We're doing snake draft. You're going twice, Patty.
0: Okay, for sure.
4: I mean, are you spinning the wheel or what?
0: Yeah,
5: I was watching him spin it. Oh. My bad. Oh.
4: You little fart box.
0: I get Xander Schauffele.
4: All right, there you go.
7: Not bad.
4: He's currently sitting at a little over 19-1. All right, go again, Patty.
0: All right, let's see. Spin it. Ludwig Oberg.
4: All right, so Scotty's still available.
1: Yes, he is.
4: Scotty's still available. All right, Raina.
1: There's another guy who I actually really like for this tournament, too.
5: Okay, round two, here I go.
1: Just gonna get Brooks Koepka. I have a feeling.

0: Incorrect. Matt Fitzpatrick.
1: All right.
2: Dang it. That's what I wanted.
1: There you go.
0: Dang it.
2: He sets up well for this.
3: All right, there you Brayden. Go, Lorena.
2: All right, well, I guess I get a Scottish still. Yeah.
1: There you go.
0: All right, Brady, spin it. John Rahm.
1: All right.
2: Oh, love the players. Not in this tournament.
1: Come on, Scotty.
4: Wins.
2: I'd be shocked if he won.
1: Come on, Scotty.
0: All right, Jonas.
1: Come home.
0: For all the marbles here. Let's go.
1: Come on, Scotty. It's you and I.
5: Come on, Scotty.
6: Aye, Captain.
3: Whoa, you do that one really well.
0: Brooks Koepka.
1: Son of a...
3: Yes,
0: which means
3: the linebacker.
0: Who gets Scotty Scheffler?
1: Brooks Koepka's got Jamie Lannister's hand right now.
3: Dang.
1: And for some reason, he's the guy that I draw with
3: Scotty
1: Scheffler.
3: Coming back Sunday.
1: All right, so here we go. All right, let's just for the pageantry, go ahead. Just let's spin it. Here you go, Bar.
0: And the winner of Scotty Scheffler goes to LeVar Arrington.
1: There you go.
0: He sticks back.
2: The fix is in. The fix is in. That's all he's doing.
1: Yeah.
2: He got the first and second best odds to win the U.S. Open.
0: Wow, all Patty. By chance.
4: Wow, Patty.
2: Yeah, Patty.
3: Wow, Patty.
1: It's Shinnecock, man.
2: Just say it, Patty.
6: Aye, Captain.
5: Aye, Captain.
3: That one, you're really good at that one.
0: I have a higher pitch voice.
3: You kind of sound like
2: Patty,
3: SpongeBob.
2: Can you do a falsetto, Patty?
0: What's a falsetto?
4: Personally? The highest you can put your voice.
0: Okay, cool. I don't know.
3: Let's hear it.
0: No, let's not.
3: Say,
0: I don't even know what I'm doing.
3: Say aye, Captain, as high a pitched as you can.
0: No, but I'll do the aye, Captain.
3: Come on, go as high as you can go.
0: No, I'm not doing that.
3: Come on.
0: I don't know what to do with that. I'm not doing it.
1: What little bitch.
0: I like that one.
3: Come.
0: Jonas.
6: You little bitch.
0: It's my favorite.
1: All right. It is two pros and a cup of Joe here on Fox Sports Radio. LeVar Arrington, Brady Quinn, Jonas Knox with you. 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And speaking of the World Cup, here are the results from yesterday's games that I like. Portugal tied with Congo 1-1. England over Croatia 4-2. Ghana was a winner 1-0. And Colombia beat Uzbekistan 3-1. Up next, though, we will have another edition of In Case You Missed It, and It's Yours right here on FSR. But when you think NASCAR, you think about the driver behind the wheel, but race day doesn't happen without the people behind the scenes. The pit crew changing four tires in 9 seconds, the crews working dawn till dark, and many of them, they're veterans and military family members. That's what Unsung Heroes is about. It's a new campaign from Vet the Vote launching this month with NASCAR, honoring the veterans and military family members who keep America's sport running, and those who keep America's elections running as poll workers in their own communities. Because the leadership, the discipline, the work ethic that served America in uniform, that's exactly what our elections need. Vet the Vote has already recruited more than 165,000 veterans and military family members as poll workers, reaching 4 out of 5 zip codes in America. This year, as America turns 250, you can help them reach the rest for just $25, a dollar for every decade of American independence. You help finish the job. From the pit road to the polling station, visit vetthe.vote/NASCAR today.
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0: It is two pros and a cup of Joe, Fox Sports Radio, LeVar Arrington, Brady Quinn, Jonas Knox with you here. Coming up top of next hour, we'll call it a little over 10 minutes from now. 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
1: Sometimes you can't get to everything in the world of sports or entertainment. Good thing the guys are here to bring you, in case you missed it.
0: So we spoke yesterday about the Scots taking over Boston for the World Cup, and they just drank the town dry, apparently. Just did so much boozing that places ran out of beer. They had to make emergency beer orders to try and get everything in stock. And so we have a little more detail as to exactly how this went down. So according to Boston Beer Company, in a news release from Thursday to Sunday, the Tartan Army, Scotland supporters organization, drank four times what the company normally stocks during a typical four-day holiday stretch like 4th of July, adding that it had to schedule these emergency delivery of beer Saturday morning and are adding extra deliveries all throughout the week to make sure it has enough. Now, according to Billy DeCane of the Sam Adams Tap Room in Boston, he said, quote, "We've never seen anything like it." There's a Scottish fan by the name of Dave Orr, who spoke with NBC, who said, "The White Bull Tavern, there was no beer. Pretty much everything was out. We ran out of everything, Tennent's being number one." Now, Tennent's is a Scottish beer, but there was one beer that was left that was the last one standing.
2: Modelo.
0: Well, you guys know this growing up, that when you would get Halloween candy, there was always like a piece of candy nobody wanted, like Whoppers or something like that. Yeah. There's always one that nobody wants any part of. So can you guys guess the beer that was the last one standing at the White Bull Tavern in Boston that apparently people wanted last behind every other beer they had on tap there? All right, so go ahead and take a guess.
2: I mean, they generally don't have cervezas all like that other than Corona on that side. I'm going to say Budweiser.
0: Budweiser? All right, Brady, you want to take a shot at this?
3: Man, last beer. Budweiser, Bud Light. Are we differentiating between the two?
0: Yeah, you can differentiate.
3: I feel like it's, I don't know, Heineken? I have no idea.
2: I feel like they would be drinking Heinekens.
0: And I'll give you guys one more guess each.
3: How far off are we?
0: You're in the realm. One of you is. You're close.
3: I think LeVar is close. Bud Light.
0: LeVar?
4: Coors.
5: Can I say my favorite? Michelob Ultra.
3: That's like water.
2: That's not even on. Yeah, that's not even on the list.
0: That's incorrect, Lorena.
5: Darn it.
0: We do have a winner, and the winner would be the pride of Dublin, Ohio, Braden
2: Bud
0: T.
2: Light.
0: Quinn.
3: It's
0: Bud
3: just
0: Light.
3: A hot dog.
0: Congratulations.
3: It's just a hot dog.
0: Quinn's wins. Congratulations.
2: I mean, Bud Light is no different than a Mick
0: so
2: Ultra.
0: Close.
2: It's no, it's
0: you
2: no
0: said
2: different
0: Budweiser.
2: Than
3: I wouldn't know. I haven't drank one in a long time.
2: So, no different than a Mick Ultra.
0: It's just like
2: so. There you go, Lorraine.
0: That little detail
2: That shouldn't even be on the list.
0: That they blew through everything that there possibly was on tap. They'll drink anything, and the only thing they had left was Bud Light.
2: No light beer,
0: but specifically Bud Light. And that goes to show you that when you run a campaign that goes sideways, some people don't forget. They do not forget. Even though people lost their jobs, apparently in Boston, did not go over well. So, but the Scots are taking over, man, and they're getting after it. My people, by the way.
3: Oh yeah, you're Scottish now.
0: Yeah, damn right.
3: Okay. We are. I want to be honest with you about something. When MDrive first came to me, I said no, not because I doubted it, because I was putting my name on something I hadn't actually taken myself. I told them, give me time. 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
1: Action out of the World Cup. Ghana scored in the 95th minute to beat Panama 1-0 out of Group L. Also in Group L, England, with a big second half, defeating Croatia 4-2. Harry Kane found the back of the net twice. In Group K, Colombia beat Uzbekistan 3-1, and Portugal and DR Congo played to a 1-1 draw. In the NBA, James Dolan has confirmed the Knicks have accepted an invitation to go to the White House to celebrate their championship, also saying they will not go into the second apron next year. Trae Young plans to decline his $48.7 million player option for next season. He will be a free agent. Washington remains a frontrunner after trading for the guard last year. Marlins topped the Phillies 12-4. Sandy Alcantara had 6 strikeouts, and Kyle Stowers went yard twice. Robbie Ray with 8 strikeouts as the Giants beat the Braves 7-2. And Shohei Ohtani gave up 4 earned runs but still got the win as the Dodgers beat the Rays 5-4.
2: Morning to all.
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3: 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Here's Brady Quinn, LeVar Arrington, and Joe.

0: Mm-hmm.
1: Finally was able to figure it out.
2: What do you mean?
1: Rastafari.
2: Oh, did you heard that?
1: Yeah.
2: Oh, okay.
0: See?
2: Yes. One word, huh?
0: That's all
2: figured
0: I
2: out one word.
1: Hey, man.
2: All right.
1: I think I pulled my wife. I knew C, and that was it.
2: I mean, you threw it out there this morning.
1: Damn right I did. Showing you,
2: you
1: what's
2: light
1: up,
2: bro. You light up. It's like my time.
1: It's a
2: when,
1: home
2: when
1: game.
2: You see somebody, you know.
1: It's like walking out of the tunnel at Beaver Stadium. You don't feel more at home.
2: That's very true. We turned the corner coming into the building today, Q. Jonas saw his Tia. immediately went into character.
3: You said his Tia?
1: One of the workers from the office building. She was having a snack.
2: Yeah. Late night.
1: Waiting for a ride. And I said, hola. And
2: she was very kind too. Yeah. Very nice.
1: LeBar was really uncomfortable with the whole thing.
2: I just waved. Hello.
4: Viva Mexico.
1: I love. You have to tell me, Jerry.
3: I love witnessing the interaction between you two because LeVar's so like laid back, kind of smooth, and then Jonas is like sandpaper.
1: Yeah.
3: So it's just, it's always great to watch the reaction from LeVar, just how you two interact.
2: Well, I mean, he got so excited. It was so funny when we saw her, when we turned the corner, he looked at me like, watch this.
1: Yeah.
2: Watch how she responds to me.
1: And you saw her lit up.
2: She lit up too.
1: Yeah, old 50 grit, putting it down.
2: Dang.
1: Right before the show, letting you know. 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And speaking of the World Cup, here are the results from yesterday's games. Portugal tied with Congo DR 1-1. England beat Croatia 4-2. Ghana over Panama 1-0. And Colombia beat Uzbekistan 3-1. So, Joe Burrow, very, very confident going into this upcoming season for the Cincinnati Bengals. He spoke with the media yesterday, and he was asked whether or not he feels any extra pressure as they get ready for the 2026 year.
5: I hope so. I think that's great. Put pressure on guys. I love it. I thrive in it. We'll find out who else does. I know that we have the kind of people that want to be in that spot. You know, I want everybody talking about the Bengals. I want everybody talking about what I'm saying in my press conferences. I mean, is he, you know, you go back and watch what I said before 2019 season at LSU. You know, I feel very similarly about this team. You know, I'm so excited to get started and get moving. And I wish we would ramp this right into training camp so we can continue to improve, because I feel like, you know, there's so much greatness that we're going to be able to achieve this year. I'm just excited to get going.
1: Zach Taylor is talking to you. That feels like the guy who's probably going to be feeling it the most. That if this is, and I was thinking about this, what would constitute a successful year for the Cincinnati Bengals? If they just make the postseason, but they lose in the first round, it just feels like there's going to be changes. And the way Joe Burrow puts it, and sort of where they've been since they went back to the Super Bowl, they missed the playoffs. There's been health concerns. The defense was a mess last year. You know, the whole Trey Hendrickson fiasco that went down. It feels like you're going to need to at least win a game in the postseason for Zach Taylor to be back next year with the Bengals.
3: That's the bar you're saying?
1: Yeah. It's got to win at least one.
3: Okay. Well, let me just go through this. Like, this is the list of additions they've made this offseason that I don't think there's any mistaking about it. Not saying the Bengals are just going on all in for this 1 year, but I think they know they're in a window right now. They know their quarterback is frustrated, and some of that's a little bit out of their hands. You know, Burrow hasn't been healthy two of the last three seasons. When he is healthy, he's phenomenal. He's one of the best in the NFL. But that hasn't been the case last year. It wasn't the case, a couple years before that. So if you look at the additions, they brought in Boye Mafe, who just, got off winning a Super Bowl with the Seahawks. Brian Cook at safety. Jonathan Allen, their interior defensive lineman, obviously to go along with Dexter Lawrence, which was a huge trade for them. Kyle Duggar at safety, too. I mean, they know what their weakness was coming into this offseason, and they addressed it. Not only just in free agency signing guys and the trade for Lawrence, but also in the draft. They took Cassius Howe, a player who I love. I thought he could have been maybe a first-round pick as an edge rusher. He's got great explosion off the ball. Takario Davis, cornerback out of Washington. They seem to have a nice track record of producing a lot of those guys who are good lockdown corners. So it was their defense that's been plaguing them. They've gone after talent to help not only provide them like depth, but also I think the ability to actually get some stops. So he's not having to, have these, game-winning drive fourth quarter comebacks. And although that being said, we haven't seen many of those over the last few years. Like, he's clutch, but he hasn't been as clutch since 2022. You go back to that season where they went on to, I believe that was a Super Bowl year where they lost to the, who did they lose to in the Super
1: Rams.
3: Bowl that year? Rams.
1: Yeah.
3: That was the year where I think he displayed his greatness, his clutch ability, clutch gene, whatever you want to call it. Hasn't really been that since. So he needs to stay healthy. These, new additions on defense have to gel together. And then you got to, see where the chips fall. But if the Patriots are the team that ended up representing the AFC last year, and with the Chiefs who feel like they're kind of down, the Ravens have a new head coach, Jesse Minter. We'll see how that goes. The Bills have a new head coach, Joe Brady, who was their OC. He takes over. There's questions around, all right, what's the defense going to look like now? Like, if you really look at the AFC this year, it is wide open for Cincinnati to be able to take it. It really is. I mean, you go as far as saying the Pittsburgh Steelers. Mike McCarthy takes over. Like, all those teams that we might have thrown into the pot saying, like, yeah, they're all competitors. The Patriots have, their deal with Vrabel, which granted, a lot of continuity. However, there's some off-the-field distractions that LeVar is going to keep bringing up until we get to the AFC Championship game.
1: Damn.
2: Wow.
3: But you get my point. Like, if not this year with the moves they've made, and everything else that's going on in the AFC, I don't know what would be a better year for them to make a run and go win this thing.
2: And I think that that's why the pressure is on Zach Taylor to win. You ask the question, if they don't win a game in the playoffs, is that it for Zach Taylor? If they don't have a good regular season, that's it for Zach Taylor. When you hear your franchise guy that they've put so much investment into to make sure that he's happy and isn't as depressed as he appeared to be. Did I say depressed? Depressed. Yeah.
1: Yeah.
2: As he appeared to be last season, and you have him speaking so highly about where they are currently right now and the feeling that he's got and comparing it to when they had that historical season in Baton Rouge, that is an indicator that Joe Burrow as a player is putting his chips in the center of the table, which means that everybody else has to fall in line with that declaration. And so, yes, Zach Taylor is on the line. Yes, Zach Taylor's job is on the line, and it is totally based off of the success or failure of what this outfit does this year. You guys outlined the personnel that they have seemingly upgraded their defense, and their offense should have, that the offense just has to be what it has to be because that's a really, really fine offense. So they have all of the elements, and as you guys mentioned, the new coaches, so many new coaches in the division, it sets up well for them to have the success that Joe Burrow is speaking of.
1: Brady made the point in talking about Burrow's health. I mean that's also part of the conversation, and it seems like we always talk about, man, well, what are they doing to build around Joe Burrow? What are they doing to try and help him out? And it's like, well, I mean, they'd love for him to just be there the entire season or to just, you know, not, what do you get, an appendectomy one year? He got like, last year it was his foot, you know, another, it's just, it seems like there's
3: a wrist or forearm or
1: yeah,
3: elbow
1: there
3: was, or something.
1: Yeah. Remember that thing where like they were looking at how he like gripped a water bottle and it wasn't like the right, like it was just like, the whole, it just seems like there's always something that pops up. And that's, I don't know that that's necessarily anybody's fault, but for whatever reason, every time they come up short, it's like, hey, whatever you guys do, you better start building around Joe Burrow. He's going to up and leave like Carson Palmer did. And I get it. And I know that that's a fair comp, but I think a lot of this is on him and his availability. Cause if he's available, none of this is an issue. Even look, and last year they took the approach of we don't play any of our starters in the preseason. And so they didn't play any of their starters in the preseason for years. And they felt like they were getting off to slow starts. And by the time they were able to climb back into things, it was too late and they would miss the postseason. So last year they're like, all right, we're going to get him some work in the preseason and get him ready to go. And then what was it? Game three, Burrow gets hurt again and he's out. So yeah, I know that, you know, there's a lot of, we can say, you know, do what you need to do to build around this guy. But if he's not on the field, they're just going to come up, you know, with the same results they've had the past number of years.
2: Well, I'll say this. They have the team and talent to be able to win. You have arguably the best offensive tandem at receiver, and you arguably have debatable when healthy top three, top five quarterbacks in the league. There's no real way around win or go home. Either you're going to win this year or you're going to go home, because if Zach Taylor doesn't have success this season, the biggest question you have to ask yourself is what's next, right?
3: Yeah.
2: What's next? And if that's the question that you got to ask, then you got to believe that you got to have a successful campaign this year.
3: There are four teams right now that if I was going to lay a bet based on their current odds to win the AFC, that'd be what I'd be looking at. Like Cincinnati and Jonas, correct me if I'm wrong. They're somewhere in the ballpark of like +1,000 or plus 1,200 to win the AFC.
1: Yep.
3: That's a hell of a bet for me. Cause you've got, like I said before, Baltimore, Buffalo, Kansas City, New England, they're all ahead of the Bengals. And I think each one of those teams, when you look at them, they've got some big questions. You know, what is this team going to look like in Baltimore? Like, I think we rely on Lamar Jackson to be able to carry them. This is the first time though, we've got a new head coach that if they get off to a poor start, like how does Jesse Minter handle it? You know, for the Buffalo Bills, when we talked about that coaching change from Joe Brady, Sean McDermott, like the one thing we kind of rely on was their defense. We just thought Sean McDermott was that steady hand. And so you went out to go find another head coach. You're like, we don't want to lose Joe Brady, so we'll just elevate him. Okay. Like kind of, I mean, that's great for the offense, I guess, but it doesn't help with your defense. You know, Kansas City, I don't know where they're at this point. You know, it's Patrick Mahomes, Andy Reid. So I think we continue to keep banking on that to deliver, but it feels like they haven't been the same combination since Tyreek Hill left. Like their offense just isn't as potent. Maybe they'll change that this year. You know, the Patriots, I don't want to say last year was not luck, but they did play one of the easier schedules. They did get into the playoffs and you're playing against the backup quarterback in the AFC Championship game. There's a lot of things that where the ball bounced their way. And so if you're a Chargers fan, if you're a Texans fan, if you're a Bengals fan, to me, where the odds are right now, that's where you're going to find the most value. I think those are the teams that can get in and surprise a lot of people this season. And those odds to me are only going to decrease over time as the AFC starts to kind of play itself out this season. So you better take the opportunity. Oh, and by the way, Jacksonville, that's the other team that's kind of like lurking in the background. Really curious to see like what step they take this year as well. I assume they're probably even behind the Bengals, Jonas, like plus 1,100 or something.
1: According to DraftKings, the odds to win the AFC, Baltimore is the favorite at plus 480. Then you've got Buffalo. Then you've got New England sitting at plus 760. I'm out on New England. I think, you know, Super Bowl hangovers are real, but New England's got the same odds as the Chiefs. And then the Chargers.
2: What else be hanging over?
1: And that crack cloud. That's what's hanging over that building.
2: That's the donut crack.
1: Dirt. You got cracked, didn't you? And
2: go ahead and jump.
1: You got the Chargers at plus 830, and then followed by the Texans right behind them, and then the Broncos and Bengals are tied at plus 1025 with Jacksonville behind them at plus 1450. So I'll believe it when I see it when it comes to the Chargers. I'm not in on the Chargers. I'm not in on the Patriots. The Texans, who the hell knows, and I'm not in on Denver. So, yeah, Cincinnati makes a lot of sense. I mean, you know, especially with the unknowns and, you know, new coach in Baltimore and new coach in Buffalo. Like, yeah, Cincinnati would make a ton of sense. So maybe finally. I think I had them making a deep run. Did I have Cincinnati winning, going to the Super Bowl last year or the year before? One of the years.
3: I don't know. I don't know. I'm still trying to get over my Cleveland Browns pick from a couple years ago.
2: Hey.
3: I felt so good about that year. And then it just.
2: Try one more time.
3: You think so?
2: No.
3: Something tells me this year's not that year.
2: Yeah.
3: Something tells me. I don't know what it is, Var, but.
2: Yeah.
3: I don't think this is it, you know?
2: Yeah.
3: I'm gonna go ahead and, I'm gonna pause on that.
2: But, yeah. You might want to
3: pause. This might be one where, you know.
2: Sit this one out.
3: Going to sleep early there. But speaking of sleep, recovery starts with sleep, but sleeping hot makes that tough. You guys all know that. Jonas sleeps way too hot. 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
1: It is two pros and a cup of Joe here on Fox Sports Radio. LeVar Arrington, Brady Quinn, Jonas Knox with you. Coming up next, we are going to have episode 2. Of a brand new feature on the show called Ray Ray's Roulette. This is going to be a fun one. We were getting a little bit of a preview during one of the breaks. We're going to have fun with that for you, and it's yours next here on FSR. 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
14: 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No problems on 22 or 78. No unusual delays on 33 or 80. 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
1: All the different comparisons you can make to Clark and the Fever. You know, now she's learning what it's like to be LeBron James, where whatever she does is going to be polarizing for her career. She's got to understand there's going to be a faction of fans that she can never win over, mm-hmm. faction of the media she can never win over. But now, instead of it just being about her, like every game, it's like they're the Heatles. It's like when Jordan and the Bulls were winning championships, and it was, okay, they're the story. Can they win? Can they not? How do you win? Like, is Sophie Cunningham, Dennis Rodman, right? Like, who all these stars now that are involved in this traveling circus that is the Indiana Fever. That's kind of where the Fever are right now. They are LeBron and the Heatles back in the mid to late 2000s, right? To go back. That's really what it is for them.
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1: Don't get the cake in the butter. 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
0: I'm in a 21.
1: Drop top coupe in the mud on the trunk. You can hear.
0: It's just what I hear in my head. And I know it gets you every time. So. 21.
3: It is two pros and a cup of Joe here on Fox Sports Radio. LeVar Arrington, is? Brady Quinn, Jonas Knox with you.
4: What's that?
0: Do you know who 21 is?
4: Do I know who 21 is?
0: Yeah.
4: No.
0: Oh.
4: I don't care either.
0: Oh, okay. I figured.
3: By the way, be sure to check out our YouTube channel for the show. 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All right, so we debuted a new feature last week on the show called Ray Ray's Roulette. And it's basically where Lorena's got a roulette wheel, and she's got different options for game shows that we're going to get to play here on the show to have a little bit of fun this morning as people get ready for their commute or if they're listening, wherever they are. So, Ray Ray, I'll let you do the honors and introduce what you've got for us this week.
2: Let's take it away.
5: Round and round the wheel goes. Where the ball lands, only Ray Ray knows. It's Radio Roulette, and this week, it's Rank 'Em.
2: All right, so this is kind of like a blind ranking system for you fellas, okay? So I've come up with a variety of categories. This week's is going to be a FIFA edition.
3: Oh, okay.
2: Okay, I was inspired by, you know, the sellout of the beer, and I was like, oh, I could really work with this. So, first off, we're going to rank some beers. I'm going to give different names. You have to rank them as I say them. I mean, you don't get the whole list,
0: but
2: and then you
0: them,
2: go.
0: Like how many? Like how many?
4: How many are?
0: How many numbers? Like
2: I'm giving
0: how
2: you five of
0: okay,
2: each.
0: Five of each.
4: Five. Okay.
2: Yes. And we have 1, 2, 3, 4 subjects and a bonus in case we need it.
3: Okay.
0: Okay.
3: All right.
2: Oh, and just so you know, my game last week was very complicated. I even had listeners who were like, oh my gosh, I can't believe
4: this already
2: got
4: sounds
2: that.
4: Complicated.
0: Yeah, I'm
2: no, this
0: nervous.
2: Is so fun. This is so fun. This one's this is like one of the nervous. Easiest.
0: All right. Okay.
2: All right, so we're going to start with the beer, okay? First one. Modelo.
0: Hmm. I mean, I don't know how to rank it if I don't know who it's competing against.
4: No, but that's the point. That's the point.
0: It's a blind ranking?
3: Yeah.
0: Yeah.
3: I'll go 3.
4: Oh, we have to say it out loud. Okay. Mm-hmm. I'll go 3 as well.
0: You know, I got to say, I like cervezas. I'm going to put Modelo at 2.
4: Mm, I like that.
2: Very it's nice. Cool. All right. Your next beer choice, fellas. Blue Moon.
0: Ooh.
4: Oh,
3: 5. Yeah. Up top, Brady.
4: 5.
3: Yeah.
0: I'm going to go 3 with that Belgian wheat ale.
3: Not a fan.
0: Yeah.
4: It's you probably put an orange in it, don't you, Bart?
0: I do.
4: Yeah, you do.
2: You should try a shot of Grand Marnier.
0: My gout kicks in. Oh, yeah, that makes sense. Yeah, that makes sense.
3: Hey, by the way, I think Shock Top's better than Blue Moon, if you're asking
4: me. I actually agree with that as well.
3: Up top, Brady, listen, man.
4: Who knew, dude?
3: Yeah.
4: Wow. We should drink together more often.
3: Hell yeah.
0: I like Shock Top. Okay, go ahead.
2: All right, your third beer option, Guinness.
4: All right. I mean, it's
3: 4.
4: Yeah, 4.
0: I'm going to go 5.
4: I could see that, you know. Not really a stout guy, you know.
3: It's really good.
4: The one time we went over, you actually didn't want to go to Ireland purely because you don't have to consume as much Guinness as Jonas and I consume. So,
3: Guinness.
4: Can you get your damn passport? By the way,
0: I know, man.
3: Guinness is.
4: Don't say I know. It's a problem.
0: I'm going to get it.
3: The problem I have with Guinness is you can't have more than one or two. And what's
4: well,
3: weird
4: that's
3: about
4: a
3: it?
4: Bitch, but,
3: well, it's oh, damn. It's what's weird about it is it's not there's not it's not a high alcohol proof beer. It's the same as a Bud Light or something like that. And it's also from a, you know, health standpoint, it's not all that bad for you. It just sits heavy for some reason.
0: It's heavy.
3: Yeah, it I don't know heavy. What it is.
2: Beer number 4, Pabst Blue Ribbon.
3: Oh, no.
0: Oh, I wish I could have put that 5.
4: 2.
0: Yeah.
4: 2.
0: I wish I could have put that 5.
3: Son
0: but
3: of a bitch. 2.
4: Here's what I'll say, though. 2, 3. I do have many great memories from drinking a PBR at Wrigley. So,
3: Oh, up in the bleachers they got it. They definitely have it up in the bleachers.
4: Yeah. I mean, I know it's not like technically the beer for Wrigley, but it's not old style. But I do have some memories of PBR too.
3: And, and I'll say this, PBR, Keystone, and others, it's got to be ice cold, and then you don't really know the difference.
4: Actually, all right, little known fact. Hopefully don't sue me for this. So our charity golf outing every year, we give away a blue jacket for the person that looks like they're having the most fun. All right, I'll leave it at that. And we stole the PBR logo and just put, we basically used everything but like Pabst Blue Ribbon on it and then put a stamp of like the blue jacket tournament as like the, I guess the iron on button or whatever for the jacket. Huh. So yeah, thanks PBR. Yeah.
0: Thanks PBR. I'm going to put them, I don't even remember my numbers anymore.
2: Patty, what does VAR have open?
6: VAR, you have three and you have one.
0: Ew, three. Put a three, yeah.
2: That's pretty good. Rather
0: have but the number one is going to be horrible because I went blind, but go, it's fine.
2: Now, I wasn't sure which brand to give it to because I've seen so many. I'm from Oregon, so I know a lot of like Ninkasi IPA.
3: Deschutes? What about Deschutes?
0: Oh, but no, Deschutes, don't go IPA. IPA.
2: But IPA is our final beer, fellas. Where are we ranking that?
3: I mean, it's
2: got
3: to...
2: What do you
3: got
2: left?
3: Now, listen, number one is good with me. That works, no. And I'd like to
4: shout out. I should have won Modelo number one.
3: Since we're giving a shout out here, the best IPA on the planet. Oh, I'm not even
4: cares?
3: Saying this.
4: Can someone
3: El Segundo Brewery, Broken Skull IPA, Stone Cold Steve Austin's IPA is the best on the planet. I'm not even making that up. It's fantastic. I'm good with that, Lorena.
2: Ooh.
3: Not thrilled with PBR being two, but
0: I'm not thrilled with an IPA being number one on my list. I don't drink IPAs. I don't drink them.
2: I'm sorry that happened to
0: you. And yet, because I went blind, because that's what we're required to do, you don't get my accuracy of what my like and dislike.
2: Sorry, not sorry. On to the next. We're doing water bottles.
0: All right, water bottles.
2: Because there was that whole ordeal that you have to bring in a plastic water bottle.
0: Okay.
2: So.
3: I mean, you know, I do have a reverse osmosis tank at home.
0: Clearly Canadian is my water.
4: IPA
0: little I like peach.
2: I'm so sorry.
0: I like strawberry.
3: A little reverse osmosis.
4: It's my fault. It's my fault, not yours.
0: I like cherry.
4: All right, what do we got for the water?
2: All right, we're going to start.
3: Is a reverse osmosis tank number one by any chance?
2: No, that's I don't even know what that is.
4: Just let her do the game.
2: Number one, Arrowhead.
4: Is this a brand?
0: Yes.
4: Of water?
0: Yes.
3: Five.
4: I've never heard
0: five.
4: Of it.
0: Yeah, it's not good.
3: Yeah, it's... It's rough, man.
0: It's not good.
2: Liquid Death.
0: Never tried it.
3: Four. Never had it.
2: That's the one that's in the can.
0: It's not. I know. Never tried it. Four.
4: And I hate the label. It's stupid.
3: Yeah.
4: It's like, let's like shock everyone and we'll put it in a can of water, but it'll say Liquid Death.
0: Yeah.
4: So it's going to grab everyone's attention.
0: I thought it was alcohol.
2: I thought it was an energy drink when I first had it.
0: Yeah. Okay. Go ahead.
2: Sweet. Okay. Next option. Dasani.
0: Three. Which I would have fought for five on that.
3: I'm with you guys. There's a there's a low level of sodium inside Dasani, which I'm not a fan
2: of. It makes you more thirsty.
3: Yeah, I know, but not a fan.
2: This one's one of my favorites. Smart Water.
0: Ooh.
4: One.
2: I like the little top on
0: it. I'm gonna go one with Smart
3: Water. Now, is it the black label or is it the standard blue label?
2: I did not specify.
3: The black label is, what is it, pH... there's like
0: well, if you're going to throw it out there, Jonas, don't you think you should know it better than
3: one.
0: That?
3: I'll go number one on Smart Water.
2: Love that. And our final water is Fiji.
0: Oh, I would have went number one.
4: Hell yeah, number one. I like this order.
0: All right, number two. Number two.
3: Son of a bitch.
0: I would have went number one with
3: Damn
0: Fiji.
3: It.
2: Oh goodness. All right, we still got two more good categories here, fellas.
0: All right.

0: overrated.
1: Cristiano Ronaldo.
2: Two.
0: Four.
2: Dude, have you seen that? I'm going to put him at five.
3: Dang.
0: Yeah. By the way, he hasn't scored since.
3: Pele's the only one that I hoped I got right anyway. By so way, I could care less about that.
0: Ronaldo hasn't scored a goal in a major tournament since Pele was alive.
2: Well, do you see there's like a cut up now of Fernandez like not ever wanting to pass to him, which yeah, it does seem like there's a lack of chemistry there. Something's going on.
1: Kylian Mbappe.
2: Four.
0: Five.
3: Five?
1: He did really good at the game. I was really impressed.
2: Okay.
1: Lionel Messi.
2: I know that.
0: One.
2: Name. Two.
0: Greatest of all time.
2: Three.
1: And finally, David Beckham.
3: Four.
0: I guess I got to go two.
1: Two?
0: Yeah, I guess I got to go. Damn it. Well,
1: yeah, I guess that was the last one, huh?
0: Yeah. I mean, yeah, I mean, probably, he should be five, but I'll take two. That's fine.
1: Are we feeling okay with those picks, fellas?
0: Yeah.
2: No.
0: I got Messi one. I'm good with it.
2: I got Pele one. I'm great with it.
1: All right. Our final FIFA subject today. This has been a big hit, so to say. Maybe even a double D size.
2: That wasn't enough. Jeez, all right,
1: boob sizes are going viral at the FIFA Cup because they're just doing a whole bunch of women with the big old jugs in the back. So we're going to rank boob size.
0: Okay.
2: Okay.
0: All right.
1: I think it's a good one, right?
2: Okay, here we go.
4: Okay.
1: Yep. All right. First off, A.
3: Five.
0: Is six available?
1: Oh, gosh. Double D.
2: Ooh. I don't know how big she's going to go. I'm going to say two. Because I don't know how big she's going to go.
3: See, but here's the thing.
0: Yeah,
2: No. We don't need an explanation. We don't need an explanation.
3: Victoria's Secret's double D is much different than other bra size double Ds. Like, it's actually like...
0: I had no idea.
3: It's like
2: a D, right?
3: Yeah, it's like model sizes. It's smaller.
1: Yeah. Mm-hmm.
3: So I'm going to go three. just based off of the premise that I'm thinking about a bra size at Victoria's Secret. So I'm going to go three.
0: By the way, that's the most in-depth breakdown of film
3: that I've ever
0: done
3: given
0: on this show by anybody.
1: Right. I am having Brady look up, not Brady, I'm having Patty look up the biggest size that Victoria's Secret sells in bras.
2: Okay, well, go ahead with your
3: list. It's triple D, I believe.
0: I believe it's,
3: but, yeah, no, it could
2: it's
3: be like
2: bigger
3: that.
2: Than that. Yeah.
1: And then you got to go outside.
0: I believe it's car cover.
5: I have the size. It goes up to O.
3: O.
1: Oh.
2: Yeah. Victoria's Secret. They go up bigger than that. Yeah.
1: Not in store. Anyway.
0: Yeah, and that's what they use in rain delays for baseball.
3: Mm-hmm. Dang.
1: Mm-hmm. All right, our next size.
3: Hit the carp out.
2: All right.
1: We're going to go with E's.
2: E's. Oh, one.
0: Jesus.
3: All right, so we've done A, double D. Now we went to E.
0: God. My goodness.
3: I'm a goat.
2: I'm guessing she's not going bigger than that.
0: Oh, my God.
3: E. I'm a goat. With the idea of but it can only go bigger from here. So I'm going to go one just for the simple fact that I don't want to go any bigger than this.
0: How are we trying to go?
3: I'm going to go one because I just feel like the next size you're going to say is just going to be outrageous. So I'm going to go one.
0: What do I got left, Patty? About a 3, 2, and 1?
5: Yeah, you got 3, 2, and 1.
0: I'll go three. Wish would have been four. I'll go three.
3: What's she about to do right now? Here we go.
1: Yeah, you never know. You never know. But triple A is our last size.
3: Triple A?
0: Wait, we got two more to go?
2: No, we got two more.
1: No.
2: Okay, yes, you do.
1: Fine. Triple A is not our last size.
3: Triple A. Right, that's four. Yeah, that's four for me.
0: I guess I'll go two.
1: All right, we're sitting with a happy B at the end.
3: A what?
0: One.
1: Happy one. Bee.

0: A happy bee?
1: Oh, that's three.
2: Yeah, go.
0: What do I have left, Patty?
3: Var, you have. Oh, you're two.
0: Oh, well, go two.
2: By the way, can we just for the record?
0: I would have put double Itty, D at committee. Two if I could.
2: Right, so can we just for the record here? This was Lorena's idea. We had nothing to do with this.
4: I did
2: this.
4: It all by myself. Thank you very much.
2: So we're not going to. No,
0: well, I mean, but they know if we like big boobs or little boobs now. I mean,
4: cannons.
2: Brady, yes.
0: Brady,
1: what? I know what I like.
0: Now we know why you like Shake Shack so much. Dang. Steak and Shake. Anything that got a milkshake, Brady be in on it. Now we know. Golly. You breastfed, didn't you, Q? That's what it is.
1: I actually think I was a formula baby.
0: Were you really?
1: Yeah. Yeah, I think I was. I think I was during that span when they went from like breastfeeding isn't good to like formula is better for you. And then it's like swung back the other way now.
2: You knew what he missed out on. Playing catch up now.
0: All right.
1: I love how I'm being judged. All right.
2: Like, you were fast LeVar. On the draw.
1: Hey, LeVar,
2: man.
1: What was your number one pick, LeVar?
0: What was it? E?
3: It was E.
1: It's the same damn thing.
0: I like big boobs. I have no problem with admitting that. I
1: mean, okay. So what? Like all of a sudden it's a revelation that I do? I'm over 40. My energy's dropping. You know, that weight starts to hang on. You start wondering, where'd the old you go, man? M drive. That's what it's built for, to support healthy testosterone along with those big boobies, energy and metabolism. 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
0: Take.
2: I told you this is a great idea. It is two pros and a cup of Joe here on Fox Sports Radio. LeVar Arrington, Brady Quinn, Jonas Knox with you. Up next, we are going to head out of the warm-up of this show. And it's yours right here on FSR.
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12: Stroudsburg, 80 eastbound, seeing stop-and-go traffic around Broad Street. 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
0: 21. Yeah.
3: It is two pros and a cup of Joe, Fox Sports Radio. LeVar Arrington, Brady Quinn, Jonas Knox with you here. Coming up top of next hour, a little over 10 minutes from now, we are going to catch up with our guy Albert Breer. 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Speaking of Thursday traditions, it's time for another one. 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And it's not an award for best game show ever played in the history of Fox Sports Radio, which I think Lorena just orchestrated with the blind rankings of breast sizes or bra sizes rather. But she did do that. We've got another one we're going to get to. It's our Express Pros Pro of the Week, and the Pro of the Week goes to
4: Hart. Couldn't drive past Fox, so he steps back for a right wing three, grazing the front rim, batted by Bridges out to Brunson. His three pointer is good from the far side wing. Brunson's heating up from three. He's made all three of his triples. It is crunch time again for the fifth time in five games in the finals. Brunson down the lane, lefty layup ties the game. It's the first 40-point night in the finals in Knicks franchise history.
3: 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Lots of Knicks fans are making their way or already there for the parade, which is coming up later on. So if you're a big fan of BO and awful views and a waste of time, if those are your what you're looking for on a Thursday, I would recommend go to the Knicks parade because that's where you can have all of that stuff. I went to one championship parade. I don't get it. I just don't understand the appeal. Hmm. It was in Pittsburgh after the 2016.
5: Then why'd you go to the one parade?
3: We just happened to be there for the U.S. Open, ironically. The U.S. Open was at Oakmont, and the show wasn't until later on. And I was like, well, it's right around the corner. I'll just go to the parade. And it looked like the players weren't even into it. They were just like, okay, here we are.
6: the players weren't even into it.
3: On the top of cars, and then we get to the end, and then what do you do? And it's like, all right, that's it.
6: So I was a part of a parade my freshman year of high school. It was amazing.
3: In June?
6: No, it was cold out. We had just won. So it was like,
3: like
6: December, January.
3: Did you get rings for that?
6: Yes.
3: You did? You still got it?
6: Oh, yeah.
3: You saw your teammates, right, this past week?
6: I saw the greatest high school football player that I've ever played with. Yeah. And our center, our anchor, Seamus and E. Casper, Eric Kasparovich.
3: That's right.
6: Bad dude.
3: He was Brady Quinn before Brady Quinn.
6: He was a bad dude, bro.
7: I'm not sure what that has to do with
6: body slam you, but he'll go up top. He'll go up top on you. He'll go up top, but he will body slam you from
5: Lorena's
6: that safety
5: position.
6: Lorena's
5: so offended by my ranking in the last second.
2: No. I would never be offended.
6: Lorena, what would you have ranked number one?
2: I'm a double D girl myself.
6: Okay. That's what you would have ranked number one. Were you telling us what you are,
2: what my number one would be?
6: That would have been your number one. Okay. Yeah. All
3: right. Okay. Was there that describing?
6: I didn't know if she was. I was just making sure
3: it's
6: we
3: radio.
6: Were clean.
3: I mean,
6: just
2: I got those triple A's, you know.
6: The way, okay, all right. It's just the way you said it. I didn't know where you were going with it. Damn. All right, okay.
3: Laura, triple A. You know what they say.
6: You went triple A as your number one, didn't you?
3: No.
6: Number two.
3: I think I went B. I was a B student.
6: So you went B number one and triple A's number two.
3: Maybe. But listen, you know what they say about triple A. You're a step closer to the major leagues. So.
2: I thought you could just get towed more easily.
3: In more ways than one.
6: You like speed bumps.
3: Damn. It's better than a pothole.
6: You like
2: what does that mean?
3: I don't know. We are Fox Sports. Hey, it's Jonas Knox. 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
11: 22 eastbound delays between 15th and MacArthur. Westbound slow at Fullerton. No problems on 78 or 33. We're looking good on 80 and 380. If you see a traffic problem, call our toll-free tip line, 855-ROAD-TIP. 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
21: In World Cup action, Colombia beat Uzbekistan 3-1 in Group K. Also in Group K, Portugal and DR Congo played to a 1-1 draw. England took the lead in the second half, beat Croatia 4-2 out of Group L. Harry Kane found the back of the net twice. Ghana scored in the 95th minute to beat Panama 1-0 out of Group L at the World Cup. In the NBA, Trae Young plans to decline his $48.9 million player option for next season. He'll be a free agent. Washington remains a frontrunner after trading for the guard. James Dolan confirmed the Knicks have accepted an invitation for the White House to celebrate their championship. Also said they will not go into the second apron next year. In Major League Baseball, Brewers beat the Cardinals 9-4. Royals over the Nationals 6-2. Marlins over Phillies 12-4. Sandy Alcantara with 6 strikeouts. And Shohei Ohtani gave up 4 earned runs but got the win as the Dodgers beat the Rays 5-4, completing the sweep.
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0: It's Two Pros and a Cup of Joe, Fox Sports Radio. LeVar Arrington, Brady Quinn, Jonas Knox with you here. 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And a reminder that the excitement of the FIFA World Cup is now streaming live on Fox One, the official English streaming platform to catch every unforgettable moment. 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And speaking of the World Cup, here are the results from yesterday's game. Portugal tied with Congo DR 1-1. England beat Croatia 4-2. Ghana over Panama 1-0. And Colombia beat Uzbekistan 3-1. And with that, we turn it over to this. He is the great Albert Breer, senior NFL reporter, lead content strategist at the MMQB. You can get him on X at Albert Breer. AB, good morning.
1: Morning, guys. From Uzbekistan to me, right?
0: Hey, rolls right off the tongue. Right.
1: Yeah. There you go. There you go. I think I got the pronunciation.
2: Albert, do you live near Boston? Is that where you're, are you near Boston?
1: Yeah, I am.
2: So do you have any beer anywhere near where you live based on Scotland coming in and just like drying out the entire city and the surroundings?
1: I have Scottish heritage. I also have Irish heritage, and it feels like the Scots have come here to show the Irish how it's done. I don't know. I mean, like, this has always been known as a big drinking city. And obviously a lot of that's tied to the Irish heritage of this place. And it feels like the Scots have come here with a pretty competitive streak, Brady. I don't know.
3: Mm, wow.
0: I mean, they're, are you seeing any of them around town? Or are you,
3: any of them?
0: Yeah. Look, are any of them, kind of,
3: have you seen
0: around?
3: Them, AB?
1: they've made their presence felt. That's for sure. I mean, I don't know. Have you guys seen the shots from Fenway? And now look, like, the Red Sox are terrible right now. So that's part of the reason, I'm sure, why so many tickets are available, but they've literally taken over Fenway, and they're having like these sing-alongs there, and you see bagpipes like going through the streets. It's unbelievable. It really is. I mean, I think like, and I'm not like this big soccer fan or anything, but I like, even I've gotten caught up in it a little bit. Like, and I think like through, what has it been, like a week and a half now or whatever, I think Scotland's the big winner of the World Cup so far. Yeah. Wouldn't you guys agree with that?
0: Hell yeah, that's right.
3: The Scots. Yeah. I wouldn't know.
0: The Tartan Army.
3: I would not know.
1: Huh? Yeah. I did not know what the Tartan Army was two weeks ago. And now I do.
0: Yeah. Well, listen, and I know you're obviously getting, I know you're on the road. We're catching you. You're on your way to New York for the Knicks parade. So hopefully, things are fine there. That disgusting display of fandom that'll be going on there in downtown New York.
1: Tiffany Sweeney, big Knicks fan. Taylor Swift, big Knicks fan, right?
0: Yeah, they'll be there.
1: Coming out of the
0: boardroom. Yeah. they'll be there. AB, so, on the Brendan Sorsby front, so obviously, you know, his agent comes out yesterday. He's talking to the fan in Dallas and basically said, you know, if anybody should get any criticism, Cincinnati, they knew for 2 years. Cincinnati denied that allegation. Then he pointed out, you know, what a good kid he is. And maybe he was, trying to help his friends out too much. And it just seemed like there was a lot of lack of accountability. And not a lot of, hey, I've got an issue. I need to fix this and I'm going to be better because of it. And I just wonder, how do you think that lands with people in the NFL? The more that they talk, the less we hear about what his role was in the entire thing.
1: Sure. Well, I think first of all, like, this is agent's job to do that, right? To go out and minimize the damage and try and build him up as a prospect and get teams believing that like this is past him and everything else. So I don't blame his agent for that. Like, I think that's normal. What really matters is what he's saying behind closed doors to these teams, or what he will say behind closed doors to these teams. And you're right, Jonas. I mean, the teams are going to be looking for accountability. Like, first and foremost, like, what did you do wrong? Have you been completely honest with everybody about it? What are you doing to get yourself better? How can we trust that it'll never happen again? And so, and those are important questions too, guys, because like, even if the NFL doesn't come down with some sort of harsh punishment for him coming into the league, I certainly think, like, if he gets caught doing something like this again, he'll be treated like a repeat offender, you know? And that means, like, you're probably, if you're taking him in the supplemental draft, drafting a guy who's on his last strike when it comes to this sort of, this specific sort of offense. So, you know, it's all part of the picture. He's got talent. I don't think, you know, and I haven't come across people who think he's a bad kid. You know, but obviously he messed up in a very big way and committed what's considered a cardinal sin in sports at all levels. And so, you know, he's got to show teams behind closed doors that he's passed it. And I really think that that, you know, how honest and earnest he comes off with the teams is going to be way more important than what anyone says on his behalf on the radio.
2: Where do you peg him going in the supplemental draft? It feels like there's enough teams that would be interested that would probably take him. But what round does that start? Pete Prisco was talking with us earlier. He thinks like the third round, it probably makes some sense.
1: Yeah, I'd say second. But I'm there with Pete. Like, I mean, these things, they're finicky, you know, like, so it's way different than the conventional draft. Cause you know, in these cases, teams can get a little cute and be like, well, you know, I don't think anybody's going to spend a two, so we'll throw a three at it. I would say this, like, I think most teams would probably look at him as somebody that you would want to, like, get a look at developmentally, you know, like, so even if I'm a team that has a quarterback, right? Like, I mean, we've talked about Cleveland and the Jets and, you know, in Arizona and teams like that. Like, well, what about, like, you know, Seattle or Tampa, you know, like, where, like, they have their quarterbacks, but they have their quarterbacks at a, you know, at sort of a cut rate when it comes to what a lot of teams are paying for their starters. And, like, they have negotiations either ongoing or coming up. You know, do you want to stash a Brendan Sorsby with a fourth-round pick? So, you know, I think, like, my guess, Brady, would be, I think someone and maybe multiple teams will throw a second-round pick out there on him just based on, again, like, the ceiling. I think more teams are probably looking at it like, you know, all right, like if we could get him for a fourth, man, there are some things like, you know, just physically that we would like to work with there.
3: AB, I'm going to switch up on you and I'm going to ask you about, we have been talking about the Athletic and how they were continuing on with their investigation. And I guess that the findings were supposed to come out, what, yesterday, I believe. It's been quiet. Haven't heard anything, but it was interesting. The reason why we brought it up because Mark Schlereth said that if I were NFL, what, how was it he stated it, Jonas?
4: I think everybody's nervous.
3: Everybody's nervous. Meaning like, you know, there could be some interesting findings and the investigation. Is there any updates on that? It's been quiet.
1: Honestly, I don't know. Okay. I don't know, you know, where their investigation is. You know, obviously, it's sort of like out of my purview, you know, but I think like there was that idea out there that like something like this could lead to whistleblowing elsewhere, if that makes sense.
3: Yes.
1: And I think that's what you can do,
3: yes,
1: right?
3: Like, yes.
1: So, like, I think that there would be some people that might be nervous about that sort of thing. And look, it's like anything else. I mean, these sorts of things, like, exist in a lot of different lines of work, you know? And so the same way it might work, like, with something in someone's office, you know what I mean? Like, I certainly could see where, you know, Schlereth is onto something there and that there could be some people that are nervous about what could be found once people start digging into that sort of thing.
4: He is Albert Breer, senior NFL reporter, lead content strategist at the MMQB. You can get him on X at Albert Breer. AB, is there anything to, I've seen some people kind of throw this out there and I thought we were done with it, but is there any potential that there still could be a Max Crosby trade? I've seen the Eagles thrown out there. I've seen the Niners as teams that would make, you know, maybe be interested in something like that. Or is that ship sailed and he's just going to be with the Raiders next year?
1: I think he'll start the season with the Raiders. Could I see a scenario where things change? Yeah. And I think it's like pretty simple, Jonas, to explain like how that would happen, which is, I mean, look, like there's a concern over the knee now, right? Like, and I think like for any team trading for him, and this is where the Ravens, like the way the Ravens handle it, I think did damage the Raiders' ability to move him ever, is like because the Ravens, who are not a dumb franchise, failed him on the physical and like went to the lengths of avoiding the trade, or not going through the trade rather. Like any other GM that's thinking about acquiring him has that hanging over his head. In other words, it's if I trade for him and his knee gives out, how in the hell do I explain that to my owner after, you know, he's coming in here and he's making, you know, $36 million a year or whatever it is. And we gave up premium draft capital to get him. So I think that's the issue now. Now, like, I think where you get to the point where maybe he becomes tradable again is if A, he gets off to a really good start to the season, looks healthy, looks like himself, and B, the Raiders don't play very well. And so now you're in a scenario where they're 1-6, 1-7, and some contender needs pass rush help and things line up. And, you know, that contender says, the hell with it. We don't care what this looks like 3 or 4 years from now. The owner's on board and they go for it then. Like, that seems more likely than anything happening, you know, in the immediate future.
2: Mm. Albert, I know this time of year is kind of slow in regards to some football news because what mandatory minicamps are kind of hitting about right now. But it seems like there's a lot of business stuff, like the John Gruden case. I don't know if people realize like that's still going on behind the scenes. Brian Flores, his case still going on behind the scenes. And then there's like the Sunday ticket, the Sunday NFL ticket, and that potential ruling is still going on. Is there one in particular like you're keeping an eye on just to see like how it plays out? Only because I know the TV media rights deals, they're not up yet, but it's getting closer to a point where like some of these judgments may change things, right?
1: Yeah, that would be the one. I mean, that last one, Brady, like where the media deals go, obviously it's going to have a material effect on a lot of things. It affects the salary cap. You know, when we're talking about like them negotiating a new CBA and going to 18 games and all of that different stuff, they all tie together, you know? So, you know, like I think there's a reason why the NFL had left the Super Bowl date open-ended for Atlanta in February of 2028. Like, they were hoping to get to 18 games sooner rather than later. Whether or not that happens, we'll see. But it seems less likely now, and it seems like they're going to have to set a date pretty soon. But there are a lot of those big-picture things coming on the horizon. You know, of course, there's the stuff in the government now about – and look, like, I think the congressional hearings are really interesting, and how, you know, the NFL has moved so many of its games to streaming and onto platforms where people have to pay for them, you know? And does that throw the antitrust exemption into flux? Like, there's like some real big picture stuff because the business has become so freaking big, you know? And, you know, a lot of stuff that like, I think the casual fan might not be as in tune to until it affects the way he watches a game, or it affects how his team's putting its roster together, you know? And so this stuff will be coming down the pike. And, you know, when you look at some of the quarterback contracts going forward, for example, like what's Lamar Jackson going to get? What's Baker Mayfield going to get? The 24 draft quarterbacks, you know, Caleb, Jaden Daniels, Drake May, like what are they going to get next year? All of this stuff ties together. And so the media rights stuff would be the stuff that I think is probably going to be most impactful.
3: AB, I wanted to ask you about Dabo. I know this is taking us back into college, but Dabo came out and said that there needs to be a CBA at the college level. Did you have a take on it?
1: Yeah, I'd say, you know, it's interesting you asked that now, LeVar. I would say this Brendan Sorsby case is probably the first time that the NCAA wishes that the players had a union. And I say that because I think one of the main, and look, like maybe that judge in Texas was going to find an avenue to give Brendan Sorsby the injunction regardless. But, you know, to me, what that really highlighted was
5: the judge saying you can't enforce rules that your workforce didn't agree to. And he basically was treating Brendan Sorsby from a legal standpoint like he was an employee and saying, like, Brendan Sorsby did not agree to these rules, and so we need to take a harder look at this. If they had had a union in that case, I think it's open and shut, and there's really nothing – I don't know if the judge has any recourse but to allow the NCAA to do what they did, you know? And I think the best example is like going all the way back to 2004 with Maurice Claret and Mike Williams, when those guys tried to challenge a 3-year rule. And, if you guys remember, and, I'm sure you guys do, like back then, everyone thought that the first time someone challenged that rule was going to be gone. Right. And like everyone thought, like, once some freshman or some sophomore comes along and takes the NFL to court, it's over. And if you guys remember, the courts ruled like, no, like the players union agreed to that. Those are work rules. Like, we're not going to interfere in a labor agreement. If there was a labor agreement in this case, my guess is the court would have had a hard time intervening. And the reason they could intervene is because there was no labor agreement. So, you know, I think because of some of these things that have come up where it's become harder and harder for the NCAA to enforce its rules. And I think the Sorsby thing is a real flashpoint in that. You know, I think that the people on the other side of the table have to consider the merits of helping the players unionize so they can have a set agreed to, you know, code of conduct.
4: AB, I got just a couple last things I wanted to run by you. First of which, when do you take the fam to Nantucket? I know that's a yearly tradition as we followed along your journey.
2: When do you get all silver spoon fed with the fam there?
5: Yeah, that would be the first couple of weeks of July.
4: All right, okay. So,
2: hey, do you still drink your beers with your pinky up when you go to Nantucket?
5: Well, no, I mean, like the pinky up, I think would be more like for wine or champagne, right? Isn't that right?
2: Okay. I wouldn't know. I'm just asking. I figured when you're in Nantucket,
5: you had a real, you know, rough and tumble upbringing there in Dublin, Ohio.
4: Oh, dang. Hey,
2: easy now. Dodging golf balls. Jeez. You know what I'm saying?
4: All right. Yeah. So that's number one. Number two, we did a blind rankings earlier in the show. We're not going to give you one of the categories because we don't want to make you
3: uncomfortable. I feel like that's the one we should do.
4: It's like, you know, I don't know that that's necessarily the greatest.
3: Why?
4: Well, I don't know that.
3: Let's talk radio. All right. Come on, can't take ourselves too seriously.
4: I don't know if Albert wants
3: this
4: to blind.
3: This is his getaway. Come on.
4: Wants to blind rank bra sizes.
3: You did it very, like, sleight of hand. I mean, put it on out there.
4: Well, I was going to say.
5: I'm blind ranking. Wait, so this is what you guys are doing today?
4: Well,
5: is this like
4: all
5: because
4: right.
5: of some of the stuff that's gone viral on social media?
4: So, Lorena, our technical producer, she hosts.
5: Which, like, half those girls aren't even real, right? Am I right
3: that's
5: about
3: that's correct.
5: That?
3: They're AI. They're acting like they're AI. Yes.
5: Yeah.
4: Hey, you know what though?
3: But it's worth it. It's worth it. I mean, it's worth the debate.
5: Real if you want them to be.
3: There you go.
4: So, Lorena did a category, our technical producer, in Ray Ray's Roulette called Blind Ranking for Beers. And we figure with the Scots taking over your neck of the woods and drinking everybody dry, Lorena's got a blind ranking of beers and you've got to rank it 1 through 5. All right, Lorena, take it away.
6: All right, Breer, we're going to start with number one, Modelo.
5: Okay, so I got to rank that 1 through 5.
6: Yeah, put it somewhere on the list.
5: 2.
6: Okay, good choice.
3: Nice.
6: Blue Moon.
5: 5.
4: Damn. There he is.
3: Up top.
4: Yeah.
6: Guinness.
5: Yeah. Oof. 3.
3: Oh, okay.
2: He was contemplating 1, though, you could tell.
6: Pabst Blue Ribbon.
5: 1.
3: Oh, God.
4: Oh, wow.
3: Oh, God. He's a Buckeye.
2: Okay, now give him Natty Light. See where he goes with Natty Light.
6: Yeah, we're going IPA for the last one.
5: IPAs, 4. I like IPAs, but like the thing about PBR is you can have a million of them. So.
3: Oh, God. All right.
4: So
2: I gotta be honest with you. My list is not far off from Breer's. So.
3: They're pretty close. Y'all hate Blue Moon. All of y'all.
5: Blue Moon is just like an orange juice disguised as a beer. It's a weird, I don't know. I don't need pulp in my beer.
4: PBR was the drink of choice when you were going to Ohio State?
5: I mean, it was on. I mean, I think Brady just nailed his Natty Light. It was Natty Light, dude.
2: Come on.
5: I actually, that was the cheapest beer you could find. You can get it for $8.99 at Kroger.
3: What about ice? Did y'all drink ice?
5: A case of them.
4: But ice?
3: Ice.
4: Yeah.
2: No, when we
5: went to Ice Beer, it was more Ice House, I would say, than okay. Natty Ice. Yeah.
3: Okay.
5: But Natty Light, I bought a case of Natty Light last year to break the Michigan curse, and it worked.
3: Huh.
5: And there's still a bunch of them sitting in the fridge that are aging for next year.
3: Dang.
4: Huh.
5: Yeah.
4: See, he's not the mush.
2: They're probably skunked by now, man.
4: He's not the mush.
2: No, he's not.
5: I'm gonna bring out a Natural Light 2025 for the Michigan game in November. Yeah.
4: That's great.
2: They actually have a beer called Natter Days. I forget like the exact flavoring. But my wife bought them like a year ago and she likes them as like a summertime beer. And I'm like, I'm good. I'll shotgun a Natty Light with some young folks just to take me back for a minute. But that's about it.
5: Yeah.
2: I can't drink that anymore.
4: Well, all right. Very revealing.
5: You ever play Natty-ators?
2: So
5: Gladiator came out when I was in college and it's like when you have two guys, like they put on the natty case over their head and the eye holes are the two handles and you have them running at each other.
3: Oh no. Oh no, AB, don't tell that story. Don't ever tell that story ever again.
4: Natty eaters. That's tremendous.
2: LeVar, you would have done it.
5: That was a pledge back in the day. It was Natty Eaters is a good game.
4: Oh man, that's great. Well, listen, Albert, a very revealing end of the interview here. We've learned a lot about you. Tell all the Scots we said hello.
5: But not necessarily anything you wouldn't have already known. We're all good.
4: All right, so there he is, the great Albert Breer, senior NFL reporter, lead content strategist at the MMQB. Get him on X at Albert Breer. AB, enjoy the weekend. We'll talk next week.
5: All right, thanks, guys.
4: All right, yes, there he is, Albert Breer with us here on Fox Sports Radio. Natty-ators. 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
16: For the most part, we're looking good this morning. 22 slow around MacArthur in both directions. No problems on 78 or 309. We're looking good on 33 and 80. If you see a traffic problem, call our toll-free tip line, 855-ROAD-TIP. I'm Christy O'Brien.
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19: 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It's going to be a fascinating race for this year's Golden Boot. Harry Kane scored 2 first-half goals in England's win over Croatia. He joins Lionel Messi, Kylian Mbappe, and Erling Haaland as multiple goal scorers after round one.
20: It's natural as a sportsman, as an athlete, to try and reach the highest levels. And obviously all those guys started in a great way. I think as a striker myself, obviously I want to get on the score sheet as early as possible. So I think in the back of my mind, that competition helps me to push my levels. You know, that's what the World Cup's for the best players to perform at the highest level. So it's nice to get a couple today for sure.
19: Kane won the Golden Boot in 2018. Colombia beat Uzbekistan 3-1 in the late match last night. Round two of the group stage starts at noon Eastern. Czechia and South Africa in Group A in Atlanta. With this 2026 World Soccer Update, Brad Heller, Westwood One Sports.
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0: Two pros and a cup of Joe, Fox Sports Radio. LeVar Arrington, Brady Quinn, Jonas Knox with you here. 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We got a little bit of an issue here. By the way, in 15 minutes from now, we'll close up shop with another edition of The Leftovers, but we got a little bit of a problem here. So when Ciel Perez, of the Detroit Tigers, he found himself in a similar spot, that Anthony Richardson found himself in. He was injured while working with a therapy band. While going through his normal arm care routine, the band snapped off the hook where it was connected and hit him just below his left eye. AJ Hinchcliffe, his manager, said, quote, "We have a battery of tests to check out his face, his eye. We're pretty concerned about it." I'm just trying to figure out, especially in these locker rooms, and you guys would know this better than me, and these gyms, like, I would assume that there are other options than the exercise band, which, you know, if you're not careful, this can happen. So why all of a sudden has this now become a problem? Because I've used those, I use bands all the time, and I remember one snapped and almost came back and hit me in the face, and I realized, you know, when you see it starting to get toward the end, where you can see it a little bit frayed.
1: Changes color.
0: That's probably when you need to go in a different direction. Because that's a pretty dangerous spot to be in.
2: Yeah, but it's kind of like, you know, running on empty. You know, you don't exactly know when it's going to run out or when it's going to snap. You just kind of use it until then. I mean, it's not your equipment either, so you're probably not going to replace it. But no, I'm not sure why these things. I mean, maybe it's just the quality of them. I mean, I don't know if there's someone to blame for that, but here's the thing about using bands. In some cases, that's kind of what the protocol is. Like, there used to be the old Jobs routine, and it would go through a series of, you know, some of it would be weighted, like, you know, weight exercises. Some of it would be like your bands. And it was to always warm up your shoulder rotator cuff. So whether it's a baseball player or a quarterback, it's very common to go through these sorts of routines to warm up, you know, these decelerator muscles that help slow down your arm after the throw and help warm up your arm to get ready to go throw. That's not uncommon. It's just, it does seem weird that there's always bands breaking down and like fracturing dudes' orbital bones. It's kind of, it's a weird thing. You know, you'd think there'd be someone to sue given how litigious everything is nowadays.
1: Well, I think it's just like the sneaker deal.
2: Oh, blowing up.
1: Yeah, just not making them like they used to. They're not making them strength bands like they used to. You know,
2: whatever came from that? Did Zion ever, like, he didn't sue them, did he?
1: I don't know. I would assume that you would have a case.
2: What do you think their defense would be? Like, he's.
1: They probably have it. They probably have it in the fine print. Like, we're not liable for you jacking yourself up.
0: By the way, I think Lonzo Ball actually came out and said that the Big Baller Brand shoes did
1: hurt his knee. Yeah, or something.
0: did lead to injuries.
2: Yeah, I thought someone said they felt like they had ruined his career.
1: Yeah, I think Ball said that.
0: Yeah, he did. By the way, I don't know if you guys have had a chance to go onto the Big Baller Brand website, but I went on a little while back, and they're still pretty pricey, man. I mean, you can't get out of there without spending at least a couple $100 on some shoes. Slides are like $150 or something like that. So,
2: oh my gosh,
0: they're still pretty pricey, man. I mean, you can't get out of there without spending at least a couple $100 on some shoes. Slides are like $150 or something like that. So,
2: oh my gosh, can you imagine how much that even probably cost to make? Slides probably cost them like $3 to make, maybe less.

0: labeling on it or whatever little specific thing you put on it. But yeah, I mean, I don't know how far I'm going to go down this road, but like, look, there's a reason why Notre Dame's never been with Nike and they've never been able to entertain it is because of Notre Dame not supporting how those shoes are made. So, and there's been some discussions of like workarounds, like, all right, what if you manufactured your shoes in a different country where there weren't the potential of breaking child labor laws? Like, would that work better? So.
1: Dang.
2: Well, that's always what, you know, when people on the PGA Tour criticized the LIV Tour, and it was like, oh, you know where that money comes from? And it's like, I don't know that we all need to go down that road. I feel like there's probably, if you did a background check on some of the sponsors.
0: There's truth to it, but it's like the same time when people fight for different causes, it's like, oh, but you're walking around in Nikes that are made by who? Like, go dig into that.
1: Yikes.
2: And hey, Penn State going to Adidas.
0: That's right. That's right.
2: Starting next year. First time in a long time.
1: I think there should be a fine on the fines list of when you guys throw Penn State at me.
2: Why?
1: Because it should. I just think that y'all bring up Penn State a lot.
2: No, it's because you had Nike for a long time. And
1: y'all bring up Penn State a lot, man.
0: Was that a serious comment?
1: Yeah.
0: You bring up Penn State a lot?
1: Yeah, y'all throw Penn State at me a lot.
0: Oh,
1: I think that should be a fine every time you guys bring up.
2: I like Penn State.
1: Like when you're talking about something in the middle of speaking on something, you bring it to Penn State. Like I think
0: it's
1: that
0: mostly
1: be a fine.
0: Jonas. I really don't bring up Penn State.
1: I really think that should be a fine, honestly.
0: It should be a fine for Jonas.
2: Bring it up Penn State.
0: Because he's trying to get at you.
1: Yes.
0: He's getting at you.
1: Yeah, you're trying to get a reaction out of me.
2: I wasn't. I thought it was pertinent to the conversation.
0: Can I be honest? Here's what we're missing out on. We should be at Shinnecock right now. Because of our time slot of our show, golf is one of the only things that kind of starts up around the time that we're on.
2: I'm with you, man.
0: So it would make sense. And maybe we could get a few folks to come by, say hello, jump on, crack the mic, if you will.
2: Yeah.
0: Maybe we could have Live Bet Jesus show up. Maybe. I mean, that's a character that hasn't been on this show in God knows how long.
1: Where's Shinnecock located?
2: Southampton, New York.
1: Okay.
0: Yeah, it's super nice.
2: Shinnecock Hills.
1: Is it like near like Secaucus and Franklin Lakes and all that stuff?
0: I don't know.
1: Yeah, no.
0: I don't know Southampton's or the Hamptons at all. So
1: oh, the Hamptons. All right. I thought it was New York. Yeah. Oh, okay.
0: Well, it's on Long Island. I mean, it's.
1: Yeah, then that's the other side. Okay.
2: I mean, it's already underway for those wondering right now.
1: I'm thinking of Jersey, not New York.
2: Yeah.
1: Okay.
2: Yeah.
0: I could see you being the dirty Jersey though. Probably getting after it.
1: I lived in Franklin Lakes for quite a quick minute.
0: Yep.
1: Quite a while back. Anyway. Yeah. Okay.
0: Got that dog in him.
1: But I remember Shinnecock. I really do. I remember hearing about the place.
0: Okay.
1: All right.
0: I see what you're doing there. Yep.
2: Yeah. What is he doing?
1: Huh?
0: He just got that dog in him.
2: Doing it.
0: All we had to do was play one game, one of Ray Ray's games, and Ned triggered him. You know?
2: By the way, for what it's worth.
0: The fact that we had the exact same lineup, though.
1: No way.
0: We had the exact same five.
1: Your number one was really, really, really big.
0: We were the same number one.
1: No.
0: We had the same number two.
1: Did we have the same number one and two?
0: We had the same exact list, LeVar.
1: Dang.
0: There was no differences between your list and my list.
1: Dang.
0: Just remember that, all right?
1: Okay.
2: Hey, by the way, I was doing a little research here on Shinnecock Hills Golf Club.
1: Yeah.
2: It is 5 hours and 27 minutes away from State College. Just wanted to point that out.
1: Is that a fine? Is that a fine?
0: I mean, that actually is a fine because Jonas is begging for it.
1: Like, it's a fine.
0: That time you went out of... No, that's a fine. You went out of your way.
1: I mean, come on.
0: You went out of your way to bring it up.
1: Thank you.
0: That's a $10 fine.
2: Yes, thank you. Your Honor, I mean...
0: That's just you being the youngest in your household.
1: So stupid.
0: That's what that is.
2: Your Honor, like, can't the court have a sense of humor?
3: Book him.
2: For God's sakes.
1: Yes. That doesn't mean that you can't get trouble for it, though.
3: Put his ass in jail.
1: Now.
2: You little bitch.
3: You little bitch.
2: By the way, every scam starts with one thing. 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
1: Plus, you can drop some comments right away.
2: Hey, it's Jonas Knox, and you think NASCAR, you think about the driver behind the wheel, but race day doesn't happen without the people behind the scenes. 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
7: Things are looking good this morning. Some delays, 22 westbound around MacArthur. No problems on 78 or 33. We're looking good on 80 and the Turnpike. If you see a traffic problem, call their toll-free tip line, 855-ROAD-TIP. I'm Christy O'Brien.
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0: 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So if you've missed any of today's show, you definitely want to catch the podcast. We would encourage you to do so. A lot of fun stuff. And Lorena really stole the show with Ray Ray's Roulette. So
1: thanks,
0: all you need to do,
1: Jonas,
0: is search Two Pros wherever you get your podcast. Right after the show, today's pod will be posted. Be sure to follow it. 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
0: All right, Ray Ray, what do we got?
1: Oh, I got some feel-good news. Now, Scotland fans may not be as tidy as Japan, but man, do they have some big hearts. They donated almost $30,000 in total to charities in Providence, Rhode Island as a thank you for hosting them, mostly thanks to a local group named Providence Tartan Army, who helped approximately like 10,000 Scotland fans find cheaper lodging during their stay. And because of that, the fans paid it forward. So they donated $10,000 to the cancer unit at Hasbro Children's Hospital. They donated $10,000 to grassroots soccer program that gives all kids the opportunity to play and learn the sport. And they also donated $6,500 to the Rhode Island Highlanders Pipe Band to find a to fund a program that teaches children to play bagpipes for the next 2 years.
4: Isn't their money weighted higher than ours? Like, isn't that like kind of cheap
1: on
4: the cheap side? I'm just saying, like, it sounds like it's a lot, but you know what I mean? Like,
0: it's like getting somebody a gift card to the Dollar Tree. Come on, what are you really doing here?
4: Like, oh, you gave us $30,000, but if you think about how that measures up against their dollars, really, like, what, like 20?
0: Drink up, you little bitch.
1: No, it's not that far off. So it says a pound is one there, which is $1.32 in the United States.
4: A pound there is what?
1: $1.32 here.
4: And so it's $1.40 there?
1: Just 1 pound, is $1.32 here.
4: Oh, okay.
1: $1.32 here.
4: So 32 above, 32 cents more. Mm-hmm.
0: But their money's too good to buy the remaining Bud Light that's in that bar.
1: Oh. Like, number one beer. I don't believe it.
0: Yeah. Mm. What else you got, Ray Ray?
1: Well, TSA has issued a travel warning.
4: Uh-oh.
1: After fans visiting the U.S. for the World Cup.
4: Uh-oh.
1: They said on their Twitter account, if you're visiting a very large sporting event and you happen to discover ranch while you're here, please pack it in your checked bag.
4: Ranch dressing?
1: On the way home.
4: What?
1: Thank you.
5: Oh, that's they not thing? Have ranch overseas?
1: I
5: like,
1: don't
5: why
1: know.
5: Are people hoarding ranch?
4: That's crazy.
1: Apparently, they're discovering it and then putting it in their wrong bags, so they're having to throw it out at TSA instead of being in the proper.
4: It's a liquid. Personally, I'm a blue cheese guy.
0: Man, I'm with you. Blue cheese, baby.
1: Oh, that's so
0: all day.
1: Uncommon.
5: Really?
0: You
5: know, yeah. Ranch all day.
1: I love it.
5: Could you imagine if you're... You just had a bunch of ranch packets like stuffed in a bag and it like blew up.
0: Oh.
4: Or you had it with those like plastic caps and then they got smashed off.
0: Oh.
1: Yeah, people are definitely suggesting that if you do travel with big things of ranch that you wrap them in a Ziploc. But I just want to say,
5: so no one's quartered the ranch market in Europe. This is good to know.
0: You imagine like somebody comes back from Scotland, it's like, hey, what'd you bring back for the family? It's a jar of Hidden Valley.
4: What are we doing here? Holding it up like a baby. By the way, behold.
0: That's what we're known for.
4: It is ranch.
0: Like, that's all we've accomplished.
4: Like what?
0: We're known for ranch.
1: Y'all ever take anything crazy on airplanes like that in the wrong bag?
4: No.
5: What would be crazy?
1: I don't know. I had like a bottle of suntan lotion once. It was one of those good ones that smells like bananas.
4: It's not crazy though.
1: But I went to one of those sandwich shops and I got 4 little ramekins so that I didn't have to throw away my lotion bottle.
4: What?
1: And I split it up into those 4 ramekins, and then I put it into
5: This is your version of crazy?
4: Well, that is
1: I think
4: crazy.
1: That's pretty crazy. Yeah.
4: Yeah. Yeah. It's a little off.
3: You put.
1: I didn't bring pickles or anything.
3: You put your lotion in some ramekin containers?
1: Yeah, and then I. Yeah, they're like sectioned out, so I can use them later.
4: It's a little off.
3: You touched, bro.
4: Yeah, you, that's touched.
1: I think
4: with
1: it was
4: a little
1: innovative.
4: Bit of can't get right sprinkled in there. Like, that's. With a little bit of bum, bum, bum. That was that music playing in your head when you was transferring your suntan lotion to that. Okay,
1: what else? What else do you do with a big bottle of lotion?
4: I mean, you know, check it in.
1: Never mind.
4: You know, all right.
1: Anyways, I do love social media. Remember the goalkeeper from Cape Verde?
3: Yeah.
4: Yeah.
1: Josimar Jose Evore Diaz.
4: Okay.
1: I think I said that right. I don't know. Well, he has gained over 7 million Instagram followers following his match with Spain. He was
5: 7
1: named-
5: million?
1: Yes. Yes.
4: Whoa.
1: Why? Isn't that crazy? How? Think of the reach that that FIFA Cup is getting.
4: Why?
5: He stuffed the favorite.
4: Oh, wow. Bye.
5: When you're sleeping hot, it can mess with you. 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
11: Thanks for looking good this morning. Some delays, 22 westbound around MacArthur. No problems on 78 or 33. We're looking good on 80 and the Turnpike. If you see a traffic problem, call their toll-free tip line, 855-ROAD-TIP. I'm Christy O'Brien.
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3: You know, the United States, it feels like collectively we fall in love with the World Cup every 4 years. You know, when you think of these other countries, this is their football. This is their NFL. But we love our stars. We fell in love, or a lot of people fell in love collectively with the WNBA, with Caitlin Clark. Lance Armstrong with the Tour de France. Larry Bird, Magic Johnson with the NBA. 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
3: Made it to a Thursday. It's hour one. Come on in. We're fully assembled. Fritzy's here. Dylan in the back row up front. You got Marvin, Paulie, yours truly. And of course, the backroom guys. We're down a pair of backroom guys, Anthony and Rob, diehard Knicks fans. I gave them the day off to go into the parade. The parade scheduled to start in an hour from now. And from what we've been told, it's a mess. It's chaos, but it might be organized chaos right now. Weather, a little overcast, but expected to get a little bit warmer. But we'll check in with those two goofballs. I jokingly said yesterday, because somebody said, hey, do you think that the Knicks fans can go to the parade? I said, yeah, if they take off their shirts and one puts N on his chest and one paints Y on his chest and they hold hands walking through the parade. And they go, okay. And I went, all right. So I sent them on their way. They went really early this morning. But police are, they're calling it holding pens. I don't like that. That sounds soccer-like. Holding pens during the parade route there. They're expecting over 4 million. I think it'll be more than that. The Cubs, I think, are on record as having 5 million when they won the World Series. But this one feels to be bigger. Yes, Paul?
4: We've been tracking this a little bit here on our side, and both the New York City and the police department in New York City. The parade route is in southern Manhattan. It's the old traditional parade route. And a lot of alerts that the pens are full, the areas are full for viewing, and the trains aren't stopping in the area anymore.
3: It's going to be a mess. 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Hopefully, everybody's good, though. And they stay safe, and we have a fun day for this parade. All right, 877-3DP-SHOW, email address, dp@danpatrick.com. 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Good morning if you're watching on Peacock. That's our streaming partner. Download the app if you haven't done so. And we say good morning to our radio affiliates around the country. Play of the day, poll question, stat of the day, all of that forthcoming. We have a weather delay at the U.S. Open on Long Island, Shinnecock Hills. There's fog. Dan Hicks from NBC Sports, who will be the lead play-by-play guy for this coverage on NBC. He will join us coming up in about 20 minutes from now. And I'm not sure if it's more about the course or the conditions. This will be a very, very, very tough test. If you are under par, I think you're holding the trophy at the end of the week. So we'll have that for you coming up here. Let's pull a question for the first hour of the program, Dylan.
5: Well, Dan, Todd sent a couple.
3: Okay.
5: For starters, do you wish you were at the Knicks parade today? Yes or no?
3: No.
5: I thought you might say that.
3: No. No. Not at all. Now, I'm not a diehard Knicks fan. Even going for the event, I still wouldn't want to go to that.
5: It does have a Times Square at New Year's Eve feel, which has never really appealed to me.
3: Nope. Nope. And, you know, and I have a apartment in New York. I'm in there a lot. I love the city. But there are certain times when you leave the city, when you know better to leave the city. And this is one of those times where you're like, nah, I'll watch it on TV. I'll watch the highlights. But I think claustrophobia might be the word that would come into play for me. What else do you have?
5: Does this Knicks team win another title? Yes or no? It seems like they're going to run it back with the same starting five.
3: You know me. I love the Knicks and Jalen Brunson. So, yes, of course, they're going to win another title there.
5: A repeat?
3: No. It's really difficult. That's why we've had eight different champions. I felt bad for our guy, Vincent Goodwill, the mothership, where he talked about and he was using, he used the word hyperbole. He said, oh, it's kind of a participation trophy that the Knicks won because everybody's winning it. That's not a good comment. Maybe you have parity. That doesn't diminish what the Knicks did or OKC did or Denver did. You can't do that. Now, we've tried to diminish what the Lakers did in the bubble, which I think was even harder to do because they had home court advantage. Everybody had the same advantage or disadvantage in the bubble. But, you know, what the Knicks did, that's a championship, not a participation trophy. All right, what else do you have?
5: We got some soccer, some football, if you want, Dan.
3: Yeah, I watched a little bit of it yesterday. I wanted to see if Ronaldo would step up into the category with the other, you know, big-name players. He did not. Would they end up with a tie?
5: Yeah, they tied Congo 1-1.
3: Yeah. Big day for Congo. You know what's happening? If you look at the World Cup, it's now 48 countries. It was 32, so it's sort of taken on the model of March Madness or maybe college football where, hey, more storylines, more money, more countries involved. And what you're getting is Cape Verde. Like nobody had heard of Cape Verde or Cape Verde. But what a great story. That's when you have a 16 beating a 1 where you go, where is that place? You know, Ghana, surprising. Like, that's what's fun about the Congo. That's what's fun about this is you're getting these teams, these storylines that you wouldn't normally have if you had 32 countries. Now with 48, now you got a chance to at least go toe-to-toe with somebody. And that's what these small countries, that's what these small college teams want. Give us a chance. So when Boise State or Arizona State, they get in, SMU gets into the college football playoffs, that's all they want. Just give us a chance. And then you get these teams, these countries that go, we're Spain. Who are you? We're Portugal. Who are you? They're already thinking about their next match. Meanwhile, for these countries, it's the most important day of their lives. And that's the fun part of it. You are getting upsets. Even if you get a draw for these countries, it's the biggest win that they'll have in their country, in their history. Yeah, Paulie.
4: Did you just comp Ghana and Arizona State? That's nice. It's early. I'm going to give you a bloop.
3: I think I'd have to do Boise State there, maybe.
4: Fantastic.
3: Arizona State should be better.
4: They made the playoffs.
3: Yeah, they do. All right. my guy, Harry Kane, had another. He had a brace. Is that what they call it, Paulie?
4: Nice.
3: When you have two goals?
4: Nice.
3: He had a brace. Austria, Colombia, England, Ghana, all pick up victories there. Good stuff. Fun. You know, you can always find a game. Yes, Todd.
0: When I heard that term, it's like he played with a brace on and he got two goals. What is he doing out there?
3: 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Yes, Paul.
4: Dan, the origin of brace is Old England and France. It's with hunting trips. If you killed two of an animal, for some reason, they called that a brace when you came home, and it morphed into sports. Back to you.
3: But scoring three goals is still a hat trick.
4: Right, and I don't know if killing three pheasants back in the 1900s was a hat trick or not. Checking.
3: Here's a stat for you to keep in mind with the U.S. Open. There have been more people to walk on the moon than to finish under par in all of the U.S. Opens that have been held at Shinnecock Hills. There have been 654 players who participated in the U.S. Open. Only three of them have finished under par.
4: That brings up today's...
3: Stat of the day, brought to you by Panini America. Yes, Paul?
4: That brings up today's poll question. Would you rather walk on the moon or go under at the U.S. Open?
3: I think I'd rather go under par at the U.S. Open in Shinnecock, yes. But when you think about it, 12 people have walked on the moon. Only three players have shot under par. I think you had two of those guys in one tournament. I think Phil Mickelson finished under par. So wait a minute. So this is Retief Goosen. Did Brooks Koepka finish under par, Dylan?
5: He was one over.
3: One over par. Okay.
5: Goosen was, I think, has the best.
3: He was four under?
5: Four under.
3: Okay.
5: Which is crazy.
3: Tommy Fleetwood, did he finish under par to Brooks Koepka? Or no, because Koepka was over par. Who were the three guys? So it's Retief Goosen.
5: It was Goosen. I was looking at this yesterday, actually.
3: Okay.
5: Checking.
3: Okay.
5: Checking.
3: Check with Ray in the back. Yeah, Paulie.
4: I had the list of people who've walked on the moon to Phil. If you need it.
5: Buzz Aldrin.
4: Yeah. James Irwin.
3: By the way, remember when Phil Mickelson lost his mind when he had a putt and then it kept rolling and then he just putted it and it hadn't stopped yet? One was Raymond Floyd. I was there in 1986. What am I talking about? I actually was little pimply faced kid for a cub reporter there for CNN out there on the island. You know, I when I was at CNN, I covered two U.S. Opens. One was at Shinnecock, and the other one was Fuzzy Zeller and Greg Norman at Wingfoot. Famously, Fuzzy waving the white flag, he thought he had lost, and then they had to have an 18-hole playoff on Monday. Yes, Todd?
0: If you weren't married and you're in the prime of your dating days, what would be more impressive to the lady saying that you, assuming you can prove it somehow, that you walked on the moon and you were under par at the U.S. Open? How would that change if it was in your earlier days?
3: I was just joking. I'd rather be walking on the moon.
0: You would?
3: Yeah. I don't think there's a woman.
0: I thought you
3: woman.
0: Were serious.
3: No. That's the actor in me.
0: That was impressive.
3: Yeah. Well, that's what I do. I'm an actor. Yeah. Walking on the moon. Because you'd have to have somebody understand, man, you were under par at Shinnecock? Like, I don't know who's going to be that excited. You know, Nelly Korda might go, wow, I'm impressed. Well, I also walked on the moon. So what? So have 12 other guys. Yes, Dylan.
5: If you ask Bryson DeChambeau if there's been more people to shoot under par at Shinnecock, it's an obvious yes, because no one's walked on the moon.
3: Okay. All right. All right. Let's see what you did.
0: Going
3: with
0: political.
3: That. All right. Yeah. Yeah. Going early. Yeah, Paul.
4: Those Apollo astronauts, they slayed.
3: Oh, they did.
4: Slayed.
3: Astronauts were heartthrobs, man.
4: The one seeds.
3: They came back. They were boy band hot. You know, everybody wanted to date an astronaut or marry an astronaut. Yes, Dylan.
5: Didn't Buzz Aldrin punch some guy in the face a couple years ago?
3: Yes, he did.
5: What was that for? Or
3: the
5: why?
3: Guy didn't believe that he had walked on the moon.
5: It was Bryson.
3: No, it was not. But yeah, Buzz punched him right in the face. Yeah. And that was only a couple of years ago. Yes, Todd.
0: Imagine looking up at the moonlight with your friend and you can actually say I was up there, that I was actually on that thing up there. Wouldn't that be pretty romantic and amazing?
3: I have no idea.
0: What do you mean you have no idea? If you're laying in the grass with some young lady and you point up to the moon and say I was on the moon, as opposed to just saying, you know, I was on the moon once.
3: How did we get here? Now I've got you trying to make out with somebody in the grass. And why are you in the grass?
0: Well, you're in some flatbed, whatever you think is a romantic place or a moonlight.
6: It's in a flatbed.
3: Oh, yeah, nothing as romantic as a flatbed.
0: Dinner by moonlight, anything where you can just look up at the stars and moon and point that out. That's amazing.
3: I don't know if... Yes, I'm going to guess that that might help you.
0: As opposed to taking her to Shinnecock Hills and say, see this? This is what I scored here.
3: No, that's... You thought I was being serious.
0: I totally did. I thought Paul did, too. Maybe he was playing along with you.
3: No. Yes, Paul.
4: Show her the paycheck you got for finishing under at the U.S. Open.
3: Mm. Mm-hmm.
4: Yeah. There you go.
3: Yeah, okay. All right. We'll settle on a poll question here.
4: Send the Emmy over.
3: Yeah, we're off to a rough start here, you know. It feels like I'm playing Shinnecock right now. This is tough. I'm over par right now. But I'm going to rally. Dan Hicks is going to make me look and sound better. 877-3DP-SHOW, email address, dp@danpatrick.com, Twitter handle @DP Show. By the way, when Cristiano Ronaldo was walking off the pitch, the fans were chanting, Messi, Messi, Messi, taking a shot. Ronaldo is kind of, he disappeared, took the money, went to Saudi Arabia, now coming back, and this is where he's going to remind us at 41, hey, I'm just as good as any of these other players. just didn't go as scripted. And I think one analyst called him out for being selfish because this is where you want to score a goal. I think Thierry Henry called him out because there was a moment where he could have sacrificed and deferred to his teammate, and he did not. Yes, Dylan.
5: While we're rolling, Dan, I have a poll question idea.
3: Why don't you wait?
5: Okay, we'll save it.
3: Yeah, we'll save it. We'll save it. All right, back after this, Dan Patrick Show. 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
5: I could have used it because I did bet on all the draws yesterday.
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8: 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Alex Goen patented hypnosis. 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

0: We'll talk to Dan Hicks, NBC lead golf play-by-play announcer. He'll join us coming up. And play is underway. I think they had about an hour and a half delay due to fog there. You know, it's conditions and the course, and you combine those two, and that's why they've had, what, three players and all of the golfers who have played this course during the U.S. Open that have broken par. Yes, Paul.
1: I got a question for a casual golf person like myself and those listening. What makes a course impossible like this? What is the general setup that makes it so tough?
0: The wind, that you could get it up to 25 to 30 miles an hour. And then is that going to dry out the greens? And if it dries out the greens, can, you know, these shots hold the green? But, you know, where you put the, you'll have to be a little more generous with some of the hole placements here. Because there are places on the green. And if you watch Golf Channel at night, like they're out there hitting shots and saying, look, if you put it here, it's going to roll off the green. And you're thinking, boy, you'd think that you'd be in great shape there. Let's bring in Dan Hicks. He's at Shinnecock here, NBC's lead golf play-by-play announcer. Let me ask the important question here, Dan. Would you rather, now 12 people have walked on the moon, and what, we have three or four people broken par at the U.S. Open at Shinnecock in history. Would you rather break par?
2: Right, yep.
0: Would you rather break par or be like the ninth man on the moon?
2: Break par, not even a doubt. Because I would join the select few. I'd be four guys out of like 690 guys in the history of Shinnecock's U.S. Open to break par. And I think that's fewer than the guys, obviously, that have walked on the moon. So I'm good with breaking par at Shinnecock in the U.S. Open.
0: How much of this is the conditions? How much of this is the course, if you were going to try to put a percentage on this?
2: You mean the history of the toughness of Shinnecock? Is
0: yeah,
2: what you're saying?
0: Yeah.
2: I'd say it's a combination of everything. And that's what makes Shinnecock Shinnecock. It's probably the hardest championship course in the game to set up. In this case, the USGA's perspective of dealing with the elements. It's the weather's crazy. It sits on a sandy soil. So it dries out a lot quicker than, say, Pebble Beach, which obviously is a true links course. But I just think it's a combination of everything. It's the undulation of the greens, the fescue, the weather, and then the pressure of a U.S. Open. It all kind of conspires to make it just the toughest. I think it's the greatest championship test in golf, certainly here in the United States. And there's a guy named Rory McIlroy that agrees with me on that. So, it has the ultimate respect of the players. Obviously, it's gotten out of control in previous U.S. Opens, and we all know about that.
0: But that's that fine line of you want this to be the toughest championship. Like you come out of this, like you're the fife and drum bugle corps. Like you just survived this. But then I don't know how many golf fans want birdies. You know, when I watch the Masters, we want birdies on the back nine. At a U.S. Open, aside from Tiger at Pebble in 2000, like for the most part, it's a slog around the course. Where do you weigh in on, hey, one under par, two over par to win it, good, or you want 15 under?
2: Yeah, I love the variety in the game, and all the majors are different, right? I think the Masters has just an incredible back nine where birdies and eagles are possible, and guys are making big moves. But I do think, and I probably get the most response of just buddies of mine who watch the game and love the game, and I think it goes pretty much around the horn for just fans in general. They love to see the guys struggle because that's who they can relate to, right? I mean, they can relate to, you know, a bogey's a good score on this particular position on this hole. So I think it's the variety in golf and the U.S. Open. And again, the USGA has this new kind of mantra, you know, we're not worried about a score. And that's been kind of what they've been preaching this week. But inevitably, the golf courses that they choose and the way they set it up make par a very good score.
0: Talking to Dan Hicks, coverage begins today on Peacock, NBC Sports Network from 5 until 8 p.m. With the weather delay, how many golfers do you think are going to have to finish their first rounds tomorrow?
2: Well, we're working on it's a two-hour delay right now, so no way, obviously, is the first round going to be finished. So it's going to be quite a few players. As I'm looking at the tee sheet right now, you've got 2:42 is listed as the final tee time off both 10 and 1. So that means if there's no further weather delays, which I don't think there will be, 442. It's going to take 5 hours plus. I don't know how much light's going to happen with the overcast skies we have right now. So it's going to be catch-up time, but I think the good news is, Dan, is that I think the weather forecast is good for the rest of the day, as long as the wind doesn't go crazy this afternoon. I mean, that's the next weather thing that they have to dodge out there. You know, we're hearing the Armageddon forecast of 35 to 40, and the USGA has been pretty, you know, pretty adamant that that's going to happen. So I don't care how much you've slowed the golf course down. If you've got 35-mile-an-hour gusts on the slopes of these greens, which are exposed, ball's going to move. So hopefully we don't run into that problem later in the afternoon.
0: Has Scottie Scheffler cooled off?
2: No doubt about it. He's cooled off. When he's only won once, and even with a number of high finishes, he just hasn't been able to, he hasn't been as sharp as he has. Now that's a high bar that he's set. But you know, he won once earlier in the year. He's got a number of high finishes and he's been fighting this. And I think if you, I know you've had Brandel Chambly on your show and Brandel's done a great job of kind of documenting the misses to the right. I was out on the practice rounds and I saw him still struggling with the misses to the right, which drives him crazy. He's a perfectionist. So he's not quite on, but he's just so good at every other shot in the game. If he can just figure that out, which I believe he can, you still go into these majors with Scottie Scheffler being the favorite. I don't care if he's fighting that or a mini Scottie Scheffler slump of having not won in 11 events. That's a lot for him with the caliber of golf that he plays.
0: This is your 27th U.S. Open?
2: I believe so.
0: I covered two U.S. Opens. I covered Shinnecock when Ray Floyd won. I was at CNN.
2: Wow, 86.
0: Yes. And Fuzzy Zeller, Greg Norman, Wingfoot.
2: Oh, wow. Those are great ones.
0: Yeah, yeah.
2: And so you had a first row seat to the heartbreak of the shark. both of them.
0: Yes.
2: Both of them.
0: And,
2: yeah.
0: And I was at the Masters. I covered that.
2: In 96?
0: Yes.
2: Oh. You know what?
0: Greg Norman doesn't want to see me.
2: The shark wants no views of DP anywhere, any place. You're a curse.
0: It's easy, I think, to get excited when we see something great, but how do you temper, like, how do you get that empathetic voice when there is heartbreak during a round?
2: Yeah, it's a fine line that I think all announcers, I don't want to say struggle with, but just want to be careful with. You want to be, you know, journalistically sound, tell everybody the story, why.
0: How about you try it here? I just four-putted on 18, and I've lost the Masters.
2: You know, you just have to feel at this point for Dan Patrick with all of the work that he's put in. No one has worked harder the last 10 years, a decade of hard work, and to see it just frittered away in such a short amount of time, you have to feel for him. I don't know. It's my best.
1: Yeah, nice.
2: I got a nice
0: golf applause.
2: Golf clap.
0: Why is it there's always one guy who's worked harder than everybody else?
2: Yeah, you're right.
0: Like, come on.
2: You're right.
0: Come on.
2: You're right. They all work. You know, we just did Nelly Korda's U.S. Women's Open win a couple of weeks ago. And I, you know, you're trying to come up with something right new as they're coming down the 18th. And so I talked to her caddy, Jason McDeed, earlier in the day on the final round. I said, you know, she's got this statuesque swing. It all looks effortless. How hard does she work? I guess I kind of wanted tonight, blah, blah, blah. So I went with it as she was coming down 18. I said, you might think that this effortless swing just happens, but no one works harder than the game than Nelly Korda. And it's all paid off today at Riviera. So, yeah, I mean, but it takes hard work. And inevitably, the women and the men that win these championships, I mean, no one worked harder than Tiger Woods. I tried to tell that story for 25 years that he had the best mind. He had the best, you know, most innate talent. But I swear no one worked harder, and he put it all together with one of the great careers ever.
0: Yeah, but would you ever say, you know what? This guy doesn't put any time at all, and he's going to win the PGA Championship.
2: Probably wouldn't go for that. Probably wouldn't do that. But there are guys that work harder than others, and that's a fact.
0: The live golf topic in the rearview mirror?
2: I think so, and I hope so.
0: Yeah,
2: it's just been a saga, right, that has just drained the narrative of the game for too long. I don't know how it can survive, Dan. I really don't. Looking for an investor. I mean, I don't know if there's any astute business people out there that want to get that thing revved up again. I don't know. You got Bryson DeChambeau still over there, and obviously John Rahm is here. But it's just not a lot to really invest in if you wanted to keep Liv alive. So I think it is. I really do.
0: You got a sneaky pick to win this?
2: I don't know if it's sneaky, but it's a guy that I still don't think a lot of people, you know, everybody's talking about Rory and Scottie. Can he win the Grand Slam? And there's a bit, and it's an obvious name, and it's Xander Schauffele. I just think it's not a sneaky pick, but I don't really hear a lot of people talking about it because it's been a while since he won those two majors. But we were out there on the practice grounds this week, and he's just a dog. You know, you got to be a grinder to win at Shinnecock, and you have to have a short game. And we were watching him hit these little chip shots, these little pitch shots after the close on the closely mown areas, which is going to be a huge factor this week. You watch. Whoever wins this thing is going to have a scrambling around the greens percentage that's going to be near the top. And I just think he's got the attitude in the game to get it done and win another major.
0: I was thinking about when Mickelson had the putt.
2: Oh, yeah.
0: And it didn't stop rolling.
2: On 13.
0: And then he just putted it again. Like, this is one of the greatest players of all time, and he lost his mind.
2: Yeah, that's what this course does to you. That's what the U.S. Open does to you. And, you know, he tried to, like, I'll never forget, you know, he had all the media around him afterwards, and he was trying to, like, make sense of it all. And he says, well, you know, it was really the best way to handle it. I'm thinking, is making a 10, is that the best score you were looking for at 13? But only Mickelson, right? I do miss the guy from a golf perspective, but I don't know if we've seen a more precipitous fall from grace than since Tiger Woods. So at the same time, I'm saddened by his absence from these events.
0: I thought Phil was going to be the second coming of Arnold Palmer.
2: Had the golf world in the palm of his hand, and he was picking up the mantle for the king, Arnold Palmer. There's no doubt about it. I mean, after that win at Kiawa, so to see that whole fall is sad. It really is, because he was a lot of fun to watch, unbelievable talent, and just great for the game in so many ways. So sad to see it all transpire as it has.
0: Who looms larger over their sport, Tiger or Michael Jordan?
2: Wow. Man. I would probably say Tiger, because you know, there's a lot of great players, and I'm a Michael Jordan guy. I think you could talk about LeBron James. You could talk about Wemby. Who knows where he's going to be on the whole, in the whole spectrum of things down the road. But I think individually, Tiger made a sport cool that really wasn't so cool. Turned on an unbelievable amount of people to the game. Just played it in a much different way. Now Michael did as well, but I think Tiger's impact on his sport

0: And there's that to me was the first time I think I went, oh my God.
1: Like, yeah.
0: This is something we've never seen before.
1: He tried shots, you know, that you'd only try and practice for playing with your buddies. He put it into play with a tournament on the line. So that's how unbelievable he was. And it goes on and on and on. Putts that he had to make, shots that he had to make, hole outs, you know, getting into trouble, getting out of trouble. I mean, it was the most complete, spectacular highlight reel in golf in history. And I don't think we're going to see another one anytime soon just like it.
0: More likely to play again, Phil or Tiger?
1: Wow. I mean, I think Phil will play again. I'm not sure exactly in what capacity or where that's going to be if Liv is still around. I think I could see him playing. So we were hoping that Tiger, I'm going to be a part of the U.S. Senior Open coming up next month at Scioto. And that was one that Tiger, I know, was going to play in. He was had it on good authority that he was pointing to that.
0: His Champions Tour debut?
1: That was going to be it?
0: Yeah.
1: Yeah. I mean, he there's a chance he might have played before that, but there's no doubt because no one in the history of the game, Dan, has won the U.S. Junior Am, the U.S. Open, and the U.S. Amateur. I forgot that one. So the U.S. Junior, U.S. Am, U.S. Open, and U.S. Senior Open. No one has won those four. And he really wanted to put that on his resume, and he was going to show up at Jack's golf course that he grew up playing. It had a great kind of movie script Tiger-esque theme to it, but obviously it looks very doubtful and I can't see him showing up. But that, you know, that was, we were hoping that was going to happen. So I do think if Tiger is able to get everything back together, he's coming back from an unbelievable, difficult time. I think that he wants to play in certain events, and that would be one of them.
0: Great to talk to you. Have fun this weekend. Thank you, Dan.
1: DP, thanks for having me, man. Good to see you.
0: Dan Hicks, who would rather shoot under par at Shinnecock than walk on the moon. He'll be on the call. NBC, Peacock, NBC Sports Network, their coverage 5 to 8 p.m. Eastern. Take a break. 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
4: Bellingham, as that was indelible by the Croatian defense, and Jude Bellingham running in from a tight angle, and dead off the post! From one end of the field to the other, Jude Bellingham puts England back in front, 90 seconds into the second half!
5: I think he's only 23. By the way, Harry Kane scored a brace in the first half. 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Dan Hicks said he liked Xander Schauffele. He's got the fourth best odds. It is Scottie Scheffler by an overwhelming margin, then Rory, John Rahm, Xander Schauffele. I like Matt Fitzpatrick and Tommy Fleetwood if I was going to pick somebody not the favorite, like Rory and Scottie Scheffler. Alrighty, parade's about to begin. We have been in contact with our two backroom guys, Anthony and Rob. They couldn't find body paint. Now, I gave them a mission when they left here yesterday. I said, you got to have body paint, and you got to have an N on one of your chest and a Y on the other one, and you guys can go to the parade with your shirts off. Well, they sent me pictures of their shirts off, but they have no body paint. They couldn't find body paint. Yes, Polly.
6: You have to complete the process, like a catch in the NFL, right, Dan? Will this count?
5: It's not going to matter. This will be the last parade that they go to for a long, long time. Yes, yes, Dylan.
7: They can't find body paint, but can they find a tattoo parlor?
5: Well, no, we're not doing tattoos.
7: Why?
5: No, no.
7: Come on.
5: No, not these two. If they really care about the Knicks, then yeah, maybe they would get like a OG Anunoby face, you know, on their back or something.
7: I said I would pay for their Knicks championship tattoo, and they both said no.
5: I know. Yesterday, Dylan's go, why don't you get a tattoo? And they're like, no, I'll pay for it. They didn't flinch. Yeah, Paulie.
6: When they're walking around down there, there's going to be about 3,000 dudes with body paint that look like Turtle from Entourage. They could just ask
5: rub
6: them
5: up against them.
6: Yes.
5: Just like, hug.
6: Yeah.
5: Hey, come here. Give me a hug, man. But, yeah, if you're watching, that's Anthony in the front, Rob in the back, with their shirts on. But I said they had to take their shirts off when they took the train into New York City. There's Anthony. He doesn't look excited.
7: He looks thrilled.
5: He looks in shape, though. That's the key. Stat of the day is brought to you, as always, by Panini America, the official trading cards of the Dan Patrick Show. I saw where Nike's putting out the Caitlin Clark shoe, her signature shoe. And I go, where have you been? Like, you signed her up, I think, when she was a junior in college. Shouldn't you have had that shoe ready to go? Like, roll it out with her rookie year? We have more on this story coming up. Nike doesn't need, you know, my advice, that's for sure, but they might get my criticism because I'm not quite sure. Like the Sabrina, it's called the Sabrina Ionescu. Like that's the one, you know, there are guys who are wearing that in the NBA. But with Caitlin Clark and Nike and rolling out an ad campaign, lifestyle clothes, make it like Michael Jordan. Okay. Yes, Dylan.
7: Would you like a quick Nike stock market update for the year? They've actually had it's been rough sledding for Nike this year. They're down 15%.
5: Okay.
7: Maybe they're just, you know, you'd think they'd want to get that shoe out sooner than later.
5: Maybe. I'm sure that there is logic behind this, that you're going to roll it out when basketball is ready to start for junior high and high schoolers in time for the holidays. They're talking October 1st. I think the basketball season usually starts October 15th for grade school, high school. Yeah, Paulie.
6: There's lots of different articles out there that said this is part of a Nike timeline where they go step by step with an athlete and make sure that the brand is there before they release something. But Clark seems like an anomaly when she came into the NBA.
5: Yeah.
6: And I don't think that's overrating it.
5: No. She came in with more fanfare and more hype than, you know, who's the last player? LeBron? I mean, maybe Zion? But yeah, I mean, you would think that you would just be like, oh my God, we can't keep these in stock. Let's see. Michael in Fort Wayne. Hi, Mike.
0: Hey, Dan. Thanks for taking my call. Yeah. I think it's been a great week on this show. I really loved your Marv Albert interview earlier this week, but it just didn't feel right without Todd's laughter interrupting in the background. Also this week, backroom guy Rob was in the confessional, and it did make me ask an important question. Does Dan have a competitor for best hair in the building?
5: Ooh, wow. Rob's got good moss, and he had longer hair. It was flowing. But he's kind of a mystery to us. We don't really know him. Like, he's just one of those guys, hard worker, comes in, keeps to himself. See, that's when the police come and they say, what did you know about Rob? I don't know. He just kind of kept to himself. Yes, Marvin.
1: Sports-wise, we know he's a psycho.
5: Oh, when it comes to the Knicks, like, nobody wants to watch a game with him because it's his life. It crushes him when things go bad. Yeah, Paulie.
6: For those listening, his hair is kind of 70s cop hair, like Al Pacino and Serpico.
5: Mm.
6: And that's a compliment.
5: Okay, all right. Yeah. Yeah, I don't know much about him. He doesn't say much. He's really a good worker. Yes, Dylan.
7: Yeah, we watched, oddly, the only game the Knicks lost in the finals was the game Rob watched with us.
5: Yeah.
7: And you can feel someone trying their absolute best to be on their best behavior.
5: Yeah.
7: It was like he wanted to just unleash at the TV, but he's like, I can't.
5: Mike in Venice. Hey, Mike, what's on your mind today?
8: Hey, Dan, when you guys were talking a little bit earlier, I heard you talking about a pickup truck sitting out there in the back, pointing up at the moon. All you need is a couple of beers, and I think we got a country song here, and I could write that for you, Dan.
5: That sounds good, Mike. Why don't you do that, and then Fritzy will sing it.
8: That would be perfect. I'll get there. Hey, Dan, I got a question, if you have a second.
5: Okay.
8: My question is, why do you guys ever have, like, for instance, a situation where you can have a contest of some sort and say, have a beer with Dan? Because, you know, I go back and your show rubs all over this country. I get calls all the time if I come on. And, you know, I talk about you being in Dayton. I was in Dayton the same times you were. I was in the Oregon District, the same giant at the Night Owl and all these different things. I would love to say they're in a contest.
5: Mike, I've been on the road for 40 years. You should have been able to track me down. I mean, I can't have a contest having a beer now. But, you know, I'm sorry if you missed out. There are a lot of other people who had a beer with me over the last 40 years. Most people probably have had a beer with me somewhere around the country. But thank you, Mike. But when I retire, you know, I'm going to be available. I'll come to your town. Have a beer. Yeah, Paulie.
6: It's like the men on the moon. There's 12 people who haven't had beers with you.
5: I'm in the confessional. I have to talk about letting two of the backroom guys go to the parade. So that'll be coming up. We'll talk a little bit more about this Caitlin Clark shoe release. Why did it take so long? Get to your phone calls coming up. 877-3DP-SHOW. Also, Dan Wetzel from the Mothership. More on the Sorsby situation. Brendan Sorsby's agent is talking. I don't think that's a good thing. Hour two on this Thursday, right after this. 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
3: Hour two on this Thursday, after a two-hour delay due to fog, the U.S. Open is underway at Shinnecock Hills on Long Island. We'll update when we need to, if we feel the need to tell you, alert you to anything. This is normally kind of a quiet time in our world because the NBA Finals is over. You do have baseball, but it's baseball in June. That doesn't really matter. Hockey is over. But it feels busy, obviously, with the World Cup. You got the U.S. Open. You got the NBA Draft coming up next week. And I'm kind of curious what the Wizards are going to do. They're on the clock. And I saw where the odds, the updated odds, A.J. DeBanza is the odds on favorite, overwhelming odds on favorite to go number one. But Darren Peterson from Kansas, I think, reportedly said he's only working out for the Wizards and nobody else. That could be a problem. And then it's Cameron Boozer, Caleb Wilson, and Darius A. Cuff Jr. This is odds to be the number one pick in the draft. Good morning if you're watching on Peacock. Thank you for downloading the app to watch this program. We also say good morning to our radio affiliates around the country, iHeartRadio, Fox Sports Radio as well. We've talked a lot about Brendan Sorsby, the former Texas Tech quarterback. He'll have his pro day coming up in a couple of weeks. And I thought, okay, we've moved on. Let's have everything settled down. You have your pro day. Maybe you go into the supplemental draft. And I was told that the reason why the Brendan Sorsby and his agent, they didn't have a definitive date until yesterday, was because they had to get clearance from the NFL that he was going to be able to be in the supplemental draft. So they're saying, wait, if we decide we're going to have you in the supplemental draft, now you can have your pro day. Now teams, you know, can try to scramble to see if somebody is going to draft you. Well, Brendan Sorsby's agent, Ron Slavin, he was on a radio station, 105.3 The Fan in Dallas, and had this to say on who's to blame for this situation.
4: You have to be careful of some things just because of all the people involved. And the people I feel worst for besides Brendan is Texas Tech. And I know they might have, you know, I think where they messed up was they talked too much. And but nobody knew any of this about Brendan. Nobody knew when he was in the portal this was happening. I mean, Brendan probably should have gone in the draft in January, right? If we would have known, but nobody knew. So the people at Tech have been great, very supportive. Jerry Maguire, I think, is one of the best human beings on the planet. He's a lot of head coaches are transactional. He is not. And they didn't do anything wrong here. If anybody should be questioned or be catching heat, it should be Cincinnati, because they knew for 2 years and never said anything and didn't do anything about it.
3: Okay. There's your headline right there. Because Cincinnati has a federal lawsuit pending against Sorsby in Ohio, accusing him of breaching his NIL contract following his transfer to Texas Tech. And I think there's $1 million at stake. But if you're the agent for Brendan Sorsby, why are you bringing this up? He's not a sympathetic figure. Okay. Just go quiet. Let this kid go to his pro day. Hopefully he is on the road to recovery, understanding that this is day to day, every day, the rest of his life. And maybe he can play in the NFL. But if you start doing the blame game, is Cincinnati going to be saying something that maybe is going to hamper your client's ability to latch onto a team? You did leave and Cincinnati, I think, reportedly wants its $1 million back. But now you're in the headlines again. And it's not a good thing that you're in the headlines for. Now, look, it's content for me. You want to talk? Great. We've invited Brendan Sorsby on. My advice to the agent and Brendan Sorsby is don't do any interviews. Certainly don't do any interviews until after your pro day. And maybe you're going to showcase your talent, and you do have talent. My source said to me yesterday, if I just go on the Cincinnati tape, he's a first-round draft pick. And if you said, you know, is he Fernando Mendoza? He's not. But he might have been the second quarterback drafted, in my source's opinion. He's got that talent. He can run. You know, he's got confidence that borders on maybe arrogance. But now at Texas Tech, you were there for a pit stop. Now I would just let it go quiet. The best you can, the best thing you can do for all involved is shh, don't say anything. Yes, Dylan.
0: Do you think they're going to battle with Cincinnati in particular because his future is so uncertain from a financial standpoint? Like, nothing, him playing in the NFL is still not guaranteed.
3: Okay, but why don't you do it privately?
0: I agree, but I'm just wondering if that's why, like, why even do this in the first? I mean, I know he's his NIL agent, right? They get like 10% or something.
3: I don't know what they get, but he's reportedly getting his $5 million NIL from Texas Tech, and he's not even going to play there. And if you want your, keep your $1 million from Cincinnati, and are you blaming Cincinnati that Cincinnati knew about this? Is Cincinnati the ones who leaked this when they lost you to Texas Tech? Just worry about your client. Don't worry about Cincinnati. Do that privately. But now it's back in the headlines. Yes, Marvin.
5: The thing about the pro day is most scouts were like, we're not even worried about what you can do on the field. It's really what you do off the field. Scott Satterfield, the Cincinnati coach, talked yesterday, and he said coaches have been reaching out. They're not asking me about him on the field. Yeah. They're asking me just strictly about him off the field.
3: Stat of the day brought to you by Panini America, the official trading cards of the program. Good morning if you're watching on Peacock. We say good morning to our radio affiliates as well. Dylan, poll results from the first hour, and what are we going to go with second hour?
0: Yeah, Dan, do you wish you were at the Knicks championship parade today? 88% say no. Does this Knicks team win another title? 86% say no. And then would you rather be the ninth person on the moon or win the U.S. Open? 67% say win the U.S. Open.
3: Wow. Wow.
0: And I agree.
3: No, we're talking about this U.S. Open on this course.
0: Then even more so. I'd rather win any U.S. Open.
3: Well, no. It's just this one because the point is there are only three players in the all the times that Shinnecock Hills has hosted. Over 650 golfers have played this course during a U.S. Open. Only three ended up under par for the tournament. And I thought 12 men have walked on the moon. Three have broken par at Shinnecock. Yes, Paul.
6: I think our audience would rather win the Houston Open than walk on the moon. I mean, rando.
3: Yes, Dylan.
0: It is funny when you see these courses just absolutely like eat up these golfers, and then you realize just like regular old dudes are members at Shinnecock. Like they go play this course regularly. I mean, obviously it's not going to be in championship conditions and layouts, but that it doesn't seem like a fun course to belong to just go play golf on a Wednesday.
3: It's prepared differently.
0: Yeah.
3: For, you know, a major.
0: But is it ever an easy test, even when it's just playing country club?
3: They don't want it to be an easy test. They want it to be a fair test of golf. That's the tricky part with this. This is going to be a real, real challenge. The parade is underway, and it rained earlier this morning. And, of course, we have two backroom guys who were there. I don't know where they are. They said they were having a hard time finding a spot along the parade route. I don't know if we have like a tracker. I have one of those on my phone for my wife.
6: Yes.
3: Like I know where my wife is and I don't know what it's called. She calls it creepy and stalking, but I said, no, I just want to make sure I know where you are, hon. Yes, Dylan.
0: What about like the New York Marathon bibs that, you know, you can track those? We should have put a couple of those on them.
3: Well, they have their shirts off.
0: Yeah, you could tape it onto
3: them. And by the way, they said they couldn't find body paint because I said they had to have N and a Y and they had to paint each other in front of people. And I'm going to make them, since they couldn't find it, they have to paint each other tomorrow when they come back here into the studio. Yes, yes, Paulie.
6: The players are streaming in right now. Carl Anthony Towns and others with the trophies. The coaches. I don't see beverages early. Maybe it's a little early. It's 10 a.m., but I don't see players with beverages.
3: It's probably a good thing.
6: Yeah.
3: It's probably a good thing. Okay. World Cup yesterday, Ronaldo held scoreless. You had Congo tying Portugal. Ghana wins. Colombia, Austria, England with Harry Kane. He had a brace. Do we have the call with Congo tying Portugal, Marvin? Here we go.
7: And they've got a point. The full-time whistle has gone. They'd lost every game they played in the World Cup finals until today. They've never scored a goal. Johan Wisser scored. They get a point. One of the favourites drops points in the opening match. Martinez with things to think about. It's finished here. Great game. Portugal won. DR Congo won.
3: It's awesome. And I liken it to March Madness. We've expanded March Madness. We're making it even bigger. World Cup did that, went to 30, from 32 to 48. Now you get countries who wouldn't have qualified before. They get their opportunity. You get to go against the big boys. That's all you want. Cape Verde, all they wanted was an opportunity. And we saw what happened. Congo, that's all you want. Hey, we'll take on Portugal. We'll take on Spain. Just give us that opportunity. And that's the fun part of this, is you get that March Madness kind of feel. Chris in Syracuse leads us off second hour. Hi, Chris.
8: Hey, thanks, Dan. Yeah, I want to comment on one of the poll questions. And as far as Anthony and Rob, I know they couldn't find the body paint, but maybe along the route they could find a roll of duct tape. That should do the trick. And on one of the poll questions, I don't see the Knicks winning another title with this group. It's hard to win championships, hence 53 years, and everything aligned this year for the Knicks. Indiana's star was out, didn't have to go through Boston or OKC, caught the Spurs group in their infancy, young and untested. That will not be the case in years to come. And most importantly, the Knicks were 100% healthy and rested when it counted. Everything lined up just right.
3: Well, thank you, Chris. Yeah, they're all good points. And it's not hating against the Knicks. It's the odds are not in their favor of repeating. I mean, it's been 53 years for them. We've had 8 consecutive years where we've had a different champion in the NBA. James in New Mexico. But, you know, by the way, everybody thought, oh, OKC is going to go on a roll. And they still might. You know, they got banged up. Had they been healthy, they might have won that series. And they might have won the title. Hey, James.
9: Hey, DP, thanks for taking the call. I was just kind of curious about, since NFL is becoming a bigger landmark internationally, could you foresee like the NFL teams doing kind of what the European soccer leagues do and kind of having like programs over there in their sister city or what have you to like bring that talent back over to their team? And then one more other quick thing of when you talked to Rebecca Lowe, do you think that if she can like chime in, do you think like Messi and Ronaldo or like those soccer players care about the GOAT debate as much as it is so big for here the player stateside?
3: I don't know if it's a Jordan and LeBron and, you know, who carries the title, who is perceived as the GOAT. I would think they would. I mean, just the ego, and you, Messi has to feel he's better than Ronaldo, and Ronaldo has to feel he's better than Messi. But I do think that's a fair question. Do I think there are going to be academies for like the Kansas City Chiefs or Pittsburgh Steelers? I don't see it, because that's why they're doing flag football, because it's difficult to be able to form a league, the equipment, like everything that goes along with this. With flag football, it's you got flags and you got a football, and then you just mark off a field. That's all you need. And I would say no. I haven't heard anything about that, because the global expansion is playing international games, but also it's flag football. Yeah, Paul.
6: On the NFL.com website, there are partnerships with NFL teams in certain countries, like the Steelers in Ireland or the Arizona Cardinals in Mexico. So there are formal partnerships.
3: Yeah. Well, I don't know how much of a feeding system you'll have, because you actually have to have, unless they're playing rugby. And we've seen that in other countries where some rugby players come over here. Andrew in Bakersfield. Hi, Andrew. What's on your mind?
10: Hey, Dan and Danettes. This is the first time I've called, but I've listened quite a bit. Number one, I agree with the first caller this hour. Maybe they can get some duct tape because you can get some clean lines with some duct tape. But number two, as far as the speech you're giving at your daughter's wedding, I'm blind, but I could see in 2018, and I saw Father of the Bride, but I don't remember if Steve Martin gave a speech, but if he did, it was probably funny. And my advice is, you got this. Just don't try and sound like a voiceover or an ad read. And, you know, if you need to, close your eyes, take a deep breath, take a sip of water. You got this. Thanks, guys.
3: Andrew, I haven't brought this up in a couple of weeks. Now you're in my head. I'm in the kitchen 2 days ago. Had a dream the night before about the wedding song with my daughter. Well, we don't have a wedding song picked out. And I said, I had a dream that Unchained Melody by the Righteous Brothers was going to be our song. So I put it on Spotify. We started dancing. And then she goes, wait, this sounds a little weird, Dad. I go, yeah, I don't think it's father-daughter dance, but I had a dream about this. She starts crying. I start crying. And my wife goes, you got to stop. And I do. I have to stop. I have a rehearsal before the rehearsal, and I'm a mess. But I'm for some reason, the Righteous Brothers, that song, that voice, my God. Awesome. Unbelievable. But I don't think it's appropriate for a father-daughter dance. I don't think so.
5: Didn't they play that in Ghost?
3: I have no idea. Well,
5: okay. Demi Moore, yeah. Patrick Swayze.
3: Oh, did they?
5: Well, let's get romantic. No, that's not the song.
3: Well, didn't they have the song in Top Gun? The other song that the Righteous Brothers did? You've Lost That Loving Feeling?
6: Yeah.
3: Boy, they butchered that song in that movie.
6: Ah.
3: They ruined that song for me.
6: Ace and Maverick?
3: That was terrible. All right, let me take a break. We're back after this Dan Patrick Show. 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

0: More phone calls coming up, 877-3DP-SHOW. Keeping an eye on the leaderboard. You got a couple of players under par so far. That probably won't last, but we'll keep an eye. A two-hour delay, fog delay at Shinnecock. I just got this sent to me by a source because we've been thinking about Cincinnati's role with Brendan Sorsby. What role did Cincinnati play in maybe exposing the gambling problems when he went to Texas Tech? They still want their $1 million back, NIL. My source said, Brendan Sorsby's gambling was discovered through a sportsbook law enforcement tip to the NCAA, not because his school independently uncovered it first. This according to court filings. March 11th, NCAA received a tip from an ongoing gambling book. That sportsbook reportedly had been informed by law enforcement about Sorsby's gambling activity. The NCAA then opened and advanced its investigation. April 14th, the NCAA notified Texas Tech it was investigating Sorsby. And then Sorsby's agent comes out and starts pointing a finger at Cincinnati. What did Cincinnati know? Did they have a known gambler on their roster for 2 years before he went to Texas Tech? Well, this sounds like something John Wertheim from 60 Minutes would be diving into. Are you guys looking into this, John?
1: Yeah, I mean, it's a fast-moving story, as you know, but we've done a few pieces on sports gambling, and this is obviously a new wrinkle. At some level, this is a wild story. I mean, right? We think there's some red lines, even as we talk about the Wild West of college sports and transfers and NIL. Seems pretty indisputable. You don't bet on your own team. You don't. And yet here we are. But I don't know. I mean, I don't know where you want to take this, but you know, at some level, we're talking about competitive people and kids and sports and money. And did nobody anticipate this? But I was laughing at that. I mean, I'm sure you talked about this. The judge's ruling, the now moot, of course, but any suspension would deprive him of the collegial atmosphere of the locker room and training facilities. And you sort of say, yes, that's what consequences tend to look like. At some level, this is a new sort of, we've entered new territory here. And at the same time, like, wasn't this the most predictable thing ever?
0: Yeah, I've been saying all along, all these commissioners, everybody was against this. You're gambling all you can't. I mean, now we have teams in Vegas. Now they've opened, you know, the doors, you know, to the bank vault, and everybody's okay with gambling. I keep saying the 18 to 24, that is the age group you really got to keep an eye on. Because you're away from home, you got maybe a little bit of cash, or maybe you're exposing yourself that you now need a little extra cash. Here's a kid who had NIL money. I just think it's, you know, this is a really, really slippery slope.
1: Yeah, look at these sports books and look who their target is. And we talk about the frontal cortex of the male, and we talk about not understanding personal finance now. A, you have this subset that actually has money in their pocket now. B, these are inherently competitive people anyway. And they have inside information. They have the opportunity to affect outcome. We're talking about, maybe you talk to people who are casual observers and they talk about point shaving. And you sort of have to explain, we're not talking point shaving. We're talking about whether Jontay Porter gets off the bench with a bogus eye injury for 11 minutes or whether the third pitch of the second inning is in the dirt. It's a really bad sort of set of circumstances, and you put it all together and you've got sort of, you know, you've got young men and everything we know about them with money in their pocket, the ability to impact games, this inherently competitive strain anyway. And sort of what do you think was going to happen?
0: I saw that you profiled Lamine Yamal on 60 Minutes this past Sunday, and he's 18, I think 19 next month. And I was curious, how do you go about picking him? Obviously a bright future, but you focused on an 18-year-old who, by all intents and purposes, is the future of the sport.
1: Yeah. I think the last time the World Cup came around, we did like Panini trading cards. That was our big World Cup. And we said, you know what? Let's pick an actual athlete this time. So this was, you know, several months in planning. My dear producer, Dragan Mihailovic. I mean, I'm full disclosure, I'm not the world's greatest soccer fan. My buddy Grant Wall would always take me to bars and games. It was like, I was, it was like opera. Like, I know I was supposed to like it, and just, it's on me. It's my shortcoming. It just didn't, but, No, we went over to Barcelona and we found this kid. He was 18 years old. He was the star of the Euros 2 years ago. We figured he was going to have a big impact on World Cup. And it was wild. I mean, it was a great window to me on sort of the difference between developing talent in sports in Europe versus, the US. I mean, he had been cited by Barcelona by the, it's like if the Mavericks found Cooper Flagg at like age 9 and said, hey, come move to Dallas and we're going to, you know, we'll feed you. We'll train you. You'll learn our offense. We'll monitor your, all your biometrics and we own you. And so it was funny because I got the feeling he was so sheltered. He actually liked being interviewed. I mean, usually you know this better than I do. I mean, usually a lot of these athletes, they've done their media training. They've done a million interviews. They've been asked the same questions. This was like, wait a second. This is kind of fun. I'm having a conversation and getting to explain myself. He was that sheltered that at 18, I got the feeling this was one of the few real sit down interviews he'd ever given.
0: I don't know if you can compare Messi at 18 or Ronaldo at 18, with the fame, but, I don't remember Messi being famous, and no social media, no internet back then. Right. So I'm guessing Ronaldo and Messi, I don't know when they became worldwide famous, but now an 18, 17, 16 year old on big stage like this, man, that's a lot of pressure.
1: Yeah. I mean, I think you're right. I think the social media is the great accelerant. I mean, ironically enough, Messi at roughly the same age played for Barcelona. Actually, I mean, I think we got it in the story where, that the mom, Lamine Yamal's mom won a raffle when he was a few months old and you got to pose with a Barcelona player. And they actually got Messi. So there was this photo. The photographer's like, I didn't think anything of it at the time, of course. But now it's like, hey, it's Michael Jordan in, you know, whatever, 1984, 1985, posing with baby LeBron. I mean, it's just a phenomenal coincidence. But no, Messi at that age played for Barcelona and people sort of knew who he was. But you weren't on your phone watching clips of these insane goals he was scoring. It's funny because I was thinking about that in terms of, you know, the Knicks and the parade that goes on as we speak and Jalen Brunson. I mean, Jalen Brunson's level of fame is like 1/10 of this kid and he's 18 years old and all that comes with it. And I don't think I've ever seen a level of athlete fame quite like this, combining age 18. He's very much sort of a flashy, you know, guy. I mean, he's a bit of a look at me kind of in a great way, but I mean, he doesn't shy from, and soccer in Europe is just a completely different level as even the NBA finals, and you sort of add it up together. I'm not sure. I think you could probably make the case this might be the most prominent athlete in the world right now. Certainly top five, top 10.
0: You were in Europe during the NBA finals?
1: Yeah, I just came back. I was in Europe for like 3 months. I didn't think of Paris as I'd been living there for a few months and then did the French Open for TNT. And man, Paris is like a lot of adjectives to describe Paris. You don't think of it as a sports town. This is like suddenly it's like Charlotte, North Carolina. They're like screens everywhere. they love their Wemby. They've got this PSG won the Champions League for the second year. I mean, they're coming. Even when the Olympics were happening, you got the feeling it was a little bit like, you know, Paris, you know, Paris did need the Olympics. They were doing a solid to the IOC. We're kind of getting the train back on the tracks. This is not like the great sports town. Paris has now turned into like one big sports bar. Wemby, obviously a big part of that. But yeah, they suddenly, I don't know if there's a Paris basketball team. Thiago Splitter actually, was a coach last season. And you go to this basketball gym and they're, you know, on a Tuesday night, there are 10,000 Parisians going crazy for European basketball. They love their Wemby. There's an NBA store in the middle of Saint-Germain now. It's really funny to watch, sort of sober, serious. Paris thinks very highly of itself, but they like watching NBA basketball as much as anyone.
0: He's John Wertheim, Sports Illustrated senior writer and of course correspondent for 60 Minutes. I brought this up last hour. I was surprised, bordered on shock that Nike's just putting out the Caitlin Clark shoe. John, she's been signed up since she was a junior in college.
1: I was going to say, have you heard about Caitlin Clark? You know, she's this ascending player. You might want to keep an eye on her. Yeah, I don't know. Dan Wetzel wrote a great piece I would point everyone to about that. It's always been a bit of a mystery, especially as Nike's fortunes have, gone in the direction they have been, why they wouldn't jump all over this. And, it's kind of mystifying, isn't it? I mean, again, Nike was giving Caitlin Clark an NIL. I believe I have this right. When she was like a sophomore or junior. Nike very quick to act. I mean, there was, you know, the French Open played out last weekend, and literally the segment after match point of the women's final, Nike had already teed up its tailor-made 30-second spot about the winner. This is not a company that tends to act slowly and cautiously when it comes to its own athletes. I would love, I mean, I've heard the respect you have as well. There's a lot of speculating inside in Beaverton and inside Nike about why it took so long. There's a culture war component to this, but yeah, you've got Caitlin Clark on your roster. Would you not be like building the shoe as she was running down court?
0: When you profiled her, I think 2 years ago, did you get the sense she was ready for all of this? You can be a star in Iowa now on a global basis.
1: 100%. She got it. She understood the, I mean, now that the statute of limitations has lapsed, she said she would agree. I mean, I think I'm okay to, she said she would agree to the story, but she wanted it to be about more than herself. Let's make it about the WNBA. And you sort of said, kind of an interesting take. She understands the political dynamics to all this, the race dynamics, the women's sports ascendancy. She doesn't want to be better than the, she was completely ready for this. And I thought she was a lot of fun to talk to. She's good company. She's very cool. I mean, you know, you're Mason, Ohio. I mean, you and I grew up fairly close to each other. She was a very familiar figure to me as someone who grew up in the Midwest. And she understands the landscape. She understands all the landmines. But again, why Nike, especially at a time when, you know, go look at Nike stock over the last 5 years. Why it took till June of 2026 when you've got Caitlin Clark on your roster and you are paying her is just, we're going to study this as one of sort of the great sports marketing missteps.
0: But, you know, you bring up that she was 100% all in, ready for this. The WNBA was not ready for this. That's the disconnect. That's like Tiger going to the PGA Tour. And I remember talking to a veteran player and he's like, when Tiger said, well, I didn't have my A game, and this pro, he was like, oh my God, did you hear what this kid said? And I saw him years later and he goes, don't do it. Don't bring it up. Don't give me the A game stuff. And he goes, I know, I made a mistake there. But the WNBA really miscalculated this, on a variety of fronts, unfortunately.
1: I noticed you were using the past tense. My experience with the WNBA, and I know a lot of people have had some, when you actually get to the players themselves, they're awesome. This was before, but I did a piece on Sue Bird. These are athletes you want to cheer for. They get it. They're cool. They're self-aware. I mean, these are everything you want in athletes, but the infrastructure is

0: getting her shirt or getting her shoe out now in October. I'm like, boy, did we miss a big window of opportunity? It feels like he'll join us coming up. And once again, the Sorsby stuff, I didn't know if Cincinnati is the one who leaked this, but according to my source, I'll read it to you again. Brendan Sorsby discovered through a sports book law enforcement tip to the NCAA. Now, that doesn't mean somebody didn't tip off the NCAA and then tip off the sports book. I don't know that. And I can ask, well, my source is listening, so I'm asking now. The school independently did not uncover it at first. But it was March 11th, the NCAA received a tip from an online gambling book. So the sports book reportedly had been informed by law enforcement about Sorsby's gambling activity. Then the NCAA acted. All right, more on this coming up, top of the hour. We'll take a break. We're back after this. 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
7: 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So what now? There is an answer. Alex Goen patented hypnosis. In fact, a JAMA study says adding behavior therapy to GLP-1s produced 3 times the results. Hypnosis is behavior therapy, concentrated. 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

0: from what I'm seeing on TV with the parade, it looks relatively calm. Knock on wood. Although 10,000 New York City police officers can help that. But it looks like everybody is playing nice. We haven't had our two backroom guys check in a while, Rob and Anthony. But they are somewhere there in the parade. Stat of the day brought to you by Panini America, the official trading cards of the Dan Patrick Show. By the way, the Scottish have taken over Boston. The Scottish may take Boston. Scotland and Boston and these fans. Wow. Wow. Even Dylan's impressed.
1: Yeah, Boston is not known as being a slouch in the drinking department as a city either, and they're being run dry by the Tartan Army.
0: They're drinking out a bar. They're running out of supplies in certain bars in Boston with the Scottish. Yeah, Paulie.
2: This one pub reported that the Scottish fans drank three times what they usually sell on St. Patrick's Day, which is their busiest day of the year.
0: That's a shot at the Irish here.
2: Wow.
0: Okay.
2: We should go up there and settle it.
0: Yeah, that's
2: you first.
0: Yeah. I'm Irish and Scottish, so I'll be two-fisted, double-fisted. Yes, yes, Dylan.
1: I saw, I think it was like the main Sam Adams tap room ran out of beer. I'm like, shouldn't that be effectively a limitless supply?
0: Hottest rookies, biggest superstars, the all-time greats, the only place to collect them all. Panini Trading Cards, the official trading cards of the Dan Patrick Show. 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Interesting story. John Wertheim of 60 Minutes. He profiled Caitlin Clark a couple of years ago. And with the caveat, now he was having a hard time getting in touch with somebody. He had actually talked to Paulie. Like, I don't even know who to talk to here. And it's basically parents and an agent. And they didn't want to do a profile. And I think they agreed to a profile in 60 Minutes. They were trying to tamp down all the spotlight on her. They wanted it. She said, according to John, hey, I'll do it, but this should be on the WNBA. And if you look at the profile, they were certainly kind of guiding the profile that way. But she had had all the attention. That was part of the problem. She had too much attention. But the shoe thing, I'm baffled. And Dan Wetzel wrote a column for the Mothership. He'll join us coming up. I'm really curious about why it took this long for one of the biggest, stars, certainly in the United States, to get her signature shoe. Asia Wilson got her shoe. Sabrina Ionescu got her shoe. Unless they said, you know what? Let's kind of stagger this. Sabrina's got her shoe. Let's let Asia Wilson, four-time MVP. Now we can have Caitlin Clark roll out her shoe. I would look at Caitlin Clark the way Nike looks at Michael Jordan. This is completely different. This is more than just a shoe. This is a lifestyle unveiling. Yes, Marvin.
3: Yeah, the confusing part for me is you signed her junior year in Iowa. I thought you'd be, like, ready by the time she got to the WNBA.
0: Yeah. Dylan in San Diego. Hi, Dill. What do you have for me?
4: What's up, BP? Talking about the U.S. Open, my golf group is actually celebrating its 10 years next year, and we're headed to Pebble Beach. It's going to be 2 weeks prior to the U.S. Open, and there's a couple of guys that are part of this group that are really crying about the fees. So I tell them it's the bucket list. So in your opinion, is there any other course on earth where the history and the views actually justify the price tag more than Pebble? My second question to you is, if we have a spot to fill, are you ready to join the Cooch Cup, BP?
0: Man, I'd love to, but I got to plan a wedding. I got to plan a speech, or I'd love to. I love Pebble. I know it's expensive. It's a one-timer. Do it. And I've said this many, many times. You can have a bad round, but not a bad day at Pebble Beach. It's you'll get done. You'll sit out there on the patio overlooking 18. You'll have a beer, and you'll go, you know what? There's no other place like this. People are great, and I hope to get out there again and play. But yeah, that is a real, real steep. I don't know what it is now. It might be 700, but you know, do it. Bite the bullet. It's worth it. Yeah, Dill.
1: Yeah, I feel like it's almost like restaurants where when it's worth it, even if it's expensive, you're like, you're happy paying it. But if you, you know, it's an expensive meal and you're like, eh, like, I know, I think Shadow Creek in Vegas is like $1,300 greens fees or something. And like, it's a nice course and all, but 700 at Pebble looks like a pretty good deal.
0: I don't know if Pebble's 700.
1: I think it's in the, it was in the 600-700 range. Okay. At least like last year.
0: Okay. After my daughter's wedding, I'd like to go to Pebble. And it was my wife's suggestion. She said, you know, you're going to need to relax after this wedding. I go, oh, I know. I'm also going to have to get another job to pay for this. But she goes, well, why don't we go to Pebble? And I go, all right, that's my girl. That's my girl.
1: Not bad.
0: Yeah. Shadow Creek is a tremendous golf course. It's that's worth it too. If you get that opportunity, I got a chance to play there a few times. It is gorgeous. And it's designed, I think it's a Fazio design, where you're on a hole, you don't see anybody on the other holes. There can be people out there playing, but the way it's designed, you're just playing on, you know, that hole, unless there's somebody in front of you. But when I played there, you don't see anybody. There are people out there, and I know Michael Jordan played there a lot, and I know that they had some you know, big-time gambling matches out there. Yes, Paulie.
2: For most golf fans, St. Andrews, the old course, is that in Europe. Is that available to the public to go up? It is.
0: Yes. But I think it's a handicap requirement. I think you have to be a 15 handicap or better, I believe. I don't know the cost of it. I don't know if you walk up and say, hey, I got one good eye, that they would give you a, you know, a dispensation.
2: Right.
0: Yes, Dylan.
1: Have you played Sawgrass? Because I know price-wise that's in the ballpark of Pebble Beach.
0: Yes. And I would say that's worth it. It's not Pebble Beach, but people are going to want to go there because they want to play the Island Green.
1: And if the Players wasn't hosted there, would it still be worth it? Because I feel like that's really what makes it. I mean, obviously it's a great course, but.
0: Well, there's a place in Coeur d'Alene, Idaho. I mean, that's a beautiful course as well. There's so many of them, and I haven't gotten to Bandon Dunes yet, but I want to. But, Dylan, good luck with your trip there. Bill in Utah. Hi, Bill.
5: Hey, this is Bill. Actually, it's Houston, but that's okay. Hey, I'm a quick comment and a question for all of you guys. My thought was I'm going to channel my inner Paulie today because I haven't watched much World Cup coverage, but after yesterday's results, I think I'm Ghana. And then my question to all you guys is if in your sports lifetime, what championship parade would you like to have attended? If you could have.
0: There's no parade I would want to go to. Because you only get to, like the parade comes by, it's not like you get to up and move and then go, oh, I'm going to watch the whole parade. You get to see the parade for, I don't know, 7 minutes, and then that's it. I mean, if I want to say, hey, I was there at the parade, great. I don't know, I might have been a Cincinnati Reds parade in downtown Cincinnati when they won the World Series. I might have, but then I might not have been in good shape to have remembered that I was at the Reds parade back then. But no, I don't want to go to a parade. I'd rather watch it on TV. It's like when somebody says, hey, you want to go watch this golf tournament? No, no. Now, going to Augusta is more than watching a golf tournament. That is an event, social event. That's where I usually, if I go to Augusta, my friend puts two chairs on the 16th green, and I'm able to watch everybody come through. But you don't want to be following somebody. That's a lot of work. All righty. 2 hours in the books on this Thursday. Keeping an eye on the U.S. Open in Shinnecock. Looks like Shinnecock's playing nice right now. More phone calls coming up. Who's in the confessional? Paulie is. Back after this. 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
2: You know, the United States, it feels like collectively we fall in love with the World Cup every 4 years. 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But we love our stars. We fell in love, or a lot of people fell in love collectively with the WNBA with Caitlin Clark. Lance Armstrong with the Tour de France. Larry Bird, Magic Johnson with the NBA. 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
2: Final hour on this Thursday. Dan and the Danettes, Dan Patrick Show. The weather is cooperating now at the U.S. Open. They had a two-hour delay. Still windy. Got a parade going on in New York City. Started about an hour ago. And everybody looks like they're playing nice. Weather is cooperating there as well. 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And the U.S. Open on NBC and Peacock at Shinnecock Hills. And it'll be starting this afternoon, NBC Peacock, NBC Sports Network, where you can see this show. You can download the app if you haven't done so. 877-3DP-SHOW. 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Twitter handle at dpshow. Dylan, the poll results from the first 2 hours and then the final hour.
4: Would you rather be the ninth person on the moon or win the U.S. Open at Shinnecock?
2: So there's three golfers in the history of the U.S. Open at Shinnecock, over 650 players who ended up under par at the U.S. Open. 12 men have walked on the moon.
4: Yeah, and the results are showing that, Dan, 68% say they want to win the Open.
2: Okay. Yeah, Paulie.
5: Just to give him his due, the ninth man on the moon was John Young, Apollo 16, April 72.
2: Yeah, right. I mean, if John Young walked in,
5: he's huge on the moon, not so much here.
2: If Retief Goosen walked in, well, it'd be the same thing. You'd probably be like, who's that? Or Raymond Floyd. What else do you have?
4: Well, we got a new poll question. We were talking about the Scots in Boston. What's the best drinking nation out there? Obviously, you're going to have to include Scotland, Ireland, South Korea, other.
2: There's got to be some country where they're... No, see, we're going to offend people.
4: Why is it? Why?
2: We just are. They'll be like, you haven't brought up Chechnya.
4: Well, I know. So the number one selling spirit by volume in the world is soju, the South Korean spirit. So over like vodka.
2: What is it?
4: It's kind of like a rice wine thing. It's usually flavored. It's big if you go to like Korean barbecue.
2: Oh.
4: Forget what it's distilled from exactly, but it's like the same alcohol as like a wine.
2: Yeah, Paulie.
5: I have last year, Romania.
2: Oh, see, yeah.
5: They led the league in drinks per capita.
4: They can be in the other category. But I guess I should put Romania on there.
2: It's like when they have the best partying schools in college. You know, there's not enough room for all the great schools. They should have a list of worst partying schools in college.
4: University of Chicago is probably on there. That's what its nickname is, where fun goes to die.
5: They study a lot.
4: Yeah.
2: Dan Wetzel, the mothership, ESPN senior writer. I got a couple things to ask him about, because one is I brought up the Caitlin Clark. I didn't know Dan wrote an article until we started talking about, you know, Nike just rolling out Caitlin Clark's signature shoe in October. I go, wait, where's this been? Dan did a deep dive, but also I can't have him on without talking about Brendan Sorsby as well. How surprised were you that his agent goes on a sports talk show and starts pointing fingers at the University of Cincinnati?
6: First off, I give a little respect to South Korea. They get after it there, covering Olympics there. I could go an hour. We could go an hour on this subject. I covered 10 Olympics. I know these people, not just at the countries, but in the media lounges. South Koreans, very, very strong.
2: I like that.
6: Very big, good. They're like the Gonzaga. You're not thinking of them.
2: That's why
6: they got a lottery picker too in the lineup. Yeah, they're.
2: That's why you're the journalist you are, Dan.
6: That's right. I can compare mid-major basketball to world drinking rankings. Am I surprised that I think Sorsby's camp is trying to throw the, just distract in any way possible. Look, as of what we know from any investigations, so far, there's been nothing to the idea that Cincinnati knew. There was an alert once that came up, that he had gambled. They questioned him and that was the only alert. You know, we'll see. Anything is possible in this world, but generally speaking, most people in college athletics or anywhere are terrified of sports wagering and are well aware that, you know, anything lacking compliance will cost them their career, if not their freedom. So, it's the idea that there's a bunch of administrators and coaches at the University of Cincinnati that were sitting around saying, oh, we don't care, doesn't really hit common sense to me. So we'll see what happens.
2: And the NFL has to let him into the supplemental draft, don't they? Like, we haven't heard anything about, you know, Green. I was told a couple of days ago the reason why he wasn't able to announce his pro day is the NFL first had to acknowledge that he would be in the supplemental draft, therefore he could have a pro day.
6: I think they have to, but this is the NFL. Okay. They once suspended, their most famous player, Tom Brady, for a month because they thought some footballs were deflated. You don't know what they're going to make up the rules kind of as they go along. So I don't know where that stands officially, but I do expect Brendan Sorsby to be in the supplemental draft. Whether if you draft him, he is going to face further suspension or discipline at the NFL level is still unresolved also.
2: All right, you did a deep dive on Caitlin Clark and Nike in this rollout with the shoe, and she's been under contract since, I think, her junior year at Iowa.
6: Yes.
2: What happened? Why are we – I was shocked when I go, she doesn't have a signature shoe? Asia Wilson does. Ionescu does. What's the backstory here?
6: Well, there's a lot, and it's not just the signature shoe, which can take a while to develop, and you want to design it right and construct it and all that, and it's a big investment. There's only been one brief Caitlin Clark television commercial. There's very little promotion in stores. There's very little pop-up events. There's almost nothing that links Caitlin Clark, arguably, at least for a while, if not still, the most popular athlete in the country, male or female, to Nike, who built their entire business on seizing people like Caitlin Clark and, you know, one name stars, LeBron, Michael, Tiger, Serena, Ronaldo, whatever it is, and marketing the heck out of them. So the shoe is one part of it, but even on their social media, they barely play her. So she has been on the back burner for Nike for most of these 4 years. Now, the first two are NIL deals at Iowa, and they certainly did some things to celebrate her, but not what like State Farm did. They were putting her right in national television campaigns with Jake from State Farm right away while she was still in college. And then certainly since she got to the WNBA, it's been very, very little, with Caitlin Clark, even though she is, you know, she currently has three high rotation national advertising campaigns with State Farm, where she stars in her own ones now, Xfinity, and with Gatorade. And you've seen them all. And she has others with Eli Lilly and other companies. She's selling everything from Wilson Basketballs, has a whole line. They say it's the most successful basketball line they had since Michael Jordan, Stanley, drink cups, Gatorades, got towels, Panini America, official card of the Dan Patrick Show. They've got a whole thing with her. Oh, just trying to help you out, Dan. I know, you know, you got to knock out the mortgage.
2: Yeah.
6: Give you a little extra bump there. She's selling everything. She's everywhere. Except with Nike. And that's been the weirdest thing. It's the signature shoe is part of it. It's going to come out in October. That's five seasons they've had her and they're finally getting the shoe out. And, 4 years and five seasons since they first signed her. But it goes into all the other stuff of like, what were we waiting for? Because if anything, I don't know if anybody can reach the popularity she had, a couple years ago when she was finishing up at Iowa.
2: Anybody willing to go on the record at Nike?
6: No, I mean, so there's a couple things here. One, Nike's been a, extremely poorly run company the last 5 years. Their stock is down over 70%, almost 75%. They've lost $200 billion in market valuation. Last year, their revenue is down over $5 billion, 10%. And that's at a time when Adidas was up 13%. So they have blown direct to consumer sales. They're dealing with all sorts of challenges in the Chinese market. They've lacked innovation. There's a lot of problems at Nike, and Caitlin Clark would not solve that. She's not selling $5 billion in shoes. Okay. But, it's indicative that there is sort of a couple things. One, that you just have pure dysfunction, a lot of paralysis by analysis. Why didn't we get this going sooner? Why didn't we jump on it earlier? And then you have the sort of the political realm where they, you know, in the women's basketball space, they had to get an Asia Wilson shoe out. Asia Wilson is a far more accomplished and better player than Caitlin Clark. She's a, I think, four-time MVP, mm-hmm. three or four-time champion, best player in the world. And they had to get that shoe out. And Asia Wilson's an African American player. They hadn't had a single deal with an African American WNBA player since the last edition of the Cheryl Swoops shoe back in, I think, 2002. So was there some politics involved in that? All of these things are theories. I talked to lots of people who work at Nike, lots of people that used to work at Nike, all off the record. And any one of them could be it. Any of them kind of put in together, there's a perfect storm. But Nike invested a ton of money in Caitlin Clark. They're paying her $28 million over 8 years, but they just haven't activated it until apparently October. Maybe this summer they'll do some commercials.
2: I think Nike introduced the first Jordan shoe 3 months into his rookie season.
6: They did. They also got the LeBron out within 7 months. Now, shoes are a little different now, so maybe it takes a little longer. But again, to me, after the first season they had, her junior year at Iowa, when she took them to the championship game, and the TV ratings were as high as NBA Finals games, and everybody was into Caitlin Clark, and she was going to come back. To me, that's when Nike and a lot of people in Nike said, we should have immediately tried to sign her to a long-term deal and set up a shoe so that when she got through her senior year, right as she's entering the WNBA, we have a shoe out there. Yeah. But even if you don't do the shoe, there's other stuff. They've released a couple hoodies and t-shirts here, but an apparel line. Again, commercials do not take huge investments or lead time. Social media posts, they virtually ignore her. All the different things that are really easy to do. And when, you know, if you read the story, the different people in the story, you know, Will Sebastian was like, we couldn't put her, they just were buying anything with her name on. Like it didn't matter. And all the companies would say, when we put stuff on social media that we had a Caitlin Clark, here's Caitlin Clark film in our commercial or whatever we had, the numbers were just incredible. There was just an insatiable appetite for Caitlin Clark, particularly in 2024. I still think there is in 2026. It's just one of the great marketing failures, sports marketing failures. And it's from Nike of all places, who almost invented sports marketing.
2: Good to talk to you as always, Dan. Thanks for joining us.
6: Thanks, Dan.
2: That's Dan Wetzel. He knows going to the Olympics and you go into those, media bars, you know, where you go in there and you have a, you know, like the hotels. That's good reporting. He doesn't want to go in there and drink. He goes in there just so he's a good reporter there. Who else do I have up there? Steve Sands, bar hang going to the Olympics. Hotel bar, Steve Sands, first teamer. Yes, Dylan.
4: Yeah, the South Koreans, in my experience, they can party.
2: What is your experience with the South Koreans?
4: Exclusively here in America, Dan, but, you know, go to Korean barbecue, you see just that they'll order bottles of soju, and they won't clear the empties out, which I think is popular in other countries. Like, you know, if you go to Spain, you'll see a guy with like 30 empty beers on the table, and it'll be like all of the food is like concentrated on one side of the table, and then it's just empty bottles.
2: Oh, so they don't clear them, so you have room to actually eat?
4: I mean, you can, but I think that sometimes it's just customary to just leave them. I don't know. I could be totally wrong, but that's, I've seen it.
2: Yes, Paul.
5: Going back to that list of countries with the highest alcohol consumption, Ireland, 11th, debunking the brand. But if you've been to Ireland, and you've been to Ireland, it's not a drunken mess like St. Patrick's Day here. They're professional drinkers. they actually are quite controlled.
2: I don't think they, do they celebrate St. Patty's Day the way we do?
5: No, no, but like, I think when you've been to Temple Bar in Ireland, in Dublin, it gets pretty lively, but it's more tourists than locals.
2: Yeah. Well, it's 11th right now. I guess I'll have to spend some time there to kind of get those numbers up. Yes, Mark.
0: Yeah, I think Ireland kind of hurt the stereotype because when I went out there, well, we went out there as a collective. People walking around in Notre Dame gear, the locals were like, I mean, I guess Notre Dame. They were like fighting Irish. They're like, I guess.
2: Yes, Dylan.
4: Yeah, on that poll question, I'm getting a bunch of comments. Wisconsin as one of the great drinking nations. The state of Wisconsin.
2: Yeah, all right, I'll give that. Even Madison, if you want to zero in, Madison, Wisconsin.
4: By city, yeah.
2: They don't get cheated. Yeah. Yeah, I'm kind of disappointed in my homeland. You know, what are you guys doing? Let's go. Yeah, Paul.
5: I have Germany in the fifth spot, right on cue. The Seychelles, number seven. Isn't that like an island?
4: Yeah. Really?
2: Yeah. Is it the Seychelles or the Seashells?
4: Seychelles.
2: Seychelles.
5: Seychelles, Seashells on
2: by the
5: seashore.
2: Don't let Fritzy do that.
5: He's not.
1: That'll be a mess.
2: Who else is in there?
5: Lithuania in the 10th spot, Ireland 11, Poland 12, Luxembourg. Saucy at 13.
2: Wait, who's won? Romania?
5: Romania, and then Georgia, the country, not the state.
2: Russia.
5: Yes.
2: Okay.
5: The Czech Republic, Latvia 4, Germany 5.
2: Dang.
5: That's all spirits and alcohol
2: okay.
5: and beer.
2: All right. All right.
4: Where is South Korea on that list, Paul? Are they on there?
5: Didn't make the cut.
2: Wow. Really?
5: Maybe they're emeritus and they took themselves out of the running.
4: Oh, okay. My South Korean experience out the window, I guess.
2: Yeah. All right. Have we exhausted this? We good? Take a break? Sure. Yeah, let's take a break. Get some more phone calls coming up. Update our poll results as well. Once again, this looks like a nice parade. Part of me surprised. Not disappointed, but maybe the time of day. 10 in the morning, maybe less drinking. All the idiots late at night in New York, that's when the damage happened. But, yeah, they seem very well-behaved here. We'll take a break. We're back after this. Cup is taking over the United States. 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
4: 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As the U.S. prepares to face Australia tomorrow in Seattle for control of Group D, forward Tim Weah was asked about what's changed for this team since 2022.
5: 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I think we're a bit more ready. I think, you know, the mentality that Coach Posh has brought to the team, it has been amazing. We have that bit of edge that we didn't have before, and it's been wonderful.
4: Still no official word if the U.S. will have Christian Pulisic available. He trained separate from the team yesterday. With this 2026 World Soccer Update, Brad Heller, Westwood One Sports.
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2: Oh, big day today. Got more World Cup action. You got the parade. You got the U.S. Open. And two guys who work in the back, Rob and Anthony, they said yesterday, can we go to the parade? And I said, you can go, but I need you to body paint and take your shirts off. And they said, yes. They called my bluff. And they join us. There they... So that's Anthony in the front and Rob in the back. They have their shirts off. And how's the parade going, guys? How's the parade?
17: We were unable to get in, but we were... Yeah, sorry if the connection's not great. We're here in front of MSP. Okay. And we were unable to get into the parade. So we were just in a bar for a couple hours. And yeah.
2: Rob, this is the greatest day of your life, but you didn't get into the parade. How do you feel?
18: I'm still on cloud nine. It doesn't matter. There's Nick. Let's go, Nick's chance outside MSG. Like, it's great. Okay. It's great. I've never been happier.
2: But you guys got there too late to get into the parade round?
17: I was there at 5:45 in line, and I still did not get into the parade. So I tried my best. And again, I thank you for letting us come. But yeah, at 5:45, I was here and the line was wrapped around maybe three blocks. So I tried my best, but, this is the best we got.
2: And are you going to see?
18: I got there about six and,
2: Are you going to see the Knicks?
18: Well, I mean, we.
17: Unlikely at this point. No, I mean, we're, about, I don't know, 30 blocks away maybe from where they are right now. So we were watching it live. That was the best we got at this point. But yeah.
2: Wait a minute. You took the day off, went all the way to New York, and then you went into a bar in New York to watch the parade in New York.
18: You could say it that way.
17: We had the intention of going to the parade, but yeah.
18: We did try.
2: Okay.
18: Well, we didn't wait online for like 2 hours.
2: Well, you
18: know, unsuccessful.
2: I'll give you an A for effort. I'm glad that you guys got an opportunity there, and I'll let you get back to, I guess, the bar that you're watching the parade from.
17: Yeah, somewhere around Madison Square Garden. We're here. So okay. I don't know when the Knicks play, but we're here just in case.
2: All right. That is, that's Rob and that's Anthony. They're backroom guys with their shirts off somewhere close to Madison Square Garden. Imagine you're up that early. You take the train down. It's going to take you 2 hours and you start walking and then you realize you're staying in line for 2 hours and then you're not getting in to see the parade. And then you have to go to a sports bar in New York to watch a New York parade. Okay. That pretty much sums up the backroom guys. Yes, Todd.
19: And you end up 30 blocks away. That is quite the distance for someone to get there that early and not get anywhere near it.
2: They sounded like they're a little tuned up there, too. Yes, Dylan.
20: Sitting at a bar and watching the parade sounds infinitely better than standing there and watching the parade in person.
2: Yeah, but these guys wanted to, they're Knicks fans. They wanted to be in the middle of it.
20: You're still in New York. You're in the zip code. They might not be. They might be in a different zip code.
2: Yes, Paul.
21: It looks like they're there for a totally different parade. you can
2: this month.
21: Yeah. Oh, whatever you want.
2: Yeah.
22: They got a lot of pride in their Knicks.
2: Yes, they do.
20: They'll be down in the village later.
2: Oh. They're just right there. That pretty much sums up our show if you're watching on Peacock. It's Anthony with his shirt off.
20: He's looking nonplussed.
2: He's looked very white is what he's looking.
21: An emotionless, shirtless young man.
2: Let me see. Trip in Vegas. Hi, Trip. What do you have for me?
23: Hey, BP. Always good to speak with y'all. I got a couple of guys out here working on some My Father Blues. Evidently, you've cornered the market. People are all over it now that you mentioned it on the show. And I had a question for you. On Monday, when you were talking about, they were talking about bringing back hand checking, I have a question for you about Marvin. So with longer than average arms, but smaller than average hands, he would never be called for hand checking, but could he get called for tickling?
2: Tickling. Be a flagrant one on Trip right there for that, Marvin. That's mean-spirited. You have longer arms, but you have smaller hands.
22: And small feet, too.
2: I know.
22: Yeah.
2: What happened?
22: I wear a size 10 and a half. And I'm 6 feet.
2: Yeah.
22: Most times you're wearing 12, 13.
2: Yeah. Like Dylan, yours are like 13s, aren't they?
20: Yeah, I've been a 13 since I was in like seventh grade, so I just looked like an L for a while.
2: Mike in Chicago. Hi, Mike. What do you have for me today?
24: Hi, Dan. First time, long time, 6 feet, 170. I got a little bit of a bone to pick with you.
2: Oh.
24: My daughter is getting married in April, and from the minute she got engaged, my biggest concern was losing it, sobbing uncontrollably at her wedding during my speech.
2: Okay.
24: Now my biggest concern is that I'm going to be laughing hysterically thinking about you during my speech.
2: Well, why would you have a bone to pick with me? Because you're going to be laughing and not crying?
24: Yes.
2: Okay. Well, yeah, sure. Go ahead. Whatever helps you get through the speech, Mike. If I could laugh at you and it helped me with my speech, I would do that as well.
24: Thank you.
2: Good luck. Good luck. Everybody's got advice.
22: I've got a plan until you punch
2: in
22: the mouth.
2: Punch him in the mouth. Yeah. That's it. Everybody giving me advice. I'm sorry. I can't do what you do or you did. Jay in Tucson. Hey, Jay.
25: Yeah, thanks for taking my call. Appreciate it. 5'9", a cool 215. Before I say anything, I want to tell you that my wife was stalking you last week. She was in Connecticut with my daughter and went out of her way to drive by your building and took a picture and sent it to me, which was pretty cool. But what I want to talk about is I don't hear the conversation about why any NFL team would think about taking Brandon Sorsby when he's proven that he'll gamble on his own team. I mean, if you're an NFL team and you take him and he relapses, aren't we all going to say to them, you should have known? I mean, I don't understand why anybody would even take the guy. And look, I'm not begrudging the guy to get a job and have a career.
2: Yeah, but you know, Jay, and I'm not using this as a pun, but there's always going to be one team to gamble on, you know, somebody who's a little suspect. It's baggage. How much baggage? How good is he? This is a lot of baggage. And if I'm Arizona or Cleveland or some of these teams that might need a quarterback or the Jets, I'd be like, nope, don't do it. Don't do it. And look, maybe he turns out to be a good pro, and maybe he doesn't have any issues moving forward. But I can't take that risk. Certainly at that position. Can't do it. Thank you, Jay. Jeremy in Ohio. Hi, Jeremy.
26: Hey, Dan. How are you today?
2: Great.
26: I got two things for you. So I live in Springboro, just north of Mason. I know you used to light this place up, so it's in the middle of nowhere, like, you know. But we have a company that you may want to look into here if your boys can't find body paint. It's called Amazon Prime. They can normally get stuff to you in about 6, 7, 8 hours.
2: Yeah.
26: I know the big city, sometimes stuff doesn't get there very quick, but they could look into that. You know, I check into that company.
2: Thank you. Okay.
26: With the Brendan Sorsby thing, I've heard you and other talk, just people talk about, oh, we have all these guardrails and all this stuff with the sports gambling. Are we supposed to believe there's not hundreds of other players doing this with him having 2,000 bets over 3 years and two schools? And
2: yes. Yes. Yeah. Absolutely. Yeah, this is what I'm worried about. That's what they're worried about. I mean, we're going to make an example of Brendan Sorsby's, Sorsby. There's other players out there. There's other athletes in other sports. Yes. It's happening. There are guardrails, but guardrails, you know, depending how fast you're going, it won't keep you on the road. Yes, this is to me, it's a big issue. I know I'm a buzzkill, but I know where we're headed. And he broke a simple rule. You can't bet on your team. He shouldn't be able to play college football. You can't have a judge who has a myopic view of, well, he's got to sit out the Oregon State and Abilene Christian game. Wow, you sent a message to him. And for everybody who believes he can come out after 30 days, 35 days, and everything's going to be great, you don't know anything about addiction. Because he will relapse. That is part of recovery. He will relapse. Sean in Daytona Beach. Hi, Sean.
0: Dan, thanks for calling me back. Long time. You were talking about the Tartan Army earlier, and as an owner of 3 kilts myself, 2 family and 1 work kilt, I was wondering, you said you're Scotch-Irish. Have you ever worn the kilt yourself? And follow up on that, you had mentioned your number one drink team. I want to know who rounds out your snug. If Will Ferrell has to be on there, who else is sitting around the table with you? Thanks a lot.
2: Oh, Dylan would be on my drink team.
20: Thank you, Dan.
2: Yeah.
20: That's nice.
2: It's one of the nicest things I've ever said.
20: Might be the.
2: I don't know if there's anybody else in here. I mean, Marvin, Paulie, Fritzy, they're not any help. Tyler, not any help. Weeks, our cameraman. Big German, not a big drinker. Mario, yeah. I don't know if I got a starting five here. Yeah, Dylan.
20: Yeah, the Big German might be the most misleading nickname in the drinking department.
2: Yeah. How about the World Cup food game? All right. Can we do this? This has been a big hit, the last, 2 days. Not really.
20: Yeah. Has it been?
2: Not really. Yeah. I think around the world it's been really big. Maybe not here. But the World Cup food game, Dylan has countries. And we'll try to guess the dish that goes with that country.
20: Yeah, so it's all the teams playing today.
2: Right.
20: I'll give you the national dish or popular dish from that place. You have to see which one it is.
2: Canada.
20: That is on there, Dan.
2: Okay.
20: All right. We'll start off with an easy one. Fondue.
2: Paul?
21: Switzerland.
20: That is correct. That was a toughie. All right. Makbous. It's a slow-cooked chicken or lamb over spiced rice.
2: Mmm.
20: Makbous, which I think is correct.
2: Makbous Abdul Raouf. He played for the Denver Nuggets.
19: Changed his name.
21: He can shoot.
2: Yes, Marvin.
22: Qatar?
20: That is correct, Marvin.
2: Oh, wow. Okay. Bloop, bloop. Yeah, Paul.
21: I thought it'd be a Qatar Pounder.
20: With cheese?
2: All right. Thank you, Tony.
21: Thanks, man.
20: I'll give you.
21: That was nice of you.
20: I'll bloop you.
21: Yeah.
20: We got another easy one. Mole.
2: Mole.

0: We are killing it.
1: You guys are on a roll.
0: Okay. We must be butter.
1: All right, this is going to be a tough one. Svitchkova na Smetanya.
0: I would say that's Czech Republic.
1: Yeah. Tough meaning pronouncing it.
0: Okay.
1: That's a beef sirloin prepared with root vegetables.
0: Okay.
1: Sounds nice.
0: All right.
1: Bobo tea. Curried mincemeat casserole.
0: Miller, Marvin?
2: South Africa?
1: That is correct. Whoa! You guys are on a roll. A heater. And, all right, this one's going to blow your guys' mind. Poutine.
0: We've had poutine.
1: It's delicious.
0: It is.
1: Anyone? There's only two options, Canada or South Korea.
0: I'm going to say Canada.
1: You are correct.
0: Yeah, the Putiners.
1: And then our South Koreans, on top of the drinking all the soju, they love bibimbap, which is also delicious.
0: Not to be confused with K-pop.
1: No, bibimbap, K-pop, but you can listen to K-pop while eating bibimbap.
0: Okay, and that's it. That's the World all Cup right. Food Gang. Yeah, we crushed that. Yay. Greg in Idaho. Hi, Greg. What do we have today?
3: Yeah, how you doing?
0: Great.
3: Just wanted to call and let you know. I'm cutting the 17th fairway out here at Coeur d'Alene Resort Golf Course. Thanks for the shout out. Anytime you guys want to come, just let us know. We'd love to have you out here.
0: Well, thank you, Greg. Hit them straight, as they like to say. Yeah, Coeur d'Alene is a beautiful place. Got some great golf courses out there. Yes, Dylan.
1: Yeah, Coeur d'Alene has an island
0: where
1: you have to take a boat to it.
0: Yeah.
1: It's not like there's no walking bridge or anything.
0: Yeah. All right. How about we take a break? We good? Take a break. Last call for phone calls. 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
8: Best drinking nation, Ireland, Scotland, South Korea, or other. Contrary to the data, 55% are rocking with Ireland still.
7: Okay. Fair enough. Any other poll questions that you wanted to update?
8: Yep. Would you rather be the ninth person on the moon or win the U.S. Open at Shinnecock? That classic one. 68% still saying they want to win the U.S. Open. And why not? Does this Knicks team win another title? Sorry, Robin Anthony. 85% saying that.
7: Mike in Connecticut. Hi, Mike. What do you have for me today?
9: Hi, Dan. First-time caller. 5'11", 145. I just wanted to make a comment because I read for the White House weekend, UFC professional fighters are allowed to bet on other fighters, but as you were talking about, when it transitions to other sports like NFL, suddenly it becomes a problem.
7: Well, I think boxers can bet on themselves, or at least they used to be, to win. I don't like that. I mean, you could have somebody throw a fight, which has happened before. But, you know, with 100 football players, you know, on each roster, you can just factor in, like, I don't know, what percent of these teams would have people who are placing bets. I'd say the odds are probably in your favor of, you know, at least 5 to 10% of those players placing bets. I mean, it's prevalent. It's prevalent on college campuses. And the way it's kind of portrayed is, like, what's wrong with you? You don't have something on this game? Or a prop bet? Or a parlay? It's like somebody who is going to pressure you into drinking. Like, what's wrong with you? You're not going to have a drink? That's what gambling has become. Yeah, Dylan.
8: First of all, I never do either of those things. But, we know that, like, pros, particularly NFL players, they love the casino. So, like, I mean, obviously it's not the same, but like you can run into plenty of problems addiction wise playing table games and stuff like that. Obviously you have, you know, resources to manage it, but.
7: Yeah, I know. And I keep repeating myself, but I feel like I need to. It's just because you can go down this back road, this alley, and all of a sudden you're kind of going, how did I get here? And thank God I lost the last bet I ever placed. And the number of temptations I've had, number of times where I go, man, I could bet on that, or I think this is going to happen. There is no amount of money where I'm going to go, man, I'm glad I'm back. I'm glad I'm doing this because I just know where it leads. I don't even like being in the stock market because I don't like checking on the stock a couple of times a day. I hate it. I hate it. I don't need any action to watch a sporting event. In fact, I'm the opposite. I won't watch if I'm betting. Yeah, Paulie.
10: I think with players betting, both NFL and college, they're so hardcore on this is because the NFL and college football can do nothing to alienate the fan. Really, their ratings just keep going up and up and up. But if someday you can't believe in that sport, that's the one that would kill the sport.
7: Yeah, you're right. This day in sports history, Paul.
10: I got just two for you, Dan. Don Sutton, curly-haired pitcher in 1986, won his 300th game. That won't be happening too much anymore, if ever. And Fred Lynn, very good player for the Boston Red Sox, hit three home runs, a triple, and a single in a game against the Tigers. 10 RBI.
7: On this day, 2000, Tiger Woods wins the U.S. Open by 15 shots at Pebble Beach. Man, that's where you go, he is completely different than anybody else. Because I remember Ernie Els and Mickelson, like we were trying to shoehorn guys in there. Like, come on, you go in. I don't want to go in there. No, you go in. You challenge him. He was so good that it's like everybody knew. It wasn't like, you know, I think with Arnold Palmer and Lee Trevino and Tom Watson, when Jack Nicklaus was Jack Nicklaus, they're like, we'll go after him. We're Hall of Famers. I think Tiger just scared anybody from wanting to be in second place. Yeah, Marv.
11: Remember, David Duval was a thing for about 18 months or so.
7: But then he realized what it took to be the number one player in the world. And I still go back when Tiger won at St. Andrews. I think Duval shared a flight on Tiger's jet, and Tiger's there holding the Claire jug.
10: For 7 hours?
7: Yes. You're just staring at that thing. Oh, that pesky thing rattling around in the overhead bin. 1973, the NCAA makes urine testing mandatory for everybody. I don't know if I ever got my urine tested when I was in college. Maybe they didn't care.
10: They weren't concerned?
7: They were hoping that maybe I was taking something. Clean again. Come on, man. You weigh 170 pounds. You're 6'3". I know. I know. Trina in Georgia. Hi, Trina. What do you have for me?
12: Hi, Dan and Danette. My husband and I love your show. Just wanted to say thanks for the recommendation on the Rec Tech. We just got my husband a nice new fancy
7: bumper. Awesome.
12: Can't wait to throw some meat on it. And then also for Polly specifically or anybody who wants to weigh in, we're looking at taking a trip to Vermont in October and would love recommendations on where to eat, where to hike, where to stay, where to drink.
7: Do you want to give her some information?
10: Yeah, if she stays on hold of it. Yeah, Vermont's great. Dan, you know Vermont very well. We know Vermont very well. Drive up and down the state, go to small places.
7: All right, Trina, stay on hold, then Paul will give you some suggestions here. Because nobody knows foliage like Paul does. It's Paul Foliage.
10: Yes.
7: Not fall.
10: Thank you.
7: Foliage. It's Paul Foliage.
10: You're throwing out compliments. Dylan first.
7: I know.
10: Now I know.
7: And I have Dylan, you know, when they're making fun of him, he wouldn't be able to hand check somebody, but you'd be able to tickle somebody.
11: Thanks.
7: That's still one of the top five moments in show history when we revealed the results of who had the biggest hands. Oh.
11: Or smallest hands.
7: Well, I know. I was trying to skew positive.
8: We don't even remember who had the biggest, do we? That's how impactful.
7: I do.
8: You?
7: Yeah.
8: Oh,
11: Dan's going to remember. You remember.
7: Yeah.
8: No big deal.
7: No big deal. Yeah, if I was at the combine, like, I'd be fine as a quarterback, my hand size. I'd be all right. Let's see. Todd, you learn anything today?
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8: Don't sleep on the Romanians at the bar.
7: Apparently not. Marvin.
11: Greg Norman does not want to see you.
7: No. Usually bad things happen. 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
7: 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Have a great day, everybody. We'll talk to you tomorrow.

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12: Okay, here we go. Here we go on a Thursday. Former United States Men's National League manager Bob Bradley stopping by today. Harry Kane in England. Oh, they look good. The Knicks having a parade. And scouts are starting to weigh in on the NBA draft, the best draft in years. And they are the commentary, and I'll get to it in a couple of minutes. Very interesting on one of the stars who could go number one. Let's start with this. 53-year drought, Knicks throwing a parade as we speak. Everybody's invited. It's a lot of fun. But to dampen it a little yesterday, the owner, James Dolan, is not for bringing the band back together next year. I agree with Dolan. He doesn't want to get caught up in what they call the second apron. Here's Dolan yesterday.
11: If we could bring back the whole team, right, exactly as it is, I think we, you know, why wouldn't you, right? Mm-hmm. But I don't know if we're going to be able to. We're willing to stretch, right? I'll write as big of a check as possible, but I can't write a check that goes into the second apron.
13: Got it.
12: Okay, what does that mean? Mitchell Robinson, center, the worst playoff free throw shooter ever. We looked it up. We couldn't find anybody worse, including Shaq. Probably not coming back. And Landry Shamet, G-leaguer 2 years ago, who got insanely hot in these playoffs, he's not coming back either. Folks, the Celtics and the Thunder over the last couple of years won a title, brought everybody back, and didn't reach the finals again. The reality is you want to constantly tweak. Landry Shamet shot 67% on threes at one stretch during the playoffs. I'm going to go with that's not going to happen again. And my guess is Oklahoma City's going to be better. San Antonio's going to be older and better. And the Celtics are going to make a big swing and have a package to get Giannis. They'll be noticeably better. And the Knicks have got to be honest. There are no great teams now. They were situationally excellent, but they got some breaks. First of all, they played San Antonio, youngest finals team since the 70s. They had beaten them twice in the regular season. They were 0-2 against Oklahoma City. If Oklahoma City wins Game 7, they face the Thunder. We talked about that before the finals. The Spurs were a much better matchup. Other thing is, they stayed healthy. Even their older players. Knicks stayed healthy. Not everybody did. Here's another thing. Jason Tatum couldn't play late in the series against the Sixers, so Philly wins, and the Knicks got kind of a beat-up, tired, older bigs series against Philadelphia and walked through them. So New York got crazy hot, just like Denver did a couple of years ago, just like that Warrior team that was a three seed where Andrew Wiggins finally you could depend on him, and it's situationally excellent. You get about a 6-7 week stretch where everything works out. You go back to look at the one time Luka got to the finals in Dallas. All sorts of players were falling apart. Got a little break. So there were some breaks for the Knicks, and they have two of the top 31 draft picks and the strongest draft in a decade. So they can move up. They can move those picks. They've got options. But Vegas is telling you they're not going to repeat. Vegas is telling you they think Giannis is going to the Celtics and OKC in San Antonio. Remember, OKC was beat up in the playoffs. J-Dub got hurt. They had injuries. A.J. Mitchell was banged up. Everything kind of worked. You trailed multiple times, double figures against San Antonio, and it all kind of worked in your favor. So have a parade. It is awesome. But this is not going to happen again. Vegas has your fourth best odds to win the title. They're telling you that a lot of this was circumstantial, which it was for Denver, and that three-seeded Warrior team that won, and the Celtics team that won, and that's okay. All right, this is interesting. NBA draft less than a week. It is a very good draft. And the most discussed player is Darren Peterson. So he played at Kansas, and Peterson missed a lot of games. The Jayhawks were actually better when he didn't play. And there's been multiple interviews where you're not quite sure. So two scouts in the NBA and a college coach have now, to The Athletic, given you anonymous quotes. So I just want to read these to you and give you my interpretation of what they're saying about Darren Peterson. First guy, Eastern Conference scout, says he's got a higher floor over Nabonsa. He's going to be really good. Can he be a core player, a Steph, or just a Klay Thompson? I think he has the ability to be Klay level. Okay. Klay was the third best player on the best Warriors team that had KD, Steph, Draymond, and Klay. Okay, here's another scout. This one's worrisome. What bothers me, it's some diviness here. I think you're getting kind of a glimpse of who he's going to be, more like Paul George or Kawhi, where if he's not healed, he's just not playing. Well, we saw that at Kansas. That's troubling. Here's a coach. And I heard this same thing about Markelle Fultz. This one really worries me. Yeah, I love his demeanor. He seems locked in. But when we jumped on them, I felt like he had a little bit of, yeah, I don't want any of this. There wasn't a lot of fight in him. By the way, the opposite of, you know, Jalen Brunson. So what did we just watch? And what are two of those people saying? They're saying the same thing. He's not relentless. Drive, obsessiveness, fight. Well, did you guys watch the playoffs? Have you seen how the NBA playoffs are officiated? It's a rock fight. It is all about physicality. So I'm getting a real Andrew Wiggins vibe here. I think he's better than Andrew Wiggins, but he's long, he's athletic, he's vertical, he's dynamic, he's twitchy. But the mentality with Wiggins always bothered me. And now I think he's a better prospect than Andrew Wiggins from Kansas, who went number one. But my question is, if you look at dynasties, if you look at great players, their star is a fighter. Kobe was a fighter. MJ was a fighter. Bird was a fighter. Magic was a fighter. Duncan. Those are really, really foundational core players that you can build around. Not just a guy that drops 24 points. Folks, 47 guys in the NBA last year scored over 20 points. I've been told for years, Zach LaVine. Oh, hops. So what? There's 47 guys in the NBA can give you 23 a night. I don't care. A lot of guys' points disappear. Andrew Wiggins, I watched him 4 times live when he broke into the league, and I'm like, he can score 28. I remember 2 baskets. They just vanish into the ether. So, and the other thing I've always worried about Peterson, he plays in a silo. There's no assists. His last game at Kansas in the tournament, in college, 0 assists. His last 4 games in college, 3 assists, 7 turnovers. Folks, that's who he is. Like, he doesn't elevate others. Put the pom-poms down. Watch the numbers. Look at the data. Listen to people who do this for a living. He doesn't elevate others. Look at the numbers with the team, with him and without him. This is in college. The team was much better offensively when he didn't play. look at the point per game differential. Look at the field goal percentage. When he's not on the floor, it's better. Not concerning at all? I mean, at all? So, I mean, with Peterson, Kansas, with Bill Self, arguably the best coach in college basketball. They're 15-9. Missed a lot of games. Plays in a silo. Doesn't have a lot of fight in him, according to a scout. So, this stuff, we saw a story yesterday, you know, any time before a draft, I start hearing stuff about, you know, fight and mentality. Does he love the game? That was the Ben Simmons stuff. I'm not doubting he's talented. I am not doubting that. But when I'm watching and listening to scouts and coaches and they're kind of saying the same thing, well, these are people that are in the industry. I've got to trust them. So just stuff to think about as the draft is, less than a week away. Now, you could say to yourself, well, they're nitpicking. No, nitpicking was you didn't like the fingernail polish on Caleb Williams. That's nitpicking. Or Andrew Luck, people said, well, you know, I don't know if he has a great arm. He's got a good enough arm. This isn't nitpicking. This is, I don't see this. with without him, plays in a silo, I don't get assists, doesn't have a ton of fight. Like, this is all stuff that it legitimate stuff, the faucet drip, drip, drip. You got more than a few things. What you don't want leaks all over the house. I don't mind all faucets leak. All players have holes. That part I'm okay with. But I think this stuff now starting, we're starting to get a pattern. And those anonymous quotes, I know you don't like them. Fans want a name on it, but you're not going to get that a lot of the times. Your best quotes in my career doing this 35 plus years are when people don't have to put a name on it. Not everybody wants to call somebody out. Not everybody, you know, you could get fired by your team. You don't want to be known as a guy leaking stuff, but sources matter and sources are often very accurate. Okay. So yesterday, Harry Kane in England. I will say now, everybody has played at least one game in the World Cup. What do you think now about the United States men's national team? You've seen Argentina. You've seen England. You've seen Spain. You've seen Germany. That's next. Live in Chicago, it's The Herd.
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12: 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At the end, the Wizards was pathetic. 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
20: 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All right, everybody at the World Cup has a match in the books. We've seen them all. The one personally I was waiting for was England. And, you know, if England won, and I think they have a shot to because they have a star in Harry Kane, who the last couple of, big tournaments, the Euro Championships, he's been the leading scorer in Europe. He's a really, really special player. And you're finding like a Balogun for us or a Messi, or you're finding Norway's top player. The reality is, you got to have a lead. You got to have a lead dog. So England, one of the favorites yesterday, came in. Harry Kane had two goals. They have questions like America in the back end. Croatia's a real team, a little old, but a real team. England struggled early. It was tied at the break. And 18 of their 26 World Cup team members, this is a World Cup debut. So we've got more experience in the World Cup than England does. They've got some unproven players. I think it's fair to say, after one match for everybody, the United States, England, Argentina, Germany have looked like the best teams. Yes, go back to the friendly against Germany a couple of weeks ago. I thought we looked really good. There's also a couple of pieces of data that are very favorable for the United States. We had 22 successful one versus ones. That was the most by any World Cup team in 12 years. We were excellent one-on-one. We had 53 touches in the attacking box against Paraguay, currently second most behind Germany. I think we match up with Germany. Our defense only allowed 9 shots. Here's the other thing. We watched Portugal. We didn't look very good. Spain, draw. France, won, but didn't feel great. So our optimism, again, if you look at data, stylistically, we've seen everybody play once. I think it's warranted. Also, Fowler and Balogun has been essential to this. He is the classic striker that we've all been waiting for. And though Pulisic is great, he is a playmaker. I've said he's more magic than Jordan. He can score, but he's really an elite creative playmaker in free space. So now he's got a setup guy in Balogun. And we've never really had that kind of striker. So Pulisic, the playmaker, we've got our striker. I watched England yesterday, a little apprehensive early. Harry Kane finishes things, but I remember this is an England team that has made it to the European finals in back-to-back tournaments with Harry Kane being the leader. So I'm watching them yesterday, and my take is I think we can play with them. I think we can play with Germany. I've never felt that. I'm not saying we can beat them,
12: But I watched the Germany friendly and I thought, gave up an early crappy goal, but we're okay. Here's Harry Kane on the current state of soccer in America.
5: It's obviously grown for sure. The World Cup is only going to help it get bigger and better. And it's great for America to have another sport, which, you know, the children especially can look into playing. And yeah, for me personally, you know, I'm a big fan of American sports. I know how well they do their sporting system. So yeah, if they can get football right, then for sure it'll be one of the biggest sports in this country.
12: Yeah, I don't think I'm being hyperbolic here. Germany probably looks better than anybody. I thought England was a bit tentative, like us. Little issue on the back end. I'll take England. I thought we looked fantastic. Messi, Argentina. But you, did you watch Ronaldo yesterday? Spain, France. J-Mac with the optimistic news.
6: No.
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8: This is the Herdline News.
9: Well, I think you got to consider the opponent. Germany looked great against Curacao.
12: Yes.
9: But England played Croatia, which is supposed to be like a tier two team.
12: Well, Croatia, I think, rankings kind of in our space. I think, and Croatia's a little older. We're a little more youthful. They're a little older. So they're kind of got a lot of guys out of their prime, which I always say, when you get to these World Cups or Super Bowls, you want everybody in it or moving into it.
9: Yeah.
12: You don't want to be old. You have injuries. So Croatia, this is not their best unit.
9: Yeah, they were great in 18 and 22. They're fading now.
12: Yeah.
9: Speaking of fading, Colin, let's start with Cristiano Ronaldo.
12: Yeah.
9: I don't know how to delicately put this, Colin, but he had an awful, awful game for Portugal against Congo. They end up tying embarrassing fashion 1-1. They took an early lead and kind of took their foot off the gas, and Ronaldo was invisible. Now, everybody on the internet saying he's washed. He is 41 years old, the oldest field player in World Cup history. That led Thierry Henry, the great announcer here at Fox and the great France legend, to say this about Ronaldo.
11: You've been in that situation, Alexi. You would have had to follow him, and then it would have been a tap-in for Bruno Fernandes. But because he wants to score, he goes into the path of the back pass. You see both players, and it's easier for you to defend. And that's my thing. The team needs to score, not you. You saw the reaction of Bruno Fernandes behind, going like, let it roll, make a run, create space, so I can tap it in. It didn't happen.
9: Man, that's a tremendous breakdown from Henry. Essentially, Ronaldo watched Messi score 3 goals the night before. And you know the debate. It's like Mahomes, is he the GOAT or is it Tom Brady? You know that debate? This is Ronaldo, Messi in soccer for the last 6 years. And Ronaldo's clearly fallen behind. There's nothing wrong with that. This is Jordan LeBron. And unfortunately, Ronaldo, he didn't play well, Colin. I don't want to get too hot takey here, but I did say this and I think it applies. I would have him come off the bench as a super sub energy guy for the last 20 minutes in their next game, 20 or 30 minutes.
12: But at this level of soccer, LeBron's and Ronaldo's don't want to come off the bench.
9: Well, LeBron was like an all NBA player. Cristiano Ronaldo had one of the worst games he's ever had in the World Cup. Colin, he had 25 touches. That's the second fewest in his World Cup career. He's not where Messi is.
12: No.
9: Does he want what's best for the team or what's best for him?
12: Well, I also think technically Messi's better. And I think Messi's maybe technically the best player ever. So like we talk about this all the time, does Messi's game age better? I think it does. Ronaldo was more of a physical specimen, tall, fast, strong, lean. That doesn't age as well. Messi's all about ball on foot, beating you in one-on-one situations. He rests brilliantly. It's angles. Messi's game ages better. We said this for years. When just sheer athleticism, you know, like Westbrook, sheer athleticism, just jaw dropping, that doesn't age as well as technical skill does. You can maintain that arc longer. And I think that's a reality of Ronaldo was always, I mean, you've seen him before, his body, his size, his strength, no body fat. That stuff doesn't age particularly well.
9: Yeah. If you're a coach, do you think you could sell him? Hey, bro.
12: No.
9: What's best for the team? Listen, you're going to be much better just playing the final 30 minutes.
12: That's not
9: you come
12: work.
9: In, you're the hero.
12: He's still being paid.
7: at the highest levels. That's not going to work.
9: Yeah. I mean, at some point, the staff, and I know it's going to be tough, should pull him aside and be like, dude, we couldn't generate, we had one shot on goal against Congo.
7: Yeah, it's just one match. Let's just let it play out.
9: Yes, that's fair. We don't want to overreact. Nobody's saying he's garbage.
7: It's just group stage. Give me a couple more group stage matches, and we can make a call.
9: Okay. I like that. Preaching patience.
7: Yes.
9: Someone who's not preaching patience, that's Joe Burrow. Let's move to the NFL and the Bengals quarterback, Colin. Joe Burrow, who did not make the playoffs last year or the year before, is now talking about how geeked he is for the season and says this Bengals team reminds him of the 2019 LSU team, which, you know, was one of the greatest teams in college football history.
10: I want everybody talking about the Bengals. I want everybody talking about what I'm saying in my press conferences. I mean, you go back and watch what I said before 2019 season at LSU. You know, I feel very similarly about this team. I'm so excited to get started and get moving, and I wish we would ramp this right into training camp so we can continue to improve, because I feel like, you know, there's so much greatness that we're going to be able to achieve this year. I'm just excited to get going.
9: I'll let you take this one. This is a crazy take, but go ahead.
7: Well, I always go back to one thing with Joe Burrow. Go look at his offensive line ranks, rookie year to now. He's never even had a top 15 offensive line. You don't need to give me the Eagles. You know, you don't need to give me the Rams or the Lions a couple of years ago. But I always feel like Joe Burrow's under more duress than need be. Like, it's a little like Justin Herbert, where you're like, Herbert always feels like at some point in every NFL season, there's months he's running for his life. And so, I mean, to me, this league has never been complicated. Get your quarterback, protect him, and then go draft or acquire guys that can attack the opposing quarterback. It's a three-step process. They've been able to get him weapons. That matters. But wide receivers are everywhere in football. And to me, they have missed out two injuries already as he moves into his prime. This offensive line does not look like it'll be ranked as an elite offensive line again. So I think it all starts there. When you get a season now that's 17 games, you're in a cold weather environment, you're not going to do it downfield. You can't just win downfield battles with receivers. You got to win in the trenches. They've never built him great trenches.
9: Yeah. I mean, they made some good defensive moves this offseason,
7: yes,
9: right?
7: They
9: Dexter
7: did.
9: Lawrence
7: finally.
9: And company. But Colin, this feels like out of character for Burrow to like start the hype about a Bengals team. Remember the end of last season? The talk was, boy, Burrow looks unhappy. Boy, Burrow could want out. And now all of a sudden he's like, these guys remind me of the 2019 LSU team. Something's going on with Burrow. Maybe he had a lobotomy this offseason
7: that we're unaware of, but this
9: does not sound like Joe Burrow. I mean, Colin, to go from I'm unhappy, things got to change.
7: I think maybe Joe Burrow's trying to fire himself up because he's bitterly disappointed. I think a lot of it is self-belief, but I'm kind of over trying to defend Joe Burrow. Like, at some point, you got to call people out, and he's been unhappy behind the scenes. This, to me, is, I don't know, it's just, I think he's being a real positive guy because this is what gets you through the day. Sometimes you have to convince yourself of stuff in life to get yourself through the day.
9: I like that. You've seen the meme where there's like the cat sitting on a chair in a house and the house is on fire and he's like, this is fine. Everything's fine. I wonder if, you know, this could be the last run for the Bengals with Burrow. If they don't live up to this expectation, now he's saying 2019 LSU team and they're like a 7-win team. May not be good, Colin. Final story. Let's go to the Chargers. You love them. You gave them out yesterday over 9.5. You're a big fan. Well, Justin Herbert's a focal point of the offense because everyone wants to work on his footwork. Take a listen to Mike McDaniel.
13: The biggest thing is it wasn't like I was trying to fix something that was like, well, this is broke. You're looking at a player that is very, very talented, that's been top tier in achievement his whole career, and trying to take him to the next level, where he can own certain things and really get the ball to his teammates as fast as possible and help the efficiency of the offense.
7: Yeah, tweaks. At this point, tweaks. And that's exactly what he needs.
9: So they're a footwork, Justin Herbert's footwork away from a playoff win.
7: Yeah. I mean, I just think when you get great players, they don't need overhauls. Nothing's broken, but he has been undercoached, I would say, at the coordinator spot since Shane Steichen left. It's never quite felt as good. So he's finally got his coordinator. I mean, again, Vegas is telling you they're good.
9: Oh, yeah.
7: No, I mean, I will say they really attack the offensive line in the draft. That, and even if you go to their last couple picks in the draft, they just went and got more offensive linemen. They're like, bring more bodies in. It's pretty obvious. They're good enough at wide receiver and tight end. They're good enough.
9: Yeah.
7: I think it, again, the optimism is warranted.
9: Totally agree.
7: J-Mac with the news.
14: Well, that's the news.
15: And thanks for stopping by.
14: The Herd Line News.
7: So Mike DeFabo covers the Pittsburgh Steelers. We bring him on regularly. And one of the things he said about the Steelers and Brandon Sorsby, for the uninitiated here, Brandon Sorsby's the college kid, played at Cincinnati, got addicted to gambling, went to Texas Tech. They didn't know about it. Now they do. The player got an injunction, and finally the Big 12 rises up and says, get out of here. Go to supplemental football. He did. He's going to go to the supplemental draft. I told you yesterday, I talked to multiple executives in the NFL. They all said first, second round talent, no question. So here's Mike DeFabo on a team that could use a quarterback for the future that has first round talent. They don't have anybody in the building like that now. Here's Mike DeFabo, who covers the Steelers.
16: It sounds like right now the Steelers are currently doing their homework.
9: Mm-hmm.
16: And so this is a bit of correction of what I had said previously, but it sounds like that would, at this point, not automatically be a disqualifier for the Steelers. They would at least be interested to learn more and do their homework to figure out how bad was this infraction, and then figure out how good is Sorsby, and are they willing to take that risk? And at this point, it seems they're still in that process of gathering more information and trying to figure out what exactly and how far exactly they'd be willing to go.
7: Here's the truth with people that have addictions. You don't really know how it's going to end. So you have to just be willing to go for it or not go for it, right? Like, you don't know how this is going to end. It could end tragically or heroically. So the bottom line is, are the Pittsburgh Steelers comfortable with discomfort? My take is no. If you watch them over the last several years, they have always done the comfortable thing. Let's go get Mike McCarthy. He's a Pittsburgh guy. Let's keep a Cam Hayward, a TJ Watt. They're popular. They're expensive. They're very good, but they're very popular. And we're going to keep that money on the defensive side. Let's draft Kenny Pickett. He's the local kid. They didn't want to disrupt Big Ben as he aged. So they had no real major league plan at quarterback. So they've been very good at staying comfortable. By the way, their GM leaves, an all-time guy. They just moved somebody in-house to a different office. So they are and right now they've got Aaron Rodgers, Drew Aller, Will Howard, and Mason Rudolph. Okay, that in a division with Lamar Jackson and Joe Burrow, in a conference with Josh Allen, Herbert, Mahomes, Bo Nix with a great offensive coach, Trevor Lawrence with a great offensive coach, right? Lamar Jackson with, an excellent roster. So it really comes down to, would the Pittsburgh Steelers, who have no real plan, Will Howard's not your plan, not in the AFC. What's your plan at quarterback? I don't think they have the stomach for it. And I mean, let's be honest about what propels all of us in life to growth, real growth, discomfort, right? So nobody knows the outcome of Brandon Sorsby. Nobody's going to know with addiction. You have no idea. I grew up with it as a kid with my father. You just don't know. You can go to rehab. You can solve it. Maybe. And then it reappears. You don't know. So, here's the other thing. So let's say next year, there's a bunch of quarterbacks everybody's talking about. So one of the reasons, if I was the Steelers, I would go for it. One of the reasons is they don't need Sorsby to play immediately. They've got Aaron Rodgers. They don't need him to play. They can sit him in the room for a year. Let's see if he's an adult. Let's see if he's coachable. Let's see how, the addiction either worsens or heals. So they don't need him to play. They don't need the additional pressure. He can walk in, sit, be in the film room. They don't even need him to play backup. Make him your third guy. That's a huge advantage. The other thing is the Steelers never draft in the top 9 or 10. So if you look at the teams next year that are going to draft a quarterback, even some teams that could be good are going to draft a quarterback, like Minnesota, Indianapolis, not to mention Jets, Arizona, maybe a Cleveland. So there's some bad teams that are going to draft a quarterback, but there's some good teams like Minnesota probably going to draft a quarterback. So if there's four good ones that come out and 4 to 6 teams that are going to draft it, Aaron's Rodgers is good enough. He elevates your floor. You're not going to be a 3-win team with Aaron Rodgers. You're going to be somewhere between 8 and 10. So how much draft capital do you want to give up next year when 7 teams need a quarterback, which is about the annual number? Even if it's a big quarterback year, what's the most quarterback? 4? I mean, 4 first-round quarterbacks is a big number. We thought we were going to have 5 this year. Fernando Mendoza was the guy. Right? So it's slim pickings out there at quarterbacks. 30 years ago, scientist Gary Kehoe drank a cup of tea with a strange mushroom floating in top. And what he felt was not a big rush. He was experimenting. He just got this energy, and it lasted. 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
14: Tomorrow, the U.S. continues their World Cup quest with the Americans in Seattle to take on Australia in their second match of the group stage. It all starts right after the herd tomorrow at 3 Eastern on Fox.
15: What I'm about to say may infuriate you, but as parents, you don't matter as much as you think. How do I know that? Any of you out there have 3, 4, 5, or 6 kids? Why are they all different? Some kids come from horrible backgrounds and flourish. Some kids are trust fund kids. They end up being losers. Is that after the genetic makeup you hand your kids, they become what they want to become. People will come up to me, what's the advice I could give my daughter or son? And I'm always like, oh, tell them to work hard. The truth is I roll my eyes. None of it matters.
14: Tell them to work.
15: If your son or daughter wants to do what I do, they will. It's a lot of years, and I keep your head down. Don't listen to the noise. We want to matter as parents. We really do. We matter less than we think. That's why you can have multiple kids. Some are lazy. Some are driven.

0: Urban, some are aspirational, some end up going off into the woods and being a hippie. It just the way it works. I'm sorry. And I was thinking about this, about how many divergent paths there are when I watch the Knicks win. Think about the great NBA players, many of them. Jokic, second round. SGA, Clippers gave him away. Brunson, second round. Giannis, 15th pick. Steph Curry, grew up by Duke in Carolina, had to go to Davidson. Go to the NFL, Josh Allen. Junior college, no offers. Then to Wyoming. Yeah, Wyoming, the Alabama of the mountain time zone, like Wyoming. And then Mahomes gets drafted after Mitch Trubisky, Lamar Jackson, doubters everywhere. We just had a Super Bowl where Sam Darnold won a trophy and an NBA championship where Jalen Brunson did. I mean, that's the year so far. Jalen Brunson and Sam Darnold hoisted our magnificent trophies. Ryan Russillo on maybe Brunson's just one of these obsessed outliers.
1: He's been this good, but as we know, the knock is you just don't want a small guard. I mean, it's brought up all the time. Like, I don't think this proves that every NBA GM is going to be like, you know what we need to do this summer? We're going to get smaller point guard. Okay. He is this special, but because he's so small, you're like, this can't possibly happen. I think sometimes we lose sight of how obsessed the best players are at getting better. And that's why I kind of love the story for him. Like, you think about some of these players, Colin, like, this is the kind of guy we should all be rooting for to win a championship.
0: And I think a lot of people are. So his college coach is Jay Wright, one of the classiest guys ever. And he was telling a story on a Mike Francesa podcast about how obsessed Jalen Brunson is. They set up a round of golf. It was going to be like Josh Hart and Jalen Brunson. It's going to be a round of golf at this great course. And here is Jay Wright.
2: And he asked me, can we play Pine Valley? I set him up last summer to play at Pine Valley. So I called him the night before. Our tee time 7:30. He goes, I can't do it. I got workout at 7:30. It's the key to everything he does every day is his work on his footwork, his technique. He still does it every day in the off season.
0: Can you give advice to my son or daughter? I can't. If they want it, they'll sit in a broadcasting chair. Jokic, SGA, Steph Curry, Jalen Brunson, Josh Allen, you know, all these guys. Just don't feed the trolls. Don't listen to the noise. Keep your head down. Brunson's just the latest example. It is remarkable this year. It's really funny. Sam Darnold and Jalen Brunson hoisted our trophies. Awesome redemption stories. So I thought this was interesting. I have said this offseason, the two pieces I would build around with the Los Angeles Lakers are J.J. Redick and Luka. The Lakers are trapped. They have to sign Austin Reeves, good player, or else he goes and you get nothing for him, like Alex Caruso. So they got him undrafted. They've gotten a lot of years out of him. He's been a nice player. But here's the disconnect. Somebody asked Luka what he thinks the Lakers need. And his quote was, we need shooters because I often get double teamed. Interesting. LeBron is not a shooter. LeBron shot 31% on threes last year. Why? You get older, you lose those legs. You don't lose your brain, your willpower, you lose the legs. Austin Reeves, very good at creating shots, not a great catch and shoot guy. So the formula to build around Luka is not complicated. You need a defense first rim protector, a big, and then 3-and-D guys to cover for him on the defensive end. Athletic 3-and-D guys. That is not Austin Reeves. That is no longer LeBron James. It should also be noted, LeBron missed 14 games to start the season, and Austin Reeves missed 31 games. We do now question, and it's fair, some of Austin Reeves' durability long-term issues. Oh, by the way, third straight season, Luka missed games due to injuries. So you've got three players who have mostly duplicate games. None are elite 3-and-D. Luke is the only elite shooter that's often doubled and trapped. None are great defenders. None are rim protectors. And what you need is athleticism, defense. And Luke is like, get me shooters. So this is the classic disconnect. It's like when the Lakers got Luka, it was like winning the lottery. But the biggest part of winning the lottery after you get the check is what to do with it. Buying three boats, generally not the answer. So that's what the Lakers have. It's just duplication. LeBron, Austin, and Luka all need the ball. None are great defenders. All have injury concerns. Now, they're all different stylistically, but it's kind of the same guy. Now, when LeBron was in his prime, he was a much different player than Luka. But LeBron now has similarities with Luka. Not a great defender, not going to play 82 games, and can score pretty much whenever he has to. So it's very murky, and I do feel like Laker fans thought Luka was the golden ticket. They won the lottery, but we're now a couple of years removed from that deal. I still don't know what they're doing. They don't know what to do with a Powerball ticket. It's like people that are getting ready to retire. You know, you hit 60, 61, 62, and you're getting ready for retirement, and you got all your retirement set up. You're like, okay, I got my pension, I got my 401k, or I've got my SEP, and you're like, I don't really love golf. And then you get, there's a lot of people out there, I've known them, they have anxiety. Like, what? I don't have a ton of hobbies, I worked a lot, I don't love golf. And it's like, but I've got my pension, my retirement, my money and time, I don't know quite what to do with it. That's a real thing. And so I look at the Lakers. You got the golden ticket with Luka. 2 years later, it's all murky. They don't know what to do with it. And J-Mac is a near season ticket holder. This probably doesn't.
3: Listen, you're saying a lot of good stuff here. This is fun. I will remind everybody that Elon Musk said, you don't even need to worry about saving. AI is going to save your future. Don't do a 401k. Just kidding. In reality, Colin, this Lakers roster was built for LeBron and AD. And it's tough to move rosters around that quickly at the drop of a hat. Luke has been here for 5 minutes. So I actually think the way things are trending right now, they're not going to go crazy and build the Luka team this summer. I don't think it's going to happen. My guess is they say, LeBron, come on back. We'll do your victory retirement tour. We have a good roster. We could win 50-ish games, be top four in the West. But we're not going to have the full Luka roster this year. I don't think it's going to happen, Colin.
0: Yeah, I don't think it can. We talked about this yesterday. If you look at the top five free agents, I can argue LeBron's like number three.
3: Now, he might be two. I mean, are you really paying Peyton Watson of Denver over LeBron?
0: No.
3: Eason of Houston?
0: Well, trades are already very difficult.
3: Yeah.
0: And in the NBA, they're very difficult. I had somebody tell me this years ago, being a coach in the NBA is the worst great job in America. You make a ton of money. There's a lot of fame. It's fun. You travel it. It's a really hard job. Being a GM in the NBA is hard. You can make incremental adjustments, but you it's very, very difficult. Yeah. I mean, Oklahoma City can make some big swings, or maybe a Houston. But most teams, you know, like I'm the Milwaukee Bucks and I have Giannis. I think the team that could give you the best package, I looked at it this week, it's Portland.
3: Yeah, but he don't want to go there.
0: That's right. So Portland's got a really interesting package of wins.
3: Wait, actually, you're right. Well, if Portland just says, we'll do the Kawhi thing. Giannis, come on down. We don't care if you're staying 3 years from now. I don't care. We're going to go for it now. Do you take that risk?
0: No, probably not. Probably not. All right. Best six World Cup goals so far as we continue our Super 6 Hour 2. Bob Bradley stopping by today. 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
22: First World Cup match of the day in Atlanta. Group A play between Czechia and South Africa now at the half. Both teams still seeking their first points after suffering defeats last week. Mikhail Sadilek got on the board for Czechia in the fifth minute. That remains the only goal. 1-0 Czechia over South Africa at the half. First round of the U.S. Open ongoing after a two-hour fog delay. So far, nobody's scored lower than one under par at the notoriously difficult Shinnecock Hills golf course. Shares the lead right now, held by Ludvig Allberg, Sam Burns, and Patrick Reed. Rory McIlroy and Brooks Koepka both even midway through the round. Scottie Scheffler is one over through six holes. Well, the parade is on in New York City for the Knicks, but owner James Dolan says he won't keep his NBA championship team together, opting instead to try to avoid the punitive second apron in the NBA salary cap thresholds. I'm Chris Perfett.
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12: Okay, here we go. World Cup, every single country's got a match in. We've watched them all. The United States, Germany, Argentina, and England look really strong. France, Spain, Portugal. Watching the aging of Cristiano Ronaldo. He kind of fell flat yesterday. So we've been doing this at the top of hour two. Everybody's played a match. There have been, as of 5 minutes ago, 76 goals scored so far at the World Cup. So here is our Super Six, the six best goals so far at the Cup.
1: Number six.
26: Gio Reyna!
27: Gio Reyna outside of the booth. Far post. Bends it around heel. Just a sensational goal from Gio Reyna.
1: Number five.
28: Inshpan Nazarbayev coming across to cover from the left. And still they come again. Luis Diaz on, finally! And it's Daniel Munoz! And Colombia are up and running!
1: Number four.
29: Victor Lindelof taking route one, trying to find Isak. He might be able to get a touch here. Parried away initially. It's Victor Gyökeres and it's cleared off the line. Still a chance available here for Sweden. That's it! What a strike! And what a start for the Swedes! And it's Yassin Ayari!
30: Well, what a big moment for the man from Brighton. But this is just quality. An absolute peach of a finish from Yassin Ayari.
1: Number three.
26: Balogun, can he get inside? Still Balogun, Flo Balogun!
27: Just a beauty for a second of the game, Flo Balogun. U.S. 3-0 in the first half. So dominant. Excellent stuff.
1: Number two.
31: Well, Mbappe has another one out of nowhere. 3-1. Some response from France. What a hit.
27: Mbappe knows exactly what he wants to do when he turns here. And what a fantastic goal.
1: Number one.
26: Right up the gut. What a ball that is. Messi on the turn. Options either side. Lionel Messi! There's your goal! There's more history! There's the magic man again!
27: Find Messi there, running at your back line. Good luck. Cuts onto the left foot, and he picks out that top corner. And now Messi's on the board.
12: Boy, what a spectacular opening week of the World Cup. And he's a former NBA writer. My favorite podcaster out there, Ethan Strauss, House of Strauss, got his Substack, fascinating articles this week. All right. So there's going to be, and this is my entire life, there's been people that won't invest in it. They'll mock it. They'll roll their eyes. This feels different. The first half against Paraguay felt different. Does it feel like to you that we've made, that soccer's making more of a leap into the mainstream?
0: I think it feels bigger than big right now. You guys must be delighted about it over at Fox. The comparison point that I looked at was that in 1994, when the World Cup was in the United States, and back then we didn't like soccer much, but there was a monoculture and we were going to watch whatever was on TV. The opening USA game against Switzerland got around 9 million viewers. As I'm sure you know, Colin, the opening game against Paraguay, that got around 27 million viewers. That's a different country. That represents a different level of interest. And it feels like it's all coming together. Like they say about aging or going broke, that it's little by little, then all at once. That's how it feels with soccer in the United States. This feels right now like the all at once. And Colin, I don't know if this is just going to be a World Cup thing. Are you prepared to include Liverpool in your blazing five going forward? How are you going to pivot when we come off of this? Because this is a new America with soccer finally in the mainstream.
2: Yeah, and I think there, my take would be, it's twofold. First of all, sports is the only thing now that works on television. Now on cable, politics and news can work, but sports has taken over that platform, American television. And so that's part of it. Second, we're good. We've got multiple European players. America tends to like quality. I've said this for years. We know what good is and we know what overrated is. I mean, I think a part of it is the quality of our team, or is that overstated?
0: I don't know if that's overstated. I'm enjoying the soccer coverage on Fox. I love how, for instance, Nick Wright can become an expert on a sport once he starts gambling on it and he acquires knowledge with rapidity. And all of a sudden I'm getting details that I did not know that he had. So I'm learning while everybody else is learning. But I think that's part of it. I think that there are they're good players. They're not star players, but they play for the big time European clubs and they're on the US team. And there's just more to root for. There's more of an expectation and we just have more knowledge of some of these other guys. In 1994, we knew barely anything. I'm speaking for America writ large. That number one goal in your rundown is Messi. Many American sports fans, casual sports fans, they know who that is.
2: Yeah.
0: They're wowed and enamored by that. And that's a significant difference. So it's a combination of we're suddenly better and we know more about what's going on there. Technology has allowed us to watch these games. When I was a kid, it was like some sort of secret exotic thing if you saw a soccer highlight. It's so different now and it's all coming together.
2: Okay, I want to talk about Jalen Brunson. We just talked last hour. I said, can you imagine predicting a year ago that Sam Darnold wins a Super Bowl and Jalen Brunson is the MVP of the finals? Total redemption stories. And I said, it's interesting. I mean, Jokic is a second rounder. SGA got shipped off by the Clippers. Josh Allen went to a junior college. You start looking at all these redemption stories, but the Knicks, it's interesting because even Brunson's dad's like, yeah, he's better than I thought he would be. And I watch him practice and I've watched every game. What did you make of the run by Brunson? What does it say?
0: It's funny because I feel like I'm getting narrative whiplash about Brunson. I almost felt defensive on your behalf when you were arguing about it with the aforementioned Nick Wright, because a few games into the finals, people are complaining that he's totally inefficient. He's got to pass a damn ball. He has a great game four, then a historic game five. And now, oh my God, is he the best player in basketball? I think it's somewhere in between with him. I think he's excellent. I've always been pro Brunson, but what he teaches us, and it's a little uncomfortable, I think. I don't think NBA players want this narrative out there. But in the NBA, with all these parity forward rules that they passed in 2023, you need to basically either have this armada of draft picks like they have with Oklahoma City or San Antonio, which they're closing the door on with the anti-taking rules, or you need what the Knicks got, which is Jalen Brunson taking a massive pay cut. Yeah. It's effectively a salary capped league now.
2: Yep.
0: And to compete, you're going to need a star. To make it sustainable, you're going to need a star who gives up money. They don't want to advertise that. The players don't, and the unions, the sports writers, I think, are uncomfortable about pocket watching or whatever. They don't want to get yelled at by saying maybe it's good if a player takes a discount, but that's just the reality. And I think Jalen Brunson helps teach us that reality.
2: Yeah, I think that's really well stated. You cannot have one bad contract now. Even if you have good players like Tatum and Jaylen Brown, if they clog up 72% of your cap, it's problematic. You have to go make some deals and maybe move off, want to get a better player in Giannis. So you covered the Warriors for years, and you really understand the ecosystem. Young players don't work. Draymond works with only a certain number of players. His personality, which I like and I think works, it doesn't work with young players. And I've said, I think LeBron's the perfect teammate. High IQ, loves Curry and Draymond. I think he's vacationed with at least Draymond. He's mentioned Curry multiple times. 1 or 2 years there, that's all Kerr's coaching. Like, I think LeBron works there. But you know it better than I do. Do you buy the rumors of LeBron to the Warriors, and how would it fit?
0: This just shows how sometimes you're more open-minded and open to possibilities than I am. There's something about LeBron on the Warriors. As they say about ties, when people denigrate soccer, how it's like kissing your sister, there is something odd about that, about Steph and LeBron. I'm sure, knowing the Warriors and the Lakers, that they're open to that kind of big splash. I don't know if the fan base wants it. I don't know if Steph wants it. They might accommodate it because they're running out of options, though. Yeah. There are only so many ways that they could potentially get Steph Curry another championship, given all the salary commitments they have, given the age that they have. So I'm sure the Lakers are open to it. I also, it's not my favorite scenario. I'll put it that way.
2: Yeah. I want to touch on something. A couple of weeks ago, I talked to somebody in Indianapolis who would know, and they said Caitlin Clark can be difficult and not as warm and fuzzy. The Taylor Swift in sneakers has passed, and that Nike, whose stock has underachieved last couple of years, the visionary Phil Knight has aged, is a company sort of pivoting itself. And I know that Caitlin Clark and Nike, that used to be like star in Nike was guaranteed. But I look at Caitlin Clark now. She doesn't lead our show like she did a year ago. The WNBA had an opportunity. I think they booted it a little bit. Where are you on Caitlin, the new shoe, Nike, and the WNBA?
0: Well, they released the new shoe. They showed models of it yesterday, and this is not sponsored content because I'm about to criticize Nike after acknowledging that I think the shoe looks great. I just wish that they released it 2 or 3 years ago. They missed the boat, Colin. I think that's fair to say. And there was a lot of when Caitlin went into the WNBA and people were wondering, where's the shoe? This is the most famous women's basketball player in the world, maybe ever. Most famous active women's athlete, where is the sneaker? And you would get this messaging from Nike that, oh, it takes time. You got to really line these things up. Well, when LeBron went to Nike in 2003, they had that thing out in 7 months in the olden days, back when America didn't love soccer. So I don't really buy that. I think what happened is there's politics within that company. I think Asia Wilson said, what about my shoe? Yeah. Things got held up and it was just a disaster. And Clark probably from her end didn't push hard enough, because in the big corporate world, sometimes you got to box somebody out. So they missed an opportunity. I think she's still fantastic. But if she's not going to be promoted properly, and if the WNBA is going to be in denial of what she means to them, well, other people are going to take the hint and they're going to take the cue. And so I think she's still a huge presence in sports. But to what you said, if they're not promoting her, I just don't see it being this massive phenomenon like we're seeing with, I don't know, the Knicks winning the championship in the World Cup.
2: Ethan Strauss, House of Strauss. NBA podcast, Think Pieces. He does a great job. My friend Ryan Glassbeagle and him often do a media roundabout, and I love that as well. Ethan, as always, great seeing you.
0: Always love coming on, Colin.
2: It's my favorite walk around, 45-minute walk around podcast. Just all sorts of interesting stuff from Ethan Strauss. Bob Bradley, obviously a coach of the United States men's national team at one point. His son, Michael, obviously was a popular midfielder for the United States men's national team. Those six goals, we showed the six goals, the best goals at the World Cup. I honestly think they were on par with the 6 best World Cup goals ever. Now, they, obviously, they were group stage, so they're not as instrumental in capturing a World Cup. But I got to tell you, so far, Mbappe and Kane and Balogun, a lot of the stars in the World Cup, Messi with 3 goals, are shining and taking things over. So it's been a fabulous first week. Live in Chicago, it's The Herd.
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35: 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Alex Goen patented hypnosis. In fact, a JAMA study says adding behavior therapy to GLP-1s produced 3 times the results. Hypnosis is behavior therapy concentrated. 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
2: 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Man, the World Cup is in full swing. I can remember, I'm aging myself, the first time I really kind of knew anything about soccer was Kyle Rote. He was kind of a wooden, big, strong-looking athlete, and he was kind of front and center. Man, I'm aging myself. Go look him up, Kyle Rote Jr. He was sort of front and center in this sort of, hey, emergence of soccer. And then over the course of time, it was Tony Maioli. I grew up in the Pacific Northwest. Clive Charles, the late great coach at Portland, Portland Pilots, a women's soccer team. So I grew up in the Northwest, the Seattle Sounders, the Timbers. So I was always, my mom was British. We went over when I was a little kid and England was pretty good. The Netherlands, Johan Cruyff. So I had like a background in it. In the Northwest, if you grow up there, we kind of like soccer. We always kind of like soccer. And then it emerges and emerges. And there were players like Clint Dempsey or Landon Donovan. I'm like, okay, these guys look better than the average player. But I do feel, and not overly optimistic, I just think we've got a lot of guys. I took the roster today and I yellowed in my mind, like, who really is a special talent? And I got to like nine guys on our squad. And I'm like, for what they do, they look elite to me. My eyes tell me that. And some of the data from the first game against Paraguay, a legitimate team, was kind of jaw-dropping. So we're at a point now where everybody's always, like, there's always been die-hard soccer guy that's delusional. And then there's, then there's guy that is, will never sort of go all in on it. And it's like, will never be good. I always thought I was in the middle, but I'm middle positive, not middle negative, watching this group. J-Mac with the news.
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19: This is the Herd.
2: I bet you've
19: news.
2: Never heard of Kyle Rote Jr., have you?
20: I thought he was a second baseman on the Phillies in the 80s. No, I don't know that name. Okay. But listen, I love your turn back the clock 70s references. You know, 90% of our audience is like, what?
2: I know.
20: How do you spell his last name? I'll Google him after the
2: R-O-T-E, Kyle okay. Rote Jr.
20: Got it. I can't wait. Can't wait. Fired up about that. Also fired up about Tyler Adams, the great U.S. midfielder. He was on First Things First, Colin, this week, talking about U.S. soccer and growth of the sport. He talked about what it means to be playing at home in the World Cup. This is something else.
21: If I'm being honest with you, walking out for that first game in L.A. and seeing the support that we had, that was the first for me. And I've made a bunch of caps for the national team now. But seeing that support and seeing that fans have this belief that we can do something special, it gives us that extra motivation. We really want to change the way that people look at the game in the U.S. The U.S. has never been credited as producing top players. And now you can see after that first performance that we believe in ourselves. We believed in this process.
2: You know, it's interesting because we have the biggest basketball league in the world and the biggest baseball league and the biggest hockey league, that we take the world's best. It's easy to dismiss us. it's easy to root against us. You know, whenever I read, I'll read this. Oh, when Americans go abroad, they are not liked. I just went to Spain. People could not have been nicer to me and my son. Well, I think that's just a bunch of nonsense. It's just so easy to say, oh, I've been treated so well overseas that nobody knows who I am. It's great. But it's easy to dismiss us. But generally speaking, when we put our minds to things, we're usually at least competitive with the rest of the world. It can be Olympic events or it can be soccer. And I think you can't watch or look at our talent now and dismiss us. We may be just in the Senegal, Croatia class, Netherlands, and not in England and Germany. That's okay. We talked about this yesterday, Jason. Spain has won World Cup. Ever. England's got one. Like, guys, take out Brazil. You know, take out Germany. These things are hard to capture. International soccer and World Cups are a lot like college football. We can have a 24-team playoff, but there's about five teams that have a shot annually to win it. You know, your Ohio States, this year, Miami, Notre Dame. The reality is soccer has always had a VIP club, and we've never been invited to it, but I do think we're in line and closer to the door than we've ever been to getting into that club.
20: Totally agree. Colin, how do I phrase this delicately? This is the year of the underdog, perhaps, right? The Indiana Hoosiers in football.
2: Yeah.
20: Okay. Sam Darnold winning a Super Bowl. Yeah. If I told you that 5 years ago, you would have been like, you're never coming on the show again. Jalen Brunson just won an NBA Finals MVP award. This maybe is the year of the underdog.
2: Yeah.
20: And perhaps the U.S. does pull something off. I will say the last time we hosted the World Cup was 94. Lawless was playing in it. You know, I remember it fondly. It birthed the MLS. And now the MLS is here for 30 years. And you've seen the impact on soccer in America. I don't know what the impact will be of this World Cup, but I do know this, Colin. When I was at SoFi for the game on Friday, I mean, it was madness in the streets.
2: Okay.
20: Like, I went to an NFC Championship game there. I've been to plenty of big sporting events. I've never seen a crowd like that. It was crazy.
2: Is part of our growth, and I'll just throw this out, I'm not sure it's true, but us being able to get Fowler and Balogun. England wanted him. We wanted him. I think Nigeria was interested.
20: He had eligibility. Okay.
2: He had all sorts of options, and he chose us. Okay, one of the reasons he chose us is we had a young, emerging, ascending team, and he is a young, emerging, ascending player. So, I mean, his choice, America over England and Nigeria, that is also part of our growth story. I mean, it's just like recruiting in college football. The Indiana Hoosiers can now take somebody from Michigan or Texas. Like, that's part of the growth story.
20: Yeah.
2: So I think Balogun choosing us within soccer's community is a real growth story.
20: Huge. You know the saying, like, if you can make it in New York, you can make it anywhere?
2: Yeah.
20: I wonder if in soccer there is like a trend. You know, where MLS is starting to get big dudes, okay? We've had some massive names in MLS. Rooney, Beckham, now Messi. If you can make it in the MLS, and I know some people think, oh, it's just like a retirement community. That's not really the case. Messi's making so much money here.
2: Messi
20: chose the MLS. Yeah, now he got a sweetheart deal from Miami, sure, of course. But I'm just saying, like, the U.S. in soccer is definitely on the rise. And I think this golden generation we've got of Adams and McKinney and Pulisic is certainly helping. All right, let's move on, Colin, to the NFL. Some very curious quotes from Deion Sanders. Is he doing too much again? In a recent interview, Deion said this about Shador. I would have wanted him to perform a little bit better, but it's not just an individual thing. That's a team thing. Essentially saying, hey, man, the quarterback's only as good as his team. And listen, I don't want to beat up on Deion. He's aggressive. He doesn't like it when you call him out. He just is having a brutal offseason for his son. Like, this makes no sense.
2: Yeah, he was a great player. He's an average coach. He's not a good agent.
20: He's a dad like the rest of us. I'll say that.
2: I do think Shador, left to his own talent and drive, will be fine. I think he's going to be fine. I talked to an executive two nights ago, and I brought up the Brandon Sorsby story, and I brought up Shador Sanders to this executive. Mm-hmm. And the executive said, and this is an executive I have deep respect for, he's been very good. He said, I had him as a starter. I didn't have him as a high-end starter, but I had Shadur as an NFL starter. And that's all I ever said. He's somewhere between 13 and 26. Right? Like, that's still, you know, now he could be closer to 26 than 13, but I do believe he's an NFL starter. I think at this point, dad does him no good. Like that, yeah. The dad stuff, let him go. He's a little silly for me as a player. I wish he was a little more adult, but again, that's age and growing up. Yeah. I just.
20: I mean, the examples of, so many quarterbacks and teams around, like Seattle had a good team. They had a good run. They tried Geno Smith. They put in Sam Darnold and they made the jump, right? So it is the quarterback. That's the engine of the team.
2: Well, this, you know, what's going to be fascinating about this is when you looked at that merchandise story where he made $17 million, that was double Brady, and Brady had the all-time record. This is becoming Tebow. He is the first quarterback influencer. Mm. And remember, Tebow couldn't even play. And they had to go get Peyton Manning to quiet the Tebow fanatics. They couldn't get a B guy. They had to go get the Peyton Manning, and everybody went, okay, we'll take Peyton. Like, if Shadur is 7-10, and go look at his last six starts last year with a battle line, as many touchdowns as Sam Darnold, who you know I love. If another great draft, they are a fun team to watch, 6-7 wins. What are his merchandise sales going to be like then?
20: Let's settle down just a little bit. And to go back to your comment about Tim Tebow, will Shadur have more playoff wins in his career than Tebow? Tebow had a game-winning touchdown on the slant pass. I don't know if Shadur will ever win a playoff game.
2: Well, also, Shadur is in a world of Instagram and TikTok. Tebow was not. So your growth extends to so many platforms.
20: Yeah. He's going
2: to
20: make money.
2: With Tebow, it was like talk radio, Sports Center. That was it. Stories died. Now they're extended all day. I think Shadur is going to win enough games. This thing's going to get, then you've got a front office. You have Andrew Berry sitting there going, right. Like Andrew Berry said last week, did you notice this at the OTA? Andrew Berry said he's been very good. He does not want to be cast as a negative guy. Because Andrew Berry wants to be able to go back at some point and say, hey, I was very supportive of him. You do not want to be on the wrong side. Or then you're sitting there all day, Jimmy Haslam, the owner, listening to Cleveland Sports Radio, and you're getting crushed. So you want to be supportive of Shadur. But if Arch Manning's available and you can get him.
20: Come on, yeah.
2: You probably make that move.
20: I forget who you, it was a Pittsburgh writer talking about Sorsby. I don't know, man. Sorsby to Pittsburgh's interesting. If I'm the Browns, quarterback situation unsettled, why wouldn't you at least look at Sorsby? Why not?
2: I think you have to sleep on it. I'd probably go with Shadur for a year. I mean, they have enough noise at quarterback between Shadur and Deshaun Watson. Like, I don't think I need a gambling addict. Yeah. I think I'm good now with the drama.
20: Final story is Harry Kane, Colin. The English striker.
2: Striker.
20: PK and a header yesterday.
2: Boom!
20: He's magnificent. You know I hyped Harry Kane. I said he'd win the most goals award. Listen to the call from John Strong on this header by Kane off a great pass from Declan Rice out of the corner.
0: And a crashing header. There it is again. There he is again. Harry Kane. England back in front. Double digits in his World Cup career.
1: He's wide open. You think that's the man, one man you want to mark in the box. And this is why. And from 8 yards out, Harry Kane makes no mistake. Heads it down into the ground. Stays on top of it for his second of the game. And England punching back right before the end of the first half with a really well-worked set piece.
20: That tied him for the most goals by any England player ever. England soccer, we all love it, obviously. He's like the antithesis of the usual superstar, right? Beckham was like a global sensation, married the, Spice Girl. Yeah. And then you know, Wayne Rooney, all these guys love like the, you know, the wags.
2: Demure, very 100%. Quiet, understated, family guy, just quiet.
20: He's like the Peyton Manning of, stars in England soccer, you know, and goes about his business, not flashy. He's not up in the clubs, you know, he's just a very chill guy who gets the job done. Just an awesome striker.
2: Who can forget Gary Lineker?
20: Lineker,
2: and
20: there
2: Jeff
20: you go.
2: Hurst. Yes.
20: Like the next guy, Jude Bellingham, who, you know, the ladies love him. He looks the part, set straight out of Central Casting. Kane is just like, goes about his business and scores a billion goals.
2: Yeah. Great stuff. J-Mac with the news.
3: Well, that's the news.
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3: The Herd Lie News.
2: By the way, speaking of Brendan Sorsby, the Texas Tech quarterback, he's now going into the supplemental draft. Every team can make their bid to get him. I've been told third round pick probably gets him. I think Arizona should make a move on it. I think the Jets should absolutely consider it. Listen, if you're looking for a quarterback, there's not as many desperate teams. Like Miami's got theirs. I wouldn't do it. Cleveland's got theirs for a year. Probably wouldn't do it. But here's Albert Breer yesterday on what he is hearing about Brendan Sorsby in his NFL connections.
5: Big, strong, loose athlete who, and I don't want to make it sound like this is what he's going to become, but when you watch him, what all the executives and the coaches who've watched him will tell you is that he looks like, as far as the way he throws the ball, his style, it's the same sort of genre as Patrick Mahomes, Caleb Williams, Zach Wilson would be the other side of that, you know? And so that's the type of player that you're getting here. And it's going to be a matter of whether or not he can harness it.
2: Listen, some people aren't going to be comfortable with it because nobody knows the outcome. A lot of people, and this is okay, a lot of you watching and listening, and this is fine, it's okay, are not comfortable if you don't know outcomes. So nobody knows it with an addict. But I do think the one team that just jumps off the page is Arizona. I mean, you're in a division with Stafford and McVay and Shanahan and Purdy and Darnold now and Mike McDonald. You got to take a swing. And again, I think the Dallas Cowboys, another example, he's a Texas kid. You don't have to play him. I mean, here's the thing. If you're the Cowboys, you bring him in. He's not going to play. Dak's one of the more mature quarterbacks in the league. He can learn from him. And you just watch him and monitor him for 2 years. Is he a grown-up? Can he handle it? He's closer to home. I think the Cowboys need to sleep on it. And Dallas's personnel is good enough that they could give up. You wouldn't want to give up a first or a second. I think you could give up a third or a fourth if I was the Cowboys. I got a mature Dak Prescott. You don't have to play him for 2 years at all. I mean, you gave up a fourth rounder for Trey Lance. This kid projects as a much better quarterback. So I think the Cowboys are one you got to think of. It's the Herd. 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
8: So there are certain businesses that I don't necessarily get, so I tread lightly. I said this is I was never a huge WNBA fan, but I was never a big NASCAR fan. But you know, I'll watch, you know, if the Daytona 500, there's 50 laps left, I'll turn it on. I knew a little bit about the WNBA, very physical league. It's not a vertical league. It's a horizontal and a physical league. And, but I didn't really get it, that they knew for 2 years, Caitlin Clark was wildly popular. She was changing ratings in college basketball. And then when she gets drafted in the WNBA, they're like not really prepared for it. They didn't put her on the Olympic team. Like, I just gave up. I read like Christine Brennan, people who know it better than I. She agreed with me. Like, I just didn't get it. I didn't get the ecosystem of the league. And I felt she got a little bullied by some of the players. She was getting too much attention. So I've been critical of the WNBA. It's like, guys, you used to fly commercial. She got you private jets. Thank her. Thank her. Well, something has happened. The arenas she packed, the popularity has not only dipped. Last year, she got 1.3 million votes for the All-Star game, and she was hurt. She wasn't playing. She's now not even the biggest vote getter for the All-Star game among her team. She's the second biggest vote getter among her team. Now, Aja Wilson, who plays for Vegas, easily the best player in the league, one of the top five women's players I've ever seen. She's the top vote getter. She's the multiple-time MVP. She should be. She's a great player. But it is fascinating, the drop-off with Caitlin Clark, who's still a very good player, still has great shooting range, a playmaker. It's not that. Has she purposefully pulled back because of the animosity created? The WNBA, are they promoting her enough? Ethan Strauss, who does think pieces on all sorts of sports, offered this commentary on her shoe, which just dropped yesterday.
10: I think the shoe looks great. I just wish that they released it 2 or 3 years ago. They missed the boat, Colin. I think that's fair to say. And there was a lot of when Caitlin went into the WNBA and people were wondering, where's the shoe? This is the most famous women's basketball player in the world, maybe ever, most famous active women's athlete. Where is the sneaker? And you would get this messaging from Nike that, oh, it takes time.

0: game. You got to really line these things up. Well, when LeBron went to Nike in 2003, they had that thing out in 7 months in the olden days, back when America didn't love soccer.
1: Yeah, so it's a drop off. I've said this. I've had two different people who have been in contact with Caitlin Clark. She's not warm and fuzzy. Her game has a lot of turnovers. Steph Curry can get kind of turnover heavy at times. That's not the end of the world, but it's weird. Like, she's not a big vote getter like she used to be. She's top five, but she's second in her own team. You know, there's not as much discussion. Maybe it was a lightning in a bottle sports moment that was never built to endure. I don't know, but it feels like the momentum has just dissipated, disappeared, and it's not on the front of the sports page. I will say this. I led with Caitlin Clark a dozen times. She was all over my show for 2 years. And the reason she was is I was following you. As I've always said, you often drive the bus. What do you like? I'll talk about it. It's up to me, even if I don't live for it. But it's just not a story as much anymore. So, you know, we were talking about soccer. I've learned this, that I've told a stat before. 40% of people in America never leave the area code they're born in. A lot of people, they like what they like. They like the restaurant they like. They like the hometown they grew up in, even if there's economic limitations or shortcomings. Over half the people in this country, they just don't like change. They don't like it. And so we have a very, very full sports catalog. Forget just NFL, NBA. I'm going to a Cubs game last night. There's 30,000 people at that, 34,000 people at that. And we have this labyrinth of college sports. We're not Canada. There's a lot to choose from here. There's a lot of people. We're highly diverse. People like different stuff. There's a lot to choose from. Soccer has always been one that's been fascinating because I grew up in a part of the country, the Pacific Northwest, that liked it more than most of the country. Maybe not as much as New York or Miami, but the Pacific Northwest likes soccer. So I've always kind of embraced it. Mom was British. It's, you know, it's the sport of England. Like, I always kind of embraced it to some level, but it could drive you nuts. You know, the flopping. I think one of the things I always push back on is we always fire coaches. Stop firing coaches. We don't have the players. You can yell at the coaches. So now Mauricio Pochettino, people are saying he's a magician. No, our players are better. Pulisic's in his prime. Weston McKennie's in his prime. Sergiño Dest is in his prime. We're actually not a great goalkeeping nation now. That was always our strength because we're a hands country. We're good with athletes and hands. We're not so good with our feet. But Tyler Adams this morning on Christian Pulisic, his game, his growth, and the battle with Australia tomorrow.
2: Christian's a key piece of this team. What he brings to the table is such a unique skill set. You know, there's not many 1v1 players at his level in the world. So what he brings to our team is obviously super important. But that being said, I think with the result of the first game and obviously, you know, where we're at right now, we have so many guys that can play an important role. So if he's not ready, he's not ready. If he is great, he's going to be able to make a huge impact for us. But the thinking has to be, you know, the rest of the tournament as well.
1: The other thing I push back on is you have to be very careful about social media. So social media is a funhouse mirror. You get a very warped view of what's really happening. In a prime example, you know, the College Baseball World Series is on. College baseball's very big in the South. Huge. It's a revenue producer. And the College Baseball World Series and the Super Regionals, it can be a fun watch. When there's nothing on, you know, June, maybe that's there's no NBA playoff game. But if you went to social media, you would have thought it was the Yankees and the Red Sox in the World Series, or it was a Super Bowl. And so you have to be very careful about the trolls and people who are dismissive. Anytime I post anything on soccer, overwhelmingly there's negative feedback. And then you see that 29 million people watched it. It's like, folks, there's a massive audience out there in America that is not on social media. Half of the internet reportedly now is bots. So soccer's here. We like it. And this is the other thing. It's really big in big cities in America, you know, where the people live. It's big in Miami and Philly and Chicago and New York and Seattle and LA and San Diego and Denver. And it's big where the people live. You ever see that map for politics and they'll give you a big map of the United States and they'll say, look at 99% of the people, it's red. They vote for red. And I'm like, yeah, that 2% that's blue, that's where the people live. Like, so soccer is really popular in big, diverse cities that have lots of things to choose from. And so don't listen to those that dismiss it. The numbers aren't lying. They're massive. And it's, I mean, Ethan Strauss earlier, we talked about, like, it's here. It's not going anywhere. And it's official.
0: Feels like it's all coming together. Like they say about aging or going broke, that it's little by little, then all at once. That's how it feels with soccer in the United States. This feels right now like the all at once. And Colin, I don't know if this is just going to be a World Cup thing. Are you prepared to include Liverpool in your Blazing Five going forward? How are you going to pivot when we come off of this? Because this is a new America with soccer finally in the mainstream.
1: Yeah, I mean, when you get 29 million, and I'm a talk show host, that is not like a one-time event, like a Super Bowl. You're talking about we got group stage, we have knockout stage. Those numbers could grow. You get 29 to start against Paraguay. What if we ended up playing England? That's a Super Bowl number. That's 40 and 50 million people. If we play England, now Germany's probably 30 something million. Same with Spain. If we ended up playing England, Lord, you're talking numbers you get for the AFC NFC championship in the Super Bowl. Jace.
3: Is it going to be Tuesday at noon or are we going to see a game on a weeknight?
1: I also think it doesn't matter because this is a collective watch, like the Super Bowl. It doesn't, you know, people have always said you got to play the Super Bowl on Saturday because Sunday, nobody wants to work. People are going to show up and watch the Super Bowl whenever. Right, it just doesn't matter.
3: Yeah.
1: I mean, good God, you saw the NBA Finals was decided on Saturday night, which is not, you know, I mean, Saturday night in the summer, and it's like got a gigantic number. If something's great, people show up for it. Yeah. That's the rule in America. We're busy, but we've become very much an event culture. You put a big event on. I mean, you, the World Cup, the last World Cup, Qatar was in the football season and it got huge
3: numbers.
1: That's
3: right. Yeah. Yeah. In the winter,
1: I mean, they put it right in the middle of our crowded football season. It still got gigantic numbers. Yeah.
3: I also wonder, Colin, do you think the offensive output from the U.S.
1: Yes.
3: got people super fired up? Because it's like one goal. Hey, all right, we won. Great. 4-1. That's a butt kicking. You know, people are like fired up to see goals. 3 in the first half. It was electric.
1: There was a concern that you added these teams. We have 48 teams in the World Cup and are we diluting it? Are we watering it down? And truth is, some of these massive underdogs, I mean, Spain plays to a draw. Some of these massive underdogs, I'll tell you, they're a lot more viable than the March Madness 16 and 15 seeds.
3: It's a good seat.
1: So,
3: good
1: because the sport, I mean, it's a little bit like hockey. You can dominate and lose, right? So the expansion of the tournament has worked.
3: Yeah.
1: That's what it feels like to me. Canada's playing today. Canada. Oh, Canada.
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12: 1-2. 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Fernandez back to the track at the wall. It is gone. Keaton Anthony punches back. 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
14: Group A in the World Cup, Czechia and South Africa, both teams looking for their first points in group play. Things have gotten interesting. Czechia got on the board first in the 5th minute thanks to Mikel Sadilek, but a penalty kick in the 83rd minute for South Africa, and Taboyo Makenya struck it home. Currently 7 minutes in stoppage time in the 91st minute, tied 1-1. First round of the U.S. Open ongoing at Shinnecock. Sam Stevens is the current early leader, 2 under through 14 holes on the notoriously difficult course. Rory McIlroy is in the hunt. He's 1 under through 13 holes. Meanwhile, Scottie Scheffler still looking for a U.S. Open to complete a career Grand Slam, 3 over through 10. And the Protect College Sports Act that would grant the NCAA antitrust exemptions cleared the Senate Commerce Committee 19-9. It's headed to a floor vote. I'm Chris Perfett.
15: Thank you. Previously on The Herd.
1: Play that back. Wait a minute. We've got new owners for the Lakers, and they have a lot of lettuce. 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
15: A new day in The Herd starts now.
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15: The Herd with Colin Cowherd starts now.
1: Okay, here we go. 10 minutes, former United States men's national team manager Bob Bradley's son Michael was a middie for a long time, will be joining us. Really interested in his perspective. Three-time MLS Coach of the Year. He was the first American to manage a Premier League club, so he's got such a wealth of European knowledge and our knowledge. I love the World Cup. I think it's great. You know, I joke that I'm a little bit of a chameleon when I go overseas every year, either with my wife or my son, 4, 5, 6, 7 days, whatever it is. I just kind of like, okay, I'm going to be European. I'm just going to have wine at 11 in the morning, wear my socks to bed. I may not smoke cigarettes, but I'm going to go European on this thing. And I got to tell you, it's like a celebration. I love what I see. I love what I'm watching. But I want to start with this. Knicks having a parade today. So a championship, first time, 53 years. But now their attention turns to the offseason. And owner James Dolan said something recently that they don't like.
20: If we could bring back the whole team, right, exactly as it is, I think we, you know, why wouldn't you, right? Mm-hmm. But I don't know if we're going to be able to. We're willing to stretch, right? I'll write as big of a check as possible, but I can't write a check that goes into the second April.
3: Got it.
1: Okay, what does that mean? Mitchell Robinson, center, the worst playoff free throw shooter ever. We looked it up. We couldn't find anybody worse, including Shaq. Probably not coming back. And Landry Shamet, G-leaguer 2 years ago, who got insanely hot in these playoffs. He's not coming back either. Folks, the Celtics and the Thunder over the last couple of years won a title, brought everybody back, and didn't reach the finals again. The reality is you want to constantly tweak. Landry Shamet shot 67% on threes at one stretch during the playoffs. I'm going to go with that's not going to happen again. And my guess is Oklahoma City's going to be better. San Antonio's going to be older and better. And the Celtics are going to make a big swing and have a package to get Giannis. They'll be noticeably better. And the Knicks have got to be honest. There are no great teams now. They were situationally excellent, but they got some breaks. First of all, they played San Antonio, youngest finals team since the 70s. They had beaten them twice in the regular season. They were 0-2 against Oklahoma City. If Oklahoma City wins game 7, they face the Thunder. We talked about that before the finals. The Spurs were a much better matchup. Other thing is they stayed healthy, even their older players. Knicks stayed healthy. Not everybody did. Here's another thing. Jason Tatum couldn't play late in the series against the Sixers, so Philly wins, and the Knicks got kind of a beat-up, tired, older bigs series against Philadelphia and walked through them. So New York got crazy hot, just like Denver did a couple of years ago, just like that Warrior team that was a 3 seed where Andrew Wiggins finally you could depend on him, and it's situationally excellent. You get about a 6-7 week stretch where everything works out. You go back to look at the one time Luka got to the finals in Dallas. All sorts of players were falling apart. Got a little break. So there were some breaks for the Knicks, and they have two of the top 31 draft picks and the strongest draft in a decade. So they can move up. They can move those picks. They've got options. But Vegas is telling you they're not going to repeat. Vegas is telling you they think Giannis is going to the Celtics and OKC in San Antonio. Remember, OKC was beat up in the playoffs. J-Dub got hurt. They had injuries. A.J. Mitchell was banged up. Everything kind of worked. You trailed multiple times, double figures against San Antonio, and it all kind of worked in your favor. So have a parade. It is awesome. But this is not going to happen again. Vegas has your fourth best odds to win the title. They're telling you that a lot of this was circumstantial, which it was for Denver. and that three-seeded Warrior team that won and the Celtics team that won. And that's okay. All right, this is interesting. NBA draft less than a week. It is a very good draft. And the most discussed player is Darren Peterson. So he played at Kansas, and Peterson missed a lot of games. The Jayhawks were actually better when he didn't play. And there's been multiple interviews where you're not quite sure. So two scouts in the NBA and a college coach have now, to The Athletic, given you anonymous quotes. So I just want to read these to you and give you my interpretation of what they're saying about Darren Peterson. First guy, Eastern Conference scout, says he's got a higher floor over Nabonsa. He's going to be really good. Can he be a core player, a Steph, or just a Klay Thompson? I think he has the ability to be Klay level. Okay. Klay was the third best player on the best Warriors team that had KD, Steph, Draymond, and Klay. Okay, here's another scout. This one's worrisome. What bothers me, it's some diviness here. I think you're getting kind of a glimpse of who he's going to be, more like Paul George or Kawhi, where if he's not healed, he's just not playing. Well, we saw that at Kansas. That's troubling. Here's a coach. And I heard this same thing about Markelle Fultz. This one really worries me. Yeah, I love his demeanor. He seems locked in, but when we jumped on them, I felt like he had a little bit of, yeah, I don't want any of this. There wasn't a lot of fight in him. By the way, the opposite of, you know, Jalen Brunson. So what did we just watch? And what are two of those people saying? They're saying the same thing. He's not relentless. Drive, obsessiveness, fight. Well, did you guys watch the playoffs? Have you seen how the NBA playoffs are officiated? It's a rock fight. It is all about physicality. So I'm getting a real Andrew Wiggins vibe here. I think he's better than Andrew Wiggins, but he's long, he's athletic, he's vertical, he's dynamic, he's twitchy. But the mentality with Wiggins always bothered me. And now I think he's a better prospect than Andrew Wiggins from Kansas, who went number one. But my question is, if you look at dynasties, if you look at great players, their star is a fighter. Kobe was a fighter. MJ was a fighter. Bird was a fighter. Magic was a fighter. Duncan. Those are really, really foundational core players that you can build around. Not just a guy that drops 24 points. Folks, 47 guys in the NBA last year scored over 20 points. I've been told for years, Zach LaVine. Oh, hops. So what? There's 47 guys in the NBA can give you 23 a night. I don't care. A lot of guys' points disappear. Andrew Wiggins, I watched him 4 times live when he broke into the league, and I'm like, he can score 28. I remember 2 baskets. They just vanish into the ether. So, and the other thing I've always worried about Peterson, he plays in a silo. There's no assists. His last game at Kansas in the tournament, in college, 0 assists. His last 4 games in college, 3 assists, 7 turnovers. Folks, that's who he is. Like, he doesn't elevate others. Put the pom-poms down. Watch the numbers. Look at the data. Listen to people who do this for a living. He doesn't elevate others. Look at the numbers with the team, with him and without him. This is in college. The team was much better offensively when he didn't play. I mean, look at the point per game differential. Look at the field goal percentage. When he's not on the floor, it's better. Not concerning at all. I mean, at all. So, I mean, with Peterson, Kansas with Bill Self, arguably the best coach in college basketball. They're 15-9. Missed a lot of games, plays in the silo. Doesn't have a lot of fight in him, according to a scout. So this stuff, we saw a story yesterday, you know, any time before a draft, I start hearing stuff about, you know, fight and mentality. Does he love the game? That was the Ben Simmons stuff. I'm not doubting he's talented. That is, I am not doubting that. But when I'm watching and listening to scouts and coaches and they're kind of saying the same thing, well, these are people that are in the industry. I've got to trust them. So just stuff to think about as the draft is, you know, less than a week away. Now you could say to yourself, well, they're nitpicking. No, nitpicking was you didn't like the fingernail polish on Caleb Williams. That's nitpicking. Or Andrew Luck. People said, well, you know, I don't know if he has a great arm. He's got a good enough arm. That this isn't nitpicking. This is, I don't see this with, without him, plays in a silo. I don't get assists, doesn't have a ton of fight. Like, this is all stuff that it legitimate stuff. The faucet drip, drip, drip. You got more than a few things. What you don't want is leaks all over the house. I don't mind. All faucets leak. All players have holes. That part I'm okay with. But I think this stuff now starting, we're starting to get a pattern. And those anonymous quotes, I know you don't like them. Fans want a name on it, but you're not, you know, you're not going to get that a lot of the times. Your best quotes in my career doing this 35 plus years are when people don't have to put a name on it. Not everybody wants to call somebody out. Not everybody, you know, you could get fired by your team. You don't want to be known as a guy leaking stuff, but sources matter and sources are often very accurate. All right, let's be more optimistic now. What we all watched Friday, whether you're a casual or you're Bob Bradley, it looked different. And I've always said, I've always been sort of conservative, that we're a counterattacking country, set pieces, corner kicks, excellent goalkeeping. Our weakness now is the back end, and our strength is often open play, fluidity, and one-on-one. It felt and looked different. Well, Bob Bradley is one of the elder statesmen of this sport, from MLS three-time coach, first Premier League coach from America. He's coached the United States men's national team. It's our pleasure to bring him on, Bob. I'm going to defer to you on everything, obviously, but I want to start with this, that I always watched us, and for years, we always blame the coach. And I would say it can be Bruce Arena, it can be Bob Bradley, Jurgen Klinsmann. We are a counterattacking team because the coaches are telling you their trust in our personnel. They're being less aggressive, like Australia will be, by the way, tomorrow, less aggressive offensively. But when I watch this team and Pulisic and Balogun and McKinney, Bob, it looked different to me. It looked more aggressive. What did it look like to you?
17: The first half was domination. We came out and from the start, first ball comes to Christian Pulisic and now he's able to dribble. He puts defenders on their heels. He can dribble inside. He can dribble outside. The way Paraguay played, Weston's mobility caused them all sorts of trouble. Little by little, Tillman starts to find really good positions on the field. He adds some creativity and some calmness. And while all that's going on, Balogun's waiting because he's so good when moments come of time in his run, knowing how he wants to finish. And when Paraguay has this idea, like all teams, that at the beginning of the game, they're going to step up and press us. And every time they stepped up and pressed, it wasn't just Christian. We went by them one time, two times, three times. And at that point, the press is gone. And so they couldn't catch us. They couldn't get close to us. So watching the first half was incredible.
1: You know, playing on American soil, I think, does matter. I think it with a younger team, our last World Cup team, Bob, was really young. I watched them play Netherlands, and I'm like, boy, we're over our skis here. These are men. They're older. I do believe of our top 12 to 13 players, most of them are either going into their prime or they're into their prime. And I don't care if it's the NFL or the NBA. That's always mattered that you've got these great athletes between 26 and 31. When I watched us play Germany, I thought, you know, after that first goal, kind of an ugly, you know, weak communication, I thought our possession, Bob, I thought we matched up okay with Germany, and I've never felt that. Am I taking too much from a friendly against Germany? Because Germany looked great in their first World Cup match, but I didn't see a massive gap. I thought Germany was better, but not substantially. Is that reasonable?
17: It's very reasonable. And one of the things that I think you saw is that physically against Germany, we were able to really make it hard on them. And when you look at our team athletically,
1: yes,
17: this team is very good. So let's go through some players. I'll take seven right off from the beginning. Freeman, Richards, Anthony Robinson, the whole midfield, Tyler, Weston McKennie, Tillman, Balogun, all really, really good athletes. And then I'll go to Pulisic and Dest, and they're both very quick and very light on their feet and able to do things on the ball. So those are great starting points. And that means that when we play against big teams, we can also make it hard on them.
1: Years ago, I was talking to Bruce Arena, and he said, you know, I loved Clint Dempsey, but he wasn't always easy to coach. And I would imagine Messi's not always easy to coach. What is the line, Bob, as a coach? When you have an elite talent, Pulisic is a very good international playmaker. Balogun's obviously going to be, from this point forward, a top striker, certainly for us, and hopefully globally. What is the line, Bob, for a coach? To let a great player, give him freedom to be the artist and play within structure. What is the line there? Because I do feel like you need to give Pulisic some freedom to create.
17: It's both, but I agree with the part of making sure that your best players are in position to do the things that make them special. What I really liked from the first half was the understanding between Anthony Robinson and Pulisic.
1: Yeah.
17: When Pulisic has the freedom to play both inside and outside, that's when we see his best football. Then he can get some balls to feet outside and his ability to dribble. And when he dribbles inside on the field, that causes problems for the other team. In other moments, he moves inside and Anthony Robinson is out wide, making the other team deal with him. And that creates a little bit more space. So what I think Pochettino has done really well is profiling players, understanding how to get guys in positions with people around them to do their best things. Another good example would be his decision to use Weston McKennie a little higher up the field. Weston is really mobile, and he also is very, very good as being part of the press. And so I really liked that, and I've already mentioned Tyler and Tillman for the parts that they brought. So for sure, your best players, to be a good team, you got to make sure that your best players are at the top of their game.
1: How concerned are you? Chris Richards now is healthy, so that's a good sign. How concerned are you? And I think England's got a little bit of this concern with the back end. Is that you don't want to be in shootouts constantly. Are you concerned a little bit that on the back end we can be susceptible?
17: Yes, I think that both Senegal and Germany highlighted some defensive situations. Sometimes the connections in our back four aren't always perfect. Occasionally defenders tune out or are ball watching. And none of those things were tested against Paraguay. Paraguay, when we pushed them deep, they never had any threat to get behind us.
1: Right.
17: And nobody that had the kind of speed that could put us on our heels. And I think that if we start to turn towards Australia, it's going to be a very different game. Australia is going to defend very, very low. The spaces are going to be more difficult to create. And they've got some speed so that when we are high up the field, they're going to test us a little bit. They're going to play some balls behind our defense. Mohamed Torre is their main striker. And Iracunda, who is very, very quick and actually did pretty well when he came on as a sub when we played them in a friendly. Those are still dangerous guys that will be a little bit different than what we saw against Paraguay.
1: When Pulisic and Mauricio Pochettino got the managing job for the U.S., there was a little turbulence with Pulisic. I defended Pulisic. I said, guys, it's a new time. We have many players overseas. That's where they make their money. We have to be fair here. And there was some turbulence, and they moved through it, and the chemistry is good now. going forward, the real money is not in the MLS. The real money is overseas. As we grow as a country, it's almost something, it's an irritant, Bob, that we have to come to terms with. That as our guys flourish and grow and become more globally relevant, they may not always be available for chemistry building and friendlies. Going forward, how do you juggle the growth of our sport with the value and importance of the United States men's national team?
17: To be honest, let's start with just what every national team manager deals with. And that's trying to figure out how to manage clubs. Because you're exactly right that if that player's not playing regularly on a club team, then his ability to come into the national team and really play at a high level goes down. So you've got to understand that making sure a player is in his best form, helping him in terms of everything that's going on with his club, those are things that are eventually going to help the national team.
1: Yeah. Pulisic, I always felt Pulisic, to use a basketball term, is more Magic Johnson than Michael Jordan. He can score, but he's really naturally a playmaker, and Balogun is the perfect finisher for him. Are you surprised? I'd heard about Balogun. I know that he played at the youth level for England, us. I know Nigeria was interested. Were you surprised at his dominance? He's a great finisher. Were you surprised by what you saw against Paraguay, this good, this quickly?
17: No, I watched Flo a lot this year. He had a fantastic year with Monaco. He's very good in the box. He makes real runs. He's a good finisher. So I was asked prior to the World Cup who the breakout star might be. And I said, I really think it's going to be Balogun because let's face it, in football, if you score, you become a star. And that is still his specialty. With Christian, he's a great attacking player. And that means that he can create and he can also find good opportunities to get in the box. I mentioned the way we used him. He had a lot of time on the ball where he was able to move, create. He set up Balogun really well with his run down the flank and his left-footed ball across. But I do think that we're going to see some moments in this World Cup where plays develop and Christian is coming late into the box. That's very much what you see when he plays at AC Milan. And in those situations, he's also a good finisher and he can get goals.
1: Okay. Who's the best team you've seen so far? Everybody's played a match. Was there any time? I mean, Messi's three goals are remarkable. He's such a technical star. Was there anybody you watched and went, either keep your eye on them or, you know, England yesterday sputtered a little, great finishing, but, maybe it was nerves. Who's jumped out to you so far?
17: Let's start with Messi. You said he's a star. There's a lot of stars in this World Cup. Messi's on another planet. He is the most incredible player I've ever seen.
1: Wow.
17: And when he gets around the box, he makes it look so easy. For the data types, there's something called XG. And what that means is you take a shot from a certain part of the field and they determine the chances of scoring. Messi's like Steph Curry. The shot from certain positions for everybody in the NBA is going to be one level. But for Steph, he's going to make it 8 out of 10.
1: Yeah.
17: And Messi's the same. Now, if I get to teams, I thought the second half, France was very good. Mbappe is still incredible. And they have, in addition to Mbappe, their attacking talent with Dembele and Doué and Barcola and Cherki. They have amazing attacking talent. And then what I saw in the first 15 minutes of the second half from England yesterday was really good.
1: Yeah.
17: Tuchel is an excellent coach. I like his idea. He's trying to have them play like the best Premier League team, which takes advantage of the fact that they're also very athletic.
1: Yep.
17: The use of Harry Kane, another great finisher. And then when Harry Kane moves to get certain balls to become the playmaker, the wide players. Yesterday it was Gordon and Madueke, but then they can bring in Rashford and Saka. Those players on the run are very dangerous. So I thought England was really, really good in the second half.
1: You can catch Bob on World Cup Now on the Fox Sports YouTube channel. He's outstanding, understands the technical aspects of soccer like nobody else. Bob, real pleasure for me, and thank you for making me and our audience smarter. Thanks, Bob.
17: Thank you.
1: All sorts of good stuff. Yeah, that's it. That's, I use sometimes American sports stars as comps, and we talked about a couple days ago, Messi is Curry. Like, he just does stuff nobody else can do or would attempt. His technical skill is just incredible. I guess Pele was in that space. And guys like that can age really, really well. Ronaldo's a big, strong athlete. So much of him was strength, size. I don't know if that ages as well, but Messi is just, can't take your eyes off him. In Chicago, it's the Herd.
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24: 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South Africa has never been beyond the group stage at a World Cup, and they're still alive thanks to a 1-1 draw with Czechia. The final whistle just sounded in Atlanta. South Africa tied the game on a penalty kick in the 83rd minute. Czechia's goal came all the way back in the 6th minute. So each team now has 1 point in Group A. That means the winner of Mexico and South Korea tonight, 9 Eastern in Guadalajara, will lock up a spot in the knockout round. Next match on the schedule, 3 Eastern for Switzerland and Bosnia-Herzegovina in L.A., Canada and Qatar, 6 Eastern in Vancouver. All 4 have 1 point in Group B. 3 Eastern tomorrow, the U.S. and Australia in Seattle. And Brazil will not have Neymar tomorrow against Haiti because of a calf injury. With this 2026 World Soccer Update, Brad Heller, Westwood One Sports.
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1: 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Ethan Strauss, Bob Bradley, Lane Johnson, two-time Super Bowl champ of the Eagles before the end of the show. 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
3: All right, we go from L.A. to Chicago to New York for the Knicks parade today, Colin. It is a joyous day in New York. The Knicks enjoying their championship parade. Totally bonkers scene. I'm sure you've seen the videos circulating. Jalen Brunson took the mic at City Hall, and boy, he dropped that mic pretty impressively, Colin. Take a listen.
28: Most importantly, thank you to the fans. I'm not going to lie, though. Y'all are some pretty hard critics. But we appreciate it. At least I do. There's a lot of people that have a lot of negative stuff to say. There's a lot of people who have a lot of opinions. But when you prove them wrong, you really don't have to, say to them.
1: Swearing always works at the podium.
3: Yeah, parade.
1: Good for him.
3: Yeah, Brunson had some good stuff. There's a Tyler Kolek video that's hilarious. He's like running around celebrating, and the cops come up to him thinking he's a fan because he's, you know, like a 6'2 white guy celebrating in regular street clothes. The Knicks reserve from Marquette. Hilarious. I've seen some Mamdani videos. I know that's your guy.
1: You love
3: a good socialist? Just kidding. Yeah. That's a joke. He's celebrating with Karl Anthony Towns. Colin, this is 53 years in the making, man.
1: Yeah, I mean, I think they're the most popular team in New York because, for obvious reasons, the Mets and Yankees, Giants, Jet, split it. Nobody cares about the Nets, although great broadcasters, great broadcasting team for the Nets. But by and large, this is New York's most galvanizing popular team. Good for them.
3: Yeah, were you ever like a pull your kid out of school to take him to a parade? Are you that kind of guy?
1: I did pull my kids out of school like on a Friday if we were going to what I thought was a semi-educational, like, you know, if you're going to the zoo, for instance, or you're going to go, we're going on a trip where we're going to do some stuff they've never done before. Not really a parade guy.
3: Not a championship parade. Understandable. But the Knicks fans, long suffering, Colin. All right, let's go from Jalen Brunson to another Jalen. That's Jalen Waddle, who's now suiting up for the Denver Broncos. He's adding a speed element to this team that they didn't really have. They had Cortland Sutton, but Waddle's just got that different speed. So he's been lining up opposite Patrick Surtain, the all-pro cornerback. Mm-hmm. Here's what Surtain had to say about going against Waddle in practice. Oh, we don't have the sound. Sorry. It's he adds a whole different dynamic to the offense. Speed, speed, speed.
1: Well, if you look at what he's done, he drafted Mims. He drafted the kid out of Oregon. They're doing a little what the Bears did with Caleb Williams, which is you might as well pay for Waddle now because you're going to have to pay for Bo Nix in a couple of years. So let's figure out if our guy can take advantage of it. This is what a lot of these teams don't do. So the bottom line is you're like, okay, we're not paying Bo Nix. Now's the time to go pay for a number one wide receiver. You're not, you know, once Mahomes makes the big money, you got to let Tyreek Hill go. And if you look at, I mean, they've won without Tyreek Hill, but the receiving core for the Chiefs has been a mess for 3-4 years. So I think it's the right time to make it. I also think these NFL scouts look and GMs now look at the draft being weakened by the NIL. So I applaud the move.
3: Let me ask you though, some of those numbers that we flashed on the screen for Waddle, are they kind of inflated playing in a Mike McDaniel offense on a Miami team with no defense and they're chasing? Like, okay, so Waddle since 2021 is in an elite class. 5,000 receiving yards, 13 yards a catch. You know, that's like A.J. Brown, Tyreek Hill. He's not, we don't think of him in that group, though, do we? Just because he's got big numbers?
1: Well, I mean, you say, well, he benefits from a good coach. Well, Bo Nix benefits from Sean Payton. I mean, I think all offensive players benefit from good coaching. So, no, I think Jalen Waddle's a one.
3: Do you?
1: I don't think he's as good as Justin Jefferson, but I think he's certainly as good as Devontae Smith. He's better than Tyreek Hill. He's a durable guy that with elite speed. And again, Cortland Sutton on the other side, Mims, they have all sorts of playmakers here. You're not going to double Jalen Waddle with this offense. It's too creative and there's too many weapons.
3: It's tough to get a read on Denver because that AFC championship game was so bad with the backup quarterback. But against Buffalo, they were able to, I mean, they scored 34 points, I believe, without Jalen Waddle. So I don't know what he does. And if we could flash the schedule real quick, remember, this is a brutal start to the season for the Denver Broncos. So you can add all the speed you want. Colin, that's first six games. If they come out of their 500, that's a huge win. But more likely, it's going to be a 2-4 uphill climb looking at the Chargers and looking at the Chiefs.
1: I think they'll be fine.
3: Mr. Positivity. All right, final story, Colin. We're going with the triple Jalen, Brunson, Waddle, and now Brown. How about this from Mark Spears at ESPN? Jalen Brown doesn't want to play for the Bucks.
1: Period.
3: That kind of kills any Giannis trade to the Celtics, unless you can reroute Brown to a third team. Portland, Lakers, Rockets, whoever, and Giannis goes to the Celtics. But you said don't blame him. I thought you said Milwaukee with the Dells was just a beautiful area of the country.
1: No, I mean, if you go from Boston, which is vying for a title every year, to being kind of on an island in Milwaukee, yeah, I get it. I mean, Jalen's made his money. He's got a legacy. You know, he wants to play for a winner. He wants to win games. Pro basketball, 82 games when you're losing, beating your head against the wall is no fun. You know, I understand players early in their careers, they can change generationally their money, and that's kind of a concern. But when you get to the point where Jalen's got guaranteed, you know, $100 million, $200, $300 million, he wants to win games. Yeah. And Boston's good, and Milwaukee wouldn't be. So I get it.
3: And do you think Milwaukee could convince Brown, hey, you see what Jalen Brunson did? You feel like doing that?
1: Do they hit on some draft picks? What do they get from the Celtics if that's the team? That's why I say it just depends. Portland's got the best offer I've seen. Miami's got almost no offer, but that's where Giannis wants to play.
3: Yeah.
1: So
3: if somebody's going to come out of nowhere, Colin. I'm. You think the Thunder is dead? Thunder, Giannis?
1: Yes. They like Hartenstein, and they're not going to sell Holmgren despite getting worked by Wemby. They're not going to move. That would be impulsive. That's not what they do.
3: Somebody texted me a good NBA comp for Jalen Brown, AJ DeBonsa.
1: Yeah. Good athlete. Not great yet. Catch and shoot. Very athletic.
3: NBA? NBA Finals MVP? That would be amazing if that's DeBonsa's career.
1: Jalen Brown's a 23-point two-way guy. That's what DeBonsa will be. 23-24, two-way player. Not a dominant take-over-the-league guy, but can be the best player on a franchise. Yeah. That's fair. J-Mac with the news.
27: Well, that's the news.
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1: Lane Johnson, Eagles next.
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9: 1-2. Anthony hits a high fly ball deep left. Fernandez back to the track at the wall. It is gone. Keaton Anthony punches back. Two-run homer.
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11: 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Well, he got married in the offseason. He's been one of the tough guys in the NFL. Now he's got to take out the garbage like the rest of us. Lane Johnson, who's going to be a first ballot Hall of Famer, is joining us here in the herd. First of all, you married Kelsey in Nashville. Let's show a picture. These offensive linemen, she is beautiful. And look at that. Holy moly. You know, Lane, now that you're 36 and married, are you going to, you could retire. You could hang out on the farm, but you said, I want to sign an extension. I want to come back. I want to play in the NFL. You didn't have to. You're obviously still great. Why did you decide to come back?
12: I love competing. I love being around men that are
3: willing.

0: to push themselves to the limit. And, you know, it's just a camaraderie thing. You know, I grew up without any brothers or sisters. So, you know, my team has always been an extended part of my family. And, yeah, man, I really love competing. I love being around my teammates, and I love the city of Philadelphia and what it provides. So another year.
1: You are the longest tenured Eagle player. And I've told people this before. There's nothing like Philly. The talk radio's loud, the reporting, the fans. I mean, Oklahoma's crazy as well. But if you were telling a young guy that's coming to Philadelphia, okay, you got to get ready. Philadelphia is different. How would you describe it?
0: It's a perfect football city. It's a place they feel like they even take it a step further than maybe Texas. It's a religion. It's in their bones. It's in their DNA. And really, I mean, they want max effort out of their players. And, you know, I think for me, it's allowed, you know, the pressure of the city's allowed me to become a better player and the standards that they have. So, you know, all in all, I'm very thankful to be a part of a city that cares about football as much. And it's just an amplifier. You know, the energy we put out in the field, when we're winning, it's all good. And when we're not performing well, you'll hear about it. So it's what it is.
1: Yeah, you're probably the greatest right tackle I've ever seen. I mean, I can say that. Here's a stat, folks, that's unbelievable. When Lane Johnson plays, the Eagles win over 71% of their games. When he doesn't, they're 9-17. They stink. So I know Nick Sirianni loved you coming back. What is your relationship like with Nick? Because I would think Nick likes offensive linemen. Nick's kind of a tough guy. How do you relate with him?
0: Man, I love Nick. We, you know, hit it off in the very beginning. He's very passionate. He's very motivated to get stuff done. And what I like about him most is just how he conducts meetings every day, our schedule, and just the accountability part. So one thing that jumped out to me immediately was whenever he came in, how whenever we watched practice, whoever it was, whoever made a mistake, their number was on the board. So it didn't matter what position you are, who you are, everybody's held accountable. And so I thought that that was really cool and allowed us to, I guess, raise our standards. And I think about him as he's misunderstood. I think some of the emotional antics on the sidelines can be misconstrued for who he is and what he is. But to us and everybody in the Eagles, man, we love him. He's such a great communicator. And just, you know, whatever the team he's assembled over the past 5 years, we've been competitive. We've been competing, you know, for Super Bowls. And, you know, I know last year wasn't what we wanted, but, you know, here we are revamping again. So
1: Sean Mannion's the new offensive coordinator. He's young. He's got a lot of new ideas. What will it look like for me? What will the tweaks look like? Mm-hmm. What will feel a little different?
0: Yeah, so Sean was a part of the Kubiak tree. So it's very similar to maybe what they do in San Francisco. They love to run outside zone, making sure defenders cover every gap on the field. And, you know, along with that, we'll run play action off of that. Everything looks the same. The motions look the same. And so I think it really puts people in a predicament, especially linebackers, middle of the field. They'll be asked to cover a lot of grounds. And everything, it's very hard to differentiate between what plays, so hard to diagnose. So it gets players thinking, and it gets players covering every part of the field. So you wear them down, you know, with their conditioning, running sideline to sideline, and then, you know, I think with how we're hiding stuff, it will just complement everything we're doing.
1: Listen, I said this 2 years ago. A.J. Brown's great. The Eagles are great. I think it's time to part ways. It's okay. Not everything lasts forever. When you heard of the trade, what was your takeaway?
0: I mean, I think both parties are happy. You know, I can understand, you know, for a receiver, so much of what you do is, you know, it's dependent on another person. So for him, you know, I think he'll be in a great situation in New England. I know he's been a fan of them for, you know, a long time. So, you know, AJ's heart is very tough on himself. He's a guy that if he's not leading the league in receptions or close to it, you know, the competitor he is, he gets frustrated. So, you know, I think that's kind of what it was last year. And then when things aren't going well, we're not winning, and you get, you know, back into your corner every day and you know, in your locker, and they're asking you, are you the same player? What's wrong with you? Stirring the pot. So, you know, I think for him and everybody involved, it'll be less frustration and hopefully motivation for both parties to do better than what we did last year.
1: By the way, you've got an exclusive training event in Oklahoma at your gym, Rooks Performance. Creed Humphrey, Tristan Wirfs, Deion Dawkins. Holy, you better bring the weights. They can lift a little bit here. What are you, good God, some of the strongest guys in the league. What are you guys doing?
0: Yeah, so, I'm anxious to see how these guys train. I'll obviously see how they perform, but everybody has different ways of attacking their training, how they play. So really just for me, learning new things. And then we have different guys from different sports. So we'll have Mitch Hooper, World's Strongest Man, two-time World's Strongest Man. We'll have Josh Bridges, former Navy SEAL CrossFit champion, Sean Brady in the UFC. What I'm most excited about, Chef Robert Irvine cooking. We'll have a lot of meat delivered from Hall of Fame beef, Joe Thomas. So, so basically just a way to train, meet new people, and learn a thing or two. So I'm really excited about it.
1: Well, he's entering his 14th season, a six-time Pro Bowler. He'll be a first-ballot Hall of Famer. One of the great offensive tackles, certainly right tackle. I've never seen anybody. You know you're good when people complain about you, and they always say, picks up his right foot early. Oh, and I was like, when you hear that, what do you think?
0: I mean, people are like, I'm the first person to ever do it. I mean, everything I've learned, it's through watching other guys, Jason Peters, Trent Williams, Walter Jones, Anthony Munoz. If you're laid off the ball, you're going to give up a sack. I mean, if you give up too many of them, you won't be working much longer. So, I only played 2 years of college offensive line. So everything I've done, I've watched the other guys. So those are the guys that I watched on film.
1: Well, Walter Jones, pretty good one. Hey, Lane, great seeing you. Congratulations on your marriage to Kelsey in Nashville recently. Congrats. You're one of the good guys in the league, and I appreciate it.
0: Thank you. I'm about to get back to taking out the trash and home duty. So thanks for having me.
1: Of course. Beautiful wife. Just got married. And it's interesting. I played 2 years of college. I have to figure this game out. He's always learning. That's a good message for all the young people out there. Just keep grinding. Just keep learning. And we had fun today. Lane Johnson, Bob Bradley, Ethan Strauss. We all got a little smarter. Bob Bradley. I'll put Bob on the podcast today. Just his technical excellence. And I just like saying Harry Kane for the Brits. I'm sorry. I mean, he just sounds like a British striker. Harry Kane. He was good. He was something else.
2: Excellent. We got Mexico tonight, USA tomorrow. I mean, this is 6 weeks of greatness. 6 weeks of the beautiful game, as they call it, Colin.
1: Yeah. Australia, we will control time of possession.
2: Right.
1: The difference with Australia is they have people that can counterattack and beat us downfield. Mm-hmm. So we'll dominate the time of possession. We'll probably get more corner kicks, but Australia can make you pay on the other end because of a couple of their athletes. So it's not going to quite look like the first one. Yeah. We'll see how it works out.
2: The staff was telling me they're worried. Monday, Colin was wrong, could be overflowing if Pochettino gets another win. Somebody was beating him up pretty badly a few months back, Colin.
1: Switzerland, Bosnia-Herzegovina coming up next on Fox.
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20: 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Later on, Canada faces Qatar in Vancouver. That's at 6 o'clock Eastern Time on FS1. Earlier today in Group A in Atlanta, Czechia and South Africa played to a 1-1 draw. Both countries earning their first points of the World Cup. Mexico and South Korea play tonight at 9 o'clock Eastern Time on Fox in Group A in Guadalajara. Rory McIlroy has the first round lead at the U.S. Open. McIlroy is currently 3 under par through 16 holes on his first round, a one-shot lead over Sam Stevens and Ben James, who are at 2 under par. Ludvig Åberg is at 1 under. Tommy Fleetwood in a group at even par. As for Scottie Scheffler, he's 2 over par through 14 holes. Knicks are celebrating their NBA title with a ticker tape parade and rally in Manhattan today. Twins lead the Rangers in the first 4-0.
0: Portions of the show are recorded. You want winners? He went 0 for 14 picking bowl games.
21: God bless football.
0: You want hot takes? He said Patrick Mahomes would be a disaster.
21: Really?
0: You want baseball news? He doesn't even know who Kyle Tucker is.
21: Oh, okay.
0: In his personal record book, Kevin Durant hasn't won a ring yet.
21: I'm just telling you that's what he's doing.
0: You're listening to the man who made falling upwards an art form.
21: It's crazy.
0: This is Stu Gotts and Company live. Job,
22: hauling items for the mob. It's Stu Gotts and Company live, or as I like to call it, Israel Gutierrez with Stu Gotts. Israel Gutierrez show with Stu Gotts, because he's in Chicago. I'm here in the studio in beautiful Pembroke Pines, Florida. We got Mikey in Connecticut somewhere. And Taylor Vipolis, not with us, because on a day that we could have used him at the New York Knicks ticker tape parade, which I want to ask you about, Stu, he decided to take the day off. So no Taylor today. The ticker tape thing, is that specifically a New York part of the parade? Because if it is, it is very... I like that uniqueness to them, because I hadn't thought about that until just now, that that is the only place where I've seen a parade happening, whether it's actually raining ticker tape from the top of the buildings.
23: I'm not 100% certain. I don't have an answer for you. Perhaps Mikey does, or someone else could look that up. But on a day that we needed Taylor, Taylor wanted nothing to do with us. And yes, so that is the that's the problem. I have no idea if ticker tape parade is reserved for just New York. I have a feeling the answer is no on that.
22: So you're saying I shouldn't just blindly come up with questions for you at the top of the show that I don't know if you have the answer to, right?
23: Well, no, I think you should continue to be you, because that's who you are. You just like to ask questions. You do. You're good. Probing. Yeah.
22: Well, I heard somebody say in my ear, I have the answer. I believe I know who that was. Was that you, Sam?
24: No, not me.
25: Actually me, Ricardo.
22: Oh, that was Ricardo. Hey, Ricardo, what's the answer?
23: So you
22: to
23: have
22: that?
23: No idea
26: you got
23: who that
26: those
23: was.
26: Two confused?
22: Wait, it was a whisper.
23: So Ricardo, wait, you know the people working with us so well that Ricardo was in your ear and you said with confidence, I know who that is. And it turns out to be the furthest thing from Board Op Ricardo.
22: Well,
23: I was saying
22: Enrique is such a professional that he did not, he sort of whispered in my ear. And so it made it sound like Sam, but I'm sorry, Ricardo. What is the answer to the ticker tape question?
24: So, no, they're not exclusive to New York City, but they did originate there.
22: Okay.
24: So, in Ferris Bueller's Day Off, they have a ticker tape parade. So, they, in Chicago, Philadelphia, Boston, they've done it as well.
22: All right. Well, with all this stuff going on, you've got the parade, you've got the U.S. Open in golf going on, you've got some NBA chatter. A little later in the show, we're going to talk to Tony Hawk and Mike Golic Sr. And with all that in mind, we are just going to get some real soccer talk from Stu Gotts today.
24: Oh, wow.
22: Real soccer talk from Stu Gotts. But first, we got to hear from Stu Gotts on this Fox One.
23: Yes, I'm glad you brought it up, Izzy. I could have done it that way. The excitement of the FIFA World Cup is now streaming live on Fox One, the official English streaming platform to catch every unforgettable moment. 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Download Fox One and experience the FIFA World Cup live. And no one loves it more than I do. 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It's USA versus Australia live from Seattle.
22: All right, Stu. Has the World Cup done enough to grab your attention? Because there's been a lot so far. Not only do all these, you know, countries of fans of countries coming to our wonderful cities and, you know, putting on a show, but you've got the stars being stars. You've got Erling Haaland scoring a couple of goals. You got Messi scoring a hat trick. You've got Harry Kane with a couple of goals in England starring. Is there anything that's grabbing your attention so far?
23: It helps that the United States won their first game.
22: Yeah.
23: That helps.
22: Dominated.
23: It helps that we have a big game against Australia tomorrow. My objection to soccer and the World Cup is, A, the U.S. men team, they never do anything, and it appears maybe they're going to do something this year, so that helps. The other objection I have is there's never goals scored. And so in this particular World Cup, Now, I will be honest with you, Izzy. Betting on the World Cup certainly helps, and I've been doing that blindly. I have no information. I just look at a game, and I go with my gut, and so far I'm 4-1.
1: What a great ad for FanDuel right there.
23: The Harry Kane anytime goal yesterday. I mean, how about that?
1: Congratulations. So
23: he netted two, so I'm getting into soccer. That's how you say it, right? Netting two. So he netted two. It helps that we have a bunch of goals scored. It helps that the stars are scoring those goals. And, of course, the United States being relevant thus far certainly has piqued my interest. Yes.
2: Can you define doing something for the U.S. men's national team? Because what are your expectations versus what they might actually do?
23: I have no expectations for them because I've been hearing about this soccer boom since 1980 and nothing has happened. And so I have zero expectations. All I'm saying is, hey, enough of the group stage. Get out of the group stage. If you want to be a world power in soccer, advance out of the group stage and win a couple of games. Get to a semifinal. Give us something to get excited about. And yeah. I will.
2: So semifinals. Semifinals, and you're like, hey, you know what? I'm all in now.
23: Yep. Okay. Yes.
1: To me,
23: because once you get to the semifinals in soccer, everyone knows this about the World Cup. I've been watching it forever. Once you get there, it's a crapshoot. I mean, it is. Anyone can win it.
1: that's what they always say. Yeah.
2: Equalizer.
3: To me, whatever the U.S. does is kind of a subplot, almost a bonus to this World Cup because, you know, it's in North America, because you still have some of the greatest players to ever play the game, and Leo Messi seemingly still in his prime somehow. And you got Ronaldo, not so much in his prime, Cristiano Ronaldo, and you've got all these guys doing it. That to me so far, because it could have been, you know, Argentina could have won 3-0, and it could have been three players you never heard of scored the goals. Instead, it's a guy you actually know, and he is the defending, or his team is the defending World Cup champion. So to me, that definitely gives it a little bit more juice. But then when you add the U.S. playing well and you having some level of anticipation against a team in Australia that, does anybody know if Australia is any good? Do you know if Australia is any good? I don't know if Australia is any good, but people say they're supposed to win this game, the U.S. And so it does add that level where everybody I know is watching these games, even my mom, who has no idea what's happening.
23: So what I don't like about tomorrow's matchup, USA and Australia, is I don't mind losing to Australia. They seem nice. I've been there. I like that place. I don't mind losing to them. I want to play like, you know, give me someone where it's going to hurt if I lose the game. Mm-hmm. You know, Italy, they're not in the World Cup. Right. What happened to Russia? You know, I have Spain. Give me something or somebody where if the United States loses the game, it's actually going to hurt. If they lose to Australia, I might tip my cap to the Aussies. I don't know.
3: Well, you actually have some controversy, I guess you'd want to say, attached to it, too, because our guy, our big star, Christian Pulisic, did not play in the second half of that first game. And we don't know what kind of form he's in. Apparently, he's just sort of working out on his own on the side, on his calf, took a hit. That's what they're saying. And therefore, isn't in, you know, perfect form yet. And we'll see if he's going to be able to play tomorrow. But if you are the U.S. and you're thinking, hey, we're almost guaranteed a spot past the group stage, especially if we play anything like we did in that first game, whether or not we have Pulisic in this game, would you consider not playing him in this game? Would you get that cocky and say, oh, okay, maybe we can go without him for this game against Australia, and hopefully he gets healthy for the third game in the group stage, and we'll be okay there? Because that's actually something that I've heard discussed, and that seems like it's a possibility, because despite that amazing first game, you have this big question mark of whether Pulisic's going to be available.
23: Mikey, yeah, you see what he did there? He used cocky and Pulisic in the same sentence. You see that? I mean, it's amazing. Yeah. Well, his penis scored the most famous goal in the history of U.S. soccer, is he? That's why I'm pointing that out. Pulisic, I would listen, I don't know soccer well enough, okay? This is what I know. So I don't know how good Australia is, and I also don't know who the United States play after Australia. I know they need to beat Australia to advance out of the group stage. I think they do. And if Pulisic can play, and he's one of their best players, then you have to play him against Australia and then rest him until we get to the until we get out of the group stage. How about that?
2: I think I found your villain. The next matchup, Turkey.
3: Wow. Turkey. Or as you know, it's Stugat's Turkey. They have changed their name, allegedly because they want Google to, they want it to show up first in Google instead of Turkey, which is, you know, an animal. But I have no idea whether that's true or not. I do think the part that, I love about this is seeing all these different fans of these countries show up in these random cities. Stu, the way the Scots have taken over Boston, according to the way the internet has shown, is so amazing. It makes me want to be Scottish. It makes me want to take up the bagpipes. It makes me want to wear a kilt everywhere I go. It just seems like the, like, you know, cultural appropriation. Yeah, I want that culture. I just want to be Scottish. I just love it.
23: Yes. Mikey, A, put it on the poll. Does being Scottish look fun? Because I'm with Izzy on this. I also just never know what's going to pique Izzy's curiosities because he has been texting me nonstop for 3 days. I want to move to Scotland.
3: Oh, man. I don't know if I can get in. I might have to go to Spain first and then sneak into Scotland. But, man, feels like it's a marvelous place. Like, and the accents, amazing. Like, I don't know. It's just the bagpipes to me make everything more intense. It makes everything more emotional. It could be, you know, sad emotions. It could be happy emotions. I think bagpipes are the world's greatest instrument.
23: Is it fair to say at this point, Izzy, you probably follow it a lot closer than I do. I don't know. Who's the biggest soccer fan amongst us? Is it Taylor, I guess?
4: Taylor. Yeah, the guy who's not here.
23: But is it fair to say at this point, Ronaldo, who's a great player, takes himself way too seriously, but he's a great player. Is it fair to say he's a bit overrated? He's never won a World Cup.
3: Yeah.
23: How can you call yourself one of the all-time great soccer players, be on the Mount Rushmore all-time of soccer players, and never win the World Cup? How was that even possible?
3: Because he does the one thing that you, in particular, Stugatz, want to see in every single soccer match. He scores the goals. He's got more goals in his career than Messi even has. And that's been a sort of a race their entire career, but he's always been ahead. And so, yeah, that's what it is. He is a goal scorer. He does it in, you know, majestic ways, and people just love that when you can get that in soccer, a majestic goal scorer. And that's what he has been his whole career. Now, your other point remained 1000% true. He is overrated when it comes to the team aspect because that's just not how you win necessarily. Just find one guy and try to get him to score all the goals for you. So, I mean, unless it's Erling Haaland and you're Norway. But yeah, I think, it's fair to say you could argue that one of the greatest players of all time is a tiny bit overrated.
2: So in 2006, his first World Cup, he had one goal, but Portugal got all the way to fourth place. Mm-hmm. They finished in fourth. Mm-hmm. After that, one goal, they reached the round of 16. One goal exited in the group stage. Four goals reached the round of 16 and quarterfinals finish one goal. So
23: they made it to the quarterfinals
2: where
23: he had one
2: goal.
23: Right. Yeah.
2: Yeah. He kind of hasn't done much.
23: Yep. He has 8 World Cup goals. Ronaldo does, and Messi has 16 World Cup goals.
3: Yeah.
23: So he's won it, right? Messi has won the World Cup.
3: He's coming to just the most recent one.
23: Yes.
3: Finally,
23: he's won that balloon thing.
2: He won that balloon that they carry around.
3: He won the balloon a few times. You know what would have been cool, Stu? And this would have sent everybody into conspiracy theories, said that FIFA fixed this somehow with the U.S., whatever. But there was some internet chatter about the possibility of U.S. and England playing each other on the 4th of July. On the 4th of July, which happens to be the 250th anniversary of our country, okay?
23: Yes.
3: Yeah, it ended up being wrong. The earliest that they could actually meet is on the 10th of July, not July 4th. But Stugatz, talk about a missed opportunity. Like, I don't care. I don't care where the conspiracy theories would have come from. You gotta find a way to have U.S. or potentially U.S. England on the 4th of July.
23: Yeah, they couldn't get it done. England, another team I don't mind losing to. Like, it needs to hurt when I lose to you. It needs to be like Packers and Bears. I mean, who cares if we lose to England? No one's going to care. I like Harry Kane. I mean,
3: yeah, he does seem pleasant, right? It's hard guy to hate. Sounds like a gentleman. Looks like a gentleman. But I do think that, the U.S. team's involvement, it's going to make everything a little bit more interesting. A Friday afternoon. Tomorrow's going to feel a little bit like an NCAA tournament day, right? I know it's a holiday and all, but it's still going to feel like an NCAA tournament day. And I don't think that would be the case if they had lost 3-1 in the opener.
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30: For the most part, just dealing with the usual delays this afternoon. 22 westbound jammed at Airport Road, eastbound slow at Cedar Crest, 78 westbound stop and go between 33 and Hellertown, 33 northbound delays at 22. Forks Township, Kesslersville Road is closed between Church Lane and Klein Road due to a down pole. If you see a traffic problem, call our toll-free tip line, 855-ROAD-TIP. I'm Christy O'Brien.
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14: 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Anthony hits a high fly ball deep left. Fernandez back to the track at the wall. It is gone. Keaton Anthony punches back. 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
2: Semenyo knocks it forward. Long run there. Thomas Asante got free. He's in the box. Asante across. Ken, it's a goal. Llorente.
3: Murillo. Arnold Ramos. That might be enough to do it.
4: Here it is. We're not going to hear the whistle. Just went by his signal. Game over. Big win for Carlos Quiroz and Ghana.
5: A couple things to catch everybody up on. Number one, you heard Don Kashane coming in. Those are the stylings of Iowa Sam. We mentioned Ferris Bueller's Day Off, and all of a sudden, he's right at it. The next rejoin music, brilliantly done. The reason you heard Sugats there read the Tire Rack read, if you are listening, regular listener to the show, you know he doesn't normally do that. He is so caught up in this World Cup that he said, I want to do Tire Rack because I want to mention that the play of the day is from Ghana winning 1-0. Stugatz is so crazed about this World Cup. During the break, he has promised that he will become an expert on all of the 32 teams in the knockout rounds once we get there. Maybe similar to how much he's an expert he is at college basketball during NCAA tournament time, but it is something to look forward to because I have never seen him this excited about this sport ever.
1: I wanted to do it because I love Ghana. They're one of my underdogs. The G in Ghana stands for goals. That was a great run. I watched that run live. It was fantastic. And I'm telling you right now, this team is good, good defenders, solid goalkeeper. They park the bus when they need to park the bus. And don't be surprised if Ghana ends up in the Sweet 16. I'm telling you right now.
5: Sweet 16. What do they call it when they get to the final 16. Eight in the soccer, in the World Cup?
1: Elite Eight.
5: Is it? Okay. Fantastic.
6: The world Elite Eight.
5: I'm telling you, I'm looking forward to it. I can't wait to hear his insights on some of these soccer teams. But one of Taylor's things that we normally do when he's here is a Think About It Thursday. And initially, we had decided, hey, Taylor's not here. We're not going to do a Think About It Thursday. But you know what? I've changed my mind, and I want to think about things on this Thursday. So let's hit that imaging.
1: I think Dan Byer's got an update.
5: That's right. Dan Byer's got an update first. My bad.
7: I swatted it back.
1: The driving of the
7: jumbo.
1: Show is not that easy.
7: Right? I'm wagging
1: not
7: my,
1: that easy.
7: I'm wagging my finger in Izzy's face right now like Dikembe Mutombo would swat
5: He's
7: that shot
5: on the screen in front of me. I don't see him. I forgot all about Dan Byer.
7: Yes.
1: No, Dan, and since he corrected you, I will tell him this. He said 1-0 for the soccer score before. It's 1-0. I mean, you want to talk soccer, let's talk soccer.
7: Right.
1: Come on,
7: gonna,
1: man. Let's go.
7: You're going to do it. Do it right.
6: And you want to move to Scotland.
1: It does look fun.
7: 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Right now on Fox, scoreless between Switzerland and Bosnia-Herzegovina as they play in Los Angeles in Group B. Every squad in Group B has 1 point. That includes Canada and Qatar, who play in Vancouver at 6 o'clock Eastern time tonight on FS1. Group A earlier today, Czechia and South Africa played to a 1-1 draw, so both earned their first points of this World Cup. Mexico and South Korea tonight in Group A in Guadalajara. That's at 9 Eastern time on Fox. First round of the U.S. Open, Rory McIlroy has a share of the lead at 2 under par. He's playing his final hole of the day. It's the par 4 ninth at Shinnecock. He is at 2 under, along with Sam Stevens, who's in the clubhouse at 2 under par. Ben James is also at 2 under par and still on the course. A couple of notes from the first round. Brooks Koepka, the person who last won the U.S. Open when it was played at Shinnecock in 2018, shot 3 over par 73 today. Cameron Young, a round of 2 over 72. Scottie Scheffler is 2 over par through 15 holes. McIlroy is playing with Ludvig Åberg, who's currently 1 under par and just 1 shot back. Tommy Fleetwood in that same group, he's 2 shots back at even par. And how about Keith Mitchell today? It says even par, but shot 41-29. Yes, his first 9-41 came in 29. Keith Mitchell is even par. Knicks are celebrating their NBA title victory with that ticker tape parade and rally in Manhattan. Mikal Bridges is loving every second of it.
8: The best fans in the world, man. They die hard. I knew that since I got here, but this just makes it even more sick. listen. I was grateful to be here, man. Just, you know, this franchise, everything is just very grateful.
7: Today, baseball, Blue Jays lead the Red Sox 3-1 in the eighth. Brewers up on the Guardians 2-1 in the fifth. And the Twins, 3-run shot from Brooks Lee in the first, lead the Rangers 4-0 in the third. Izzy, back to you.
5: How do we even know that my Think About It Thursday wasn't going to be, hey, Dan Beyer, do an update?
1: We don't know that, Sam. By the way, Mikal Bridges, enjoy it now, because I am telling you, as excited as Knicks fans are, the second you start playing poorly, they will want their 5 first-round picks back.
5: Stu, can I tell you my one U.S. Open thing that I just want to complain about on golf? I hate when they just tell us where the course, just what the name of the course is. I need to know what city this is, because I have no idea where Shinnecock is. Never will I really know where Shinnecock is, but every time there's a tournament in Shinnecock, all I hear is, in lovely Shinnecock. Where is that? I don't know.
1: Shinnecock is out on Long Island. It's near the Hamptons or in the Hamptons somewhere. It's one of the most difficult courses in America, Izzy. Mm. I have played it. I played it a couple of times. Very, very tricky, very hard. The rough is very, very long. There are weeds. You'll hit it into weeds. If I played that course cleanly from the tips, I am telling you, I don't think I would break 300. I'm serious.
5: Okay. Well, we'll see if I ever remember where that is. But every single time, I just mention the city. That's all I'm saying to these announcers that are bragging about how beautiful the course is. Just tell me where it is every once in a while. All right. So, Sam, as I was saying,
1: stuff? It's in Southampton, New York.
5: Thank you.
1: I told you.
5: I want to know. I just want to know where I'm looking at. Right. That's it. That's all I'm asking. All right, Sam, is there anything else that I have forgotten before you can play the Think About It Thursday music?
0: No, I think we're good here.
5: All right. Let's hit it.
9: You know that segment, Talk About It Tuesday, on Hockman, Crowder, and Solero? This is like that, but bigger and better. And 48 hours later, this is Think About It Thursday.
5: I was just really excited about Stu Gatz and the soccer and all the analysis we're going to get and how many teams he's not going to be surprised that they make it to the final eight. And I just forgot all about Dan Beyer. My favorite guy on the show. Have I mentioned that?
1: You're not going to let it go. Just let it go. We love you. Don't worry about it. We make mistakes. It's live radio. Right. It's why I came back to it. I came back to it to make mistakes. I mean.
10: Listen, today the show's beating you 1-0.
1: Yes. The show has netted a goal.
5: I think it's more like,
1: we're now going to park the bus.
5: We're like 3-0 if we're honest.
7: At least you didn't age anyone by 40 years earlier this week, Izzy.
5: Wow. Got that. Wow. You had nightmares about that, didn't you, Dan?
7: Yes. You have no idea.
5: I apologize.
7: No, it's not you. It's
1: Wait,
7: the
1: I want
7: mistake.
1: To ask Dan Beyer a question before mistake. We get to Think About It Thursday, if I can, Izzy. Dan, if I told you to play from the tips, which is where the PGA Tour players are playing the U.S. Open, right? Mm-hmm. And you had to play cleanly, okay? No second shots, no breakfast balls, no mulligans, none of it. What do you think Dan Beyer would shoot on that?

0: course, if you had to play it cleanly?
1: Probably 125, I would say, 120.
0: Yeah, and what do you shoot on a normal course?
1: So, yeah, so I can shoot in the 80s and I can shoot in the 90s. So that's about, you know, I went on the golf trip. I had a couple of rounds in the 80s, a couple of rounds in the 90s. And, so like, we're not talking 80, 81. We're talking 84, 85. So if I were to play that with these conditions, with that wind blowing from those tees.
2: You would shoot roughly a 125 from the tips of Shinnecock.
1: Yeah, it's about a triple bogey on every hole.
2: That is not my thing about it Thursday, but if you want to think about it, feel free.
3: All right, thanks.
2: Stu Gatz. Here's my think about it Thursday, and it's only because we're not going to be able to think about this guy for a while.
3: Okay.
2: Because we're celebrating the Knicks and their championship, blah, blah, blah. But Victor Wembanyama, did he take the most sudden turn from everybody's favorite player to everybody's least liked villain in one series? Because he went, like, when we were talking about him, I mean, man, there was just a lot of hyperbole discussed about him after that OKC series. Particularly after that first game, but after that OKC series, it was, here's the future of the league. Nobody's going to stop this guy. Look how likable he is. Look how much he puts his emotions out there and doesn't have a shame, you know, isn't feel any shame about it. And then you go through that Knicks series. And not only did he look like he could be pushed around a little bit, not only did he have several moments that it leaked back even to the OKC series where he looked like he was not a dirty player, but playing dirty, right? And you've got the moments of him, I'm in your head. You've got all, you know, the him pushing down by the head, the King of New York, Jalen Brunson. And now it feels like, and correct me if I'm wrong, if you have a different opinion, but it feels like he's gone from the lovable alien to the guy that nobody wants to actually see finish the deal. The guy that everybody is saying that, oh, now, before he was a lovable foreigner, now he's that French guy who's been a jerk to Jalen Brunson and, you know, plays dirty. And frankly, even though we give him all this credit for being this amazing player, doesn't even play in the paint the way you would want a big man to play. And so it just feels like the tide has turned on him so suddenly and so severely that he's just going to be a villain from now on.
0: So the interesting thing to me is where the tide kind of turned was against the New York Knicks. Like, think about that. The Knicks team that most people are conditioned to not like, they don't like the city, they don't like the fan base, we're loud, we're obnoxious, and somehow this team, because of the expectations, because no one thought Jalen Brunson was capable of this, because many people thought Karl Anthony Towns was not capable of this, suddenly they became a lovable underdog, and everyone started rooting for them and rooting against Wemby. I think the league, the fans of the NBA, they respect Wemby. They like Wemby. We know we need a villain. Izzy, I like to see the climb. So I like to see him go through some pain before he actually wins it. It reminds me of what Michael Jordan had to do. It reminds me of what others had to do in pursuit of their first NBA championship. I think he could turn that around very, very quickly. I think he probably will. No one thinks Wemby is a really bad dude. I think most people just marvel at his basketball skills, want him to shut up and want him to just play basketball and stop trying to convince everyone he's the MVP.
2: We don't have that many people, that many leaders, team leaders, going clearly to their teammates, hey, hard foul when they're leaving the game. You know, that people could put together a resume of, hey, this guy is the ultimate villain, and no, we do not want to see him succeed at the highest level.
4: This isn't even a think about it thing for me. This isn't even a think about it Thursday. Because a good barometer for this is my wife, who watches no sports.
2: How tall is
4: none.
2: She?
4: But the other day, she said to me, why is that guy Wembanyama such a bleep bag? Such a bleep, such a this. And I'm like, I don't know. I guess it's just because he's foreign. So she understands, she only knows him in that vein.
2: Context, yeah, sure.
4: That's how anybody who isn't following the NBA as closely as someone like you sees him, because that's the only perception of him we know. And I don't know a path for him to get out of that by simply being good at basketball.
2: Well, I'm curious, was she watching the OKC Thunder series? Because no, the images of him then would have made him seem like a beloved.
4: Instagram clips of him shoving Brunson. That's what she knows.
2: So that's really interesting, Stu, because, yes, not only is that phenomenon on its own mind-boggling, that the New York Knicks and their, I'm just going to say it, annoying fans are now America's team. Like, they've been embraced. They are so likable that they've been embraced even by people who hate them. Now, there's that, and then there's the contradiction of what Wemby looks like to them, right? Oh, here's this team that we love. Oh, here was the enemy. Therefore, we don't like him going forward. But the other part can also be true. If you hate the Knicks so much, you're never going to get over it. You can blame Wemby for letting this happen. You can blame Wemby for saying, dude, you had a double-figure lead in almost every one of these games, and you blew it. What happened? Yes. You know what? You let this happen. We hate you now. You're not going to get one, and we're not going to cheer for you on our watch.
0: Which is why he can turn it around very quickly, because if he can next year and the following year make all those fans happy who still hate the Knicks and still hate their fan base by beating the Knicks, he gets that portion of the fan base back and loses New York. Okay, he'll take it, you know?
2: Yeah. And so far, I mean, he's still him himself, right? He still has, like, an outlet because other people will, like, blame De'Aaron Fox because he was terrible in the series. And they'll say, or he can just say, yeah, look, I'm just super skinny. If I'm going to play physical, that's what it looks like. Often it's
0: but we know Wemby at this point, is he? This is a guy who takes this stuff very, very seriously, knows the history of the game. He's never going to blame De'Aaron Fox, although he should. I praise and celebrate De'Aaron Fox. I want to build him a statue outside of the Mecca. But you know he's never going to do that. He's going to put it all on himself. I have to be better. Not Dylan Harper, not De'Aaron Fox. Not anyone else, not the coach, who I think is the backup point guard. He has to be better. He's going to own that. He's going to wear that because that's the truth. Wemby needs to be better. Wemby was not great. The interesting thing for me was how winded Wemby was late in those games. And it gets back to regular season conversations we have about how many games you should be playing and how many minutes per game you should play. Wemby needs to be in better shape come postseason. He just needs to be.
2: Yeah, I think... I'm just curious what he's going to do going forward, if he's going to try to lean into the villain thing and say, I don't really care what people think, let them, you know, decide what they decide, or if he's going to do some things to make him seem a little bit more likable, because he was, like I said, extremely likable through 98% of this season. And then the last 98, part of it.
0: Yes, but at that point, is he 90%, 98% of the NBA fans hadn't really hadn't seen him on a daily basis, seen him in a press conference setting, and then they, you know, they saw the fangs come out. I'm okay with that. Like, we kind of need that in the NBA, and I don't think Wemby cares if anyone likes him. I just don't think he cares.
1: I would also say,
4: I agree. I don't think he cares, and I think if the NBA were advising him, they'd want him to be the villain because villains draw people in to watch. I'll watch a Spurs game now because I want to see him lose.
2: Yeah. And
4: whereas
2: that's kind
4: before,
2: of... That's kind of where I was with Michael Jordan after the first one where they beat the Lakers. It was just like, all right, somebody needs to end this because it's going to turn into craziness. It's going to turn into a one-way dynasty.
0: The Wizards took care of that for you. Yeah,
2: the Wizards did. Speaking of the Wizards, by the way, because we mentioned De'Aaron Fox, and they were no longer thinking about this, and so this isn't a part of the Wemby conversation. However, Trae Young all of a sudden wants to be a free agent, which is going to be a free agent, which is great. To me, that says the Wizards are actually going to draft Darren Peterson, number one, and maybe Trae has a heads up, and that's his position. But he gets a really tough time, right? He gets a lot of flack for being a guy who doesn't defend necessarily, a non-reliable guy even. He would have been so much better than De'Aaron Fox in those finals. There's no... If Trae Young were that, you know, overpaid guard for the Spurs instead of De'Aaron Fox, they'd very likely be a champion right now.
0: Probably. Listen, just one time in my life, I cannot believe this happened because that was a player option he had. He could have just said, hey, I'm coming back.
2: Right.
0: I would like to turn down $49 million a year. Like, what an amazing feeling that must be to turn down that kind of money. Yeah. Trae Young, yes, would have made a difference. He's proven that he could play in that building, play well in that building. Trae Young, I don't know, what's going to happen there? Is he, someone's going to pay him $50 million a year?
2: Somebody will, because like I said, he was better than De'Aaron Fox, so he'll be a finishing piece for a team. But to contradict you, Stu Gatz, I would very much like to accept a check for $49 million, not reject one, okay? Just so we're clear if anybody's
0: listening.
2: Yeah,
0: but the ability to say no to it because you have so much money would be amazing.
2: I mean, that would be the best part. Yes, you already have the money, but right now, step one for me. 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
7: 22 eastbound, we've got an accident at 309. Watch for stop-and-go traffic. 22 westbound, usual delays at Airport Road. 78 westbound, slow between 33 and Hellertown. Also stop-and-go westbound at Summit Lawn due to construction. 33 northbound, usual delays at 22. Forks, Kesslersville Road, closed between Church Lane and Klein Road, both directions due to a down pole. If you see a traffic problem, call our toll-free tip line, 855-ROAD-TIP. I'm Christy O'Brien.
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2: Yep, never the Hattie. I mean, finally some goals scored in a World Cup. Stugatz & Company is brought to you by FanDuel, America's number one sports book. The biggest stage in world soccer is here, and every goal changes everything from the opening whistle to the final kick. Let there be goals, and there have been plenty. Let there be goals on FanDuel.
1: Well, if there's any sort of...
3: With all due respect to Mr. Messi, there is totally a better pro out there of the week than Mr. Messi with his three goals. And she was at Wrigley this week.
1: Oh, yeah. I was about to say, way to intro that. I was about to say there is a staple of the Stu Gotts & Company Live, and that is lists that we extend into segments. And so we have one running list. But before we get to Ricardo's running list of top 50 shows that are better to him than Breaking Bad. Mm-hmm. If you haven't heard that, I'm going to give you a second so you can sink that can sink in. He's got 50 shows that he thinks are better than Breaking Bad, and we're in the middle of that list. But first, there was a child of Stu Gotts. I didn't know how to say this. I was going to say there was a wiener, but that's not the way to say that.
2: Yes.
1: One of Stu Gotts' children had a very special moment recently. Was it this weekend, Stu? Tell us about it.
2: It was actually last night. We should point out Tony Hawk, the greatest skateboarder of all time, going to join us in hour number two. Mike Golick Sr. going to join us in hour number two. We went to Wrigley Field last night for a Cubs game, and my daughter and two of her teammates, not only did they throw out the first pitch, well, one of them did, and she threw a dart, and I'm proud of her, but they also, and Izzy, this is amazing. Like, I was amazed by this, amazed that they were doing it, and amazed that they don't realize what an honor it is to do what it is that they did. They led Wrigley Field and all Cub fans who were at Wrigley Field last night, my daughter and two of her teammates, it'd take me out to the ball game.
1: Wow.
2: Seventh inning stretch. I mean, that's an honor. That is stuff that's reserved for like Bill Murray and Eddie Vedder.
1: Yeah.
2: Crazy.
1: Yeah. Obviously they have 81 home games, right? So they've got a lot of those to fill, but I always thought that we're filled with like legitimate just stars and celebrities and stuff. And now we've got, well, a 2-time national champion up there with a couple of her teammates, right? That must have been pretty cool. Do we have the video? Do we have the sound for that? Are we going to listen to it?
2: We're going to listen to it. It outraged me that they had to rehearse Take Me Out to the Ball Game because kids don't care about our pastime. I mean, they just don't.
1: I don't know the words, dude.
2: Yes.
1: All right, well, let's hear it.
4: Tonight's guest conductors for Take Me Out to the Ball Game, Northwestern University lacrosse players, Madison Taylor, Rachel Wiener, and Abby LaCasio.
5: Cubs fans, Cats fans, let me hear you! A lot!

0: Little pitchy.
1: No, yeah, well, I'm actually
2: not gonna lie, a little pitchy for me, dog.
3: Nah. I was gonna say, we've been listening to Taylor songs for a good amount of months here. I think that's the best singing we've heard so far. So yeah, it's definitely an upgrade.
0: Yeah, it was really cool, Izzy. They did it, you know, in Boog Shambi's office. Boog was off last night though. He does 110 games a year, so he wasn't there, but he did send me a quality video. Well, he does a ton of ESPN games. Boog said, "Hey, I'm off tonight." I responded, "Slacker."
3: I mean, Could it kill him to just kind of come to the stadium for this one particular night, even if he's not working? Hey, Boog, come on.
0: In fairness to Boog, I alerted him that this night was happening as I was walking into the stadium. I just assumed he was there for every game.
3: That makes sense. You're not telling him.
2: Sounds like Stugatz.
3: Yeah.
0: So I critiqued all three of them afterwards. I told them, don't. It's our national anthem. I said, take it more seriously. I also told them they were pitchy. Yeah. I did. I told them just a little pitchy. And then I told Rachel, "You're a Mets fan. Relax with the Cubs." I mean, if you wore this Cubs jersey on Long Island, someone would shiv you.
3: I mean she did it before you did. So congrats to her. That's a huge achievement. Ricardo.
0: She responded, "The Mets suck." And she's right. So,
3: Ricardo, how ready are you with this list?
4: I'm ready when you guys are.
3: Where did we leave off on this?
4: We left off on number 30.
3: Okay, so we're at number 30 of the top 50 shows that Ricardo believes are better than Breaking Bad, and it sounds more ridiculous every time I say it, but go ahead, number 30.
4: All right.
0: The idea that we've gone through 20 and there are 30 more is absurd. Yeah. I mean, seriously.
4: All right, even though it had a terrible last season, I'm going to have to give it to 30, number Game of Thrones.
3: Okay, Game of Thrones.
1: that's on there. I thought that would be top five, but okay. I guess we have...
0: Wait, so now he has 29 shows better than Game of Thrones.
3: That's right, right. That sounds impossible. Let's go to number 29.
4: Parks and Recreations.
3: Wow.
0: Good show.
3: See, now this is getting ridiculous because now every time you say a good show, I'm like, there's no way there's umpteen shows better than this one. But let's go ahead. Parks and Rec number 29, 28.
4: It's Always Sunny in Philadelphia.
3: Oh, man.
1: Good show.
3: It's a great show, and it gets extra credit because it just keeps going. They just keep churning out hilarious
2: episodes.
3: It is
2: the longest running sitcom, live action sitcom ever.
0: Yep. That's the Jets. I mean,
3: 27.
2: Guys.
4: 27, Atlanta.
3: Wow. See, there are a lot of people that would agree with you on almost, on pretty much all of these.
0: I've never heard of Atlanta.
3: Oh, come on. You've never heard of Atlanta?
0: The ATL.
3: Donald Glover's kid.
2: Two Americas.
4: Yeah.
0: World 4.
3: And number 26.
4: 26. It's an anime, so I'm sure you guys never heard of it. It's called
2: 25.
4: Cowboy Bebop.
3: Okay. You could have just, after anime, you could have said any words available to your mouth, and we would have been like, okay, that sounds about right.
4: It's
3: okay.
4: A space
0: Western. Do me a favor.
4: Western.
0: Give me a top 50 animes. I mean, geez.
4: I can't
0: get
4: do
0: it
4: that.
0: Out of the list.
4: I'm not that big a nerd. I can't do that.
3: Tony Hawk and Mike Golick Sr. coming up in the next hour.
0: Hey, Stugatz here. We need to talk. 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
8: 22 eastbound, we've got an accident at 309. Watch for stop and go traffic. 22 westbound, usual delays at Airport Road. 78 westbound, slow between 33 and Hellertown. Also stop and go westbound at Summit Lawn due to construction. 33 northbound, usual delays at 22. Forks, Kesslersville Road closed between Church Lane and Klein Road, both directions due to a down pole. If you see a traffic problem, call our toll-free tip line, 855-ROAD-TIP. I'm Christy O'Brien.
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21: 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That comes up on Fox Sports 1. 9 Eastern Time tonight, Mexico and South Korea in Group A in Guadalajara. Earlier today in Group A, Czechia and South Africa played to a 1-1 draw in Atlanta, both earning their first points. Rory McIlroy, one shot back of the lead in the first round of the U.S. Open at Shinnecock. He shot a 1-under-69, as did one of the players in his group, Ludvig Åberg, also at 1-under. Current leader is Sam Stevens, who's in the clubhouse at 2-under-par. Tommy Fleetwood playing with McIlroy and Åberg, shot even par. Scotty Scheffler's at +2, playing his final hole of the day. Brooks Koepka, 3-over-par, 73, and currently 5-back. I'm Dan Beyer.
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8: 22 eastbound, we've got an accident at 309. Watch for stop-and-go traffic. 22 westbound, usual delays at Airport Road. 78 westbound, slow between 33 and Hellertown. Also stop-and-go westbound at Summit Lawn due to construction. 33 northbound, usual delays at 22. Forks, Kesslersville Road, closed between Church Lane and Klein Road, both directions due to a down pole. If you see a traffic problem, call our toll-free tip line, 855-ROAD-TIP. I'm Christy O'Brien.
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0: 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It's a Thursday night, and the Iron Pigs are at home for this week, next week, actually three of the next four. The Iron Pigs have home stands, so we're going to be spending a lot of Thursdays at the ballpark between now and the All-Star break. Us being myself, Tom Fallon, Connor Brown is alongside me with the 6:15 leading into the Iron Pigs and the Woo Sox tonight with a 6:45 scheduled first pitch. We are not just at World Cup season here with, of course, all the action all over North America, but the U.S. Open Golf Tournament, the third of the golf majors, is taking place. That's right. And our good buddy Ryan Harrington will be joining us coming up today from GolfDigest.com. He's joining us from Shinnecock at the U.S. Open. Again, we have been missing each other as he was not at the PGA, but has been at the Masters and U.S. Open. Of course, we were. But we'll look forward to talking with him. I actually want to hear from him from what he's hearing within the golf world itself and golf circles, how Aronimink is being looked at in terms of the course, the way things worked out for fans, for media, like how it's been perceived after the fact, after hosting a major. I'm very curious what he'd say to that.
1: No, I'm curious about that as well, because, of course, we'd love to have another major back at Aronimink in the future. So I'm curious to see or hear from Ryan and kind of his thoughts on the whole thing, even though he wasn't there, in hopes that it comes back in the future. I want to get his thoughts on what he thinks is a tougher road environment. Is it playing at Shinnecock in a major, or is it playing MSG, a road playoff game? So just looking forward to talking to him, because we obviously missed him at Aronimink, which, just the odds of that actually happening and the odds of us almost being at the same place at the same time. But certainly happy he's back on the road, back at a major. And I also want to get his thoughts, too, on a guy like Scottie Scheffler, who through the major season and kind of the tour season as well, has been up and down. It hasn't been the same type of dominant Scotty that we've seen over the past couple of years. It seems as though each week or each round, there's one part of his game that is slightly off. So I'm curious to hear Ryan's thoughts on that as well. So we'll have him coming up later on in the show.
0: Yep, about 15 to 20 minutes from now, actually. Countdown to football season quiz is coming up tonight. But as those of you may know, it's pretty crazy in Manhattan today.
1: It was.
0: The New York Knicks championship parade, as I think a lot of us expected it to be. I had no idea that my New York 33 jersey years ago was actually a Jones jersey.
1: I know. Whoa, what a misprint.
0: How about that? If you don't know what we're talking about, around, was it City Hall?
1: Yes.
0: They had banners with, representing each of the players on this championship team. And Jones, whose number is 1, was posted up there as number 33, which is Patrick Ewing's legendary number.
1: Yeah.
0: It's like, how do you...
1: A number that's retired.
0: I have said over and over again that whenever people in politics try to even just talk sports, they need to make sure that someone that is absolutely... not just calling themselves a sports fan, but knows sports inside and out, can proofread everything that they're about to say, because that never happens, and so many of them look stupid.
1: Right.
0: How this got to that point where they hung that up and everybody thought that was fine, I have no idea.
1: See, like, I've kind of ignored it just because it is like a classic almost Knicks blunder, and of course it would happen during, their championship day parade. And I'm surprised, too, because, the mayor sounds pretty knowledgeable in sports. Like, I know he's a big soccer fan. He's been at the World Cup games, and he's been involved, too, with the Knicks playoff run. So I don't know what crack that slip through. I don't know. Maybe that was like a sneaky ode to Patrick Ewing and somehow getting him in there. But like, if you're going to do that, you should just put his last name with the number. I think it was a mix up because Jones had priorly worn 33 with his last team last year. So I don't know.
0: Like, that's not even the Knicks.
1: No, I know.
0: Like, I mean, like, it'd be one thing if he wore it earlier, like with like the you know development the G League,
1: right?
0: And they just had him listed, saw a picture of him and didn't put two and two together that was an old picture, something like that. But that wasn't even when he was with the Knicks.
1: No.
0: How do you just not just look at your Knicks roster and go, okay, these are the names and the numbers we need?
1: I mean, and just how do you not know that 33 is retired? Like, I don't know if this was a dig at James Dolan, because I know, you know, him and the mayor have been having some standoffs over the past couple weeks. But, yeah, I it didn't hamper my excitement for the celebration, where I caught a decent amount of it on TV. I kind of had like the same issue with people not knowing sports, because there was a moment on the ABC broadcast where they showed the camera flipped over to Carmelo Anthony in his bus, but there was a huge and after the fact where I don't know exactly who the broadcaster was, he didn't pick up that Carmelo Anthony was sitting right next to Bernard King, which I think those two are kind of, when you look at Knicks history, almost the perfect people to sit right next to each other, where it was short flares with the team and just prolific scores. So like, not knowing that, I was kind of sitting there like, you know, come on, man. But they're kind of put in a tough position, because then also later on there was something cool where a reporter had linked up with someone who was at the Yankees World Series parade back in 2009 when he was a little kid and was interviewed on TV, and he got interviewed today as you know, a grown-up Knicks fan celebrating this one. So that was a cool part of it. But yeah, I just, if you're going to have a celebration like this that involves, you know, sports and you need to have people who are knowledgeable about the history, and there should never be any other last name when it comes to a Knick uniform and number 33 other than Patrick Ewing's.
0: Yeah. Now, we had asked you on Tuesday night.
1: Right.
0: After a text, asking if you were going to go to the parade. And you pointed out that, well, you know, you're going to be out here and we're going to work that day. If you weren't working, would you have, thinking back ahead of time, if it was a day where you weren't doing the show or whatnot, would you have tried to go?
1: So I was never going to try to go to the parade, because I don't know why people thought that they were going to have an easy time getting a spot at the parade today if they didn't get there at like 4 a.m. Like, I saw all these people complaining today and kind of blaming, you know, the mayor for that. I blame the mayor more for having, you know, Dante Jones as number 33 for the Knicks than everyone wanting to celebrate a 53-year title drought. So what I was planning on doing is see if any of my friends could have gone, and we would have gone outside of just the parade to like a local bar and just celebrated with other Knicks fans. Like that to me would have been way more fun than just standing around. So that's what I would have done. But honestly, I don't know. Parades aren't like my thing.
0: I'm 100% with you on this. I've seen so many videos
1: and real quick, and too, like I've been waiting for a chance to go to a parade for a while, and once the opportunity came, I was kind of like, I could go, but I could also very likely just not go at all and be okay.
0: Like, the only one that I've ever witnessed that I thought, you know what, that the way they did that would work out pretty cool and makes it a little better, is literally the Boston ones where they do the duck boats. Because it goes through the streets and then into the river. So, like, if you want to just hang out by the river and watch them go by, like, you can do that too and not be cramped on a
1: much larger
0: city street. Exactly. Like, okay, if you said you wanted to do that, I would understand that a little bit more.
1: Right.
0: But anytime I see, and let's face it, like, yes, the pictures comparing this year to last year at Oklahoma City, of course it's going to be bigger, crying out loud. I get that. But whether it's the Kansas City Royals or the Chiefs or the Knicks, take your pick of what other champion we'll be talking about here in recent years. I don't know, Seattle for the Seahawks, take your pick. At no time do I look at that and go, oh, wow, I wish so badly that I was there if I was a fan of that team. Even the Steelers when they won. Nothing about that makes me want to just stand out, you know, all day in a crowd just to watch guys go by for 30 seconds. Or you know, be standing by City Hall to listen to them speak when I go watch that at home without dealing with the crowd. Like, I don't – the championship is the – what you want to experience. I don't need to be at a parade.
1: No.
0: Like that. And I'm not anti-parade. I go to the Allentown St. Patrick's Day Parade every year. But that, like, to me, look, those pictures today of New York City look like pure hell. Like, and it has nothing to do with the city.
1: Yeah.
0: It's not like which city it is. That looks like hell on earth.
1: Well, it's already such a dense city to begin with, so you just have all these other people coming in. And it was also in a really condensed area when you look at the actual parade route. So I'd be more interested in going to parades that are a little bit more stretched out. Like, I think they could get creative in the future if this happens again with any of the New York teams, where maybe you start in Hoboken or Jersey City, where you have part of it over there, and then they take a ferry over to New York, where you kind of have like the duck boat
0: situation.
1: Well, if the
0: Giants or Jets ever do anything, that would make the most sense, because they're play in New Jersey, so start it in Jersey, then bring it across.
1: Yeah, and like there's plenty of like New Yorkers who live over, well, you know, not technically New Yorkers, but plenty of people who work in New York who live over in New Jersey, in the Hoboken, Jersey City area, just because like I don't really think you can stretch it out any further from where they want to go, because there's just way too much going on in New York City. I mean, there's the World Cup going on right now. I know there's not as much just activity with Shinnecock being, you know, more outside of the city, but you're still dealing with some of that, people staying over, and then just like your regular New York congestion. So I think in the future, I'd like to see them improve it a little bit, but I still don't understand people who saw the plans, the original plans for today, and thought things were just going to be okay for them. Like they deserve to get a spot. It's like, I saw videos last night of people getting ready at midnight, taking their spots.
0: I mean, there's only so much room on streets.
1: Yes.
0: Like, where you can put people.
1: And
0: like,
1: they weren't big streets.
0: Yeah. I mean, anybody else see the videos of people? There was a backup of 30 minutes
1: in the
0: for
1: subway?
0: People just to get from getting off the subway to the street, because that's how backed up was just a number of people.
1: That's my personal
0: opinion. Like, are we surprised by this? We shouldn't be.
1: No, exactly. Like, that's another reason why I didn't want to go, is getting stuck in a situation like that in the subway. Like, I don't know if I'm necessarily claustrophobic, but just the idea of being stuck underground, scrunched up with a bunch of people for 30 minutes, I'd rather just watch it on TV, experience it through that. Like, I don't have, if I had someone that I like was really close with that lived in New York City, where I could go to their apartment after the fact, or just even like watch it from their apartment to begin with, then I would go. But I'm not one of these people who's going to be standing out there with an adult diaper on. Like, I'm not crossing that line until I'm at least hopefully 75 when I have to start wearing one.
0: I have no problem admitting this. I've also been someone, even when it came to the Allentown St. Patrick's Day Parade, that has been inside an establishment on the parade route, having a bite to eat and a beverage with my wife, while watching the parade on the TV right behind the bar that's going by right outside the door, kind of thing, just because, like, well, I'd rather eat. Let's just sit down in here. And that's not even one where we were doing that because it was too crowded outside. We were just hungry. I don't understand why. I don't get the allure of people that want to, like, oh, I want to be a part of that so bad. Really? Why?
1: Yeah, it's not like my ideal sense of fun. So I might go at some point if another one of my teams wins a championship and they have a parade. But it just logistically didn't work out. And
0: I'd rather take the time and effort that I was going to have for that and make sure I was at the first game the next year when the banner went up.
1: Banner
0: like that.
1: Night,
0: I'd rather be at that by a mile than being at a championship parade. I'd rather be there when they unveil the banner or they hand out the rings or both the next year.
1: Well, it's funny because, you know, going to the parade today, you're either risking, you know, physical, maybe some mental harm. Trying to buy tickets to the banner night at MSG for opening night, that might also cause way more financial harm to you, because I don't even know what those tickets are going to look like. If it was a regular team, that's how I would want to do it, because like you get the whole summer, the whole off season to kind of celebrate it, and then that's kind of the cap on it, instead of the parade being the cap on the celebration.
0: So we also should bring up that since Connor Brown was not able to be in Manhattan today, even though we both agreed that was a smart move, you're going to hold your own little mini parade here potentially today.
1: Potentially.
0: Yeah. Now, again, I need at least a few people here. I'm not just going to do it by myself.
1: I need a little help from my friends.
0: So if you're coming out to the ballpark tonight, by the way, We've been saying this for the last 2 days, and of course today is the day they move us down one section. Yeah. So we're not behind 106, but if you go to 106, you should be able to find us behind section 107, right by first base, and right by the guest services counter here at Coca-Cola Park. Well, we're set up here to do the show. We're done at 6:15. When we are done with the show, we'll quickly pack up the equipment at least, and then, provided there's a few other Knick fans that want to participate, Connor Brown will lead a one-lap parade around the concourse in his Knicks. He's got his Knicks T-shirt, Knicks cap on, celebrating the 2026 New York Knicks, what is it, Lehigh Valley
1: Championship
0: parade here at Coca-Cola Park.
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1: FM and 1230 AM in Easton. You have to say the whole title.
0: I have a piece of paper on it, so I can see the whole thing.
1: Here we go.
0: I'll
1: let you read it
0: 2026
1: out.
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1: That works.
0: Okay. That'll be taking place right when the show ends, right here. So Connor would like some support. So if you're a Knicks fan coming out to the ballpark tonight, make sure you're over here for 6:15 to join Connor and his march around the stadium.
1: And hey, I'll even welcome 76ers fans. If there's any Celtic fans in the area, if you want to boo, I think that would make for a great, great little kind of adversary thing going on there. So if you're in the mood to boo and you're sick of seeing the Knicks and their celebration and their fans celebrating it all, maybe you can get some of that anger out on me.
0: There you go.
1: And all I care about is having a group with me. So whether you're rooting with me or against me, come see us at section 107, 108.
0: So, all right, we are live tonight from Coca-Cola Park, presented by Ashley. 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Tom Fallon, Connor Brown coming back with Ryan Harrington. That's right. 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
4: Dealing with the usual delays this afternoon, 22 westbound slow between 512 and Airport Road, eastbound delays between Cedar Crest and 15th, 78 westbound slow between 33 and Hellertown, 33 northbound stop and go at 22, Forks Township, Kesslersville Road closed in both directions between Klein Road and Church Lane due to a down pole. If you see a traffic problem, call their toll-free tip line, 855-ROAD-TIP. I'm Christy O'Brien.
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21: Good afternoon in Major League Baseball. In action today, the Boston Red Sox clash with the Toronto Blue Jays. They are in that one. That one was 3-3 late in the game, and it finished with the score of 4-3 in favor of the Blue Jays. Phillies meet the Mets at 6:40 tonight, starting a three-game set in Philadelphia. Shamania will match up against Aaron Nola in the first of that three-game series. At the U.S. Open today, Sam Stevens leads the way in round one play. He shot 2-under par with his day being complete. In action now, Ryder Cohen is 2-under par through six holes. Owen Clark is 2-under par through his first two. Meanwhile, Aaron Rye is through four holes, also at 2-under par. World Cup action today. Czechia and South Africa played with a 1-1 draw being the final. Switzerland is in second half play against Bosnia and Herzegovina. No score there. Coming up tonight, the Iron Pigs will continue their series against the Worcester Red Sox at Coca-Cola Park with pregame coverage beginning at 6:15 on Fox Sports Radio 94.7 FM, 12:30 AM, and streaming at lvfoxsports.com. I'm Jack Heim.

0: Connor Brown back with you here live from Coca-Cola Park, presented by our friends at Ashley, leading into the Iron Pigs of the Woo Sox tonight. And we break out the Caddyshack theme. That means that we got a certain guest on the line with us, because it's the third major of the year when it comes to golf. It is the U.S. Open at Shinnecock, and on the line with us now, joining us from the U.S. Open, Managing Editor, GolfDigest.com, Ryan Harrington. Ryan, it's good to have you back on the program.
1: Hey, I'm glad to be back. How are you guys doing?
0: Doing excellent. We're still trying to get over the fact that we missed each other. You know, we've been talking to you so many times on the phone, every year, four times on the Thursday of the majors. We finally get to go and do the show five consecutive days from the PGA Championship, and that's the 1 year you're not there.
1: Well, I was just happy that I wasn't Wally Pipped by my colleague who did join you then and made sure that I could keep coming back on. But yeah, no, the irony of that is not lost on me either. I apologize for not getting to see you guys in person, but someday we'll make it happen. You guys should be at the U.S. Amateur later this year. I'll come out there at Marion. How about that?
0: Well, we're already eyeballing the U.S. Open at Marion, but that's another 4 years from now, I'll put it that way. I do want to ask you, though, because, you know, we enjoyed our time down there at Aronimink. Looked like the crowds were really good. It was an entertaining tournament. Now that we're about a month removed from someone like yourself, what's the scuttlebutt within the golf world of how Aronimink was as a site of one of the major events in this particular year? What are people saying, whether it's about the way the course played, the way everybody was treated, whether it's the media, the fans? What's been the talk within the golf community about how Aronimink handled it?
1: So I think overall it there was a positive feeling for most people. You know, I think the question marks that came out of the tournament right after the event were just that it had such a bunch leaderboard, and it seemed like there was nobody separating themselves. The golf course, the way it was set up, didn't really necessarily reward good shots as much as it punished bad ones. And so from that standpoint, I think overall, you know, a lot of people had some questions. But when you look back on the scoring and when you look back on Aaron Rye's win, I mean, Aaron Rye took it to the rest of that field and really pulled out the victory. Now, he's not a household name like some of the other guys that have been winning majors of late. But at the same time, I think he's going to walk away. I think a lot of people know that he's a very good golfer, and we're going to walk away by having a sense that this was a good PGA Championship.
2: So leading up to this weekend, or this week's major, I should say, last weekend watching the Canadian Open and that finish, Bud Cauley, just an awesome story, 15 seasons, I believe, on the tour before getting his first tour victory last weekend. Dealt with like a horrific car crash at a point in his career too, and just a guy that I'm now going to be rooting for. And I see that he shot even today in round one. I'm just curious about, you know, Bud Cauley and his recent play, and if you think he's going to be in the mix towards the end this weekend.
1: You know, it was a great story. I knew Bud Cauley as an amateur golfer at Alabama, and he was one of the last guys to have qualified and gotten his PGA Tour card without having to go to Q school back in the day. You know, he played well enough in sponsors exemptions to get his card. And then, you know, like you said, and tragically had that accident, the car accident that really set him back. He returned to the golf course pretty quickly, but then the lingering effects of the injuries and some surgeries just, you know, kept him from winning. So he was a very likable winner this past week. And I agree with you. I think the psychology of finally going ahead and getting that first win, I think, will be big for Bud. I think he's got the potential to win more events down the road here. And I think a lot of people took to his story this past week, and we'll see what happens. But no, it's one of the things that about the PGA Tour. Every week you can have somebody come out of nowhere, it seems like, and win and provide that feel-good story. It's one of the good things about this tour.
0: Got to ask, was everybody on time for their tee time today?
1: You know what? I'm literally in the midst of writing a story about thinking about that a little bit. Yes, everybody was on time. But the issue here is the traffic in the Southampton and the Long Island and the Hamptons here is so horrendous that it is a huge concern. And it's something that the USGA actually has been messaging to players daily for the last few days here about, hey, be careful, make sure you're there. And most of the players have rented houses or are in a hotel that's pretty close to the golf course, so they're not too far away. But at the same time, I've taken a shuttle that should be about of a 30-minute shuttle that's been an hour and 20 minutes each morning here. So it's a two-lane road to get to this golf course, and being late for a tee time would not be something that could be outrageous here. So it is something that's under advisement. The players actually have a special path they can use to get into a certain lane to be able to bypass a lot of the traffic. It's the same path that shuttle buses are using and whatnot. And it's something that is on top of people's minds for sure.
2: So I feel like this is the first year in the last few that it doesn't feel like Scotty is a lock at each major, where he still has some nice finishes, you know, finishing inside the top 10. But it's not the quite same dominance that we've seen the last 2 years in high pressure situations from Scheffler. So I'm just curious, do we see, I don't want to be hyperbolic about like seeing the end of the peak of Scotty Scheffler, but is there something kind of wrong with him right now, or is it just a part of his game that's just not in sync right now, that we're seeing him not be as dominant as he was the last couple of years?
1: Well, I think part of it is, frankly, he was on a record-setting run the last couple of years, and so to expect that to continue, I mean, it was a Tiger Woods-like run, literally, in terms of some of the statistical comparisons that you can make between the two. His numbers are slightly off this year, but they're not actually off by that much, but he's only won one time, and I think it's just a testament to the fact that you can't win, you know, multiple times, multiple years in a row on the PGA Tour. It just doesn't happen, and so... Yes, he isn't playing quite the way he has in the years past, and I agree with you. Coming into this week, he was probably considered a favorite, but not the prohibitive favorite that perhaps he has been over the course of the last 2 years. He's had a slow start today, and that's been his problem this year, is he's had really slow starts on the first round, and then had to do a lot of chasing to try to catch up to these things. And at some point here at a major championship with this rate of field, you're going to have an issue where you're not going to be able to catch up to the guys, and so you can't give away too many shots early in the round. And, you know, that's what he's going to fight again this week.
0: A few more moments here with Ryan Harrington, managing editor, GolfDigest.com, joining us from the U.S. Open at Shinnecock. Shinnecock Hills last hosted the U.S. Open exactly 8 years ago, back in 2018. Any noticeable changes to the course from 2018 to 2026, or anything just too minute to mention?
1: Well, there weren't any changes per se to the golf course, but there's been changes to the setup of this golf course. You know, you'll remember in 2018, there were issues here with the greens baking out, so to speak, getting too fast, and the USGA, frankly, losing control of the golf course on Saturday. You might remember Phil Mickelson hitting that moving ball and a couple of other players having real issues. This is the second consecutive time it's hosted the event where it's had that. And the USGA was very cognizant of that coming into this week, so much so that because of the forecast for the next couple of days in terms of high winds really being expected, they're slowing down the greens here. They're watering and they're syringing the greens. They're putting the hole locations in pretty conservative spots. They know that they can't do the same thing they've done the last two times and have this championship be marred by those questions. So that's the difference this week. The scoring is still very, you know, it isn't super low by any means. But they're very cognizant. They can't let this golf course get out of control because it can do that really quickly here.
2: All right, Ryan. So, you know, given recent events, I need to ask you a crossover sport comparison question here. You know, you hear a lot about Shinnecock and being a tough place to play. So what's a tougher environment to play in, Shinnecock in the final round of a major or a playoff game at MSG?
1: I would probably argue the playoff game at MSG, only because, frankly, they haven't been in that position very frequently, the Knicks particularly, and the fact that they pulled that out, I would argue that was probably more high pressure to end that 50-something-year streak of not winning here. So it is interesting. I've seen a few New York Knicks jerseys out here this week. I'm expecting a lot more over the weekend, given the parade. I think they might have stayed away today. But the hangover from New York's winning is something you can even feel out here, yes.
0: Thoughts on the early round so far today? Obviously, not everybody's played there for their first round of the day, but what stood out to you so far in terms of people who caught your eye?
1: Well, that's the thing here. You know, the afternoon wave is just starting to get out because they had a two-hour fog delay earlier this year, or earlier today. And because of that, they're not going to get everything finished today. But right now, it's pretty good conditions, all things considered. I mean, it's still very windy out there, but the golf course is pretty receptive. The greens are pretty receptive. And so this afternoon group is starting to, you know, actually play pretty well. Bryson DeChambeau's 2-under through four holes. Xander Schauffele's 2-under. So I think that there's the potential, if there isn't any more rain and the winds don't pick up that much longer, that actually this afternoon wave could be in for a pretty a big advantage, because the conditions will be a little bit more scoreable. And then if they don't finish, they'll come out tomorrow morning when the course will probably be even worse off.
0: All right, quick thought then on anybody you like to win this one. Any predictions?
1: Well, you know, Rory McIlroy opened up today with a 69. He actually bogeyed two of his last two holes to go to 69. And, you know, I think he'll be disappointed with the way he finished, but I think he's a player that, you know, on a golf course like this, his skill level really is going to stand out in my mind. And frankly, I think his desire to win this tournament, you know, he won a U.S. Open before, but it was at Congressional. It was soaking wet. It was not the memorable U.S. Open that you think about. And I think he's all about legacy right now. And winning a U.S. Open at Shinnecock Hills will only, you know, enhance that legacy. And so I think he's pretty motivated. I like to see him play well this weekend.
0: One last question I have for you. There were some conversations around that PGA Championship time about the, like, maybe it's time to re-examine having had that major move from being the last major of the year in August to now being in May, because it filled that little gap there between the Masters and the U.S. Open, but it went from being the uniqueness of this is your last chance this year to win a major to people feeling like it's kind of lost in the shuffle between the U.S. Open and the Masters. What's your take on it?
1: You know, I like the idea of having one big event every month, starting from March, going through the end of the year, and then you've got the playoffs, obviously, the PGA Tour playoffs in August. I like that cadence. I hear what people are saying, and it used to be the kind of thing where you had a nice break between the Masters and the U.S. Open to recharge after the Masters and whatnot, and you don't have that anymore. PGA kind of sneaks up on you now suddenly, and so I can understand people's desire there, but I kind of like the idea of, hey, one big event each year. And, you know, the PGA Tour next week is likely going to announce some pretty sweeping changes to its schedule. And I don't envision that changing with the majors, but I think that's going to be something that we're going to watch for, because if anything, the problem right now is there's too many of these big events, these signature events bunched up in a row, and that needs to be spread out, particularly if the majors are going to be still the four, you know, one every month for the next few years.
0: Ryan Harrington, managing editor, golfdigest.com. Follow him on Twitter at rharringtongd. Ryan, thanks so much for hopping on. Always good to catch up with you. Enjoy the U.S. Open, and hopefully talk to you one more time next month for the British.
1: Sounds good. I appreciate it. Take care, guys.
2: Thanks,
0: you
2: Ryan.
0: Got it. Great stuff from Ryan Harrington on the U.S. Open at Shinnecock. As again, yeah, not everybody's gotten off so far today. 2-under is the leader, but you have a bunch of people from Xander Schauffele to DeChambeau to Aaron Rye, who won the PGA, all at 2-under, and they've played like three or four holes like so far, got off to a quick start. So I think by the time this play stops today, somebody will have a score better than 2-under par. I'm just going to say that right now.
2: Yeah, we'll see. I don't know if it's going to be much higher than that just because of how tough the golf course is at Shinnecock, but... Yeah, to have the leader at the end of the day be, you know, 2-under, I do suspect we get some better scores to finish off the day. I just don't know if we're going to see someone, you know, 5-under after today.
0: No,
2: I think it's
0: going
2: to be closer to 3 or 4.
0: Three, maybe 4. I think 3 at the very least. Someone's going to get there. And we're live from Coca-Cola Park, presented by Ashley.
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0: Tom Vallon, Connor Brown coming back next. We're going to have the countdown to football season, the fight song of the day, the quiz, chance for you to win an awesome prize. Speaking of golfers, if you're a golfer, you just enjoyed that one, this is going to be a prize you're going to love coming up next. If you get 3 out of 4 right about the team of the day. But that fight song's coming up next here on the Happy Hour on Fox Sports Radio.
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5: Things moving slowly on 78 this afternoon. Stop and go westbound between Hellertown and Summit Lawn. 22 westbound, usual delays between 378 and Airport Road. Eastbound slow between Cedar Crest and MacArthur. 33 northbound, stop and go at 22. Forks Township, Kesslersville Road has reopened between Church Lane and Klein Road after an earlier down pole. If you see a traffic problem, call our toll-free tip line, 855-ROAD-TIP. I'm Christy O'Brien.
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1: Ozempic, Wegovy, GLP-1s. Every day, one thought haunts you. What if I stop? A British medical journal says you'll gain the weight back 4 times faster. So what now? There is an answer. Alex Goen patented hypnosis. In fact, a JAMA study says adding behavior therapy to GLP-1s produced 3 times the results. Hypnosis is behavior therapy, concentrated. And Alex Goen hypnosis is the only U.S. patented hypnosis proven useful by the U.S. Patent Office. 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Alex Goen patented hypnosis does. 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

0: Back with you on the Happy Hour, live from Coca-Cola Park, presented by Ashley, Tom Fallon, Connor Brown. Counting the days down to college football, which kicks off on Saturday, August 29th. That day is 72 days away from Lehigh season kicking off, and everybody else, or a lot of teams kicking off as well. 72 days, today's fight song, the University of Washington. Here's their fight song. If you can get 3 out of 4 right on today's quiz about Washington, you win the Miller Lite Spring Golf Card number 1. That's right. Get an 18-hole round of golf at 3 participating courses. Shawnee Inn and Golf Resort, Harker's Hollow Golf Club in Phillipsburg, and Poconos Club. 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
1: Not a bad deal.
0: If you get 4 out of 4 right on Washington, then not only do you get the Miller Lite Spring Golf Card number 1, but you also earn an entry in the drawing we're going to have at the end of the summer where someone's going to win $200 worth of gift cards. It's got to call in 610-890-0707, 610-890-0707, the phone number. We have Jack Heim back in the Phillipsburg East and Honda studios ready to field the phone call. May take some information from here, or at least confirm it, and then patch it through to us. You'll come on the air, and I'll give you the 4 questions about Washington. 610-890-0707 is the phone number.
1: One of the new Big Ten schools has yet to have, you know, really their shining moment, say, in the Big Ten. You know, they obviously had the fantastic last year in the Pac-12 with, you know, a few.

0: guys who went on to play or right now playing in the NFL.
1: Played for the national title.
0: It was a heck of a way to let the Pac-12 go out on top. And I think this is going to be a frisky team this year. I'm really looking forward to seeing the Huskies, I think, take a step forward this year. I think you saw them build something last year where this year could be a launching off point for them with the right games going their way, like a kind of a dark horse playoff team out of the Big Ten is how I'd label Washington coming into this year. So it's going to be, I'm wondering, I don't think they're going to have the same type of ascension, obviously, as Indiana.
1: No.
0: But they could be a team that is flirting with making the playoffs by the end of the year, I think.
1: A lot of people have them, I've seen, kind of ranked between 20 and 25. Like, so a good team, a ranked team, might be the schedule that holds them back, but certainly very good. And we got someone on the line ready to go for today's Countdown to Football quiz. It is Todd from Telford on the line. Todd, welcome to the Happy Hour.
2: Hey, guys, how you doing?
1: Doing excellent. So the team today is Washington, the University of Washington. What's their nickname? They're the Washington what?
2: They're the Huskies.
1: Very good. Connor Brown gave that away while he was talking about them.
0: Did I?
1: You did. Yeah.
0: That makes it,
1: I gave you a quick look like
0: Connor.
1: You just gave away one answer. But
0: I think it's my second quiz in a row I've done that, so
1: yeah.
0: No problem.
1: Second question, okay. What are their colors?
2: Okay, they would be purple and gold, I believe.
1: That's correct. Two for two.
0: There we go.
1: All right, now on to the multiple choice questions. Question number three. Their rivalry game with Washington State is called what? Is it the Apple Cup, the Civil War, or the Egg Bowl?
2: Apple Cup. I'll try.
1: That is correct. It is the Apple Cup. So, all right, so you definitely got yourself Miller Lite Spring Golf Card number one, which is a great prize. Now let's see if you get that entry in the drawing at the end of the summer. Question number four, Washington has never had a player win the Heisman Trophy, but they have had one player finish second in the voting. Was it Steve Empman, Warren Moon, or Michael Penix Jr.?
2: Ooh, I'll say Michael Penix Jr.
1: That is correct. Warren Moon and Steve Empman are both very well-known former Huskies. Empman, former number one overall draft pick. Warren Moon, a Hall of Fame quarterback, but they were not second in the Heisman. Penix was. So congrats, Todd. Not only do you get the Miller Lite Spring Golf Card number one, which gets you three rounds of golf, but it also gets you an entry in the drawing at the end of the summer where you have a shot at $200 worth of gift cards. Thanks for playing.
2: Oh, thank you so much. Love listening, you guys.
1: Appreciate it. Thank
0: congrats,
1: you, Todd.
0: Todd.
1: There you have it, the Washington Huskies. Thank you very much, Connor. I gave you a quick look when you did it.
0: It's one of those schools that it's tough where, you know, when I'm talking about Penn State, I always say Penn State, but if I'm talking about Washington in a conversation, I just go to Huskies.
1: Yeah, I got you.
0: I don't know why. But, you know, I don't get any credit for not spoiling Michael Penix. That was the funny thing is where I was about to say Michael Penix when
1: I was
0: talking about former players without realizing I already said Huskies. But, you know, hey. That's the easiest part. If you're calling, I think you at least know that part.
1: Yeah.
0: It'd probably be better if I didn't give away, but
1: they will,
0: tell us about the Huskies.
1: The Huskies this year will open the season with the Apple Cup.
0: Yes.
1: That game at Husky Stadium, and I love this. Standalone game, 4 o'clock in the afternoon on the Sunday of Labor Day.
0: I love that.
1: Labor Day, most everybody else is open up on Saturday. There's two games that night.
0: Right.
1: But Washington State is actually the prelude to Notre Dame, Wisconsin at Lambeau. Like, those games are both going to be on NBC that day, but you have the rivalry game between Washington and Washington State as the first game.
0: That's not a bad start to the college football season on that Sunday. It's a little tough of a non-conference in comparison, I think, to others when you look at Washington. It's obviously not the Ohio State-Texas type of matchup, but you have Washington State and Utah State.
1: Yes. Eastern Washington you better take care of, but they're a very good FCS program.
0: Exactly. You can't overlook those guys.
1: But the conference is kind of goes in spurts. Like Minnesota at USC, which, by the way, could be a nice trap game for Washington. Not in terms of their trap, but a trap on USC. They're going to go play USC at the Coliseum after they played Oregon and the week before they play at Penn State.
0: Mm.
1: Like, so maybe before the whiteout, after Oregon, deal with Washington. Like, that's a sneaky good game.
0: Yeah, you're not going to be as up for going up into a road environment like Penn State or taking on Oregon, where the Huskies might trip up the Trojans there.
1: They also go home Iowa, which is a Friday night game, at Purdue, week off at Nebraska, and then in November they host Penn State, which is a tough ball game. That's a tough trip to make in a tough environment. At Michigan State, and they close Indiana at home and at Oregon.
0: The last four games are tough, Tom.
1: Yeah.
0: You know, like Michigan State in your under Pat Fitzgerald, that's like the right time of year for a culture building win in year one, mm-hmm. towards the tail end of the year where, you know, maybe you start to gel more as a team. And then I don't really have to explain Oregon or Indiana or, you know, even playing Penn State, which might be more of a trap game for Penn State in that sense. And I hate to always turn the conversation about Lincoln Riley and kind of his future with USC, but kind of how you laid things out with that Washington game being a trap game for them. Is that like the must win for Lincoln Riley? Is that what we're going to look back at whether he got fired or not, whether or not he beat Washington at home that week? Because if you think about it, theoretically, they could still have a good season losing to Oregon and then losing on the road to Penn State.
1: They'd have to win everything else.
0: Right.
1: But he'd have the chance to save himself because USC still plays Ohio State later. USC should be very talented this year, but they have a brutal schedule.
0: Right.
1: Washington's got some sneaky ones in there, but theirs is going to be difficult too. If they're entering those last two games already with two losses, good luck trying to go beyond that, because I don't think they're winning either one of those last two games.
0: And like, you can explain away losing to the cream of the crop like Ohio State and Oregon, but if you have both a Penn State and a Washington loss under your resume this year, if you're Lincoln Riley, I think you can only have one. I don't think you have both those losses.
1: Funny we're talking about this, because I want to talk a little win totals this year when it comes to the Big Ten that I saw released recently.
0: All right.
1: Something caught my attention with it. But more importantly, we are 72 days away from the kickoff of the college football season on Saturday, August the 29th. We're live from Coca-Cola Park, presented by Ashley. Again, 6:15 is the airtime tonight for the Iron Pigs and the Woosocks with a 6:45 first pitch. Don't forget, 6:15, make sure you're right here. We're set up by Section 107. Connor Brown's going to lead the Lehigh Valley Knicks Championship Parade one lap around the concourse here at Coca-Cola Park. More on the way here on a Thursday night on the Happy Hour.
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10: Dan Patrick, and this is Above the Noise. The U.S. Open has long been regarded as golf's toughest test. A four-day battle of skill and stress. Just ask last year's champ. At Oakmont, one of the most demanding venues in the sport, J.J. Spahn captured the title at just one under par. This year figures to be no different at Shinnecock Hills. The last time the iconic course hosted the Open, Brooks Koepka lifted the trophy with a score of one over par. The more telling part is Koepka's high score is far from an outlier. Since 1986, only three players have finished under par four rounds at this year's U.S. Open venue. Shinnecock has never been interested in handing out birdies. It has actually become even more difficult. The course has added length and bunkers over the past several years, creating more opportunities for mistakes. It may not be pretty. There will be meltdowns, clubs thrown, plenty of bogeys. But whoever wins that trophy will earn that trophy Sunday. I'm Dan Patrick, and this is Above the Noise. 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
13: A flurry of goals at the end propelled Switzerland past Bosnia-Herzegovina in Group B play at the FIFA World Cup in Los Angeles. Switzerland finished off the match with a penalty kick. Final score 4-1 in favor of the Swiss. 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First round play at the U.S. Open, and Rory McIlroy fired a round of 69. He's currently at 1 under par and 2 shots back of the lead held by 21-year-old amateur Ryder Cohen, Cowan, who plays his collegiate golf at Oklahoma. Ludwig Oberg is also at 1 under par, 2 back of Cohen. Scotty Scheffler, 2 over par, 73. I'm Dan Beyer.
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16: Things moving slowly on 78 this afternoon. Stop and go westbound between Hellertown and Summit Lawn. 22 westbound, usual delays between 378 and Airport Road. Eastbound slow between Cedar Crest and MacArthur. 33 northbound, stop and go at 22. Forks Township, Kesslersville Road has reopened between Church Lane and Klein Road after an earlier down pole. If you see a traffic problem, call our toll-free tip line, 855-ROAD-TIP. I'm Christy O'Brien.
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1: Tom Fallon, Connor Brown back with you here on the Happy Hour, live from Coca-Cola Park. The sun's out, and man, is it windy here today. It's pretty wild for a temperature-wise, feels like a summer day.
0: It's
1: like a cooler end of a summer day, but yeah, the wind has just been whipping through here. Even not just through on the concourse, but everywhere. Like even outside work and over at the office, but the studios, outside the parking lot, the wind is strong here today.
0: Look, opening your car doors when you're getting to the ballpark or just wherever you're going today. When I opened my car door when I got here, I felt like my arm almost flew out of its socket. It's that windy. And it's interesting, too, because usually when it is this windy, it's a little chillier out, but it really isn't. It has a weird feeling today where, I don't know, I guess this is probably what Midwesterners feel like when they're in hot temperatures with really windy conditions where there might be chances of tornadoes. Like, I know we were seeing some in the Chicago area last night. And there's just high winds, I think, across the whole country because even Shinnecock is dealing with it as well. But, you know, they're going to play ball here tonight regardless of the fact because it's still beautiful out. And if you're degenerate enough or you're gambling on minor league baseball, I might bet on the under tonight because it looks like the wind's blowing heavily in.
1: It certainly does. The flags have been busy since we arrived here today. We were talking, obviously, with some college football in the previous segment, the Countdown to Football quiz. And I saw this yesterday. I'm seeing more and more from certain betting entities. This one from BetMGM.com. On Three was when he's been sharing these. The latest over-under win totals for college football teams, and he posted this one for the Big Ten. And I saw someone say this, and I immediately went and looked at their schedule, and I want to see what you have to say about it. The Indiana Hoosiers, okay, the defending national champions.
0: Pretty good last year.
1: Yeah. The year before, went 11-1 in the regular season.
0: Easy schedule, from what I remember.
1: Yes, very much so. Their win total for this year was set at 10.5. Like, do we really think they're going 11-1 or undefeated again? Real quick here. I'm going to run through their schedule real quick, okay?
0: Okay. I have it up as well,
1: now,
0: so I'll follow.
1: Don't get me wrong. The non-conference is even bigger cake than Penn State's. North Texas, Howard, and Western Kentucky.
0: Should handle business.
1: Okay. The conference schedule, home with Northwestern on a Friday night. Again, no problem there. At Rutgers. Okay, you want to say, like, hey, that's a five spot already. Okay, fine. But the last seven, at Nebraska, home Ohio State, at Michigan, home against Minnesota, and then after you have a week off, home USC, at Washington, Purdue. Like, I count the first five and the last one easy. But are we that convinced they're going to go unbeaten or, at worst, 5-1 in the other games? With Mendoza now, like, you know, new pieces in there. Like, I saw they're going to be very good, but
0: it's tough for me to get on board with the under right now just because of the uncertainty in some of their teams that they're matching up with in the back end of the season. You know, like Nebraska, I'm not going to buy in on Nebraska until they actually show me something. Like, until they win a top 25 game. You know, they'll have a chance against Indiana because Indiana's going to be ranked very high heading into that matchup in Lincoln come October 10th. So, if they're able to pull it off then I'll start believing in them. I'm still not sold on USC this year. You know,
1: okay.
0: Washington still, to me, is like a dark horse, potentially the Big Ten this year, but that still means I'm not fully in on them. I like the fact that they're at home. I'm not quite feel as gung-ho as you're feeling about their under win total this year. And it's not like I know you're not saying they're all of a sudden going to be, an 8-win team all of a sudden now. And I know that's not what you're saying at all.
1: Which is like the idea that they couldn't go 10-2 with that.
0: I can't fully get on boat with it yet because I didn't even mention Michigan. I don't know what Michigan's going to be like this year with Bryce Underwood. You know, I know that he suffered last year for having Sharon Moore as the head coach and how dysfunctional that culture was and the organization was run last year. I still need to see something from Michigan offensively to start the year before I officially say that's going to be a tough game for the Hoosiers.
1: I'll say this. I could see them being 6-0 with the Ohio State game.
0: Yep.
1: I could totally see them splitting those two. I think they beat Minnesota. I think the biggest benefit to them in this conversation when it comes to the USC game, besides the fact that it's in Bloomington and not all the way out in L.A., is that how's USC doing at that point? Mm-hmm. Because by then, they've already played Oregon, Washington, at Penn State, and Ohio State.
0: It's a tough
1: like if they've lost a few of these,
0: yeah,
1: they may do like they did, you know, last year or the year before, where they just kind of mailed it in. Like once they were kind of out of any playoff chance, that was it. Like the wheels came off.
0: Exactly.
1: So, like maybe you're getting them at the right time. I think the optimistic view is that they likely split with Ohio State, Michigan. USC is kind of cooked by then, and then they're just trying to save off the upset in the potential tough road game at Washington, you know, before they close out the season. That's how they get to 11. You're not going to convince me they're going to go undefeated again.
0: No, I think that they'll certainly trip up a little bit because, you know, you just lost a lot from this year's team. I still think that they have an awesome nucleus, though, moving forward, and they have resupplemented at positions through the transfer portal, you know, including the glaring one, Mendoza, being picked first overall. They got transfer TCU quarterback Josh Hoover, who's had a lot of success at the D1 level. So I think that they'll be fine at the quarterback position there. And, last year we saw them go into Oregon and beat the Ducks on the road. So when I look at that Washington game on the road, second last game of the season, that's kind of the first thing that I think about is the evidence of them beating Oregon on the road last year. And you could say that's, you know, Mendoza and, you know, some of the players maybe that they lost. I think a lot of it just comes down to Cignetti and the culture that he has of having his team ready to play wherever, whenever, whoever. So I'm still probably going to lean more towards the over on that, but see, I'm staying away because I can't even fully get on board with them going perfect again because that's what you're essentially taking, right? If you're taking the over.
1: Just about. Yeah. There's another intriguing aspect here. Are you as surprised as I am to see Ohio State's win total set at 9.5?
0: That's a bit shocking.
1: But, again, key games for the Buckeyes this year. At Texas in September. They have to go to Iowa. They have to go to Indiana.
0: Mm-hmm.
1: They have to go to USC. They still host Oregon and Michigan.
0: Right.
1: I mean, just in general, the idea that Ohio State's going to win or going to lose three games in the regular season or more seems like a bit of a stretch. But when you look at the schedule for the upcoming year, I see why it's in play. I'd still hammer the over. I'd still go. They're going to win. They're going to win some of those games. In which case, they're going to be like 10-2 at worst. And if they go 10-2, they're going to be in.
0: Yeah, I would take the over on that. And the reason why I think it's kind of set at that really dictates on the Texas game. Just having that tough of a game to really start the year. You know, it's not their week one game, but it's week two when everyone else week two really aren't playing the similar opponents.
1: Put it this way: if you take over 9.5 wins with Ohio State and Ohio State beats Texas, start celebrating. You're cashing that ticket.
0: Oh, yeah, because
1: like they're not losing three Big Ten games.
0: And even like their tough opponents on paper coming into this year, Oregon and Michigan, you know, those are two games that are going to be at home this year. So, you know, you take playing Texas on the road if you're going to get Michigan and Oregon at the end of the season, you know, at your place. So I am with you there more than I am with the Indiana over. I would feel very comfortable with Ohio State winning at least 10 games because that almost feels like a lock every year for the Buckeyes.
1: One other team on the high end here when it comes to the Big Ten win totals for the upcoming season, Oregon is at 10.5.
0: Okay.
1: So Oregon is the same total as Indiana.
0: I feel like Oregon's playing everyone this year.
1: Other than Penn State. And they're not playing Indiana either. So
0: they lucked out there.
1: Non-conference of Boise State at Oklahoma State and Portland State. Shouldn't be any trouble.
0: No.
1: Okay? Conference schedule. Starting off at USC.
0: Mm-hmm.
1: Which that's going to be one of the big games in September in college football.
0: Absolutely.
1: Home games with UCLA and Nebraska at Illinois, home Northwestern. Should not have any trouble with that middle four-pack.
0: No.
1: But the last four, at Ohio State, home against Michigan, at Michigan State on Friday night. and then home against Washington. I think I'm still taking, what do they say, 10.5? I don't think they're going undefeated. I could see them dropping the Ohio State game. It turns into, if you said they lost in Columbus, do they survive the rest of the year unscathed?
0: Mm-hmm. Yeah, I'm probably taking the over as well with you. I thought their schedule was a lot tougher this year, because I felt like as we were going through this exercise, I felt like Oregon kept on popping up and over and over again. But, you know, really outside of that game in Columbus in early November, I guess the Michigan State game can be a tough environment.
1: That's a sneaky one.
0: East Lansing, you know, kind of what I was going to talking about before with Washington maybe getting tripped up by Michigan State, but I'm not going to fall up there with Oregon, because I just think that's more of a likely outcome for where Washington is right now and where Oregon is right now.
1: Yeah.
0: I'm going to give them a little bit more benefit of the doubt. I would as well take the over there.
1: So those are the three highest totals in the Big Ten. 10.5 for Indiana, 10.5 for Oregon, 9.5 for Ohio State. Based off of what we've just said, I think those are the three Big Ten teams that are in the playoff. Again, I think there's teams that could sneak in, but I think that's going to depend an awful lot on when they've lost and how other conferences potentially beat up on each other or not.
0: So I'm just curious, what if we get the same scenario with Ohio State as we had as Texas last year, where they looked like a playoff team towards the end of the year, but they had three losses, that 9-3 record, and it was because of the tough non-conference to start the year. And, you know, Texas's complaint, and kind of a valid explanation, or at least trying to convince people of letting them in, is no one else schedules a team like Ohio State to start the year. Why should we be penalized of being kept out of the playoffs in that situation? I'm curious if say that happens to Ohio State this year, do they stand on it? Do you think philosophies have changed a little bit with just how weak non-conferences are, or do you think they're standing on it?
1: It depends on what the other two losses are. If the other two losses are like a close game at Indiana and a loss against Oregon, but they beat USC and they beat Michigan and they look really good in those games,
0: yep,
1: they have more of an argument than Texas did, because Texas's fault was, all right, you didn't just lose two other games to, like, you know, two of their top teams.
0: Mm-hmm.
1: You lost to Florida, who was terrible.
0: That's right.
1: South Florida went into Gainesville and beat Florida. You didn't.
0: Right.
1: Like, kind of thing. So that was the biggest knock on them. That's what people kept pointing out. It was like, look, it's not that you got beat by Ohio State at Columbus. It's that you got beat in Gainesville by Florida.
0: Right.
1: You know, that's the one. That's the knock that kept you from being a three-loss team that got in.
0: Uh-huh.
1: So I think it depends on what Ohio State's other losses would be in that scenario. They're playing enough other good teams, too, that I think they are going to be, even if they go 9-3, they're going to be right there.
0: Yeah.
1: Who did they lose to? When did they lose?
0: When?
1: How close were those games? All that stuff's going to be factored in my opinion.
0: Yeah, I'm more along the line of Texas lost their chance at the playoff last year with that Florida loss as well. I'm just curious that if Ohio State ends up with a similar resume as Texas last year, like, did Texas's complaining get to the committee a little bit? Like, I'm just curious kind of what the committee is going to do about that if it happens again, and whether or not they'll remain consistent. I mean, the safe bet is those three are going to be the representatives in the college football playoff. But I almost feel like you have to take two of them and then take one of Michigan, Penn State, and Washington, because you just figure the three top dogs might take each other out in some of their matchups. I know Indiana's not matching up with Oregon this year. But, you know, Oregon and Ohio State play each other.
1: Let me also point out that with Penn State's schedule, even if they went 10-2 this year,
0: mm-hmm,
1: I'm not convinced that gets them in with the schedule that they've got.
0: Right.
1: Now, they go 11-1 or better, they're in.
0: Yeah.
1: 10-2, though, it's going to depend on other factors of whether or not that's good enough to get them in this year.
0: I would just think I'm just kind of trying to take into account the unpredictable team that comes out, because it feels like we at least get one of those a year, because one of the top dogs just maybe doesn't have, maybe they're way more talented than the other team, but they just don't get off to the right start to the year for whatever reason, injuries, tough opponent. I would just keep my eye on heading into this year, outside of the big three, you know, that cluster right now,
1: right,
0: of Michigan, Washington, and Penn State.
1: Those are the three that are next. Well, Michigan, actually, Washington's at 7.5. Michigan, Penn State, and USC are all at 8.5.
0: Right.
1: I'll say this. USC's not a bad one to watch, because if they were to knock off Oregon early on, there's going to be a lot of attention on them all of a sudden.
0: Right. Exactly. So, like, if something like that happens, like, if I just had to make a bet on, like, if three teams from the Big Ten are going to make the playoffs this year, that's what I think I would bet it around. It's not like the top three. I would take two of the top three, and then one of the, you know, the cluster teams right now, where you have USC, Michigan, Penn State, and then Washington's a, you know, a
1: 7.5.
0: Seven and a half, but essentially all same at, you know, 8.5, 7.5.
1: So if you're saying you'd take two of those top three, which are the two?
0: That's the great question.
1: You got
0: question.
1: Indiana, Oregon, and Ohio State. Ohio State has the tougher schedule, only based on the fact that you have to throw in the, they're playing both those teams.
0: Yep.
1: And Texas.
0: Yeah, so I...
1: And USC and Michigan, so they clearly have the toughest schedule of the three.
0: Mm-hmm. But that could also play to their benefit, where you were talking about Penn State potentially not getting in at 10-2. I think if Ohio State goes 10-2 with their schedule this year,
1: 10-2, they're in.
0: They're absolutely
1: they're in.
0: So I almost want to lean Ohio State, just because I think at 10-2 that gets them them. Who had a tougher schedule? Was it Oregon or Indiana? I'm blanking right now. Where I wasn't as impressed with Oregon's schedule, I think, this year in comparison to Indiana. You know what? Why not? Okay, give me the two teams in red. I'll take Indiana, Ohio State to make the playoff. Oregon, they lose to Pat Fitzgerald and the Spartans on Friday night in East Lansing. Fitting that Coach Lanning loses in East Lansing. Kind of rhymes a little bit, but that's what I'll go with.
1: I want to get take on how Penn State fares compared to their total, and what it would mean, how the fan base would react depending on the season. We have some thoughts on that coming up. We're live from Coca-Cola Park. 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
16: On the Turnpike, an accident southbound between the Hickory Run Service Plaza and Mahoning Valley. That's blocking the right lane. 22 eastbound, delays between Cedar Crest and Fullerton. Westbound, stop and go between 512 and Airport Road. 78 westbound, delays at Summit Lawn through the construction. 33 northbound, stop and go at 22. If you see a traffic problem, call our toll-free tip line, 855-ROAD-TIP. I'm Christy O'Brien.
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23: Westwood One Sports presents this World Soccer Update. I'm Phil Constantino. It's a final in Group B at the World Cup, a Swiss onslaught in the second half. Johan Manzambi scores in the 74th minute, just 2 minutes after he subbed on. And then again in the 90th minute, final score Switzerland 4, Bosnia and Herzegovina 1. Big first win at the World Cup for this Swiss side. With 4 points, they're now atop the Group B standings. They are seeking a fourth straight knockout round appearance. And number 19 in the world rankings, they are the highest ranked team in Group B. Also in Group B today, Canada and Qatar. That starts in about an hour from now. And Group A action earlier today, Czechia and South Africa played to a 1-1 draw. Coming up tonight at 9 p.m. Eastern in Guadalajara, it's Mexico versus South Korea. I'm Phil Constantino, Westwood One Sports.
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1: Good afternoon in Major League Baseball today. The Boston Red Sox clashed with the Toronto Blue Jays at Fenway Park, and the Blue Jays took a 4-3 win. Coming up later on tonight, the Philadelphia Phillies will meet the New York Mets for the first time this year, starting a three-game set in Philadelphia. Sean Manaea starts for the Mets while Aaron Nola takes the ball for the Phillies. First pitch at 6:40. At the U.S. Open, Ryder Cowan leading the way in round one action as he is shooting 3 under par through his first 9 holes. Sam Stevens finished today at 2 under par, while Bryson DeChambeau is at 2 under through 5, and Wyndham Clark is at 2 under through 6. Xander Schauffele right with them at 2 under par through 4 holes of play for him as well. In World Cup action today, in Group A, Czechia and South Africa ended with a 1-1 draw. Meanwhile, in Group B play, Switzerland grabbed a 4-1 win over Bosnia and Herzegovina. Coming up tonight, the Lehigh Valley Iron Pigs continue their series against the Worcester Red Sox at Coca-Cola Park. Pre-game coverage beginning at 6:15 on Fox Sports Radio, 94.7 FM, 1230 AM, and streaming at lvfoxsports.com. 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
1: Tom Fallon, Connor Brown, back with you here on The Happy Hour on Fox Sports Radio, live from Coca-Cola Park. Get Iron Pigs at the WooSox coming up tonight with a 6:45 first pitch. You get enough people reacting to your Knicks gear that you might be able to draw some support as you start to make your way around the ballpark at 6:15?
0: We'll see. I've gotten like one or two head nods, a thumbs up here and there. I haven't been able to see any orange and blue quite yet. Okay. That's what I'm kind of looking out for, to see if I can find anyone like that. We'll see. I'm hoping that people start coming up a little bit more, and we'll see if we get a little group together. I'm just looking for like five people. I'm not looking for
1: a whole army,
0: right? And because like I don't want to be that guy who's just walking the concourse by myself, yelling "Let's go Knicks!" looking like the biggest ass in the world, because I'm in Philadelphia territory. So I'm not doing this out of spite of people who root for Philadelphia sports. Just more of a celebration of the Knicks not being able to be there. So as long as we get like five people, I'll absolutely do it.
1: Well, yeah, he's gonna march around. The plan is to do one lap around the concourse at 6:15 when we're done here with a Lehigh Valley Knicks championship parade.
0: Yeah,
1: is what we're calling it.
0: And maybe if I build up the guts, maybe I'll just do it by myself and no one comes. So
1: we'll see.
0: Just
1: I'll be walking along with you just to film you. So
0: all right, yeah. I have an extra hat in the car. A Knicks hat. I can throw it on Zach. I know Zach would love to wear a Knicks hat.
1: We learned that his Yankee fandom does not carry over to basketball. We learned that very quickly today.
0: Yeah, absolutely.
1: So, in the meantime, here tonight on the program, we were talking in the first segment of the hour about the Big Ten over-under win totals. And we focused really on the top three, the Indiana, Oregon, Ohio State ones, which are interesting because I don't remember the last time I saw Ohio State with a preseason over-under win total that was not double digits, but it's over under 9.5. But when you look at the schedule, it makes sense. But the overall sentiment is still that if they can beat Texas on the road in September, just cash the over already.
0: Yeah, it's pretty surprising to see them not be a double digit win total heading into this year, or their line being set at double digit. You would just kind of assume that with Ohio State. It really just comes back to that Texas game, because if you remove that, Ohio State had a regular non-conference like the rest of the college football world, and they weren't going up against the Longhorns, I think you would set it at 10.5.
1: Yeah.
0: Even is a little interesting, because that would still come behind Indiana and Oregon, I believe, who are set at 11.5 each, right? Is that what the number is? I'm having a hard time remembering the exact.
1: Oregon 10.5.
0: Yeah. Okay. Yeah, I am surprised to see Ohio State not be in that group. But it just literally comes back to Texas.
1: Now, Penn State is in the group with Michigan and USC that have their preseason total set at 8.5.
0: Yep.
1: I want your thoughts on that one for Penn State. There are clearly three games that stand out compared to the others as the most challenging. All right? You're looking at the USC home game, the game at Michigan, and the game at Washington.
0: Yep.
1: This turns into, even if you thought they're all going to lose, all of them, could they win all? Would you bet that they'd win all the others? I look at this, I think they're going to, I would take the over on this.
0: You would?
1: I'm not sitting here predicting like a 10-win season, but like, I first of all think there's a good chance they get one of those. And that would still give them the opportunity to lose another one potentially.
0: Right.
1: But I think Campbell's an excellent game coach. I think people are sleeping on the talent that is still there. There's still plenty of returning experience for Penn State from the Penn State roster.
0: Right.
1: That's not somebody saying they're like, oh, it's basically Iowa State's team that's playing Penn State's schedule. Like, no. If you look at the depth chart, there are more starters overall that were already in the Penn State program that are expected to be the starters this year.
0: Terry Smith effect.
1: Yeah. Like, don't get me wrong, like the Iowa State, the quarterback is from Iowa State. I mean, the top wide receivers from Iowa State. There are some guys. Yeah, I get that. But let's not make it sound like you're just taking last year's Iowa State team and Mass and having them play Penn State's a Big Ten schedule. That's not the case. So
0: yeah.
1: I with that schedule, I'm not saying like they're going to get the 10 or 11, but 9? Like, yeah, I like their chances to get at least 9 out of this.
0: And, I mean, you really don't face any pressure if you're Penn State opponent-wise until that USC-Michigan stretch.
1: Yeah,
0: but
1: exactly.
0: Even you're going to have USC.
1: Some people are saying that the Don't sleep on at Northwestern on Friday night when they open up their new stadium and a team that did beat Penn State last year.
0: Look, they beat Penn State last year. That's when the wheels were absolutely falling off the wagon of Franklin and his regime. I don't really see that being an issue this year for the Nittany Lions. You know, going into Northwestern, it might be a little tough test.
1: I think it's a competitive game, but I think they should win.
0: Well, I mean, the toughest part about it is your next game is going to be at home at USC. Are you looking past the Wildcats on a weird day that you're going to play on a Friday night? Like that to me is what spells the most issues with it. But even like the USC game, like you're going to have it at home. That's presumably going to be the whiteout. The season to me really starts with Michigan, and that's kind of going to tell us whether or not what Penn State is really going to do this year.
1: Well, the USC game is the one that starts it.
0: I put more pressure on the Michigan game.
1: Yeah, but I mean, you've already played USC. Like USC's ranked higher than Michigan to start the season.
0: Right.
1: Like if USC comes in, depending on what they did in that Oregon and Washington game, if they're coming in as an undefeated team, like that's arguably the game of the day in college football or close to it.
0: Arguably, but I'm heading into this year. I have teams that I'm confident in that are going to play well. And USC just over the last couple of years hasn't struck in that confidence in me to confidently say they're coming into this year and they're going to have a good start to things. Like I'm not
1: downplaying the important Michigan game is. I just look at that. Like to me right now, if you told me right now that Penn State season this year, Penn State wins one of those two games and you don't tell me which one, I'm cool with that.
0: Yeah.
1: But I don't think it's like, well, no, I would really hope it's this one over that one because the Michigan game's tough. No. If Campbell gets one win out of those two games, that's a massive victory for him this year. Either one.
0: No, you're right. And I'll change my opinion if USC does have an early season win against one of those tough Big Ten teams. But, like, I'm just not fully buying into them coming into this year. And I'm not going to give them that benefit of the doubt playing in Happy Valley in an environment like that. The whiteout hasn't been announced. The time hasn't been set yet.
1: It's most likely.
0: But just getting back to like the overall discussion, if they split USC Michigan, the over's in the bag.
1: I would think yes.
0: You
1: know,
0: 100%. Like because if you look at the rest of the way, unless Minnesota develops something this year and they upset Penn State at home, outside of that in Washington, I would hammer the over.
1: I like the over in this one. I think 10-2 is the ceiling. It's kind of like the ceiling. I'll go as far as to say 7-5 is the floor. Like if it was a disaster.
0: I agree with that.
1: Like that would be like you lost all three of those tougher games, USC, Michigan, Washington, and maybe you lost to Minnesota and you lost at Northwestern.
0: Yeah.
1: Like in those games. I don't think that's going to happen. That's why I mean I think that's the bottom of it. That's why, even if you get out of those games, if you go 2-3, that's going to be the over.
0: Mm-hmm. Right.
1: So, yeah, I'll take over 8.5.
0: Yeah, and like I almost see this year Penn State being similar to Cignetti's first year at Indiana, where I think maybe Penn State doesn't get like that signature win this year. But if you take into account the guys that are coming over from Iowa State, who might not be as prestige as some of the recruits that were recruited to Penn State, but you mix the talent that Penn State has accumulated, which if we're going to list Franklin's strengths, it's been his recruiting. We've seen what he's been able to develop these guys into high-caliber NFL players. But then you take the veteran guys that are coming over from Iowa State, that's a really good mix. And the fact that Penn State's talent, too, is outshining Iowa and some of the guys who are coming over, I think that tells you that Penn State is in a healthy place this year. Now, if things don't go well, I can talk myself into 7-5 being an okay start to the Matt Campbell era.
1: I think you'd be hard-pressed with this year's schedule telling the fans that that's an okay start.
0: This is where I kind of jump off the boat with Penn State fans and Penn State fandom. Like, it's year one of a different head coach. Like, I'm saying I could talk myself to being okay with it. Not necessarily off the bat, I would be fine with the 7-5. Anything below 7-5, then I think we might have some issues already in year one.
1: I have to creep up one above you. Like, 8-4, like, wouldn't be great, but I'd live with it. Worse than that, considering how many different teams would have had to have beaten Penn State besides just the tougher teams, I'd be like, okay. The next couple of years are going to be very interesting.
0: I'm going to be fine with, not necessarily fine. I'll be okay with 7-5, And it's more with, I don't know who, I don't think that we're going to see each year in Indiana where the team goes undefeated and wins the national championship. But I do think that there is an opportunity for programs like, you know, a Minnesota or even a Rutgers to kind of get themselves up to a level of, you know, respectability where they might be an 8-win program. And that's where Penn State might just stumble in year one under Matt Campbell. But I don't fully expect that. That's just more me giving him the benefit of the doubt in year one as a new head coach at Penn State.
1: Based off of what everybody has said about him and what I know about him, that's why I think 8-10 is the sweet spot.
0: No,
1: somewhere in there.
0: The standard is higher. I'm just telling you what I would be okay with.
1: Michigan has the same win total as Penn State, 8.5. Jabbour, also now known as Bizarro Sam Malone, has texted in and says he believes Michigan wins 9 games. I don't think that's a terrible pick. But here's the schedule that they must face. The upside is that 6 of the first 7 games for Michigan are in the Big House.
0: Certainly helps.
1: Now, the one that isn't is at Minnesota. That won't be a cakewalk, but I'd favor Michigan. But in that first opening bit, besides getting Western Michigan and UTEP, home Oklahoma, home Iowa, home Penn State, and home Indiana. So again, if you're going to say they're going to win 9,
0: mm-hmm.
1: that's the stretch to start. The back end is at Rutgers, home Michigan State, at Oregon, home UCLA, and at Ohio State. Let's face it, 2 of those last 3, they're underdogs.
0: They are.
1: It turns into, in the other 10 games, do you believe they go 9-1?
0: I mean, if you look at the history of Penn State playing at the Big House,
1: you'd say that should be a Michigan win.
0: That should be a Michigan win. It's just I'm very worrisome about the Wolverines' offense. And I know I sound like a broken record at this point, but ever since they won a national championship, it looks like they've just forgotten how to move the football.
1: If you're saying Michigan wins 9 games, that means I'll even take Penn State out of it. Let's just say that's a Michigan win. If you're saying they win 9 games, that means out of home Oklahoma, home Indiana, at Oregon, and at Ohio State, they have to win one of them.
0: One of them.
1: And win every other game.
0: And you're taking Penn State out of there. So
1: Even if I'm granting Michigan the win because Penn State has traditionally struggled, they've gone into the Big House.
0: Right.
1: So
0: that's still a tall task.
1: Right. That's like if one of those. I don't think this is as clear as when we talked to Ohio State.
0: No.
1: And we said if they win that week 2 game at Texas, cash the over, it's going to hit 9.5. I'm not ready to say if they beat Oklahoma, cash the over 8.5.
0: Exactly.
1: But it'd be trending that way.
0: Yeah.
1: Like, that's a big... Lose that one, and I think you're in trouble for getting the 9 wins. If they don't beat Oklahoma, that would mean out of Indiana, out of Oregon, out of Ohio State, they got to win one of those. And still beat everybody else.
0: It's really tough because, like, you're talking about playing Oklahoma Week 2 under, you know, a new head coach, a guy who had amazing success at Utah. But sometimes it takes a year. It takes a few weeks to kind of get adjusted. They're a much tougher pick for me than Penn State. Like, I thought Penn State was much easier. And it's obviously because of their schedule and how we're looking at it right now and kind of projecting what each team is going to be. I'll say yeah. Just because I know this sounds kind of, you know, backwards, but the fact that they're playing teams like Iowa and Penn State at home, I just think it gives them a little bit more room for error. Now, say they were playing one of those games on the road, whether it was at Penn State or Iowa, I would be on the other side of things. But I just think having those sneaky, tough Big Ten schools at home in those situations, I think I'm leaning more towards...
1: Over?
0: The over. And
1: okay.
0: It's really tough, Tom. It's really tough.
1: It is. It is a tough call. I think they're right around that 8-9 win total because of the schedule.
0: Yeah.
1: I don't think they're winning 10. But then again, they're all having a new coach that might be a guy who kind of gets them pointed in the right direction finally.
0: And it might take off from year one. It might not take very long.
1: All right. 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
16: 1-2. Anthony hits a high fly ball deep left. Fernandez back to the track at the wall. It is gone! Keaton Anthony punches back. Two-run homer.
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0: On the Happy Hour, live from Coca-Cola Park tonight. Again, 6:15 is the airtime for the Iron Pigs and the Worcester Red Sox coming up tonight with a 6:45 first pitch. How about the news today from owners of Major League Baseball? You see about this. Some of the changes they want to have. Major League Baseball proposed widespread changes to its amateur entry system that would cut signing bonuses by more than $150 million annually and also make high school players ineligible for the domestic draft and institute an international draft. So the proposal, we see right here from Jeff Passan, made with a collective bargaining agreement with the Players Association, called for the domestic draft to be shortened from 20 to 12 hard-slotted rounds. So limiting 8 rounds off the draft. And the amateur signing bonus pool to be nearly half to $200 million. Good luck getting that to be a grade two.
1: No, that's crazy.
0: The international draft would cover all amateur picks outside the United States, Canada, and Puerto Rico. Would also be 12 rounds with $200 million bonus pool. The interesting part to it was eliminating minimum draft age of 20 for domestic players and raising the minimum age for international players from 16 to 18. So it's basically saying no, you would not be able to draft players straight out of high school anymore.
1: Yes.
0: But you could leave college after 2 years instead of three if you were 20 years old.
1: Yeah, I don't know why they would do away with domestic high school recruits. I understand raising the age for international players to 18, which I think is very smart because you see these international players, because they're so young, get taken advantage of by different agencies where all of a sudden that the agents are owed a part of said player's lifetime salary, like a percentage of it. So I do think like changing some of the international age limits makes it less, I think, inappropriate, because I don't understand why we were signing 16-year-olds to professional contracts. Like that to me is, you know, the old saying, AK-47 with a monkey, something along those lines. But I am not fully understanding what the issue, though, was with domestic high school players.
0: I mean, I think to be fair, like, when it comes to baseball especially, like, how many of them are really, you know, developed enough to make any kind of impact even within the first 2 years of being drafted? Mm-hmm. You know, compared to maybe some of the college-age players who, some of the highest-ranked ones and players ones do pop up and make the big leagues relatively early.
1: So how does that affect minor league baseball? Because now there's less players, too, in the mix.
0: Yeah. I think some of the low A leagues would become obsolete,
1: right?
0: In that sense,
1: I'm just curious what the play is here, because usually with the owners, there is a play at hand. It's not just they're doing this at their kindness of their hearts, or they came up with what they think is a good idea to push the league forward. There's usually a play at the end of this.
0: I mean, you think about this. Think of what they're lower. If you could add in together here, everything that they would like to see happen, that means one, lowering the rookie side, like the bonus pool, halving it.
1: Yep.
0: Having 12 rounds instead of 20, which, unless you're saying after that you just want it to be sign guys as you see fit, it potentially means there's fewer guys in your organization.
1: Right.
0: While also putting a cap on salaries in general.
1: Yeah.
0: Like, what's the give back? You know what I mean? Like, I'm not hearing anything negotiated from the owner's side that really would make the players be like, okay, well, at least they're giving us that. Like, how is anything I've heard from the owners beneficial to the players?
1: Because it's not. Because, like, a world where you're actually negotiating in good faith with one another, like, you would think that the owners, as part of this proposal, would say, you know, we're restricting, you know, some of your freedom here, but as a you know, payoff, or in between the middle, we meet in between the middle, and you don't have to spend as much service time at the major league level before you become a free agent. You know, like something along those lines, where the players get a little something in return for their freedom being restricted. I, I, you know, I can be talked into having shorter drafts. You know, we could have conversations about the bonus money and you know, some of the pool money. I'm just still stuck on the fact that they don't want, or they're not going to allow high school players to be drafted anymore that come from the States. And I know it's, you know, how many times do they actually hit? How many times do they actually come up in 2 years? I mean, what's really the difference? Like, they're going to be developing at age 19 and 20 in the minor leagues, and they could be doing the same at college. So, like, why not just have them in the minor league system? Have them be part of, you know, the organization, the major, you know, whatever baseball team organization it is. I'm just... That's the part I'm really stuck on. I mean, I'm not with any of it because this is the owners right. We're talking about, but right. That's the part where I'm a little confused.
0: And I keep coming back to the fact, as much as I understand when they want to say we need to rein salaries in, it's gotten out of control. Some teams can just spend way more money than others. Yes, that's true. But you've also had more parity in your league over the last like two decades than any other league. And look at the standings right now and see the teams that are competing at the top of standings compared to some of the teams that spend a ton of money.
1: There we go. We got a Knicks fan walking by.
0: Maybe
1: finally, we got one.
0: Again, we're live from Coca-Cola Park. Connor is planning to do a one-lap championship parade here at 6:15.
1: Oh, you might be walking
0: Knicks
1: away.
0: Fan, for any Knicks fan who wants to join him, he's going to do a one-lap.
1: You want to walk around
0: Knicks,
1: the concourse
0: Knicks parade at 6:15 here today before we wrap things up. Tom Fallon, Connor okay. Brown coming back with the highlight of the night coming up next. Here on a Thursday night on the Happy Hour on Fox Sports Radio.
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21: At the World Cup today, Switzerland top Bosnia-Herzegovina by a score of 4-1. So Switzerland picks up 3 points in Group B. About to get underway on FS1 from Vancouver. Canada taking on Qatar. Czechia in South Africa played to a 1-1 draw earlier today in Group A in Atlanta. Tonight in Group A on Fox at 9 Eastern, it's Mexico and South Korea from Guadalajara. A report from ESPN says that Christian Pulisic continued to train separately from the team today, less than 24 hours prior to them facing Australia tomorrow in Seattle. First round play at the U.S. Open at Shinnecock. Rory McIlroy is 1 under par after a round of 69. Puts him 1 shot back of the lead, held by Sam Stevens, who's in the clubhouse at 2 under. Wyndham Clark is at 2 under par as well, as is Xander Schauffele. They're early on their round. Scottie Scheffler shoots 2 over par, 72. I'm Dan Beyer.
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19: It's time for the happy hour highlight of the night.
0: Closing things down here on a Thursday night, it's time for the highlight of the night. What's going on in the sports world or outside the sports world? Top of our list of things to check out for the evening. Tom Fallon, Connor Brown with you live from Coca-Cola Park. And Connor, what do you got? Highlight of the night.
1: Are there other sports going on now, Tom? I don't really know. I've been kind of in a basketball heaven coma the last, you know, two months and a half. But I guess it's time to return to reality, and I guess this reality is hell. It's the Mets playing the Phillies tonight in Citizens Bank Park, 6:40 start time. Sean Manaea getting the start for the Mets. It looks like he's finally starting to get his touch back a little bit. As he worked a lot out of the bullpen the past couple weeks and months, he finally back in the starting rotation, taking on Aaron Nola. I think everyone knows the story about Nola. Looking forward to seeing the Mets and Phillies playing for the first time in 2026, which is an absolute crime. You cannot have division rivals like this play their first matchup in the middle of June. I think that's utterly ridiculous.
0: Yeah.
1: That's what I'm going with, because it's always great when the Mets and Phillies get around. Always great series. So Mets Phillies, my highlight of the night, starting tonight, 6:40, Citizens Bank Park.
0: It's a light night in Major League Baseball, because outside of that game, you have White Sox, Yankees. Yankees have had the first two games rather one-sidedly. Cardinals, Royals, Angels, A's. So I'll give you a couple other options, including the U.S. Open Golf Tournament, day 2 going on tomorrow, obviously bright and early, which will likely also mean from the South, after talking to Ryan Harrington earlier, finishing round one first tomorrow morning before round two begins.
1: That's pretty wild.
0: So if you have that to look forward to, and for those people out here that care, because I have a feeling I'm going to go out on a limb and say that when we are, and Jack Hyman and I are out here tomorrow setting up for the Happy Hour show, I would not be surprised at all if out on the big screen they're not showing Team USA's second game at the World Cup taking place tomorrow, this time Lumen Field in Seattle for Team USA against Australia.
1: That's going to be an interesting match. I mean, United States burst out of the scenes this year in the World Cup opener against Paraguay. Looking forward to see what they do against Australia. I mean, it's even if you're not like a soccer fan or anything like that, I think it's just awesome to have major sporting events going on during the middle of the day.
0: Sure.
1: Like right now, like we also have the College Baseball World Series, which is starting to wind down, going on during the middle of the day.
0: By the way, it won't be anymore because the final is set. As of last night, the championship series begins Saturday out in Omaha. It'll be a best of three Saturday, Sunday, and then Monday if necessary. North Carolina Tar Heels against the Oklahoma Sooners in the College World Series championship round.
1: Yeah, that's going to be fun to see. And like I was more speaking to like the time of year that we're in.
0: Yeah, well, the last few days. I mean, I've been watching it in studio the last few days.
1: Right, and it's perfect that the World Cup is this year because it feels like the perfect just like hangover relief from the College Baseball World Series and all the regionals because you have all this great action going on during the day. And in a usual year, when we get to the College Baseball World Series, the final part of it, it's like, oh, we're at the end of it. I'm not seeing, you know, USC take on St. Mary's of the Blind Hope, you know, at 2 p.m. Like, that's not there anymore. So it's nice to have the World Cup filling in there as United States, Australia tomorrow. Certainly going to be tuning into that one.
0: By the way, we don't want to get everybody's hopes up, but we were just having a conversation with Jerry Padden out here. And we had the same conversation with Jack Heim during one of the breaks that apparently tomorrow, Francisco Lindor begins a rehab assignment with Binghamton.
1: Yes.
0: That's the AA affiliate of the Mets. Well, starting Tuesday, the AAA affiliate of the Mets, the Syracuse Mets, plays six straight days here at Coca-Cola Park. Now, granted, what is it, the other team we looked at? Brooklyn?
1: Brooklyn Cyclones.
0: Brooklyn Cyclones are at home next week.
1: The high affiliate.
0: High affiliate. And the Mets are at home. So if their concern is with just kind of giving him some swings against live pitching and keeping him nearby, that's a possibility. But it would mean him going from double A down to single A, like in his rehab assignment, which I don't think makes a lot of sense. I think maybe you see that a little times from a triple A to double A, but I think that's a little different. So I'm hopeful that we might get a Francisco Lindor sighting out here next week on rehab assignment for the Syracuse Mets.
1: Yeah, my only thing is like when you have a guy like Lindor, like it doesn't really even matter. Like in a lot of times, it doesn't necessarily matter what competition he's going against when he's rehabbing, just because of how much a professional he is. But, like, logically speaking, you would think that the next step would be at least a game or two at the AAA level, so you are getting closer and closer to that major league level pitching. And that would be fantastic if we get at least one game of Francisco Lindor down here. I was telling you off air before, they're officially going to hate me because I'm going to have to wear my Lindor jersey on Thursday if he's here next week. That'd be great.
0: But for the record, we have not spoken with anybody at the Iron Pigs.
1: No.
0: This is simply us seeing that he's starting a rehab assignment in AA this weekend and knowing that the AAA affiliate of the Mets is in here for 6 days next week. So keep that in mind.
1: And the Iron Pigs wouldn't have really any knowledge of it until it actually happens.
0: Right.
1: Like that's something like the Mets would keep very close to the chest, letting people know about the rehab plans for Francisco Lindor. But there is a chance.
0: Yeah.
1: And I like our chances. So that would be a lot of fun because we're not even that far from New York City. It's not the greatest drive in the world, but it's very doable.
0: Yeah, it's not like if the Mets were away, they would probably just move him up because it wouldn't be about trying to keep him close to home. But the fact that the Syracuse Mets are here in the Lehigh Valley, that's not too far away.
1: No.
0: If the Syracuse Mets were going to Columbus or down to Jacksonville, you probably just kind of keep them local
1: exactly.
0: At that point. But this isn't so far that it's not within reason that he could come in here, play a game or two, and then rejoin the club at Citi Field.
1: I mean, especially if he's taking a plane. Like, I don't know exactly the transportation that Lindor is going to be taking on his rehab assignment, but what is the flight to New York City from here? 20 minutes?
0: If that, yeah, something. It's going to be quick.
1: If that's so, like, even if the Mets were on the, like, yeah. So I'm hoping that we just see him here in the good old Lehigh Valley, and maybe that would be the turn for the Mets this year, is getting to see Francisco Lindor play at the AAA level in person. Maybe the Mets will start playing good after that.
0: Okay, we've been live tonight from Coca-Cola Park, presented by Ashley. 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
1: Let's go, man.
0: Connor about to start his one lap around New York Knicks championship parade here at Coca-Cola Park. That's coming up next. If you want to join him, we got Iron Pigs baseball against the Woo Sox coming up next. Jack Heim will be back with me out here at the ballpark tomorrow. For Connor Brown, this is Tom Fallon. If you're out tonight, drive safe, be safe, don't drink and drive. And for now, the happy hour is closed. Stay tuned. Iron Pigs pregame coming up next here on Fox Sports Radio. Have a great Thursday night.

0: This is a happy sour. It defies everything that is happy. You guys need to shut this down.
1: This is Two Pros and a Cup of Joe.
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3: Let's talk about Deshaun Watson. Now, I don't know about you, because there's been some reports that he's going to get the opportunity. There's been some others that have come out, conflicting reports about, Sanders has closed the gap and Shador's got an opportunity to win the job. I think Deshaun Watson's going to have a good year. I really do. I think he's finally healthy.
4: It's possible. I don't know how likely that is. Does he make it to the regular season as the starter? I don't know. And it's interesting because I think it would have taken there being a guy like Shador Sanders to still and have so much popularity with the fan base that they want to see Shador Sanders play.
1: Two pros, LeVar Arrington, Brady Quinn, and a cup of Joe, Jonas Knox. 6 a.m. Eastern, 3 a.m. Pacific on Fox Sports Radio.
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5: You know, I have the odds for next year's NBA title. Two teams have the best odds to win the title. It's the Spurs and the Thunder at plus 250. Then the Celtics, plus 600. Then it's the Knicks, followed way, way, way, way down the list by the Pacers there. Now, we haven't had any moves in the offseason yet, which is interesting. I still feel like the Celtics are going to do something. I don't know what happens with Giannis. And the Spurs, if they're losing this NBA Finals, regrouping, do they do anything in the offseason? De'Aaron Fox is now moving into his four-year, $200 million contract.
7: Four-year, $220 million
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9: 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Weston McKennie's been around. Sergiño Dest is very good. 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Tyler Adams, tough guy. But it will all begin and end with Christian Pulisic. 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
12: Taylor Williams, his big arm, all those game winners, and a nail polish, he may actually be the most talented right now. Like, I'm not even mad at that if someone said he's the most talented. But I don't think that means the best quite yet. And sometimes you can see it coming, right? Like, if you see Cooper Flagg, couple back-to-back games of 50, you're like, okay, we see what's coming. We see he's going to be one of those ones in the league for the next 10, 12 years. You see that. And to me, that's Caleb Williams right now. Caleb Williams, you saw how special he is when he's locked in, but I also saw plenty of games where he was inaccurate. He had some of the worst statistics when you're talking about completion percentage, when you're talking about third down conversion, when you're talking about off-target passes. He was one of some of the worst in those categories. 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
15: The Chiefs are adding 2 years to Patrick Mahomes' contract. He is now tied to Kansas City through 2033 at an overall value of $504 million. What they are doing is they're paying Mahomes for what he has done for the team and not what he is going to do for the team. Patrick Mahomes has not been great in 3 years. His last great year was 2022, okay? But he has not thrown for 30 touchdowns in a season since 2022, right? And he's coming off the injury here. Not that I don't think he's going to come back healthy. That's not, look, he's coming. I'm not, look, he's already on the field at OTAs, right? I mean, this is fantastic. But this has been a Patrick Mahomes now whose regular seasons have been good. He's not been great.
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10: Can the Iron Pigs snap their four-game losing streak and find their first win of this week against the Worcester Red Sox here on this Thursday night at Coca-Cola Park? Tough one to swallow there yesterday for Lehigh Valley. Another tightly contested ball game between the Pigs and the Woo Sox that found itself in extra innings there with a 7-4 defeat in 10. Again, Pigs looking to get off the schneid here in the final week of the first half of the International League season. Pick up their first win of the season series against Worcester. That quest starts at 6:45 here coming up tonight, but we'll have you covered all the way up until the action with this edition of the Lehigh Valley Iron Pigs pregame show, presented by Ashley, the largest furniture store brand in North America.
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10: This is the Lehigh Valley Iron Pigs pregame show presented by Ashley, the largest furniture store brand in North America. I am Jack Heim here with you. Leading you up to all the action here tonight between the Iron Pigs and the Woo Sox at Coca-Cola Park for the middle game of this six-game series. So, lots to look forward to in terms of trying to turn the corner and get this thing figured out here this week after a great start to the series last week against Worcester, or against Grand Wilkes-Barre, pardon me. Did not end well with the weekend, two games in the loss column, and now the start of this week, two tough losses to take here against Worcester to open things up. But a chance to turn the page and an opportunity to get back in the win column tonight. Before we do look at tonight's action, let's rewind to yesterday where it was the second straight nail-biter that the Iron Pigs lost. They are at Coca-Cola Park. Woo Sox off and running early. A pair of runs in the first, RBI single for Vinny Capra. Sack fly for Christian Campbell. There made it 2-0 Worcester. Nathan Hickey swatted a solo homer in the top of the fourth. Stretch lead to 3 for Worcester, but Paul McIntosh would get it back to a 2-run game with a solo homer of his own in the bottom half of the fifth. Worcester restored their 3-run advantage immediately. Top half of the sixth, Tyler McDonough legged out an RBI infield hit. Blink of an eye, though, the Pigs would tie things with 3 straight 2-out hits in the sixth. Otto Kemp singled, raced home on a Keaton Anthony RBI double. Brian De La Cruz then blasted a 2-run homer to tie the game up at 4. Both bullpens would lock in from there, posting zeros across the 6th, 7th, and 8th innings, sending it into extras. But in the top of the 10th, the Woo Sox got RBI hits from Hickey, McDonough, and Capra, putting 3 runs while the Pigs went down scoreless in their half. Kyle Keller got the win for Worcester through the 9th and 10th in scoreless fashion to get the victory, striking out 4. Evan Gates pitched the 10th for the Iron Pigs. He allowed 3 runs to earn on 3 hits and a walk, taking the loss. So, a tough one to take last night, see if they can find their way for a win here tonight. Mentioned Paul McIntosh with the solo homer, a big-time blast on Wednesday. Third longest homer of the season for the Pigs, 435 feet. Felix Reyes owning the longest, too, at 440. The exit velo of 110 off the bat on that one. Also the hardest hit, non-Reyes hit homer for the Pigs this season as well. So Paul McIntosh hit that ball a pretty good way there yesterday for his solo homer. Let's now take a look at the pitching matchup here tonight in this one. Take a look at what's on tap out at the ballpark for the pitching matchup here tonight. As our on-tap sponsorship is important in Richmond, today's on-tap sponsorship is important in Richmond, providing exclusive international fine wines and spirits and exceptional consumption experiences, including sangria available at Coca-Cola Park. Important in Richmond, world-class taste. For the visiting Worcester Red Sox, left-hander Raymond Burgos will take the mound. He's 1-4 with a 7.66 ERA. For the Iron Pigs, it'll be right-hander Brian Keller, 0-1 with a 4.35 ERA. For Burgos on the season for Worcester, in five starts, I mentioned his 1-4 record. He has thrown 22 and a third innings pitched this year, 23 strikeouts, 213 walks. Came to the Woo Sox in the Red Sox organization, a 27-year-old left-hander. Signed as a free agent out of Indy Ball back in the month of May, so not too long he's been with the Red Sox organization. Now just his sixth start of the season, his seventh total appearance with Worcester. So, last time out for him is against the Red Wings. He went 3 1/3 innings pitched, allowed 4 runs on 7 hits, all of which earned. Struck out 4 while walking 2. For the Iron Pigs, it's the former Worcester Red Sox himself. Got to be a interesting feeling inside of Brian Keller tonight. Back, of course, here in AAA with the Iron Pigs this season. It's been well documented. But Worcester was the last team he pitched with in the International League before his return here 3+ seasons later in 2026. Wonder what's going through his mind facing the team he last played in the International League with tonight. Keller, again, I mentioned on the season for the Iron Pigs. Here in 2026 is 0-1 with a 4.35 ERA. The last time after him is against the Rail Riders, 4 1/3 innings pitched, 4 hits, 3 runs all earned, 2 homers allowed, walked 2, and struck out 2 for Lehigh Valley there. So that was the on-tap pitching matchup here tonight. Let's get your weather report brought to you by 69 News and the 69 News Weather Channel. Again, a wonderful night for baseball here in Allentown. 86 degrees, that is also the real field temperature as well. As we go on tonight, it's going to be full sun, obviously, until it gets dark. Temperature-wise, going to be in the 80s pretty much through and through. Right around 80 degrees at 9 o'clock, which is hopefully when this thing will start to be getting close to its end there tonight. So, good temperature-wise. The winds, though, are going to be something to definitely monitor. 17-mile-an-hour winds blowing out to the west right now. Wind-wise, going to stay right in the mid to high teens over the course of the night. So the winds are going to play a factor here in this one. See how that affects balls getting in the air, which way they move, how difficult it is going to be to catch fly balls and pop-ups here tonight in this one. That was your weather report brought to you by 69 News and the 69 News Weather Channel. Time for our transaction report here. There's a lot to get you caught up with, along with our injury report, which is brought to you by St. Luke's University Health Network. As a lot of moves being made today, none of which really on the injury front, just a lot of new transactions and additions and moving around within the organization. Left-handed pitcher Colby Aller, number 56, has been signed to a minor league contract and added to the roster. Welcome back, Colby, former Iron Pig, now returning here to Lehigh Valley. Right-handed pitcher Gabriel Barbosa, number 44, has been transferred to Lehigh Valley from Jersey Shore. Outfielder Stuart Baroa is wearing number 0. He's back, officially added to the roster, was optioned on June 15th. Right-handed pitcher Andrew Painter, TBD on what number he's wearing yet, option from Philadelphia, along with Southpaw reliever Tanner Banks. Again, also TBD on what number he'll be wearing with the Lehigh Valley. They have both been optioned to the Iron Pigs, while Seth Johnson has been recalled to Philadelphia, and Bryce Wilson has had his contract selected to Philadelphia there. So congrats to both Seth Johnson and Bryce Wilson on their call-ups to the big leagues with the Phillies. And there, said Johnson making a return trip this year. Bryce Wilson getting his contract selected with the Phillies, like I mentioned. And Andrew Painter, Tanner Banks coming down here to Lehigh Valley, along with Colby Allard and Gabriel Barbosa being added here to the roster as well. Stuart Baroa back with the Pigs now as well. So that was the laundry list of transactions to get you caught up with, along with the injury report brought to you by St. Luke's University Health Network, your Fit for Life partner. Again, nothing really pressing or happening on the injury front today. Just a long list of transactions I just laid out for you. We'll take a break, come back, and it's acting manager for the week. Catching up with Sam Jelinek here tonight. It is Andrew Graham going to sit down with Sam Jelinek. You'll hear from them coming up next on the Lehigh Valley Iron Pigs pregame show presented by Ashley, the largest furniture store brand in North America, on Fox Sports Radio 94.7 FM and 1230 AM in Easton.
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20: Welcome back to the Lehigh Valley Iron Pigs pregame show. Sam Jelinek joined by the interim for the interim. It is Andrew Graham. Andrew, I call it a weird situation, but a natural progression as Tank having his vacation week back in Australia as he's officiating a wedding. You come up down from Florida to fill in for him. How's it been for you this week, basically parachuting in?
21: Yeah, it's been fun. It's good to get back in the dugout. Obviously, my first year with the Phillies organization in a different role of rehab position player coach down in Florida, but it's good to get back up here and manage some games and in AAA is exciting, and to fill in for Tank, who's a long friend of mine from Australia. Obviously, I'm from Australia as well, so it's been an interesting week so far. A lot of movement, some tight games, extra innings last night, but it's been a great experience so far.
20: So I got to ask, with all the movement that's been happening, a couple guys have been able to go up to the big leagues. When you're filling in for somebody at the AAA level, are you the one who gets to be able to tell somebody that they're going up to the big leagues?
21: Yeah, so I was lucky. I was unable to tell Lazar because that was a quick one that we had to tell right away. But yesterday I was able to tell both Seth and Wilson that they're going up. So it's an exciting thing. It's always something you look forward to as a manager. I have been able to do it before when I managed with the Detroit Tigers system, but it was an exciting day.
20: And your role down in Clearwater, we were lucky enough last year when Andrew Panner was here to spend a good bit of time with Aaron Barrett, who before managing for Clearwater this year was the pitcher side of what you do. What does your role down there entail?
21: Basically any position player who is rehabbing, coming back from an injury, as soon as they are cleared by the doctors, so obviously to get in the weight room and do stuff on the field, it's my job to progress them through it, throwing programs, base running, even little things like sliding, but more obviously in the cages, working on their swings, getting them back to where they were, or also trying to achieve where they want to be. So, working, it's like a one-on-one coach, basically working on them to get back, so when they do come back to an affiliated ball, they are ready to go, and they're not going to be stagnant. They're going to be ready to go as soon as their feet hit the ground.
20: What I've talked with a lot of guys about who go down to Florida to rehab is that if they've never done it before, it can turn into one of the loneliest times of your life. How do you help guys through that? Because you can be on an island down there while everybody else is having fun playing out the rest of their season. You're stuck in a cage down in Clearwater on a hot, humid day.
21: Exactly right. I mean, they start early in the mornings and you finish by about 1 or 2 o'clock, and you have a lot of time in the afternoon to waste and a lot of time to start overthinking stuff and thinking about how you're not playing games, you're missing your teammates, you're missing being in the dugout and the crowds. So it's a fun role because myself being a player as well back in the day, I had a lot of injuries. So I've had to face a lot of adversities myself and go through the whole mental aspect of the game. So not only can I help these guys, with their skills and baseball development, but I can also talk them through the mental side and facing adversity and how to control your mind and not get lost in your mind at night while you're sitting in the dorms or the hotel rooms, overthinking stuff.
20: For this week, it's always a tough assignment having to parachute in like this. And I was kind of struck by something you said with Doug Heener, that, you know, getting to know these guys and being able to know them. And it's not so much, okay, do I know somebody's name? It's you coach somebody based on what you know about.
21: Yeah.
20: How do you do that in such a short period of time? And how much do you lean on the coaching staff that's already here to make that possible?
21: Yeah, obviously, you know, I've been in touch with Tank quite a bit last week and the weeks in advance, just going over some stuff, but nothing really that will prepare you. It's one of those things, you know, managing, and I was, without my experience of managing that I've already done, it would have been a tough week. Yeah. It would have been a nerve-wracking week. But the most nervous part about this week was, you know, who do you pinch run for? Who do you run? How good does this guy run when you're sending him home? If there's an injury, who goes where? Who can platoon? Who's more of a utility player? So I have been relying on the staff heavily. Ray's been helping, and Phil's doing an amazing job as the pitching coach to help me through the process of getting through the games. We have some guys getting sent up, limited restrictions, some injuries. You know, the game of baseball, right? The day in, day out. But it's been an interesting week, and I think without my experience of not letting the stress get to you, not letting the little things worry you, it's been okay, and I'm a lot more confident yesterday and today than I was the first day, for sure, because, again, I'm bringing pitches in from the bullpen, and I'm like, I've never met this guy, I've never seen his face, I don't even know his name. So it was a little difficult. It would have been a lot easier if I had a couple more years in the organization to get to know these guys. But as we know, AAA, the roster can change in a heartbeat, so sometimes coordinators or other coaches don't know half of this team anyway.
20: I got to talk about this with our own former manager, Anthony Contreras, when he went up to the big leagues to be the Phillies' third base coach. When you step in to be a third base coach with a new team in a new spot, A, how do you learn the signs so quickly?
21: Yeah.
20: And B, it doesn't apply as much down here as in the big leagues. How do you learn any sort of home run handshakes or celebrations?
21: Yeah, I mean, obviously I haven't spoken to any of these guys about home run celebrations, so I just go back to the stock standard that I usually do. With the signs, I mean, the more time you've done it, the more experience you have at third base. As long as you get them within like half an hour before the game, but I've been lucky to lean on some experience from the, you know, the World Baseball Classics. And also I've done quite a few games at third base with the Detroit Tigers system in big league camp, where you may get told the signs 5 minutes before the game. So you got to be quick on the, with your mind, and you got to be, but once you get down to the rhythm and the smoothness of giving signs, you know, as long as there's a wipe off, and if you make a mistake, you can take it off quickly, you should be fine.
20: You mentioned, obviously, you've known Tank in the past, both for playing in Australia, but also the time spent together as the coaching staff on the WBC team. Talk about your role with Australia and what it's meant for you to be able to, A, represent them as a player, and then now get to be able to cultivate the next generation of Australian talent.
21: Yeah, I was lucky enough to catch for the Australian team for 8 to 10 years, and then I've been coaching with them since 2013-ish. Yeah, I've been involved in every WBC World Baseball Classic as a player and a coach, so they're great experiences. But my main role with the Australian baseball team now is I help with the catching, some infield defense and shifting, but mainly the third base coach as well. But it's kind of a collaborative effort. We've got the manager and the pitching coach, and then the rest of us who we've affiliated teams bring our knowledge and scouting reports to help the team the best we possibly can. But it's great to work with Tank. He's always been a fun personality to be around, and a good baseball mind, and to have kind of played against him when I was younger, and then to now coach with him, it's been awesome.
20: What's your favorite memory representing Australia on the national stage, either as a coach or a player?
21: Probably playing in 2009 World Baseball Classic. We played Mexico in the first game, and the press, the media, and the crowd, we played in Mexico City, so there was like 35,000 people, and they were supposed to absolutely beat us, and we beat them 17-7, and I had a good game that day. We've had a really good day with the bat, and I threw out 2 runners as well. So it's probably like, you know, my favorite game to look back as a player, but also an accomplishment for the Australian baseball to start putting us on the map, because teams normally go against Australia and think, oh, they're a walkover, but you know, we're ranked in the top 10 of baseball in the world. And every time we go to a World Cup or a World Baseball Classic, we shock the world with a big win. This year was Chinese Taipei, and we took Japan. We were winning 1-0 in Japan into the eighth inning, and obviously we missed out on going to the next round by one run for and against Korea. So great tournaments. It's always great experience to play for your country, and it means a lot to me, and I really appreciate it.
20: Well, Andrew, we're happy to have you for the week, and thanks for the time.
21: Appreciate it. Thank you very much.
20: We'll be back here in the Iron Peaks pregame show presented by Ashley, the largest furniture store brand in North America.
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10: 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For the Reading Fightin' Phils, they're rolling along in a home series this week against the Hartford Yardcoats, AA affiliate of the Colorado Rockies. And they're trying to find themselves in the win column. The first time this week in snap a three-game losing streak. Lost 6-5 in the opener on Tuesday. A more lopsided defeat yesterday, losing 10-2. They're in action tonight at 7 o'clock. It'll be Gage Wood getting the start in that one. He's 0-1 with a 3.21 ERA on the season. For the Reading Fightin' Phils, they're 28-37 overall. And looking to get the win tonight, they're in action at 7 o'clock. For Jersey Shore and the Blue Claws, they had an emphatic 11-2 win against the Greenville Drive yesterday. High affiliate of the Boston Red Sox, so two Phillies affiliates match it up with the Red Sox affiliates this week. So 11-2, a win for Jersey Shore yesterday, 7:05 scheduled first pitch tonight. Luke Gabers, the starter in that one for Jersey Shore, 1-6 of the 5.04 ERA. Again, first pitch time of 7:05. And lastly, for Clearwater and the Threshers on the road against the Bradenton Marauders, got housed a little bit, 13-3 on Tuesday. Lost any more respectable, I guess you could say, affair. 4-1, though, still they lost yesterday. In action tonight, that game is just underway. No score in the top half of the first there in the middle of that six-game series. That was your road to the show, which is driven by New Car. Discover why everyone loves a new car today. Give you a quick scoreboard update here presented by Ashley. Phillies are going to host the Mets for the first time this year. Crazy that it's mid to late June. And this is the first time these two teams are meeting this season there. That is about to get underway in just a couple of minutes. In the International League, the Iron Pigs hosting the Worcester Red Sox here, middle of a six-game set, coming up at 6:45. Other scores, though, around the league. Bottom half of the second inning, Omaha leads St. Paul 2-0 in that one. Storm Chasers with an early lead. Just about to start are a bevy of games. Buffalo's hosting Charlotte, Syracuse battling Norfolk, Rochester going head-to-head with Toledo, while Durham meets up with Jacksonville. At 7:38 tonight, Iowa will host Indianapolis. At 8:05, that pivotal series here in the first half as it's coming ever so closer to its conclusion. Memphis is meeting up with Nashville. That's going to start at 8:05. Omaha and St. Paul playing a doubleheader, so the back end of that will commence tonight as well. Columbus got a victory over Scranton Wilkes-Barre earlier today at home, 7-5. The Clippers won that one. Did have a postponement till tomorrow. Gwinnett and Louisville were postponed to inclement weather. They will be playing two games against one another coming up tomorrow. That was your scoreboard update here presented by Ashley. That's going to do it for myself, Jack Heim, and my portion of the Lehigh Valley Iron Pigs pregame show presented by Ashley, the largest furniture store brand in North America. Sam Jonah closes down the pregame show next here on Fox Sports Radio 94.7 FM and 1230 AM in Easton.
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15: Wrapping up the Lehigh Valley Iron Pigs pregame show, Sam Jelinek with you here from the Cyan Sky broadcast booth as the Iron Pigs and the Worcester Red Sox just about ready for game 3 of their 6-game set. Iron Pigs looking to snap a 4-game losing streak. They've lost the first 2 games of this series, both in the final at-bat to Worcester. 10 innings last night, lost 7-4 after a 5-3 win, with Worcester scoring twice in the top of the ninth in the opener on Tuesday. So today, the Iron Pigs move Brian Keller up a day. Keller, who's supposed to start tomorrow, will instead start here in Game 3 with Bryce Wilson getting his contract selected by the Phillies. Good luck to Bryce up in the big leagues once again, as whenever he throws, it'll be his Phillies debut. That means the Pigs had to find somebody else to throw today, and Brian Keller, who is already on 8 days of rest, will instead move up and eschew one of those extra days of rest and pitch today here at home. Keller 0-1 with a 4.35 ERA, threw pretty well last week against the Rail Riders. He'll be opposed by Raymond Burgos on the mound for Scranton Wilkes-Barre. Burgos 1-4 with a 7.66 ERA this season. And Keller's ready to go for the Pigs as he's emerged from the third base side dugout and onto the field, which means it's time for our national anthem brought to you by Allied Personnel Services. Ready to step up the plate with your job search? 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We'll go ahead, take one final break, and when we come back, it'll be time for first pitch. It's game 3 between the Pigs and the Woo Sox. It's coming up next here on the Pigs Radio Network, presented by Ashley, the largest furniture store brand in North America.
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15: And Fergus swings. It's a high drive deep center. Brennan going back to the track. At the wall, Cade Fergus. He wins it. It's Fergalicious.
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0: Reyes. Falling fast, Reyes hustling it into a slide. 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He did! 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Get on your horse, big boy.
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0: The 3-2 pitch. Anthony swings. It's a line drive deep right. De La Cruz back to the track. It's off the wall. Coming to score, Lontigua. Wilson behind him. And Keaton Anthony wins it.
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2: On a gorgeous Wednesday or Thursday night here in Allentown, Pennsylvania, we're at Coca-Cola Park, where it is time for Lehigh Valley Iron Pigs baseball. Hi, everybody. Sam Jelinek with you here from the Cyan Sky broadcast. It doesn't matter the day of the week. Iron Pigs and WooSox for game three of this series. Pigs looking to snap a four-game losing streak as they have fallen to a season-worst 7 games under .500 at 32-39 here on the season. WooSox winners the first 2 games this week. We'll try to make it 3 in a row, and they'll try to do it against an old friend of theirs. It is Brian Keller. Keller, who was the last time he was in affiliated baseball, actually with Worcester quite a number of years back, gets the ball for the Pigs here today. 0-1 with a 4.35 ERA this season. And this is a lineup that he's going to face for the WooSox, brought to you by PSECU. PSECU, members achieve more. For the WooSox, Anthony Siegler leads things off. He's at second base. Then Sungjae Chang, the shortstop, will hit second. Mikey Romero at third base is in the 3-hole. Alan Castro, DH's, bats fourth. Nathan Hickey is the first baseman in the 5-hole. Christian Campbell in right field will hit sixth. Jason DeLay, the catcher, bats seventh. First action for him this week. Ditto for Max Ferguson, hitting after him in the 8th spot. He's in center field. And then Tyler McDonough, switch hitter, will bat ninth and play left field. With Raymond Burgos, a lefty on the mound for Worcester. Burgos, 1-4 with a 7.66 ERA when we see him in the bottom of the first. Keller, done with his warm-up tosses on the mound, looking to continue to ramp up this year. Like we mentioned, it's been a number of years since Keller was in affiliated baseball. He missed all of 2023, 24, and 25. Tommy John surgery and then some additional surgeries after the fact, as the initial TJ didn't quite go as planned. But Keller now back to full health and making his fourth start with the Iron Pigs. 6'3", 210-pound righty, is ready to go on the first base side of the rubber. Steps into his windup. His first pitch to Anthony Siegler is a called strike at the top of the zone at 92. It's a called strike, and we're underway just a minute late. 6:46, first pitch. It's a gorgeous night, 84 degrees. First pitch, Keller the wind, 0-1. Siegler late, swings and misses. Foul tip held on to by McIntosh, 0-2. Siegler takes his timeout, now back into the box. Switch hitter, bats from the left side, hitting 287, 3 homers, he's driven in 23. 0-2, check swing, fastball up, peel to third. Oh, he wins. Nobody on the field seemed to think he'd win except for Ben Phillips, the crew chief down the line. He rings up Siegler, walks back to the dugout, and it's a 3-pitch strikeout for Brian Keller to begin his evening. Good start for Brian. He was sharp to begin the game against Scranton Wilkes-Barre last week. Threw 3 scoreless to start out and then gave up 3 runs on a pair of homers in the bottom of the fourth. Next up, Sungjae Chang swings the first pitch. It's a hard ground ball by the mound and into center for a base hit. So first pitch hacking takes a hard turn around first. Carlson gets it in from center. It's a base hit for Sungjae Chang. Continues his good week. Homered on Tuesday, doubled on Wednesday, and singles here on Thursday. He's at first, brings up Mikey Romero. Set the defense for you. Behind Keller, it's Otto Kemp in left, Dylan Carlson in center, Brian De La Cruz in right, Carter Keyboom's third base, Christian Cairo the shortstop, Dylan Moore at second, Felix Reyes at first, and Paul McIntosh catches for Keller. Set of the chest, delivers the plate, pitches down low on Mikey Romero. Romero in the 3 spot, hitting 236 for the WooSox. 4 homers, he's driven in 27. Keller stretches from the first base side of the mound, puts the feet shoulder width apart, set the chest. Chang a strong lead. Keller a look over his shoulder, the pitch home. Fastball tails high and away. Keller with a 5-pitch mix. It's a 4-seam fastball, cutter, slider, sinker, and curveball.

0: use the fastball, the four-seamer, half the time. Cutter 20%, slider 17%, and sinker 12%. Throw to first, Chang barely off the bag, walks back onto the base. Absolutely stunning night for a ball game. Like we mentioned, mid-80s temperature-wise, and if you think that's too hot, well, the wind is kicking up hard enough that you're going to be cooled off in no time. 2-0, Keller carves the outside corner, two balls and strike. It is unbelievably windy. Right now, the flag is being blown kind of out towards right center. So anything in the air is going to be an adventure, and it's swirling a good bit, so it's always a good chance. You look up one moment, it's blowing right, next blowing left. Chang, a huge lead off of first. Keller finally steps off and looks him off. Keller kind of stammering off the mound there, trying to disengage. If he had been able to pick over to first base cleanly, he probably would have picked Chang off, but Chang trying to coax him here. The pitch comes home. Chang takes off. It swung on and missed. The throw to second. On a hop, he got him. Great recovery by Paul McIntosh. Chang with a phenomenal jump, but McIntosh, a one-hop strike, throws him out. That's the second out here in the first. Chang, just like the prior pitch, or prior to when Keller tried to step off on him, was dancing off the bag at first, got a huge lead, a good jump, but McIntosh gets rid of it quick and throws him out. 2-2 on Mikey Romero. Keller the full wind, the pitch home. Romero sprays it into the seats. Pigs have had a lot of trouble throwing out Woo Sox base runners this week. Worcester with multiple stolen bases every game of the series, and the Pigs to this point have not been able to throw anybody out. Paul McIntosh changes that, throwing out Sung Jae Chang for the second out of the first. 2-2. Keller misses inside with the cutter. 3-2. So a chance for Keller to face the minimum here in the top of the first. Shadows covering the plate, out to the mound, stopping just in front of the circle. The 3-2. Romero again fights off the fastball into the third base side seats. Hitters will complain relentlessly about the shadows here at Coca-Cola Park. A 6:45 first pitch has all the home plate covered but the pitcher in sunshine, which makes it really hard to pick up the baseball. Still 3-2 on Romero, the payoff. Romero, a hard ground ball the other way. That's going to sneak in between Kiboom and the diving Cairo at short. It's into left for a base hit. So a second consecutive hit, technically, for the Woo Sox. Romero at first, two outs. DH Alan Castro will have a chance here in the first. Keller, originally drafted by the Yankees out of the University of Wisconsin-Milwaukee. It was a 39th round pick in 2016. Round that has ceased to exist for a long time now. Castro, switch hitter, batting left. Keller to the plates. Good cutter onto the outside corner. Keller spent the majority of his minor league career with the Yankee system, making it up to AAA with Scranton Wilkes-Barre. Then he was minor league rule 5 by the Red Sox. 0-1 pitch. Castro takes. 93-mile-an-hour fastball. It's up high. Keller was with Worcester for all of the 2022 season, which was really the closest he ever got to making it to the majors. He had a really good year with Worcester, with 6-5, 3.27 ERA. 1-1. Castro lays off, pitch off the plate. McIntosh has it scoot off his glove to his right. Hitter, Castro is actually the one to pick it up. Play hadn't been called dead yet, and never really thought about what would happen should a hitter interfere with a live ball like that. But home plate umpire Austin Snow, kind of recognizing play in and of itself, was already concluded by that point. 2-1 the count. Keller at the chest, to the plate, and Castro scrapes it to the backstop. 2-2. Keller with Worcester in 2022, 113 innings, 126 strikeouts. And it was on the strength of that year that he was able to sign a contract over in Japan, where he went in, was supposed to pitch for the Hanshin Tigers. Castro takes his timeout, now back into the box. No score, top of the first. Romero leads from first. Infield plays the pole side for the lefty. The 2-2. Castro spots into the air down the left field line. Not deep. Kemp over towards the warning track now. Makes the catch. to retire Castro, and the inning is over. Keller works around a pair of base hits with a caught stealing, and we go to the last of the first. It's the Woo Sox nothing, and the Iron Pigs coming to bat. 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
0: Bottom of the first, it's the Woo Sox nothing and the Iron Pigs. Coming to bat against Raymond Burgos on the mound for the Woo Sox. Nice inning by Brian Keller in the top of the first, working around a pair of base hits. And Burgos, the southpaw on the mound for the Woo Sox. This is the lineup that he'll face for the Pigs, brought to you by PSECU. PSECU, members achieve more. It'll be Dylan Moore to lead things off. He's the second baseman, followed by Felix Reyes at first, and Otto Kemp in left. Keaton Anthony is the DH, batting fourth. Brian De La Cruz in right field is in the five hole, followed by Christian Cairo, the shortstop. Carter Kibu in third base, bats seventh. Paul McIntosh catching his eighth. And Dylan Carlson back in the lineup, bats ninth and plays center field tonight for the Iron Pigs. Burgos hands over his head, the lefty into his line. The first pitch from him to Dylan Moore is a fastball off the plate. One ball and no strikes. Moore hitting 240 for the Iron Pigs. He's got one homer and he's driven in five. 1-0, Burgos misses outside. Two balls, no strikes. Burgos, a tall southpaw on the mound, 6'5", 210 pounds. 2-0 pitch. Moore with a chopper down the third base side. That's a foul ball into the camera well. Burgos was originally an 18th-round pick of Cleveland in 2016 out of Pedro Falu Orellano High School in Rio Grande, Puerto Rico. Quite a few Puerto Ricans on this Woo Sox ball club. 2-1, it's downstairs. Three balls, a strike. Kind of a shame we're not playing as the Coquille this week. But Burgos, drafted by the Guardians, now with the Red Sox organization, making his seventh appearance, sixth start. 3-1, Moore barrels it up, right center field, pretty deep. Ferguson racing after it, back to the track, looks up at the wall. It's off the middle of the fence, plays the carom perfectly, fires it into the cutoff man, but Moore with a headlong dive into second with a leadoff double. Good piece of hitting by Dylan Moore. Got a middle-of-the-way fastball. Just goes with it. Spanks it off the wall in right center. Good read by Ferguson as well on seeing where that ball was going to hit. Played the angle perfectly. And Moore with his second double of the year for the Pigs. He's in scoring position for Felix Reyes. Woo Sox scored first yesterday, plating two in the first. First one home to Reyes is down and in. It pops away from Jason DeLay as it's in the dirt. It's over his head and back behind him, and Moore will take third base. That's a tricky one for Jason DeLay. He was able to get a piece of it, but careened straight up in the air. And as a catcher, when that happens, you have no clue where it is. Moore, good jump. Takes third base. So a man at third, nobody out, and the Woo Sox are going to play the infield back, which, both in terms of strategy and for self-preservation with Felix Reyes, the play is a good idea here. 1-0 sinker, something away. Ball two. Felix, a tough night at the yard last night. He was 0-for-5 with a punch out. Still hitting 304 on the season with 16 homers, 42 driven in. 2-0 pitch. Burgos loses a cutter. It's way high. It's been a tough year for Burgos with Worcester, 1-4, 7.66 ERA. 22 and a third innings coming in. He struck out 23, walked 13, and given up 33 hits. 3-0 pitch. Reyes swinging away, sprays it into the seats down the first base side. Kind kind of surprised at that 3-0 swing from Felix. That was fastball that was not in a very hittable spot. Typically, he's a bit more selective than that, especially at a hitter's count. 3-1. Felix punches this one in the air down the right field side, slicing towards the corner. Right fielder Campbell makes the catch, pressed up against the sidewall, spins and fires it to the plate. But Moore tags and scores from third, the first run of the game, and it's 1-0 Iron Pigs in the bottom of the first. RBI number 43 for Felix, and the Pigs with a quick run here in the bottom of the first. Moore doubling, goes to the third in a wild pitch, and Reyes tries him in with the sacrifice fly. Clear the bases off, one out for Otto Kemp. Otto hitting .215, he's got five homers, and he's driven in 24. Left on right matchup, Burgos' first pitch home is a sinker down at the knees. No balls, a strike. Burgos' hands over the head, working quick. Kicks, delivers, sweeper down dirt. One ball, one strike. Otto last night, 1-for-3. Walked, scored a run, started the two-out rally in the bottom of the sixth, singling ahead of Keaton Anthony's double. 2-0 pitch. Kemp, another take. It's down the dirt. Burgos having a tough time finding the strike zone early. Fell behind Moore, fell behind Reyes, and now 3-0 on Otto. Burgos' last time out was on June the 12th against Rochester. Pitch home to Otto. He swings. It's a one-hopper over to third base. Mikey Romero there to glove. Moving to his left, throws to first. In time to get Kemp. Two outs. Two outs and nobody on for Keaton Anthony. Burgos, his last time out, the loss against Rochester was his second loss in three outings, and he has lost four of his six decisions this year for the Woosites. First pitch cutter down at the knees. 0-1 on Keaton, 4 runs, 7 hits, 2 walks, 4 strikeouts. His last time out against the Red Wings. 0-1, Keaton swings and misses. Sweeper down the dirt. 0-2, Burgos, pretty standard left-handed arsenal. Sinker, cutter, sweeper, 4-seam, and changeup. 36% sinker, 23% cutter, 18 sweeper, and 12.5 4-seam with changeup, the final 10%. 0-2 on Keaton Anthony, right-handed hitter. Slightly open stance, feet close together, bats from a crouch, 0-2. Burgos tries to go down and in with a fastball, just a little bit low. One nothing Iron Pigs, bomb the first, sack fly for Felix Reyes, 1-2. Keaton rolls it on the ground, left side to his left. Third baseman Romero cuts it off, sets his feet, fires a dart to first, plenty of time to get Anthony, and the inning over. Pigs get the first run of the game, though. Dylan Moore doubles to lead off the frame, comes in to score on the Reyes sack fly, and we go to the second. It's 1-0 Iron Pigs here on the Pigs Radio Network, presented by Ashley, the largest furniture store brand in North America.
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0: top of the second. Iron Pigs leading the Woo Sox early. One zip. Sam Jelinek with you here from the Cyan Sky broadcast booth. Nathan Hickey leads it off for the Woo Sox against the former Woo Sox himself, Brian Keller. First pitch from Keller. Fastball is a little bit high. One ball and no strikes. Hickey, Campbell, DeLay. Two up for the Woo Sox in the second. That's 5, 6, and 7. Keller, first base side, winds, delivers, and Hickey hits a rifle shot by Reyes at first on the hop and into right for a base hit. De La Cruz gloves in front of the track, spins and fires it into second. Holds Hickey to a long single here to begin the top of the second. So Hickey, coming off of a good game yesterday, he was 2-for-4 with a solo homer and the go-ahead single in the 10th. And it's a base hit here to begin his day on Thursday night. He's at first, brings up Christian Campbell. Keller set the chest, first pitch home. Campbell takes. Cutter is at the knees on the inside corner. 0-1 on Campbell, and Campbell's actually going to challenge this. Thinks it might have been in off the plate. First challenge the game. Worcester's been pretty good with their challenges this weekend. They're going to get this one right. Did miss just barely down and in by about a half inch, missing off the inside edge. Campbell, a right-handed hitter, crowns the plate a little bit. Angles the bat towards the mound. 1-0 from Keller. Fastball is at the knees. One ball and strike. Keller, quite a journey to be where he is. Not pitching in an official game in over 3 years. 0-1 pitch, or 1-1, rather. Misses in under the arms of Campbell. Ball 2. Campbell hitting .216. Two homers. He's driven in 21. Was 0-for-1 last night. A sack fly. Driving a run. And then also 3 walks. Keller's last official action was as a member of the Woo Sox in 2022. 2-1. Campbell takes the fastball up high. He did pitch in a couple of games for the Hanshin Tigers farm team in Japan before he got hurt. Ultimately, that was just a smattering of outings. Came back stateside, had his Tommy John surgery, and thus began the long odyssey. 3-1, fastball down the middle. 3-2. Started with the Tommy John surgery for Keller. Go through the TJ process, the rehab. It's a 12 to 18 month ordeal. When he got towards the end of it, still didn't feel right, and they ultimately had to go back in and do another surgery, a repositioning of the nerve in his elbow. 3-2 on Campbell. Hickey at first, the payoff. Campbell off the hands, fouls it back. Count stays full. You go ahead, you do that surgery, and you got to go ahead and rehab again. So he missed all of 2024, and then after that had to miss all of 2025 as well. Still full on Campbell. Infield at double play depth. Keller set the chest. The 3-2. Inside. Almost hit Campbell. He spins out of the way. Easy take. It's ball 4. And the first two are on for the Woo Sox to begin the top of the second. Keller did get in a couple of outings with the Phillies rookie league team down in Florida, the complex. So that was kind of his return to action moment. He said it was a little bit emotional the first time he took the mound then. You know, you're still wearing Phillies gear. You're going up against a real live opponent. So that was one of the harder things over the 3 years was, you know, you're constantly grinding, rehabbing, working your way back. First pitch to Jason DeLay. It's a fastball up high. Ball 1. And all of that is, you know, it's not completely in solitude because you have people training around you, but it's not in the heat of competition. There's not somebody else in the box who's trying to take your lunch money. DeLay, the catcher, hitting from the right side, first at bat this week, hitting .226, 1-0, swings a high fastball and fouls it back. DeLay's got 2 homers and he's driven in 18. Originally a 4th-round pick of the Pirates out in Vanderbilt, now 31 years old, spent last year in the Braves organization. A lot of major league time with Pittsburgh, 2022 through 2024. 1-1. Lays off sinker. It's down low. Gets arms reach away from McIntosh at the plate, but the runner's not going to advance on that. Keller said one of the pleasant surprises and things that really caught him as, you know, emotionally enriching the past couple of weeks as he's gotten to pitch here with the Iron Pigs is for his family to be able to see him pitch again. 2-1 pitch. DeLay takes up high. Ball three. Now has a young, I believe, 2-year-old daughter who, you know, when she was first born, it was in the middle of Keller's Tommy John surgery and his rehab there. So, you know, as she started getting older and, you know, got to learn what, you know, daddy does for his job, that he's a baseball player, a pitcher. 3-1 on the way to DeLay. Keller finds a home on the outside corner, 3-2. But from the time that she was born up until these past few weeks with the Pigs, she had never actually gotten to see him pitch in a true stadium environment. He said that for her to be able to see that has really meant the world for her. 2-1, nobody out. The payoff. DeLay swings. It's a high fly ball deep down the left field line. Hooking, though, towards the picnic patio. It'll land amongst those seats and then pinball back out to Otto Kemp in left. Still full count on Jason DeLay. That's what Keller said was the really satisfying thing about getting out of the complex and back, you know, into true team baseball, the AAA affiliate, to get to experience, you know, truly being a professional again. It has meant a lot for him to his daughter to be able to see that. 3-2 again. DeLay swings and misses. Pumps 94 right by him. Keller, second strikeout of the day. First out here in the second. Scoreless here in the top of the second. First and second, one out. Max Ferguson coming up next. During the entire rehab for Keller, he said his wife was obviously a huge backbone for him, pushing and supporting. Max Ferguson, left-handed hitter, just .154 on the season. Takes a look at a first-pitch cutter. Nabs the outside corner. 0-1. Ferguson is 6-39. He's got no extra base hits, 2 RBIs. Left-handed hitter, an open stance, has Hickey at second and Campbell at first. 0-1, Ferguson pops it up behind the plate and into the seats. 0-2. Keller said he never felt any sort of anything but support from his wife through the whole ordeal over 3 years. It was, you know, Keller's dream to get back, that he never wavered in his belief. Waver, that means you also have a support system around you that never shaken for a moment. 0-2. This is up high. Check swing. Appeal. Keller working with a 1-0 lead. Here in the top of the second. Worcester threatening, though. First and second. One out. Wind whipping the flag out towards left center. Infield to the pole side for the lefty. The 1-2. Waits out the breaking ball and fouls it back. Still 1-2. Ferguson waves black bat out at Keller. Tan glove. Keller gets a sign to the ready at the chest. No look to second. The 1-2. This is down and in with the sinker. 2-2. Very sinker and cutter heavy for Keller. Not seen much of the breaking balls yet. Downfield is straight away on Ferguson. Keller working from the first base side of the mounds. Hickey leads from second. Campbell from first. The 2-2. Foul tip held on to by McIntosh. Back-to-back strikeouts for Brian Keller. Two away in the second. So it's been a bit of a slog for Keller here in the second, but after the single and the walk begins the frame, back-to-back strikeouts, and he is now on the verge of getting out of this. Gotta get through Tyler McDonough, though, who off the bench last night came up with 2 RBI base hits. Switch hitter, batting left. Keller delivers home, and the fastball is just a little bit high. Shadows still covering all of home plate, stretching out to the mound, but Keller pitching amidst nothing but sunshine. Takes a look to second, 1-0 pitch. Cutter's a little bit high again. Ball two. It's now 41 pitches for Keller. He gave up 2 hits in the first, had a caught stealing in the middle of it. Single and a walk here to begin the second. Back-to-back strikeouts, but he's falling behind on McDonough. The 2-0 pitch. McDonough takes fastball barely below the kneecaps. 3-0 on McDonough with the top of the order, Anthony Siegler on deck. Cairo at short, shadowing the runner Hickey. 3-0 pitch. Fastball right down the middle. Pigs lead 1-0, top of the second. Blue Sox threatening, two on, two out, the 3-1 coming. McDonough takes, it's off the outside edge. Ball four, second walk of the inning. Issued by Keller, loads the bases for the top of the order. It's Anthony Siegler who struck out on three pitches his first time up. And before he hits, the catcher Paul McIntosh going to go out to the mound here, have a word with Keller, hopefully lock him back in. Gives us a chance to tell you about our umpires here today. Behind the plate, you have Austin Snow, Travis Brewer over at first base, Austin Jones at second base, Ben Phillips, our crew chief, is at third base, and our umpires are brought to you by Gross McGinley Attorneys at Law, focused on fair play. Gross McGinley has been providing trusted legal counsel to the greater Lehigh Valley for the past 50 years. Bases loaded, two outs. Anthony Siegler, the most productive Blue Sox hitters this season, comes in with three homers, 23 RBIs. Switch hitter will bat from the left side, struck out his first time up. Against Keller from the stretch, first pitch home, and Siegler hacks away and dribbles it to the backstop. One on Anthony Siegler. Long inning now for Keller is at 45 pitches total in the ballgame. Infield plays Siegler to the pole side. Left-handed hitter, 0-1. Keller downstairs with the sinker. Ball to strike. And the Pigs, pitching staff-wise, are in a really tough situation. The past 24 hours have seen a good amount of turmoil out of the Pigs' bullpen and starting rotation. Quite a few promotions. 1-1, Siegler, a bouncing ball up the first base side. That's foul. Wide of the bag, down the line, it's 1-2. Yesterday, obviously, Andrew Painter optioned by the Phillies back here to Lehigh Valley. Dave Dombrowski saying he's not going to take his normal turn in the rotation the next time here with Lehigh Valley in 4 days. It's going to be longer than that. So, Painter is down. Max Lazar went up earlier this week. Seth Johnson was recalled earlier today, and tonight's scheduled starter, Bryce Wilson, had his contract purge selected by the Phillies as well, which is why Keller's even pitching today. So you're short a couple of arms, both in the rotation and in the bullpen. 1-2. Siegler takes up high, 2-2. So getting Keller through five innings today was going to be of paramount importance. But he's still ramping up this season. He was 66 pitches, a season high his last time out, through 4 1/3 innings. And right now he's about to throw his 49th pitch of the game, and we're still in the second. Bases loaded, two outs. The 2-2, Siegler with a pop-up. Down the third base side into shallow left, shortstop Cairo goes out, makes the call and the catch to retire Siegler and the inning over. Keller uses a lot of bullets. Is able to get out of dodge in the second. Strands the bases loaded. We go to the last of the second. It's 1-0 Iron Pigs here in the Pigs Radio Network, presented by Ashley, the largest furniture store brand in North America.
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0: On the second, still 1-0 Iron Pigs, as Brian Keller able to get out of a bases-loaded jam in the top of the second. Brian De La Cruz leads things off here in the last second against Raymond Burgos. He swings the first pitch and fouls it back. 0-1 on De La Cruz. It's a nearly all, actually technically all right-handed lineup for the Iron Pigs here tonight. Dylan Carlson, the only non-right-handed bat, but he is a switch hitter who will bat right-handed. 0-1 on De La Cruz, the pitch. Burgos misses up and away. One ball, one strike. De La Cruz with the big swing last night. Two-run homer in the last sixth. Tied the game at four apiece. Turned out to be the last run of the game that the Pigs would get. They lead 1-0. Bottom two. 1-1. De La Cruz takes. Sinker tails back to the inside corner. Ball, two strikes. Burgos began this year actually pitching down in Mexico with a walk scut. 12 innings there, had a 5.25 ERA with 8 strikeouts. 1-2, De La Cruz with a one-hop screamer to second. Backing up on it, Siegler to his left, able to glove on the outfield grass. Spins around, throws to first, gets De La Cruz. First out here, last second. Hard hit ball by De La Cruz, he stung it. 101 miles an hour off the bat, but Siegler trying to get as much time to react as possible. Backtracked over to his left. One out, nobody on for Christian Cairo. Team's leading OBP here. Takes a pitch off inside edge. One ball, no strikes. Cairo with a 409 on base percentage. He's got two homers. He's driven in 22 with a 256 batting average. 1-0 coming. Bird goes to the cutter on the inside half. Cairo with a league-leading 54 walks. Now on a 17-game on-base streak that is the longest by an Iron Pig this season. 1-1, Cairo swings and misses. 1-2, and I'm actually short-selling Cairo here. It's now 55 walks. this season for Cairo is just 4 off of his career high. 1-2, pitches down and in. 2-2, he had 59 walks in 108 games in 2024 between Akron and Columbus. Last year, 112 games with the Columbus Clippers. He walked all the 45 times. 2-2 on Cairo. One out, nobody on. Pitch home, it's down and in. 3-2, so all of a sudden, Cairo has come over to the Phillies organization and developed a very keen eye at the plate. He's always a pretty discerning hitter. Wouldn't chase all too much, but he's taking it to another level this year. 3-2. Not going to believe this. It's down and away. It's ball four. 56th walk of the season for Christian Cairo, and his on-base streak now out to 18 games. And that's the stock at bat from Cairo there. You know, working a walk, it's not, you know, pitchers nibbling against him. It's fights off a couple of pitches, gets to two strikes, and ultimately just doesn't chase. So Cairo at first, he's 19 for 27, stealing bases this season. Carter Keyboom's the next hitter, takes a look at a first pitch sinker that's right down the middle. Keyboom hitting 285 with the Pigs, 5 homers, he's driven in 23. Right-handed hitter stares at Burgos, who lifts the leg high, now throws to first, and Cairo is chased back. Iron Pigs up 1-0. Bomb the second, scored a run in the first on a Felix Reyes sacrifice fly. Cairo a big lead at first, infield plays Keyboom to the pole side. Outfield shades on the other way, Cairo's running, Keyboom a bouncing ball up the middle, by the dive of Chang at short and into left center for a base hit. Cairo speeds over to third, takes a turn, and Acting manager Andrew Graham tells him, get back. As he gets back to third base. Base hit for Carter Kieboom and the Pigs in business. First and third with just one out in the second. Pouncing ball by Kieboom back through the box. And Chang, who was playing a little pull side for the right-handed hitter, had a good amount of ground cover maneuvering to his left, laid out for it, couldn't get it. And the Pigs with men in the corners now for Paul McIntosh. Paul with a humongous swing last night. Solo homer got them on the board in the fifth. First pitch breaking ball from Burgos. Snipes the bottom of the zone. No ball strike. There's the third homer of the season for McIntosh. Now 15 RBIs while hitting 236. Infield is back. A double play down for the Woo Sox. The pitch. Paul swings, punches into the air, right center field. Long run for Ferguson. He's not going to get there. Has to play it on a hop. Kyro comes in to score. Kieboom motors first to third. And it's another RBI for Paul McIntosh. Back-to-back games. Picks up an RBI base hit. 2-0 Iron Pigs in the last of the second. Woo Sox, just some bad luck. They had the outfielders played pretty far away from the right center field alley. And Paul just sends it three quarters of the way up the gap. Drops it in. Ferguson can only play it on a bounce. Kyro scores. McIntosh drives in his 16th. Kieboom over to third base. First and third, one out. Batters Dylan Carlson, switch hitter batting right. Takes a first pitch cutter that's outside, but the catcher, DeLay, is going to challenge this. DeLay's already one for one challenging tonight, and it looks like he's about to be two for two. Upon review, yeah, that cutter did get the outside black. Carlson hitting 158 with the Iron Pigs. He's got two homers, and he's driven in 10 this season. He had last night off. He was 0-for-2 on Tuesday, drawing a pair of walks. 0-1 pitch. Carlson takes a changeup that's way outside. So the Pigs a 2-0 lead. Two runs on three hits. Infield back again for the Woo Sox. Middle infield at double play depth. Romero back of the bag at third base. 1-1. Carlson waves away at a sweeper down low. 1-2. Outfield is deep for the Woo Sox. The wind is blowing out, but I do feel like they're giving Carlson a decent amount of respect here. Shadows now covering the mound and home plate. 1-2. Down and in. Almost hit Carlson as he got out of the way at the last moment. Changeup yanked by Burgos. 2-2. Carlson a square stance. Crowds the plate from the right side, 2-2. Called strike three, fastball at the knees. And Carlson's going to challenge this. He thinks that was down low. Woo Sox with already one good challenge in this at-bat. Carlson trying to return the favor. Keep this at-bat alive. And upon review, it is a strike. Barely. Call is confirmed. Pigs lose the challenge, and they'll be down to one the rest of the day here. Ball barely scraping the bottom side of the knees. It's not a bad look for Carlson, but that's just kind of bad luck the Pigs have had while trying to challenge this year. Carlson, the second out in second, brings up Dylan Moore, doubled off the wall in right center. His first time up, scored the first run of the game. Takes the first pitch cutter that's down and away, and DeLay is going to challenge this again. Nearly the same spot that he got a call overturned on earlier in this inning. And upon review, he's done it again. Jason DeLay now 3-for-3 challenging. We're not even out of the second inning yet. So it's 0-1 on Dylan Moore. Kieboom still at third. McIntosh at first. Infield back. Two outs. 0-1 coming. Moore tries to check the swing. He went around. Change up off the plate. 0-2. Moore with highlighter yellow cleats. Does at least have a red Nike swoosh on it, so can't say it's not complimentary. 0-2. Big breaking ball. Freezes in outside corner. Moore down looking, and it's back-to-back backwards K's for Raymond Burgos to get him out of further damage here in the second. Pigs, though, do scratch out another run. RBI single for Paul McIntosh. We go to the third. It's 2-0 Iron Pigs here on the Pigs Radio Network, presented by Ashley, the largest furniture store brand in North America.

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3: Scoreboard update presented by Ashley. Look around the major leagues tonight. The Phillies are trailing the New York Mets in the top half of the third, 3-1. In the International League, the Iron Pigs have an early 2-0 lead over the Worcester Red Sox after two at Coca-Cola Park. Omaha's padded their lead in the front end of a doubleheader. They're up 6-2 over St. Paul going to the bottom half of the fifth. Top four in Buffalo, 2-0 Charlotte leads the Buffalo Bisons there. Top of the fourth in Syracuse, tides 2-1. They lead the Syracuse Mets to Norfolk. No score, bottom third between Jacksonville and Durham. 2-0 Toledo ahead of Rochester in the top of the third there. Just about to start is Iowa hosting Indianapolis. Still to come tonight at 8:05, Memphis is battling Nashville. Back end of a doubleheader to come between St. Paul and Omaha as well. Columbus with a 7-5 victory over Scranton Wilkes-Barre earlier today. Gwinnett and Louisville postponed to inclement weather. They'll play a doubleheader tomorrow. 2-0 Lehigh Valley after two. Top three we go. Back to Sam Jelinek.
4: Thank you, Jack. Like you said, Iron Pigs now a 2-0 lead over the Woo Sox. Brian Keller back to the mound for the Pigs. Paul McIntosh is battery mate with an RBI single in the last second to extend the lead. Keller got out of a bases-loaded jam in the second. A pair of punch-outs. Has 2-3 and 4-2 up here. Sung Chae Ching, who has had a really good series now for the Woo Sox, has a hit in every game this week. Left-handed hitter. First pitch home. He swings and pops it up. Foul ground, third base side, and that is into the seats. No balls and a strike. Talked about this earlier in the week. It's Keller blinds and delivers. 0-1. This is up high. 1-1 on Sung Chae Ching. Ching from Taiwan. One of the few minor league and also major league players to hail from Taiwan. One, a former Phillies farmhand. Pitches up and away to Chang. Ball two. That would be how you lean out the Tigers. Kaiwei Tang, also Taiwanese in the Astros starting rotation in the Phillies. Earlier today, actually made another foray over into Asia to sign another Taiwanese player. 2-1. Just outside Chang. Ball three. The Phillies have reportedly signed 18-year-old Hao Hua, hope I am pronouncing that right, who is from Taiwan, pending a physical. 3-1, Chang, a huge swing, foul tips it into the mid of McIntosh. 3-2, it's for reference spelled H-O, so Ho, and then H-U-A for the last name. Again, I apologize if I'm butchering that. I'm trying my best. 3-2 on Sung Chae Ching. The payoff, Chang, a hard ground ball through the whole right side, and what do you know? It's another base hit for Sung Chae Ching. Just keeps on torching the Pigs this week. So he's aboard to begin the third. Brings up Mikey Romero, who singled his first time up. Apparently the rumored bonus for the 18-year-old Taiwanese right-hander is rumored to be about $700,000. This comes after the Phillies made a sizable investment in a South Korean prospect last month. Throw over to first, Chang dives back with Chunmin Park out of South Korea. Man at first, nobody out, Pigs up 2-0 here in the top of the third. Infield to the pull side for the left-handed hitting Mikey Romero. Chang, a big lead, takes off as Romero swings the pitch, grounds down to second. Gloved by Moore, he'll throw to first. Get Romero, who he had not swung. Chang probably steals second. But it was similar to the jump that Chang got his first time up where he was still thrown out. So it's anybody's guess. But it does keep Romero out of the double play there. Otherwise, that was a tailor-made 4-6-3 double play. Instead, a runner at second base brings up Alan Castro, flied out down the left field side his first time up. Spin on the throw back to second, Chang barely off the bag, and he's back. Castro, switch hitter, batting left. Chang, a big lead at second. Kyra holding him very tight. First pitch to Castro. It's a fastball down at the knees. 0-1. Wind howling still at the ballpark. It's blowing straight out right now, and that's been the consistent direction. Nobody's put a ball in the air that's really tempted that pitch. Home runner goes, and Castro fouls it back. Chang with a poor jump at second base would be selling it short. That was an atrocious jump. Why he thought he could steal third base, there is a mystery. He's lucky that Castro fouled the pitch off. Chang, he has 10 stolen bases this year. That's the good. He's been caught 7 times. 0-2 on Alan Castro. Chang, another big lead at second, and now Keller coming to set steps off. That's the second disengagement of the at-bat. See if Chang really going to push his luck here. 0-2 on Castro. Open stance. Keller a look back to second. Now one more look. 0-2. Swing and a miss. Back foot slider. Got him to swing and miss at it. Chase down and in. Good pitch by Keller. Starting to ramp up the slider usage. Second time through the order. Fourth strikeout of the game for Brian Keller. 2 outs in the third brings up Nathan Hickey. And Keller now at 59 pitches. So he's coming up on just as many as he threw his last time out. Again, it is a progression to get Keller back to game fitness, or fully stretched out, I should say. First pitch to Nathan Hickey. Takes a 91-mile-an-hour fastball off the corner. 2-0 Iron Pigs. They lead top of the third, trying to snap a 4-game losing streak, while the Woosox, one more win, can guarantee themselves a winning first half. 1-0 pitch. It's up high. Ball 2. Chad Tracy, although no longer the manager here with the Woo Sox, has instilled a bit of a winning legacy with Worcester. He had 70 or more wins in every season that he was the Woo Sox skipper. They never won more than, or they never broke into the 80-win threshold. 2-0 pitch. Hickey lays off. It's on inside black. 2-1, and looked like he went to challenge, hesitated, then tapped his helmet, and never really turned to Austin Snow to say, yeah, I want to challenge that. It was pretty indecisive. Pitch did hit the inside black for what it's worth, so the challenge would have failed. 2-1 on Hickey. Chang at second. 2 outs in the third. The pitch home. Keller, his fastball take off on him. It's way high. 3-1. Christian Campbell's on deck. Keller with 2 walks so far here tonight. Coming into the game, had walked 6 in 10 1/3 innings. 3-1 on Nathan Hickey. Chang at second, Keller to the plate. Here, bell tie, inside half. Gets the call, 3-2. So again, this hasn't been a super stressful, high-intensity inning for Keller, but it has been one that has forced him to use, you know, quite a few more bullets. Pitch number 65 of the game coming up, the 3-2. Hickey swings and misses. Out in front of the slider, Keller with back-to-back punch-outs. Strand Sungjae Chang out at second and posts another 0 here in this ballgame. We go bottom 3, 2-0 Iron Pigs here on the Pigs Radio Network. 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
4: Following the third, Iron Pigs leading the Woo Sox 2-0. Sam Jelinek with you here at the Cyan Sky broadcast booth. Felix Reyes will lead it off for the Pigs. 2-0 lead against the Woo Sox and Raymond Burgos. 2-3-4 due up. Felix drove in the first run of the game with a sack fly. His first time up. Takes first pitch, fastball at the knees. 0-1. Talked about it earlier in the game. The Phillies making a pretty lengthy list of roster moves earlier today. 0-1, Reyes chops it foul, third base side. 0-2. Part of that included kind of last night's roster move of Andrew Painter being optioned back down to Lehigh Valley. And Philly said that they would announce a corresponding move for that the following day, which now is the present day, and they went ahead and announced that corresponding move, plus a couple of others. 0-2. Reyes reaching for it, pops into the air down the right field side, shallow. It's going to dunk in for a base hit, and Felix able to punch it down the line for a base hit. Leadoff single here for the Iron Pigs. And sometimes the flexibility and ability of Felix to get to pitches that, you know, that was 5 inches down and away. Just able to get the bat to it, poke it down the line. Insane bat-to-ball skills. Base hit Felix to begin the third. But the Phillies went ahead, made their roster moves with Painter going down. They also optioned Tanner Banks. First pitched Otto Kemp. Sinker on the inside corner. 0-1. It's been a tough season for Tanner after being one of the most trusted Phillies relievers last year. Kind of a renaissance campaign for him. He's pitched to an ERA over 5 this season. 0-1. Kemp, big swing, fouls it over the netting, behind the plate, and into the sweeps. 0-2. So Banks got optioned as well, as the Phillies having to use the entirety of the bullpen yesterday. Need fresh arms with no day off coming into today's game against the New York Mets. So they option Banks, and they recall Seth Johnson. 0-2. Fastball's up. 1-2 on Otto. Crowned to third, his first time up. So they recall Seth Johnson, who has been, frankly, maybe the best reliever in minor league baseball this year. 40 strikeouts and ERA just above 1. 1-2. Otto, a bouncing ball, third base side. That's foul. Still 1-2. Phillies also go ahead and add a little bit of length to the bullpen. They select the contract of Bryce Wilson. Bryce, who sources had said had an upward mobility clause in his contract that he had triggered. So the Phillies go ahead and put him onto the roster to satisfy that clause. Otherwise, they would have lost him. 1-2. Kemp takes a called strike 3. Sinker inside corner. Burgos able to front door it off the hip onto the black. Perfect pitch down at the knee. Is not a whole lot Otto can do about that. Third strikeout of the game for Burgos, and all of them have come looking. One out and a man at first for Keen Anthony. So the Phillies make those roster moves, which obviously leaves the Pigs a little bit shorthanded here. Pitch to Anthony. Cutters down and away. Ball one. Because Painter and Banks will be a little bit till they get into town and are active. So in their stead, Phillies, or the Iron Pigs, bring up from high A jersey short Gabriel Barbosa again. 1-0 pitch. Anthony swings, drives in the air, deep right center, chasing Ferguson back to the track. It's off the base of the fence. Center fielder plays the angled carom right back to him. Anthony into second with a slide, and the throw from Ferguson got him. Second base on, umpire Austin Jones says that the shortstop Chang got the tag on him, and I don't know how that was physically possible. Chang was off the bag towards right center to receive the throw. Anthony slid in behind him, and by the time Chang had the tag down on him, Anthony was already on the base. Looking at the replay, he didn't tag him, but Anthony is ruled out. Oh man, that is a brutal blown call by Austin Jones. From Jones's angle, I think he thought that Chang got the tag onto Anthony's ankle, but it was too high. Pitches down away to Brian De La Cruz. One ball, no strikes. Chang, when you look at the replay, did not have his glove down far enough to have the tag applied on Anthony's ankle. He ended up tagging him higher up the leg on his quad. Big break for the Woo Sox. It's now Felix Reyes, third base and two out.

0: pitch home. De La Cruz swings, hard ground ball back through the box and into center for a base hit. Reyes can jog home from third, and De La Cruz aboard at first with an RBI single. Makes it 3-0 Pigs in the last third. So very well could have been a two-run single, but instead, Pigs limited to just one after the missed call at second. But De La Cruz takes advantage, drives in his third run of the week. And the Pigs with a single tally, and now each of the first three innings off of Raymond Burgos. De La Cruz at first. Two outs. First pitch to Christian Cairo. Misses outside. Hate to harp on the blown call at second and Anthony getting thrown out there, but that ultimately costs the Iron Pigs a run here. 1-0 to Cairo. Takes a sinker right down the middle. Ball and a strike. Cairo walked his first time up. That extended his on-base streak to 18 consecutive games. It's got De La Cruz at first. Infield to the pole side. Outfield plays him the other way. 1-1. Sinker, it's upstairs. Ball two. 3-0 Pigs. Bottom three. Six hits off of Raymond Burgos. Five singles and the Dylan Moore double in the first. Burgos leans in for the sign. Now straightens up. Back to the chest. The pitch. Cairo chases up high. Pops it in the air behind the plate. Into the seats. 2-2. Burgos going with the high red Sox out in the mound. Woo Sox in their alternate navy blues. Woo Sox in red across the front. Gray pants with red piping. Blue cap with the W for Worcester on the front. While the Pigs in the home whites. Iron Pigs across the front. White pants. And new this week, and it'll be there for the rest of the season, it is a USAA patch on the right sleeve. That is a Major League Baseball initiative. That is not something the Iron Pigs had a say in, if you're curious. 2-2. Cairo with a hard ground ball up the middle off the mound. Careens right to Siegler at second. Gloves throws to first. In time to get Cairo and the inning over. Pigs though do scratch across another run. RBI single for Brian De La Cruz. We go to the fourth. It's 3-0 Pigs. Here on the Pigs Radio Network. 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
0: 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Toyota, let's go Pigs. Sam Jelinek with you here from the Cyan Sky broadcast booth. And here for the top of the fourth, please be joined here on Air Products Night. It is Allison Quinn from Air Products. Welcome, hi. Allison.
6: Thank you so much for having me, Sam.
0: Absolutely. Thank you guys for making this a really great night. We have a phenomenal giveaway. We're able to pick one up.
6: Yes, definitely. The duffel bag is in demand.
0: Yeah, the duffel bag, it's very handy. Pitch yes. Campbell is fouled off back into the seats. That's what I've honestly enjoyed about Air Products giveaways over the years.
6: Okay.
0: It's always functional.
6: Well, we're all about functional. Making things work.
0: So for

0: those who don't know, who might be under a rock here in the Lehigh Valley, Air Products. What do you guys do?
1: Air Products. So, yeah, we are here in the Lehigh Valley for over 85 years as a company. We are an industrial gas company, which doesn't sound very exciting when you think about it, but you would be surprised at how many products that you are exposed to every day have Air Products products in them. So, yeah, it's we're just love the Lehigh Valley, and we're happy to be a founding partner here at the Iron Pigs.
0: Pitch home to Campbell. He lifts it in the air down the first base side. Reyes giving chase. It's going to slide into seats. Count remains 2-2. And I was really happy that I was passed along this information because I find this unbelievably cool.
1: Okay.
0: You guys were involved with the Artemis launch.
1: Yes.
0: And space. That is like, that's the coolest thing in the world to me.
1: Huge point of pride for Air Products this year. We have actually a really long history of servicing NASA launches way back to Apollo. So the fact that we got to be a part of the Artemis launch this year, something that really captivated the whole world, was just a huge, huge point of pride for our people. So yeah, our liquid helium and liquid hydrogen helped propel Artemis into space.
0: That's so cool.
1: Yeah, that's awesome.
0: Pitch home to Campbell just down and away. Works count full here to begin the top of the fourth. Did you watch when that happens? I assume, does everybody in the company just stop and watch the launch live?
1: I think a lot of people probably did. I mean, we were lucky to have some people actually on site at the launch pad.
0: That's so cool.
1: Yeah, so just amazing. If you go out to our website, you can see some of the video that we did about it and everything. It's just a really cool thing. It's just a testament to the commitment and to of our people. So it's really awesome.
0: Campbell down looking as Keller picks up his sixth punch out of the game, a season high for him, and also his third straight here. That's the first out here in the top of the fourth. And one thing that we know here with the Iron Pigs, with Iron Pigs Charities, presented by Air Products, is that, you know, you guys support us and the entire community. Talk a little bit about what, you know, Air Products, why that's so important for you guys to really uplift the entire Lehigh Valley.
1: Absolutely. Well, we say at Air Products, working here, living here, giving here. So wherever we have employees that live and work across the globe, but especially here in the Lehigh Valley where we're headquartered, we really have a commitment to giving back. And whether that's our employees out volunteering or, you know, supporting organizations through Iron Pigs Charities, we're the presenting sponsor and so proud of that, or through organizations like the United Way, it's just a real, real important part of what we do.
0: And you guys just had a really awesome campaign with United Way.
1: Absolutely.
0: Talk a little bit about that, because I know that was a massive donation.
1: Yeah, so it's really exciting how excited our employees do get about giving back. And so we actually just announced the results from our 2025 United Way campaign, over $6 million.
0: Wow.
1: So
0: that's
1: amazing. Includes, you know, employee donations, retiree donations, and then our Air Products Foundation matches that to really make a big impact.
0: That's really, really cool.
1: Yeah.
0: And, you know, that's one thing that I've come to appreciate being here in the Valley for a little bit now, is Delay fouls this ball off. It'll stay 2-2 on him. One out, top of the fourth. Three, nice catch by a fan up in the sweep. Not bad. But 2-2 on Delay as the Pigs lead 3-0 here in the top of the fourth. It's not just, you know, the corporate saying of Air Products want to be involved in the community. It down to the grassroots individual level. It just permeates.
1: Yeah, well, we made our announcement at Roosevelt Elementary School in Allentown, where a group of almost 100 of our global technology employees were doing community service that day, helping, you know, to clean the school and move furniture out so that they can get ready for next year. So there's this great place for the families that go to that school.
0: Another strikeout for Keller as he gets Delay looking there. It's the seventh punch out for Brian Keller, fourth in a row as well. Two gone here in the top of the fourth. Still 3-0 Iron Pigs. And here on Air Products Night, how many Air Products folks are in attendance? This ball is crushed by Ferguson down the line. If it's fair, it's gone. It's a fair ball. That's a solo homer just inside the pole as Keller's string of punch outs comes to a screeching halt on the first homer of the season for Max Ferguson to make it 3-1 here in the top of the fourth. Anyways.
1: Yeah.
0: How many Air Products folks in attendance tonight?
1: So, yeah, we, I think, have a little over 600 of our employees, their families, their friends here to enjoy all the great things about a night at the Iron Pig. So we're always happy to have this night, and people look forward to it every year.
0: Are you able to name each and every one of them?
1: No. Don't put me on the spot. But I do know quite a few. And yeah, whenever we see each other out in the Lehigh Valley, it's always a connection with our Air Products pride.
0: First pitch misses up high to Tyler McDonough, one ball and no strikes. Two outs, top of the fourth. Now 3-1 Iron Pigs as the Blue Sox get on the board with a solo homer by Max Ferguson. McDonough fouls the pitch off the mask of home plate umpire Austin Snow. Got a piece of McIntosh, too. One ball and one strike. First time out of the yard this year?
1: Yes.
0: Nice.
1: Yes.
0: Picked a good day.
1: We did. We were a little nervous at the beginning of the week that the weather mm-hmm. would hold out, but it's turned out to be an absolutely beautiful night for baseball.
0: 1-1 on McDonough's, which hitter batting left, walked his first time up. The pitch home. It's on the inside corner. 1-2. And first time up for the press box for you?
1: Actually, I did do this once upon a time in a former life. But yeah, it's great to be back.
0: Well, welcome back.
1: Yeah, thank you.
0: 1-2 on McDonough, the pitch. Whoa. Fouls it off, back up and into the seats. I was going to say, you seem very, compared to some people,
1: okay.
0: You seem very relaxed.
1: Well, I'll take that compliment, Sam. Thanks. You're making it really easy for me.
0: 1-2 on McDonough. Keller the pitch. And McDonough clobbers it high in the air, deep to right. That's a no-doubter. Back-to-back jacks for the Woo Sox as McDonough goes yard. That ball immediately caroms back out onto the diamond. It's a solo shot for Tyler McDonough. And suddenly a one-run game here in the top of the fourth. McDonough with his second of the season. Keller just losing a fastball right down the middle. McDonough clobbered it. So back to the top of the order, and Anthony Siegler. I'll get the Pigs bullpen moving a little bit here with Keller now at a season-high 84 pitches. Who threw out the first pitch for you guys?
1: Oh, gosh. It was actually, I think, one of our employees' kids, so I'm not sure exactly who it was, but we did actually also have one of our employees and her daughter
0: awesome.
1: Sang the national anthem.
0: Okay, that's really cool.
1: Yes, yeah, so she did an amazing job. They did an awesome.
0: Nice play by Otto Kemp in left, robbing Siegler of potential extra bases, and the inning finally comes to an end here after the back-to-back homers by the Woo Sox. Well, Allison, it was a pleasure having you on for the top of the fourth.
1: Thank you so much for having me, Sam. It's been a pleasure for me, too.
0: We go bottom four. It's now 3-2. Iron Pigs, you're in the Pigs Radio Network.
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0: 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First pitch to Carter Kieboom, misses down and in from Raymond Burgos. Man, Brian Keller was on such a roll for the Pigs, had four consecutive strikeouts, had the bottom third of the order coming. Pitch to Kieboom, swings, hits a six hopper out to shortstop, gloved by Sungche Cheng, throws to first. Plenty of time to get Kieboom, and that is the first out here in the bottom of the fourth.
11: Now back to the Iron Pigs, number 24, Paul McIntosh.
0: One out, nobody on for the Pigs. Brings up Paul McIntosh, an RBI single, his first time up. But Keller gets ambushed by the 8 and 9 hole hitters for back to back homers, and neither was cheap. One out, base is empty. Pigs by a run in the fourth. Line to the pitch from Burgos is outside to McIntosh. Talking about some of the transactions earlier for the Pigs, trying to backfill here with certainly a roster in flux. And one of the guys added to the roster today, Gabriel Barbosa, is up in the bullpen. 1-0 coming. McIntosh, a hot smash over to third. What a spear by Romero on the backhand. Throws low to first, and Hickey returns the favor with a scoop for the ages. What a play on both ends as Romero got caught in between on the in-between hop. Was backing up on it, had his feet close together. Was in no athletic position to make that play. Got literally turned around. Throw to first low, but Hickey able to scoop it out. Tough break for McIntosh. Two gone in the fourth. Burr goes the wind, the pitch, and this ball is chopped in the hole at short by Dylan Carlson. Surrounding it, Chang. He gloves, throws to first, throws out Carlson, and three quick ground downs for Raymond Burgos for his first 1-2-3 inning of the ball game. First zero he's put up. We go to the fifth. It's 3-2 Iron Pigs here on the Pigs Radio Network, presented by Ashley, the largest furniture store brand in North America.
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0: Top fifth. Surprise, surprise, in a 1-1 game here between the Pigs and the Woo Sox, who have seen both games this week be tied after eight innings of play. Got another good one brewing here. 3-2 Iron Pigs. Has got a pitching change to tell you about. Gabriel Barbosa added to the roster earlier today. Comes on and replaces Brian Keller. Keller, four innings here today for the Pigs. 85 pitches, a season high, but had to use up a lot of bullets against the Woo Sox. Strikes out seven, a season high. Gives up two runs on the solo homers by Ferguson and McDonough. Six hits, two walks. Barbosa, right-handed pitcher. This will be his second ever appearance with the Iron Pigs. Third base side winds and fires. Do Sung Che Chang tries to bunt and bunts it to the back. Barbosa made a pit stop here with the Pigs a couple of weeks back when they were really in dire need of somebody to cover some innings. He came up, and it wasn't the prettiest thing in the world, but Barbosa did cover a couple of innings for them. Two and a third innings that day, three runs, three hits. Pitch home to Sung Che Chang is crushed. High and deep to right, and a third solo homer has tied the game for the Woo Sox. Chang with his second of the week, his seventh of the season. Team best for Worcester, and we're knotted at three in the top of the fifth. 107 off the bat for Sung Che Chang, and it's 3-3 here in the fifth.
15: Third baseman, number 7, Mikey Romero.
0: Well, Worcester's turned this game on its head in a hurry. Base is empty, nobody out, and Gabriel Barbosa back to work now against Mikey Romero. Third base side of the mound for Barbosa, winds and delivers, and the first pitch sinker is swung on, missed. Game for Barbosa a couple weeks ago, two and a third innings, three runs, three hits, two walks, and three strikeouts. He mostly had trouble throwing strikes. Two walks indicative of that for a guy who, when he's been at the lower levels, double A included, has been able to throw a lot of strikes. A one fastball whittles the outside corner, but Romero's going to challenge this. Worcester has gone 3-for-3 challenging tonight. All of those have been successful by the catcher, Jason DeLay, though. Upon review, Mikey Romero is wrong.